0: is what I'm most concerned with, not a recusal of a judge.
1: Anthony was sentenced to 35 years in prison in June. Retired District Judge Michael Chitty was assigned to preside over the motion for a new trial that begins Thursday. Now, the motion. Iran may attack U.S. military targets in Europe if President Trump escalates the war. That's what people close to the regime are putting out. Among the possible targets is an airbase in Bulgaria that was reportedly approved for the use of its refueling aircraft last month. Newly released minutes for the Federal Reserve meeting last month suggest several officials believe the central bank will need to raise interest rates soon if inflation doesn't fall. And Governor Abbott is proposing a ban on the use of H-1B visas to hire foreign workers at Texas public schools.
2: The governor says the ban's part of an effort to eliminate indoctrination in the classroom. He says he plans to propose legislation to forbid schools from accepting gifts or entering into partnerships with foreign governments. Most of the H-1B visa holders in the state's education sector work at universities, but some school districts use the visas to fill teacher shortages. Clayton Neville, WBAP News.
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3: Rising oil prices are keeping inflation worries alive, with West Texas Intermediate crude gushing above 85 bucks a barrel. The Dow winners, Merck, Amgen, and Salesforce. The Dow decliners, Caterpillar, Goldman Sachs, and JP Morgan Chase. The Dow up 120 points, the Nasdaq higher by 41, S&P 500 up 16. Hillary Barsky, Fox News.
1: 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I'm Mickey Briggs.
4: Another scorcher here in North Texas. Actually, we're on track for several back-to-back days with temps over 100 degrees. When can we expect relief? Well, Brad's looking in all of that. We'll have the latest starting at 5.
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5: I'm Carla Marion.
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1: America, Mark Levin here. Our number, hello. 877-381-3811. 877-381-3811. I mentioned Harry Enten, the data analyst for the Constipated News Network. Let's see if you and I agree with this or not. Cut five. Go.
17: So where are these winds happening? Is there a specific area, or what are you seeing with the numbers?
18: Yeah, okay, you might just say, oh, this is just a phenomenon in the Northeast. This is part of the Acela Corridor. This is just an urban phenomenon. No, not really. I mean, take a look here. We're DSA candidates, won primaries for Congress, they're all Democrats. Yeah, you got three in New York, but you got two in Michigan. You got one in Colorado. You got one in Florida.
1: Slow down. Michigan, isn't that the home to Dearborn Estan, Mr. Producer? In fact, isn't it the home to the largest Muslim population in the country, largest Arab population in the country? Okay. And then, we have New York City, another concentration right there. So we get that. Go ahead.
18: And you got one in Pennsylvania. So this is not just
1: the one in Pennsylvania is in the most Democrat district in America. Can you imagine being elected out of that district? I know exactly where it is. It's North Philadelphia. And believe it or not, that's where I went to law school. Temple University School of Law, right there on North Philadelphia on Broad Street. And I used to take a train. That's right, to North Philadelphia stop out of Elkins Park, where I grew up, my old neighborhood. And I used to walk from the train stop, I'd say about four or five blocks, to Temple Law School. That's on Broad Street. It's a long time ago. That was 40-some years ago. It was very dangerous then, and today it is beyond dangerous. In other words, you have to be out of your mind to do that. I don't care who you are, what race you are, what none of that matters. I'm just telling the truth. Truth shall set you free. I've heard that said somewhere. Just telling the truth. And then the following year, I had a car that I could use. And I would drive down there. The problem was they didn't have much parking, but you do the best you can. You know, it's the middle of the city. Anyway, go ahead, please.
18: Phenomenon in terms of this DSA candidate.
1: I think you said phenomenon at least 10 times in three sentences. Yeah, it's a phenomenon. It's not a phenomenon. A phenomenon. So it's phenomenon. Go ahead.
18: Primarily in urban areas, but they are happening across the map, from the Northeast to the Midwest to the Mountain West, and then last night down in the South in Florida. So this is happening across the political map.
1: Listen, the one in the South of Florida is an anomaly. It truly is. It's an anomaly. And she's running for the Senate, and she's going to lose. And you got this guy Jolly. This is what I want to focus on, and we'll bring Byron back to talk about this. This guy Jolly was a Republican. And he lost to Crist. Remember Crist? How awful that guy was? He'd been the Republican governor, and then he became a Democrat. Then he got elected to the House, and he was defeated. He basically humiliated himself. He turned hard left. Jolly lost the seat. He was a rhino.
19: he turned hard left. He went on to MSLSD. I tried to get him on the show once, years ago. He wouldn't come on. Now he's running for governor of Florida. He'd be a disaster. I mean, to go... Look, let me put this out so people understand this. Ron DeSantis is the greatest governor in modern history. I say modern because I don't know what existed before 70, 80 years ago. Greatest governor in modern history. He and Reagan. But DeSantis, I have to say, the greatest governor, I think, in modern history. And when you live in Florida, you don't wake up worrying about what's going to happen next, like with a Hochul or Newsom, or even an Abbott, I've decided. Mr. Bidder, there's too much weird stuff going on down there. I'm not saying he's horrible. He's not horrible. But he's not DeSantis. DeSantis is a one-in-a-lifetime governor. Right? Trump is a once-in-a-lifetime consequential president. Those of you who live in Florida are really benefiting from both. But the idea that we should ignore DeSantis after he's governor, that's not going to happen. People won't tolerate that. So he has a future. The question is as what and where and what's he want to do? And will the establishment try and stop him? Because now the establishment is in Washington, right? Isn't that the way it works? DeSantis is not in the establishment. But he has been an unbelievable governor on spending, on taxes, on the culture war. He's taken it on. He's wrestled it to the ground in the public schools there. There. I'm here. In the public schools there when I'm there. In the police forces and fire departments where they have these city mayors and others who are trying to DEI. He says, no, we're not doing that. We're not doing that. He confronted Disney that was absolutely out of line, hardcore left, getting involved in political matters, and he put his foot down and he dealt with it and stopped it. He stopped the marijuana industry from getting a big foothold in Florida. You want to smoke pot? Go ahead. Just not in Florida. That's all. Why don't you believe in... Please don't call here. You got the wrong host. I'm not into it. I don't want to discuss it. I don't care. I'm just glad my residence is in Florida. And he's trying to now attack property taxes with really revolutionary slashing in property taxes. You know, he was going to eliminate them across the board over a period of like 5 years, but the legislature stopped him. So now it's only going to be in cases of certain levels of wealth, retirement income, other income, and so forth. So he had fellow Republicans in the legislature run by this idiot speaker. I think his name is Perez or whatever it is. He was very much the rhino, and he has to deal with this guy. He didn't have to for the first 2 years or so of his gubernatorialship, but he's just so good, in my humble opinion. So let's keep going.
18: And it's winning in Democratic primaries. As I said, they're becoming a larger part of the Democratic primary.
19: No, they're not becoming a larger part. They are the Democrat Party. Now, you might say, well, Mark, you're contradicting yourself. Not at all. You have people who are running as DSA. That's one thing. But the larger Democrat Party, let me put it to you this way. You know how I talk about people need to assimilate into our country rather than us assimilating into their culture when they come here? The Democrat Party has assimilated into and embraced the DSA. Whenever you hear them say, we're a big tent, that means that they have surrendered to the ideology or they believe the ideology. It's only a matter of marketing and language and how to promote it. And I've talked to you about this before. The changes in the Constitution that Buttigieg talks about, that Hakeem Jeffries talks about, that Elizabeth Warren talks, all of them talk about, is to destroy the Supreme Court's independence, destroy it by stuffing it, turning it into a Democrat Politburo, destroy the Electoral College, so three-fourths of the nation doesn't have a say in our government. Only the Democrats do. Some of them want to eliminate the Senate. Some of them, at least on the way to eliminating the Senate, are talking about packing the Senate by creating two Senate seats in a city out of D.C. and two Senate seats out of a territory that can't even manage itself, Puerto Rico, for Democrats, so the Republicans will never have a majority. That's what they're about. And they want to change the voting system. They want to change the voting system so illegal aliens can slip under the radar. Take away all the barriers, all the requirements for identification. That's what they want to do. That's in their H.R. 1 proposal. And then they're talking about registering people when they're 16 years old, just so we can register as many as possible so when they turn 18. That's not why, is it? That's not why at all, is it? Go ahead, please.
18: But actual people casting their ballots, casting their votes for these DSA candidates.
19: All right, I like him. He's getting all worked up. The rather better argument is the openly out-of-the-closet DSA candidates and the Democrat Party. It's not them versus the Democrat Party. it is just a different dynamic. And basically, they agree on more than they disagree on, which is why they say, hey, our tent's open. We have a tent for everybody. Whereas you and I would say, well, we don't have a tent for everybody. The Klan's not welcome. The Nazis aren't welcome. You know, none of these people are welcome. For them, hey, he's got a Nazi. He's got a Nazi kind of burned into his chest. That's okay. We need a majority, you know. No scruples at all. We'll be right back.
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0: Angie Nixon. Anybody know?
1: No, she didn't play in the Police Story. No, that's Angie. She's the radical kook that they're talking about. Look at her. She's going to run for the Senate now. She's a nut. Mm-hmm. So the Democrat media will get all behind her now, talk about how fantastic she is. Bonnie Watson Coleman is a Democrat from New Jersey. Did you know that? No, nobody did. But listen to this. This will be brand new to you. Cut 9, go.
2: If we just show up.
1: Wait a minute, is that a guy or a gal? Hold on. It's a gal? Whoa. Well, let's start from the top, please. Go right ahead.
2: If we just show up. We're one of the most diverse states in the whole nation. Mm. We are diverse geopolitically. We are diverse politically. As Democrats, we do not need to be tearing apart one another. We don't need to be talking about socialist Democrats versus conservative Democrats versus moderate Democrats. We're a big tent.
1: They're big tent, ladies and gentlemen. Where are the conservative Democrats? Can you name one? I love John Fetterman. He's not a conservative Democrat. He'd be pretty much a liberal Republican, but I'd take him for sure, 100%. But that's not my point. Where are they? There's some more moderate types, don't get me wrong. And by the way, they had a good night in Florida. Moskowitz is truly a moderate Democrat. He's Jewish, and he's a moderate Democrat, and he won by a significant amount over the Democratic Socialists of America. What's this big tent stuff? Big tent. What are big tents for, Mr. Producer? My wife is going to get very angry with me. A circus, aren't they? Yeah. Although I must say, you mostly have elephants in these big tents, don't you? You don't really have donkeys. You have some donkeys, don't get me wrong. You have some donkeys, but mostly not. Representative Brad Schneider, who's he? Nobody knows. Democrat, Illinois, cut 11, go!
3: And we'll add more members to our caucus than DSA will have endorsed at this point. But that doesn't change the fact that the message DSA is purporting or are supporting and trying to present to the American people is one that some of it is fine, but some of it is very concerning. I don't want to destroy American capitalism. I want to build and fix American capitalism.
1: There is a reptile. Reptile in what sense? Do I mean it to be rude? No, I don't, actually. There's a reptile. What does that mean? He won't be long for the Democrat Party. They won't put up with a guy like that. They won't put up with a guy like that. What's his name? Brad Schneider. Brad Schneider, no. Brad's not going to be there for a long time. I cannot stand the governor of Pennsylvania. This may upset people. This Governor Josh Shapiro. I know a fake, a fraud, and a phony when I see one. He is a chameleon. But when he's not a chameleon, he's a leftist. And yet he's another one who ran as a moderate. He was the Attorney General of Pennsylvania. He ran against a moron who was nominated for the Republicans. A moron. So he got one of the biggest votes in modern voting history for governor in Pennsylvania. Not because he's any good, because the other guy was a moron. That's right, I said it. But anyway, here's a guy who was a delegate to the House of Representatives of Pennsylvania. From Abington Township, Pennsylvania, outside of Philadelphia. That township is right next to the township I grew up in, called what, Mr. Producer? Cheltenham Township. Don't you know this already? Well, how would you memorize it? Cheltenham Township, where I was elected to the school board at the age of 19. So he was a the lowest state-level position. You call it the House. It's the House. It's the Assembly in Pennsylvania. It's one of the oldest in the country. That one in Virginia and so forth. And so he was there for a while. And then he ran for another position. Chairman of the county commissioners. There's only three of them. For the entire county of Montgomery County, which used to be Republican. Abington used to be Republican. Cheltenham used to be Republican. Now they're all dark blue Democrat. All of them. The whole county's gone. Couldn't elect a Republican there if your life depended on it. I'm quite serious. between the liberal women there and the and the this and the that and the and now the community from Philadelphia pouring over into there, and so it's gone. It's completely gone. It's a mix of all the Democrats you can think of. It's a real rainbow coalition of Democrats and only Democrats. Anyway, I went to high school there. Cheltenham Township High. We played Abington Township High. Jake Tapper, by the way, is from Abington Township. Yeah, but you know what? Reggie Jackson was from my township, Cheltenham Township. Did they ever tell you that, Mr. Producer? Reggie Jackson. Oh, yeah. So this jerk, then he gets elected to the county commissioner. He's the chairman. Then he decides, I'm going to run for attorney general of Pennsylvania. He slips into that. And then he has this easy run for governor. Now he wants to be president. I strongly oppose him. No, not because he's Jewish. Because he's a fraud and a phony and a fool. That's why I oppose him. What do you say about that? I'll be right back.

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2: On the ones.
3: We do have an accident. The left lane is blocked on I-20 eastbound after Highway 161. Also, an accident takes away two left lanes on I-35E southbound at Valley View Lane. Your forecast from the WBAP on-time experts 24/7 Weather Center.
4: For WBAP, I'm WFA meteorologist Drew Davis. Tonight, mostly clear skies with a low around 82. Thursday, you guessed it, sunny and hot. A high near 106, heat index values as high as 109. Thursday night, mostly clear, a low of around 82.
3: It is 101 in Dallas, 102 degrees in Fort Worth. The news is brought to you by Airco Air Conditioning, Heating, and Plumbing. Attorneys for Carmelo Anthony, the man convicted of killing Austin Metcalf at a track meet last year, are one step closer to getting a retrial. Judge John Roach has been dismissed on concerns about his impartiality, which were sparked by his comment the jury got it right in a post-trial interview. The decision was met with cheers outside the courthouse earlier today. Jeff Metcalf, Austin's father, was on Fox's Will Cain show and said he's not going to be distracted by the supporters.
5: They can celebrate. If they want to consider it a win for their side, that's okay. I mean, the conviction is what I'm most concerned with, not a recusal of a judge.
3: Anthony was sentenced to 35 years.

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1: Rising oil prices are keeping inflation worries alive, with West Texas Intermediate crude gushing above $85 a barrel. The Dow winners, Merck, Amgen, and Salesforce. The Dow decliners, Caterpillar, Goldman Sachs, and JP Morgan Chase. The Dow up 120 points, the Nasdaq higher by 41, S&P 500 up 16. Hillary Barsky, Fox News.
0: 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I'm Mickey Briggs.
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18: Let us go to Robert. Rock Springs, Wyoming, the great Sirius XM satellite. How are you, sir?
19: I'm doing good.
18: Go right ahead, Mark, my friend. Yes, sir.
19: I just wanted to tell you that I think you are doing an excellent job.
18: Thank you.
19: I appreciate your program. I appreciate everything you say. I agree with everything you say, 100% down the line.
18: Wow. Thank you.
19: and I am Native American, born and raised on the reservation.

0: Which tribe?
1: Of the leftist, liberal, socialist propaganda that is spewed out all over the reservation.
0: Really?
1: And this, you know, lurching left, you know, to socialism and communism, it really just turns my stomach. And I can't believe how many Native Americans lean that way. And I just want to know.
0: I didn't hear. What tribe is it?
1: Cayuse, C-A-Y-U-S-E.
0: Mm-hmm. Mm-hmm.
1: Well,
0: are these ideas, all these capitalist ideas and so, are they introduced in the schools there or no?
1: Oh, man. For the most part, you know, most of the educational system is, you know, teachers are leftist, liberal, socialist to begin with. So, you know, they've invaded the reservation. They've infected the minds.
0: So these are tribal schools? Is that how that works?
1: Yeah. Mm-hmm. Tribal schools or government-run schools.
0: Mm-hmm. Damn near everything's government-run, isn't it?
1: Yeah, I went to a government-run school when I was in high school.
0: We all did. Well, most of us, not we.
1: Well,
0: a lot
1: right,
0: of us
1: basically.
0: Did.
1: Yeah. Yeah.
0: Well, you sound great to me. What do you do?
1: What do I do? At the moment, I am delivering Domino's pizza.
0: Nothing wrong with that. I mean, I'm allergic to cheese, but I can get pizza without cheese. You know, even though people think it's weird, I put the sausage on, I put the mushrooms on. It still tastes good.
1: Hey, whatever works.
0: Whatever works. Let me tell you something. You sound like a great guy. I want you to call back, okay? Stay in touch.
1: Yeah, I just want to let you know that there are people out there surrounded by leftist liberal socialists that are listening to you in the midst of the darkness, and we appreciate your voice.
0: Thank you, sir. Thank you. By the way, does this show, do any people on the reservation listen to this show?
1: Very few.
0: That's what I figured. But when you listen, when you're not driving, are you listening on the reservation while you're there? Do you live there still?
1: In my car, on the reservation, off the reservation. You know, it's the only voice of sanity out there.
0: Well, you're great, man. Call again, you promise?
1: Oh, I will. Thank you very much.
0: By the way, how much would it cost to deliver a pizza from Wyoming to, say, Florida? a little too much.
1: Hey, if you're paying airfare?
0: There you go. See, I knew you're smart, man. You got an answer. That's good.
1: Yeah.
0: All right, Robert. You're great. Call again, man. I appreciate it. I love our show and our audience. I love you folks. Just terrific. Just terrific. Let's go to Indianapolis, Indiana, the great WFDM, our affiliate there. How are you, Ed?
2: I'm doing well. How are you, Mark?
0: I'm good. Thank you, brother.
2: Well, I appreciate you working hard for America.
0: Well, God bless you, man. What do you got there?
2: Well, you asked Mr. Producer what industry are the Democrats in favor of?
0: Yeah, you know, private sector industry, you know.
2: Yeah, well, the abortion industry.
0: Oh, geez. You know what? That's a great answer. I hadn't thought of that. What other ones?
2: Wind power.
0: Yeah.
2: Wind power.
0: Uh-huh.
2: But ideas are like industries to the Democrats.
0: Mm-hmm.
2: Ideas right. Like taxation. And you can.
0: I remember when Hillary was asked, and whatever the question was, and she said, I have a million ideas. And I'm thinking, she's not kidding. They have a million ideas for creating government programs and imposing them on us. There's no end to this. There is no end to it, literally. Because most of this stuff doesn't work, so they have an idea for another program. It's not like, let's pull back, let's deregulate, let's... No, I have another idea. I have a better healthcare idea. I have another food stamp idea. I have this idea and that idea. They're masterminds, or self-anointed masterminds. It's what they are, Ed.
2: Yeah, and Mark,
0: yes, sir.
2: It's not going to end. It's just going to multiply.
0: I'm afraid you're right. All right, Ed, you take care of yourself, and Indianapolis is one of my favorite cities. I'm not kidding. You know, Rush used to joke. somebody would call. Usually it would be a woman, and she'd say, hi, it's Sally. He said, that's one of my top 10 favorite names. And, you know, and he's about his third year of saying that, and people still weren't catching on. You understand what I mean, Mr. Producer? Hello, it's Francine. You know what? That's one of my top 10 favorite names. Rush was hilarious. Absolutely hilarious. Great sense of humor. And in person, when around strangers, very quiet. Very quiet. Very bashful. He was bashful. It's true. Around friends, gregarious, but not in an obnoxious way. You know what I mean? He'd laugh. He'd have a good time. He could tell a joke. He would ask a question. He was never full of himself. Never, ever, ever. And I think the nation is hurting badly without him. What do you think of that? Badly. Let us go to, did I go to Ed already? No. Let's go to Max, Manhattan, New York. How are you?
3: Mark, thank you for taking my call.
0: You bet.
3: I was thinking about Mamdani's Pierre de Terre tax, where he wants to get money for the city out of taxing the wealthy. If he wants to tax people, why doesn't he tax the delivery boys who are taking the lights, going through red lights every day, and sometimes even running into people and damaging them?
0: Oh, boy.
3: Let me tell you something,
0: and I heard some of these comments as a result of this lawsuit. It's very important. You had people with so-called second homes that are worth about $1 million, which is not much in Manhattan. Or anywhere in New York, actually. And this poor guy had to pay $91,000. And what he said, Rich, and to the caller, I don't have $91,000. But it's your second home. No, it's the second home, but I have it for my family, other family members. He's legit. I don't have $91,000. In addition to the taxes they're already paying on these properties, in addition to the property taxes, and so, it's another $91,000. I don't have it. You had another person say, I have to prove to the city that this is not a second home, that it's my primary home. I have to come up with all the paperwork to prove to them that I don't owe this tax. You see? This is all an attack on private property and the middle class. That's all it is. Go ahead, Max.
3: I also came across something yesterday where we have about 194 mosques being built or that are built in New York. And there's another one that just secretly opened in an area where they redo or they take care of these hot dog stands.
0: Right.
3: That Muslims, there are these hot dog stands. And stands
0: don't screw with the hot dog stands. I like the hot dog stands.
3: Well, when they're run by a bunch of jihadis and there's a private mosque in this unknown place, I don't know if you're going to like them.
0: I'd rather have an A1 an AI data center there, wouldn't you?
3: I'll pass on the A1 data center.
0: I'd rather have that than the mosque. I just would.
3: It's by the jihadis?
0: I don't know who's paying for all these mosques, but they're an enormous amount of money. Many of them are big, and they're sprouting all over the place. I also noticed that they're replacing a number of churches and so forth. It's not right. What's going on is strategic. Strategic. It's all laid out. Qatar's paying money for this. Saudi Arabia's paying money for this. Others are paying money for this. Turkey now is big on this. Turkey. And so this isn't just some spontaneous thing that's going on. It is a big problem. Thank you for your call. All right, Mr. Producer. What happened to the show? It's almost over, and I didn't get that 90% of what I wanted to do. You know what? That's okay. Now, it would be great if I could find my Oh, there it is, Mr. Producer. We should get a video in here, shouldn't we? I mean, if people saw the paper and everything else I'm dealing with, they go, how the hell does he do it? I don't know. 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

0: Does anybody know if there is an audio version of No Pants, Matt Gaetz, or Ethics Report? Do they put those in audio version, Mr. Producer? I think people all summer long would like to drive across the states and the country with them. I think it couldn't AI create that easily, Mr. Producer? It could, right? Well, maybe somebody who's patriotic plus very capable will do that and post it on one of my social sites, and we'll take note and salute you and thank you. I think it's called Allied Van Lines, by the way. I think that's the moving company. But I think they franchise, you know, out the different parts of the country. I think that's the way that works. But what do you do if one of these franchisees overbooks, sends a truck that's half full, and sends a second truck? Boxes missing. Items damaged. I mean, it's heavy work. It's sweaty, heavy work. But how hard is it to move stuff from one place to another? Claiming to be professional, taking in tens of thousands of dollars per trip. To at least do a decent job? 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I may pursue it tomorrow, I may not, but that's very problematic as far as I'm concerned. Don't you give them that, Rich? 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It's not cheap to move. 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
0: Ron, Augusta, Georgia, the great WGAC. Go.
2: Mark, I've been studying this situation with the Democrats talking about this big tent all the time.
0: Yeah.
2: And the only thing I can conclude is the fact that that tent is a carnival tent.
0: Yeah.
2: And
0: yeah,
2: all the right. people in it are, and they're clowns, and the animals are provided by George Orwell Animal Farm. So it's the worst kind of, I guess, and too, it probably smells like heaven with all that mendacity going on.
0: You're right. And by the way, you've got this two lousy senators there, and you got this guy, Assoff, who's attacking a defenseless 35-year-old woman who is single, who works 24/7 for the president in this country with these horrific insinuations. I saw Assoff in a picture walking down the street with another guy. He had a kind of funny walk, I thought Assoff did, Mr. Producer. What do you make of that? I salute all you heroes out there. Thank you. What about that, Assoff? What can you tell us? Fill us in. Who was that guy, and what's with your funny walk? I'll see you tomorrow, America. God bless.
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11: President Trump says the U.S. continues to ratchet up economic pressure on Iran. I'm Mickey Briggs from the 24-Hour Breaking News Center.
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10: On the ones.
11: Well, road construction's causing a bit of a delay on North Loop 820 eastbound. That's between Beach and Roof Snow. And an accident has two left lanes taken away on I-35E southbound at Valley View Lane. Your forecast from the WBAP on-time experts 24/7 Weather Center.
12: For WBAP, I'm WFA meteorologist Drew Davis. Here's a look at your forecast. Tonight, mostly clear with a low of around 82, south winds around 10 miles per hour. Thursday, you guessed it, sunny and hot, a high near 106, high fire danger, heat index values near 109. Thursday night, mostly clear with a low of around 82.
11: It is 99 in Dallas, 100 degrees in Fort Worth. The news is brought to you by Best Buy Windows and Siding. President Trump says the U.S. continues to ratchet up economic pressure on Iran as countries are getting oil from alternative sources. Fox's Lucas Tomlinson is at the White House and has more.
13: People have found other alternatives, which they never thought about. Texas, Alaska, Louisiana, and other places.
14: After Iran fired missiles at the United Arab Emirates, the UAE says it has halted all trade and financial transactions with Iran.
15: There is nuisance value when they shoot a drone every once in a while.
14: At least six commercial vessels have been attacked this month while transiting the strait, including one this week. U.S. and regional officials say for now, the naval blockade and economic pressure will continue.
11: Attorneys for Carmelo Anthony, the man convicted of killing Austin Metcalf at a track meet last year, is one step closer to getting a retrial. Judge John Roach has been dismissed on concerns about his impartiality, which were sparked because of a comment that he made saying, quote, the jury got it right, and that was in a post-trial interview. Jeff Metcalf, Austin's father, told Fox News he's not going to be distracted by Anthony's supporters who cheered the decision to recuse Judge Roach.
16: They can celebrate. If they want to consider it a win for their side, that's okay. I mean, the conviction is what I'm most concerned with, not a recusal of a judge.
11: 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Amazon said in a news release that customers in suburban areas could receive drone deliveries in as little as 30 minutes. The news has also been brought to you by the Mullen & Mullen Law Firm. 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I'm Mickey Briggs.
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18: 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Sunny and dangerously hot this afternoon. 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
24: Great radio stations across the land, along with Sam and Polo getting it done. It is the Joe Pags Show. Thanks. Appreciate you being here. There's a lot going on. If you were listening to the radio earlier, you probably heard that Nancy Mace would be on the program today. She is en route from one place to another and wanted to do it in the car. And I said, the car probably won't be as good. So tomorrow we will have U.S. Representative, District 1 Republican, great state of South Carolina, Nancy Mace on today. She had some choice words for Corey Mills today, who actually lost his primary last night in Florida. They've been going back and forth for a long time. And we're going to talk about the new tattoos and the new podcast and everything else. So make sure you stick around tomorrow for Nancy Mace, U.S. Representative, who will be out of office in January. And she's launching her YouTube show, which is actually doing very well right now. But I think we're one of the first to have her on at length. As I see other talk shows or talk show hosts commenting on the things that she's saying and doing, we'll actually bring her on the program, which will be good. Last night in watching these primaries, it was pretty interesting. We showed you Angie Nixon yesterday from Florida. Angie Nixon is this far left wing member of the DSA. Remember the DSA, the Democrat Socialists of America. And by the way, don't get bored by this. This is really, really important because this party is gaining a bit of a foothold. In some parts in this country, they're like looking at DSA candidates as the next coming. Remember, DSA candidate, that's Mamdani. DSA candidate, that is El Sayed in Michigan. DSA candidate now, this woman, Angie Nixon, whatever the hell it is, in Florida, she's a DSA candidate. She wants Medicare for all. She wants the Constitution gone. The DSA doesn't like the Constitution. They want it gone. They want to get rid of the Senate. They want to rethink the presidency. No electoral college. They want to do free pre-K for everybody or free daycare for everybody. And when they're asked, well, how are you going to pay for that? They don't really have an answer. So to remind you who this woman is, I'm sure we showed this when she did this. She's in the Florida State Senate or maybe she's a state rep. I think she's a state rep in Florida. And this is one of the times that we got to know who Angie Nixon is. And it wasn't that long ago.
25: I will not allow you to destroy our democracy. This is a violation of the Constitution. It is. It's a violation of the Constitution.
24: I mean, she's in the state house in Florida, and she's got a mini megaphone, and she's screaming, and nobody's doing anything about it.
0: Can I ask a question?
24: Sure.
0: Did she need the megaphone?
24: No, probably not.
0: It seems like she's pretty loud without it.
24: No, I don't even think we're hearing what she's doing with the megaphone. I think we're actually just hearing her voice. I think it's a good point.
0: Yeah.
24: I mean, but this woman is yelling, I know I'm out of order, but this violates the Constitution. Remember, the DSA does not believe in the Constitution. They think the Constitution is actually in their way in trying to achieve their agenda. So this is very odd. Let me use the Constitution to my benefit, the paper that I really don't want in place. I don't know what her problem is here, and it's fine to have a problem. It's not fine to act this way. This doesn't show proper decorum, proper protocol, and there should have been somebody, a security guard, somebody, to go and grab her and make her leave the chambers until she can do it right, until she can do it without acting the fool. I'm out of order, but y'all are doing illegal things, and it's against the Constitution that she doesn't like. I mean, just remove her. But people are afraid to remove her. Why? Let's be blunt. She's a black woman. And if you remove her, then you're being racist. If you remove her, then it's Black Lives Matter. Let's go have a protest. The same garbage that the idiots in Tennessee were pulling and getting in the faces of state troopers. You know, like, even at one point, like, acting like he's going to jump and fight the state trooper. This is some little actor, this guy, in Tennessee, just like this woman is an actress. Yet, for some reason, Florida, you helped her to win the Democrat nomination for a representative seat in the U.S. House of Representatives last night. Florida does a lot of things right. This ain't one of them. So she was on some show being questioned about how she feels about things. Actually, first, let's go to Debbie Wasserman Schultz, who is somebody who's been in the House of Representatives way too freaking long. She is the poster child for why we need to have, I mean, honestly, we have to have term limits because of people like her. She's asked if she supports Angie Nixon, and she's afraid to answer. Now, you tell me, Sam Poll, I'm going to ask you when I'm done with this. Answer or not an answer?
1: State Rep. Nixon told Morning Joe today that she does not support sending any money or weapons to Israel at this moment. She says that Benjamin Netanyahu is a war criminal who needs to answer for his crimes. Are you supportive of her candidacy?
2: Well, I have not had a chance to talk to Representative Nixon about the issues, including those surrounding the Middle East. She's a state legislator.
24: I thought it was pretty clear the question was, do you support her candidacy?
2: Quite frankly, you know, most state legislators don't spend a whole lot of time on foreign policy, so.
24: Sam, answer, not an answer.
5: Not an answer.
24: Polo?
0: I mean, it's an answer, but it's not. Well, I take it back. It's a response. It's not an answer.
24: Right, because the question deserves an answer. And the question was, do you support her? Does she ever give that answer? I don't think so.
0: Right.
24: So, I mean, again, I mean, pipe up. Debbie Wasserman Schultz. If you don't like her as a candidate, say so. Just because she has a D beneath her name doesn't mean anything, especially now that she's the DSA. The Democrats have to understand, listen, Debbie Wasserman Schultz is a really horrible U.S. representative. She just is. She's no good at the job. The fact that you guys keep electing her is nuts. Doesn't make any sense. But whatever. She at least appears to be more like a Democrat than these DSA people. If you're a Democrat and your party is being hijacked by the DSA, why don't you step up and shout out, no, I don't support her candidacy. I do not align with what it is that she's saying. But instead, you just skirt the issue. Then there's this.
8: And what that looks like is passing common sense legislation.
24: See, this is actually Angie Nixon herself, who, by the way, has one of the most annoying voices I've heard. But she's talking about what it is that she thinks she wants if she should make it to the House.
8: Medicare for all. Healthcare is a right. We should not be allowing people to deny life-saving medical procedures or medicine because it's hurting someone's bottom line, right? We need to make sure that we're passing things like universal child care so that we can ensure that parents have the opportunity to get to work, and children have a strong foundation. And also definitely ending for-profit prisons. Why are we incentivizing people to not actually educate our children the way that they should be educated, and ushering them into the school-to-prison pipeline so that they can make more money off of them when they are incarcerated?
1: Okay, Medicare for all. And by the way, nobody's being turned down for a life-saving procedure. In fact, if you go to the emergency room, you have to get care. They can't turn you away. It's a law. But also, universal free child care. Huh. Okay. I mean, because nobody should bottom line this and blah, blah, blah, and child care, and the parents have to do the other thing and go to work. All right, so how are you going to pay for it? She's actually on CBS This Morning in the Morning. Good morning. And the guy, I don't know who the guy is, and I watch these shows, asks her, how are you going to pay for it? Now, again, Polo and Sam, I'm going to need you to listen up, because I'm going to ask a simple question afterwards. Answer, not an answer.
10: You want Medicare for all and free universal child care and pre-K. How are you suggesting taxpayers pay for that?
1: Question is, how are you suggesting taxpayers pay for that? That's the question.
12: Yeah, for sure. So thank you for that question. I have been traveling all across the state of Florida having conversations with folks. And what is evident is that everyone wants the same things, right? To be healthy, prosperous, and safe. And a lot of folks, it crosses party lines as it relates to universal child care and Medicare for all. And how do we pay for that? Actually, Medicare for all, we're already spending the amount we would be paying for Medicare for all right now, even while folks are still paying for co-pays and deductibles and co-insurance.
1: What? Same answer, not an answer.
5: Definitely not an answer.
1: Polo?
0: She got close. I mean, she repeated the question, so that was
1: right.
0: That.
1: And thanked him for the question.
0: Yeah, I thought she was going to do it for a second there, but she's and can I say, because this is the same lady that you were playing a second ago, right?
1: Yes.
0: Okay. Is it like singing, like the way she's talking?
1: She does phrase things very oddly.
0: Yeah.
1: Ba-ba-ba-ba-ba.
0: I was like, what the heck?
1: No, it's very strange. But you'll notice that everybody in the DSA and a lot of Democrats will use the word folks. But because they think, if you say folks, they think that, white people especially are going to go, oh, damn, she's talking about the folks. It must be important to us. Obama started that. Joaquin Castro does it all the time. Folks this and folks that. Nobody says folks like that. They just don't. So stop it. Now, what she's saying is, because Paula's right. She got very close. She said, well, we're already paying the amount of money we would need, but we're still making people pay co-pays or whatever. So how do you add more services and more just free crap to people without charging more money? She's saying, we can already do it with the money that we're spending now, which is obviously objectively untrue. If you're using the money you're spending now on what we're getting now, how do you add more for everybody later? Sam, can you?
5: No.
1: I mean, Paula, there's no way, right? I mean, she kind of said, we'll use the money we're already spending. How do you do that?
0: Yeah.
1: You know what I mean? It would be like if I said, I want to go buy a new car, and the car costs $30,000. But for the same $30,000, I'm just going to make it a Lamborghini. Does that work? I don't think so. I mean, I'm guessing no.
5: I wish.
1: Unless somebody's really stupid and says, okay, I'll give you the Lamborghini for $30,000. You know what I mean? You have to be really dumb. And I don't think that those who are providing, medical care or daycare, I don't think they're dumb. I think they do it for a profit. She also, and it wasn't in that soundbite, also against prisons. And you definitely should not run a prison for a profit. So if I'm a private entity and I buy a piece of land, and I contract with the government and say, I'm willing to put a prison or a jail there, but we're going to have to make a profit, obviously. It's a business. What's wrong with that? Why can't I say, yes, I'll lease it to you, and the lease is going to be X amount of dollars every month, and I am paying this much per month for the mortgage on the land, on whatever. If I can't make more in the lease than my mortgage costs, this is the same crap they're trying to do in New York about freezing the rent. So if my mortgage goes up, or the variable rate goes up, or the costs go up to maintain and keep it in good stead,
24: I can't charge a little bit more in the rent because Mamdani says I can't? Because you know what the goal is that the DSA will own every apartment complex. The DSA will own every prison. And then they will empty the prisons, and they will charge whatever they want for you to live in that place if they own the building. And then it becomes Little Venezuela, which is not okay. That runs contrary to what the Constitution of the United States of America is. So I've got more on who won last night, who lost last night. It was a very monumental night last night. The PBS story that I've got leads with Angie Nixon for some reason, when it should have led with Byron Donalds, a guy who won handily the Republican nomination for governor of Florida. So he probably will be the next governor of Florida. And yes, if you're going to count, you know, faces and count ancestry, he's a black guy that might be the next governor of Florida, which is a great thing. And more importantly, it's because he's a really good legislator. He's a very smart financial mind, and I think he deserves the shot. But that's not the lead for some reason. Had this been, they're leading with a black woman who is already in elected office in Florida, winning as a progressive or a DSA member, and she probably has no chance to be that representative for that seat. That's how backward PBS and the other legacy media is. All right, do me a favor, 888-941-PAGS, 888-941-7247, joepags.com. Your thoughts about another DSA member winning another primary, just like you just had in Michigan with El Sayed. We'll have a soundbite from him coming up. He's comparing himself to Jesus. Oh, yes, he is. Going to have that coming up. But your thoughts about this ultra-progressive, anti-Constitution, anti-American values gang of people continuing to win. They keep on taking another step up, and how the legacy media fawns all over them. 888-941-PAGS. 888-941-7247. JoePags.com. Scroll down, click on contact. Like to hear from you. Got to tell you about Lean by Brickhouse. Lean is a great supplement if you're looking to lose some meaningful weight. A lot of you are. 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Too much pressure, too much anxiety. 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Why not try a supplement, not a GLP-1, not a shot, not a prescription, and not some really ultra-strict diet plan? 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
14: All right, great to have you. Thanks. I appreciate you stopping by. It is the Joe Pags Show. Lots going on. 888-941-PAGS. Did you see the results of last night's primaries? How do you feel about that? What do you think going forward? Something jumped out at me here, so I don't know if you noticed this on these two stories. Did you look at the PBS and the Guardian stories?
15: I did. I oversaw them.
14: Okay, so here's the PBS story. For those listening, it shows Angie Nixon smiling and waving. He's looking great. Huh, look at this one. That's weird.
15: Hmm.
14: So What do I garner from that? What am I getting out of that? They both use the exact same picture, The Guardian and PBS. What do you think Dad gets out of that?
15: That they're looking at each other as sources and maybe kind of copying each other a little bit?
14: Not only that, I think that the Angie Nixon campaign said, use this picture, and they did. Now, when it's a Trump picture, what happens? He looks like he's farting, looks like he's half asleep, looks like he's got to comb his hair, he's picking his nose, he's got 18 chin because head is in a weird position. They
15: the
14: do that
15: worst photo ever.
14: Every single time. Comes to Angie Nixon, look at her, she's smiling, look at her, she looks really nice. Woo! This is great.
15: Yeah, I mean, and if that was Elon Musk, they'd be saying that he's doing the Nazi salute. I'm just going to put it out there.
14: 1,000%. He's got a right arm up. Maybe it's a good one. Maybe I'll clip that and put it over on X. Is Angie Nixon saluting Hitler? That's actually a pretty good idea. I'll probably do that. But let me give you some of what the legacy media is saying. And I do want to hear from you on the DSA making a big move and Democrats afraid to step away from them. You know, if the Democrats stepped away from them, they would do so much better in the election. I'm kind of glad they're not. 888-941-PAGS, 888-941-7247, joepags.com. Here is the story from PBS News, so probably fake. Progressive scores upset victory in Florida and other takeaways from Tuesday's elections. As long as the long contentious primary season nears its end, Democratic voters elevated another progressive Senate candidate in Florida, while President Donald Trump's chosen candidate in his adopted home state, Republican Representative Byron Donalds, won the nomination to be the state's first black governor. And again, if you're a progressive media outlet, it's a much bigger story that Florida's about to get its first black governor. If you're progressive, I don't care about it, but they're the ones that keep on saying we have to care about it. That's the secondary story here. That's the sub story here. The big story is that somehow this Nixon person won. It was a mixed bag for incumbents in the state where Republican-led redistricting efforts scrambled congressional maps. Voters in Alaska, Wyoming, and California were also choosing their nominees, sometimes considering multiple people running with matching last names. Tuesday's contest, will help shape the midterms this fall to determine control of Congress, where Republicans have a narrow edge. Another progressive beats a far better-funded establishment rival. Again, they're just focusing on the DSA people. That's what they do. Progressives notched a surprise victory as the battle between outsider establishment candidates has roiled the Democratic Party in states like Wisconsin, Michigan, Minnesota. They moved to a more conservative territory. In a major upset, progressive state lawmaker Angie Nixon easily defeated retired Army Colonel Alex Vindman. I'm so glad, because she has no chance to win, and Vindman was the guy that was behind the impeachment of Trump over the Ukraine phone call. Goodbye, Alexander. And I don't think Nixon has a chance. You got to be vigilant, though, Florida. I want your thoughts. 888-941-PATS. Keep it here.
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16: We do have an accident. Two left lanes are blocked on LBJ Freeway on the northbound side at Gross Road. Your forecast from the WBAP on-time experts 24/7 Weather Center.
17: For WBAP, I'm WFA meteorologist Drew Davis. Here's a look at your forecast. Tonight, mostly clear with a low of around 82, south winds around 10 miles per hour. Thursday, you guessed it, sunny and hot, a high near 106, high fire danger, heat index values near 109. Thursday night, mostly clear with a low of around 82.
16: It is 97 in Dallas, 98 degrees in Fort Worth. The news is brought to you by Irco Air Conditioning, Heating and Plumbing. Attorneys for Carmelo Anthony, the man convicted of killing Austin Metcalf at a track meet last year, are one step closer to getting a retrial. Judge John Roach has been dismissed on concerns about his impartiality, which were sparked by his comment, the jury, quote, got it right, in a post-trial interview. The decision was met with cheers outside the courthouse earlier today. Jeff Metcalf, Austin's father, was on Fox's Will Cain show earlier today, and he said he's not going to be distracted by the supporters. Governor Greg Abbott is proposing a ban on the use of H-1B visas to hire foreign workers at Texas public schools. The governor says the ban is in part of an effort to eliminate indoctrination in the classroom. Abbott says he plans to propose legislation to prevent schools from accepting gifts or entering into partnerships with foreign governments. In your money news, brought to you by NetWorthRadio.com, Spirit Airlines halted all operations in May and has now agreed to sell its data to Google for $10 million. That includes emails, internal communications, spreadsheets, transactions with the public, and that includes bookings and frequent flyer information. Keep connected, DFW, for the latest on the situation in the Middle East on your home for WBAP's Morning News, weekdays 5 a.m. till 9. I'm Mickey Briggs.
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5: My pleasure to have you. Thanks. I appreciate you stopping by. There's a lot going on in the Joe Pag Show today. Breaking down some of the primary stuff from last night and the absolutely biased reporting that we're getting. We were giving you PBS a little while ago. And by the way, 888-941-PAGS, 888-941-7247. I want your take on the DSA and its rise. I want your take on this party, literally, that wants to get rid of the Constitution, wants to take your money and mine and pay for everybody else's health care, wants to take your money and mine and pay for everybody's daycare, which doesn't make any sense. You shouldn't make a profit if you own a prison. In fact, we should probably just close down the prisons because of mass incarceration. They hate the country the way that it's formed, and somehow they're winning. But again, extreme bias from PBS and also from The Guardian. I want to continue on that. Another progressive beats a far better funded establishment rival. This is where Nixon beat Alexander Vindman. And again, I am so happy that Vindman is done, because what a loser. This is the guy that was actually on the phone call and lied about what Trump said to Zelensky and ended up in another impeachment, which is what they'll do, by the way, if the Democrats should win this coming November. She's now going to face Senator Ashley Moody, who's been on this program many times, in a campaign to fill the last 2 years of Secretary of State Marco Rubio's former Senate term. Moody was appointed by Governor Ron DeSantis after Rubio stepped down, but in another matchup in South Florida, U.S. Representative Jared Moskowitz won the nomination for re-election in a Republican-friendly district against union organizer and Democratic socialist Oliver Larkin. I mean, Moskowitz has been there for a long time. And Moskowitz is a bit of an enigma, because he's, generally speaking, a really sarcastic, smart-ass Democrat, but sometimes he says things that you agree with. It's actually kind of interesting. Now, way down in the story, this is paragraphs and paragraphs down. Donalds joins historic slate of black candidates for governor. Donalds, a rising star in the Republican Party, won his party's nomination to succeed the term-limited DeSantis, joining an historic slate of black gubernatorial nominees across the country as he vies to become the first black governor of the state. They include Republicans Representative John James in Michigan, Lisa DeMuth, who defeated pillow-selling conspiracist, because PBS can't just report the news. He's not a conspiracist. The stuff he said about China from 2020 is all coming true because of the release of the documents. PBS sucks, man. It just does. Anyway, Mike Lindell in Minnesota. On the Democrat side, David Crowley won a razor-thin primary against Democratic Socialists of Wisconsin, joining Attorney General Aaron Ford in Nevada, State Representative Jermaine Johnson of South Carolina, and former Atlanta Mayor Keisha Lance Bottoms in Georgia. She was a horrible mayor, by the way. Either Bottoms or DeMuth could be the country's first black woman governor. There is currently one black governor in the nation, Democrat Wes Moore of Maryland, who's seeking a re-election in November. Donald will face David Jolly, a Republican turned independent, turned Democrat, who won the Democratic nomination Tuesday night. And I believe that Donald should win rather easily in Florida, I'm adding. And then, of course, they go right to this. Trump pick loses in race.

0: featuring transplants and scandal-plagued candidates. What? While Trump-backed Donald emerged victorious, the candidate Trump has endorsed to fill his seat, Kenalina Loft, lost to Jim Schwartzel, owner of conservative talk radio station 92.5 Fox News. The race had featured a cast of characters akin to reality show reunion, including several who had spent time in prison and a handful who had run other states. They included two former members of Congress mounting comeback bids after parting in scandal. Former North Carolina Representative Madison Cawthorn's tenure was marred by repeat traffic stops, guns at airport checkpoints, and a claim he'd been invited to a Washington orgy. So his words, not mine. Former New York Representative Chris Collins, who resigned before pleading guilty to insider trading charges, served prison time before he was pardoned by Trump. Trump endorsed Loft, had run twice for Congress in Illinois. She lost the 2020 primary to Jim Oberweis, a former state senator who had also decamped to Florida and ran for the seat. Another candidate, Ola Hotman-Pow, something like that, who knows, previously ran unsuccessfully for Congress in New York, while Linda Sawyer once tried in Michigan. Also in the race, John Strand, a former television actor, underwear model, and romance novel cover model, who served prison time for his role in the January 6, 2021 assault on the U.S. Capitol. Republicans lose an incumbent. Double-checking the name in Alaska. Another Trump pick for governor loses their race. These are all the sub-headlines. It's a pretty big night last night with Donald's alone. Pretty big night. And again, a bunch of Trump-supported candidates all won their bid for re-election, but because they're already in the House or in the Senate, this story decides not to report it. So clearly the Guardian will be more fair. Must be the Guardian's going to be more fair. A Democratic Socialist, that's the lead story. Win and losses for Trump allies. Takeaways from primaries in three key states. Elections in Florida, Alaska, and Wyoming provide a sense of how voters are feeling ahead of November's midterms. And there's the same picture of this loser, Angie Nixon. Primaries in Florida, Alaska, and Wyoming held yesterday provided the latest view into how voters are feeling ahead of November's U.S. midterm elections. One candidate aligned with the Democratic Socialists of America netted an extraordinary win, while another was defeated handily. Donald Trump's handpicked candidates received a mixed reception from voters in Alaska. Voters chose their fighters for one of the year's marquee U.S. Senate races, and in Florida, extremism remained alive and well among Republicans. So Republicans are extreme. Trump sucks. Nothing good for Republicans or the right. And look at this DSA lady won. She has no chance to win, by the way. Democratic Socialists win their first statewide victory. The second sub-headline. U.S. Senate battle is set in Alaska. Number three, no clear answers for progressives. Number four, Democrats continue to show strength down the ballot. Number five, extremism in the Republican Party was on display. Number six, Trump endorsees lose. Number seven, House GOP solves a problem named Corey Mills. Corey Mills is a veteran who also was in this very sordid tale about his ex-girlfriend, and allegedly he was threatening to release her naked pictures or something if she didn't do this, that, or the other. But he seems to be a real issue for Republicans in Congress. Nancy Mace, who we'll have on tomorrow, says that Corey Mills is the reason why she wasn't able to even censure Ilhan Omar. Ilhan Omar, of course, after Charlie Kirk was assassinated, in a disgusting display of the Democrats and the left in this country. My opinion, this guy was indoctrinated by the left and the Democrats. She tried to get Ilhan Omar censured because Omar said that he called Charlie Kirk all sorts of horrible names. Something about Frankenstein's monster, God Frankenstein or something. I mean, just what is a disgusting person who should not be anywhere near the House of Representatives. And Nancy Mace simply said, let's censure her, which doesn't really do anything. Like almost nothing. Four Republicans, including Corey Mills, stopped that censure from happening. I don't know why. I mean, there have been rumors and allegations that Mills is a Muslim. That shouldn't matter. If somebody does something reprehensible, they should be censured. Now, I don't know if he's a Muslim or not. Doesn't matter to me. What matters is, why would you say no to something so simple as to punish somebody for being so completely out of line and beyond protocol as a representative of the United States of America? I don't know why he would have done that. I do know this. Nancy Mace will tell us tomorrow. But he's not going to be up for re-election. He's done. Which is a very good thing for the Republican Party. But when you look at what's going on, clearly the DSA and the Democrats should lose bigly in November. Should lose in a huge way in November. So PBS and The Guardian and CBS, NBC, ABC, and CNN and MS Now, they all now have a job for the next 80 days or so, 70-some-odd days. The job is to make the DSA not look as bad as it is, to make the Democrats look like they would somehow do better, although they had control for a long time and did horribly. Their job now, they believe, is to make sure the midterms go the left's way. just then how you see the reporters acting around President Trump will tell you that's exactly what the left media is trying to do. I hope it's not successful. I hope that you guys out there and gals who are listening are getting what I'm laying down. You're not being told the real story. You're smart to listen to my program and some other really good ones out there, too. You're smart to go check out the podcast and other really great podcasts out there, too. Because at the end of the day, if the DSA gets a foothold, or even the far left-wing progressive part of the actual Democrat Party gets a foothold, we're in trouble, man. The country's in really big trouble. And the president will be impeached every other day starting in January. I mean, if you want that, then vote that way. If you want this idiot Nixon who's screaming and yelling in the Florida House, all right, vote that way. If you want your tax dollars to increase, your tax, what's being taken out of your paycheck to go up, to pay for somebody else's health care, pay for somebody else's child care, all right, listen, vote that way. Because I'm here to tell you, the promises made by the far left wing of the Democrat Party and the DSA, and they're both really the same party, those promises are only to get the power. Once they have the power, they'll do anything and everything they want. 888-941-PAGS, 888-941-7247, joepags.com. Ryan, Minnesota, what's going on? Hold on, Ryan, I cannot hear you. Give me a second. We'll fix that very directly, and then we'll be able to hear Ryan, who I'm sure has something incredible to say every single time. Ryan, you're on the air. Talk to me.
1: Can you hear me now?
0: Of course. Talk to me.
1: All right. Awesome. Yeah. Living here in Minnesota, land of 10,000 fools. But one of the things with the DSA that I've been trying to wrap my head around is, like, why is it getting this support and stuff? And I think that it's a symptom of us living in the greatest time in human history, that for people, they want to feel like they're part of something. And I think we saw this with COVID, where people gravitated towards thinking it was the end of the world and wanting to be big, be part of something bigger than just themselves. And so we get these spoiled brats that listen to a surface message that the DSA members are giving them, and they want to be part of like this giant world-changing event that could happen. And I don't think that they look deep enough to say, what does this all cost? What would it take to get to this point? And they just do not look below the surface of the promises of the DSA.
0: Well, I think you're right. The DSA is clearly, thank you, appreciate you. Open line now, 888-941-PAGS, 888-941-7247, joepags.com. Want to hear from you. The DSA will say anything to get the power. Anything. And what's the most effective and the most powerful thing you can say to somebody who doesn't feel as though he or she is getting what they deserve? Let's say you're making $50,000 a year and you're sick of seeing that Elon Musk is a trillionaire. You're making $50,000 a year. Can't believe your neighbor makes $125,000. You make $125,000. You can't believe somebody's making $500,000. Making $500,000. You can't believe somebody's making $2 million. The most effective way is jealousy and envy. Class warfare. That's very effective. Mamdani got elected because of class warfare. The rich doesn't pay its fair share, which of course isn't true. And the rich are not struggling like you are, so let's give you affordability, is what Mamdani said to get elected. And it worked. You got this idiot El Sayed up in Michigan. I mean, he's talking about adding a 7, 8, 9% wealth tax on billionaires. Not an income tax, which would already be horrible, but a wealth tax. You have too much because I say so. Doesn't matter how you got it, but I'm from the government and I'm here to take some more of it. And if you don't give me more of it, I'll rally these 2 million people to hate you and to attack your Tesla building or attack where you live or do a teen mob in your neighborhood. Or we'll do the Summer of Love and burn down businesses in Minneapolis. Because you people have too much and I don't have enough. And the person who's in between is going, they have too much. Why don't you have that? And people who don't have it are going, damn, he's right. Why don't I have it? Instead of thinking, well, maybe I should work like they did. Maybe I should move my way up like they did. Maybe I should enjoy the equal opportunity like that person did to get where he or she is. But no. Instead, you have this, they have it, you don't have it, don't you deserve it? And that is a socialism aspect, a tenet of socialism from start. They shouldn't have more than you. everybody should have exactly the same. Everybody should be enjoying the same exact income, the same exact transportation, same exact housing, same exact clothing, same exact education. But it sounds a lot like the Soviet Union when I say it like that, doesn't it? Sounds a lot like Cuba when I say it like that, right? Or North Korea or China, although China's not even that bad, and it's pretty bad. So they want you to believe they only have more than you, those rich people, because it was unfair somehow. You're oppressed, and they're the ones oppressing you. That's the entire game here. And the media eats it up. And it's so unbelievably stupid, because you're literally cutting off your nose to spite your face. If you want more from that entity that is worth billions, then that entity that's worth billions will have less to hire you with, will have less to pay you with, will have less to offer you health insurance if you're a good employee there. But we can't look at it that way, because Abdul Rahman Muhammad Al-Sayed is going to save the day for you. Did I mention he hates Mackinac Island, he hates football, and he wants to tax your employer so that he or she has less money to pay you? Come on, man. But it's what, listen, this has worked historically for human beings across all of time. They have too much, why don't you have it? Isn't that horrible? I mean, people have been killing each other since the start of humanity over jealousy, over envy. It's pretty sick. It is. 888-941-PAGS, 888-941-7247, joepags.com. Your thoughts, will this keep on grabbing more attention and getting more traction, or will the DSA start to die as people start to realize what's going on with it? We're back after this. Stay here.
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9: Glad to have you. The update for Royce White is that he officially declared for the WNBA. He actually did it. Former NBA player Royce White officially declares 2027 WNBA draft as league's culture war continues. This is from Fox News Digital. Former NBA player and men's college basketball star Royce White has officially declared for the WNBA draft. White's notice of draft declaration was signed on Monday and sent to the WNBA league office, as seen in a copy obtained by Fox News Digital. The declaration was signed by White's legal counsel, former U.S. Congressman Matt Gaetz. Gaetz is involved in this? Come on, Matt.
10: Somehow. Come on.
9: Quote, as the signing of the attached declaration, Ms. White identifies as a transgender woman consistent with Article 9 or 8, Section 1A of the 2026 to 2033 collective bargaining agreement between the WNBA and the WNBPA. Ms. White affirms her eligibility to be considered for selection on that basis, Gates wrote on the notice. Ms. White further affirms, consistent with Article 8, Section 1BI, that she will be at least 22 years of age during the calendar year of the draft and has no remaining intercollegiate eligibility. We respectfully request written confirmation of the league's receipt of this notice within 10 business days of the date above and a written determination of Ms. White's eligibility status, including the basis for any determination at the league's earliest opportunity. We appreciate your attention to this matter and are available to discuss at your convenience. White wrote on the notice, as of signing this declaration, I identify as a transgender woman. Boom. What are they going to do? Or get off the pot, isn't it? I mean, it is. You're going to have to make a decision. Are you going to accept Royce White and his Cantor Freedom? Maybe this guy in France that's playing against the women doing very well. Are you going to accept that? Are you going to protect women and girls in sports finally? This is masterful. Very smart move by these guys. Your thoughts when we come back. 888-941-PAGS, GoPags.com.
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14: 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I'm Mickey Briggs from the 24-Hour Breaking News Center.
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12: On the ones.
14: We do have an accident to be aware of. It's blocking the left lane on I-35E southbound at Valley View Lane. Your forecast from the WBAP on-time experts 24/7 Weather Center.
15: For WBAP, I'm WFA meteorologist Drew Davis. Here's a look at your forecast. Tonight, mostly clear with a low of around 82, south winds around 10 miles per hour. Thursday, you guessed it, sunny and hot, a high near 106, heat index values as high as 109. Friday, mostly sunny and hot as well, a high near 106.
14: Still pretty warm. We have 95 in Dallas, 96 degrees in Fort Worth. The news is brought to you by Airco Air Conditioning, Heating, and Plumbing. Attorneys for Carmelo Anthony, the man convicted of killing Austin Metcalf at a track meet last year, they're one step closer to getting a retrial. Judge John Roach has been dismissed in part on concerns about his impartiality. That was sparked by his comment, "The jury got it right." He made that comment in a post-trial interview. Democrat Congressman Mark Vesey presented $1.2 million in federal funding to renovate the Martin Weiss Recreation Center in Dallas.
16: The federal money will support the $9 million modernization project Dallas voters approved in the 2024 bond program for upgrades both inside and out. VC released a statement saying, quote, "Investing in places like the Martin Weiss Recreation Center is about investing directly in the families and people who make our Dallas neighborhoods thrive," close quote. The center's makeover currently is in the design phase with construction planned for 2027 and completion by 2028. Mike Traina, WBAP News.
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3: All right, really great to have you. Thanks. A lot of people calling in want to be heard on this WNBA controversy. You know, it's all very interesting to me. Brittany Griner is an interesting person to me. At 6'8" or 6'9", obviously unusually tall for any human, but for a woman, it's ridiculously tall. In a good way. I'm not saying it's bad. I mean, everyone would like to be taller. I don't know anybody who doesn't want to be taller, to be honest. But that said, Brittany Griner, we're told, is a woman. I'm not breaking any news here by saying what I just said in the way that I said it. Sam, while I'm talking about this, do me a favor. There's a video on the internet of Brittany Griner around a pool not wearing a shirt. And it sounds odd, but it's true. I want you to take that video or that video link, put it into your favorite AI, and I want to know if that's really Brittany Griner. I want to make sure it's not AI. I want to make sure it's not... I'm telling you, it's from a few years ago, and she ain't wearing a shirt. Now, in that video, it would suggest that she doesn't have all the assets that a woman normally would have. Just say it out loud when you find the video, when you see it.
4: Okay.
3: Like, go to X and search Brittany Griner topless or something like that. And again, it's not a pornographic. It looks like a guy at a pool enjoying some frolicking around the pool. Anything jumping out yet?
4: I'm watching the video right now.
3: All right. Do you see what I'm talking about?
4: Yeah.
3: Would you think that's a woman?
4: Real video. No.
3: Okay. So take that link, put it into AI, and simply ask AI or whatever the source is that you trust. Is this real or is this AI? Is this a deep fake? I want to know that as I continue what I'm talking about. If they're not doing any testing at all in the WNBA. Now, Brittany Griner played for Baylor. And I'm not here to say Brittany Griner's not a woman. May very well be. I'm just wondering, in college, did they do any testing? Do we know that Brittany Griner is, in fact, does have the DNA or the chromosomes of a female? I think it's a fair question. I'm bringing that up for a reason. I have a story that I'm going to bring you where when she went to jail in Russia for trying to, I guess, leave with a vape that had some THC in it or something, they tried to house her with the male prisoners. In China, they made Brittany Griner use the men's restroom. Sam, what are you finding out?
4: I mean, I can't figure out how to put a video. I can't download it into...
3: Just put the link in.
4: I'm trying, but it's like, oh, the link is not AI. And it's like, well, it's a link. The link is a real link, but the video, you know what I mean? So it's tricky. AI is a little weird like that.
3: Yeah, I mean, I think the prompt should be something like, is the video at this link address real or is it a deep fake? I think that it's been proven to be real. I don't know why Brittany Griner would be walking around the pool with a pair of shorts on and no shirt. I don't know. But again, if you said, hey, what do you think this is? You would probably say male, right?
4: If I didn't know anything about this person whatsoever, number one, women wear bathing suits, especially tops and bottoms, right, or like a one piece. So right, if I just saw this scrolling on my feed, I'd be like, yeah, that's a dude, whatever. No big deal.
3: Right.
4: Yeah.
3: So, I mean, do
4: zero
3: me a favor.
4: Boobs.
3: I'm not here to say, right. I mean, just like,
4: just
3: look,
4: saying.
3: Look, would look like me without a shirt on. Although I've got I think I have a bigger chest, to be honest. But I mean, not being rude, I'm just being honest. I really need to know if we can verify this video. But even that said, and I'm not saying Brittany Griner isn't a female, but I think it's a valid question to ask. Her voice is about as deep as mine, and she's 6'9", very athletic. Do we know this is a female?

0: Appreciate you stopping by the Joe Pags Show for your Wednesday. There's a lot going on. There's a lot to get to. Definitely want to hear from you when it comes to the trickery that's being played in politics, especially if somebody like this Abdul El-Sayed guy, who will just say anything and everything to get your vote. And believe me when I say he's going to act like he doesn't like Mackinac Island. He's going to act like he wants all of your money to go pay for whatever pet project he has. Trust me, if he gets into that office, he will do exactly what he said he'll do. And he's comparing himself to Jesus. Give me a break, dude. I mean, that's honestly, can you imagine me saying, you know, I'm a lot like Muhammad. I think that old El-Sayed would have a problem with that. But there you go. He'll say or do whatever he has to say or do, like Mamdani, to get into office and do anything and everything under the sun. This is interesting. Sam, did this just come down on Truth? I guess it was just a little while ago, huh?
1: Yep.
0: We just got this. This is just coming in. Economic D-Day. Trump warns nations against providing support to Iran. This is a Truth Social post. There are no talks or conversations going on or scheduled with the Islamic Republic of Iran. Corey Smith wrote this at News Nation. President Donald Trump announced on Economic D-Day targeting Iran, warning that countries providing financial or commercial support to Iran could face economic consequences. The development comes after the president said there are no talks or negotiations scheduled with Iran, contradicting his own administration's recent claims. Back-channel discussions are underway. Meanwhile, Iran is continuing to flex its military power around the Strait of Hormuz, with the United Arab Emirates saving two Iranian ballistic missiles, or saying two Iranian ballistic missiles were fired toward its territory yesterday. The missiles fell into the sea, but the UAE responded by suspending economic activity with Iran. In opposing social media, Truth Social, I don't know why they can't just say that, Trump announced an economic operation against Iran, calling the mission economic warfare and isolation on an unprecedented scale. Trump reiterated that Iran's navy is gone, the air force is destroyed, military factories are rubble, and that Iran is holding on by a thread. Quote, today, I'm also announcing that any country that allows its financial institutions, businesses, airports, or government entities to provide any type of lifeline to Iran will itself face tremendous economic consequences, Trump said in the post, saying that all oil smuggling, ship lines, cash transfers, exchange houses, ship registries, and front companies must stop now, with the president adding, you know who you are. He referred to the operation as an economic D-Day, calling for U.S. allies to stand up and isolate and defeat the Iran threat. Quote, these maniacs are on the ropes, and these historic measures will cripple them and their ability to project terror worldwide, he said, before restating that Iran will never have a nuclear weapon. United Arab Emirates has decided to suspend all financial and economic transactions with Iran until further notice, citing military escalation by Tehran with a missile threat. The UAE has refocused the spotlight on fraught ties between the major Gulf Arab oil producer and Iran. The UAE, a close U.S. ally and regional power, was the Gulf state most heavily hit by Tehran during the early stages of the war. However, the last reported attack on UAE soil was May 4th, striking on a port there, a key oil export hub. The move to sever commercial ties came after its defense ministry said it detected two ballistic missiles launched from Iran, an incident that marked the first time in months that residents received telephone alerts warning of possible threats. Listen, I'm going to say it again. I don't care how mad you get at me. I want the president to annihilate Iran, make them hit their knees, and beg us to stop. Please stop bombing us. Please stop. We surrender. Do whatever you want to do. We have the power. Yet for some reason, the strait is open, the strait is closed. The talks are on, the talks are off. They're decimated. They just shot two missiles. We've got to make a decision. I know that we've got the overwhelming firepower to end this tomorrow if we want. Why aren't we doing it? At the end of the day, Iran's killing its own people. I don't want any civilian casualties, but if it happens, to end the IRGC and the theocracy, do it. Keep it here. Coming back.
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5: President Trump is promising a new attack on Iran, but not on the battlefield. I'm Nikki Briggs from the 24-Hour Breaking News Center.
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4: On the ones.
5: We do have road construction. The right lane is shut down on I-30 westbound at Highway 287. That's the MLK Jr. Freeway. Your forecast from the WBAP On-Time Experts 24-7 Weather Center.
1: For WBAP, I'm WFA meteorologist Drew Davis. Here's a look at your forecast. Tonight, mostly clear with a low of around 82, south winds around 10 miles per hour. Thursday, you guessed it, sunny and hot, a high near 106, heat index values as high as 109. Friday, mostly sunny and hot as well, a high near 106.
5: It is 92 degrees in Dallas right now, also 94 in Fort Worth. The news is brought to you by Airco Air Conditioning, Heating, and Plumbing. President Trump is promising a new attack on Iran, but not on the battlefield. Pox's Kevin Uretsky has more.
6: On Truth Social Wednesday night, the president announced what he is calling the most crushing economic operation ever taken against any country, fueled by Iran's failure to make a deal with the U.S., to end military operations. President Trump promising economic D-Day and also stating that if any country aids Iran economically, that country will also face consequences. Although he didn't offer any specific actions, the president did write that, quote, these maniacs are on the ropes and these historic measures will cripple them and their ability to project terror worldwide. Kevin Uretsky, Fox News.
5: 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I'm Mickey Briggs.
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1: 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Just play the game one way. You hit a ball in the gap, run. 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
5: My pleasure to have you. Thanks. There's a lot going on. There's a lot to get to. At what point will we act like we're conservative in this country? At what point will we act like, you know, fiscally, we don't just have all the printed money you want? At what point will we say, you know, it was like 30 years ago, and we balanced the budget because Newt Gingrich and the Contract with America, or for America, was pushing the hand, leveraged from the House, leveraged from the Senate, pushing the hand of President Clinton at the time to balance the budget. That was really, really important back then. Now we're looking at $40 trillion in debt. $40 trillion. Write that number down. 1 million has 6 zeros. A billion has 9 zeros. A trillion has 12 zeros. And put a 40 before the 12 zeros. Write it down and look at it. Because you know damn well, we'd all be very happy to be a millionaire. You're talking about 1,000 billion is what a trillion is. That's 1 trillion. This is 40,000 billion. I mean, what are we doing? And there really isn't anything going on right now that tells me we're doing something to bring the debt down. You know, when you allowed Elon Musk and Doge to actually do something, it made sense for the American people. I'll have the story on that coming up, but I want to finish up with Iran with Mark, who's in Daytona Beach, Florida. Mark, what's going on? Hi.
6: Hey, Joe, doing great. I get you 4 hours a night. My local radio station plays you live 6 to 9, and then from 9 to 10, they play your last hour over again.
5: I love it. That's a good station there. I love that.
6: Yep, and hey, I'm willing to say it, man. Nuke them. They're not going to agree with us. They're not going to make a deal, and if they do make a deal within hours or days, they're going to break it. I mean, they've never kept a deal for more than 72 hours. Nuke them. Be done with it.
5: The reason I say no to nuking them is that A, it would take a very long time for all that waste to clear out. B, it would kill every citizen of Iran. And we're not against the Iranian people. We would actually like them for them to have freedom. Why can't we, because we've got the best weaponry on the planet, why can't we strategically take out the bad guys, all the IRGC, all the theocracy, and then go there and rebuild it that way? If we nuke them, you realize that the whole country is done. That entire region is done for a very long time.
6: Well, then go in there and do what you got to do, but just finish it. I mean, get done with it. Quit playing games.
5: Yes. I think you and I agree on that aspect. Mark, thank you, and I'm glad you get 4. Sandy, you know we had 4 hours a night in Daytona? Boom.
7: Now I know. That's awesome.
5: I know.
7: Maybe I'm moving to Daytona.
5: There you go. Our great station in Dallas, WBAP, runs us 4 hours a night. I think they run the first 3 hours, then I think they redo the first hour again as well, which, listen.
7: Love it.
5: We'll take it. It's a three-hour show. You want to run 4 hours? It tells me that you think we're doing okay. Or it was either dead air or my show. You know what I mean? It could be one of the other.
7: No, no.
5: We could have gone dead air. Let's plug this guy in.
7: Love the show, and we love Dallas too.
5: We do. We absolutely do love Dallas. So I hear you, and I hear the frustration in the man's voice. But no, the answer is not nuke them, because again, the entire region will be decimated for a very long time, and the people there really like us, and really trust us. And really believe they can get their country back. I mean, I think they're starting to get skeptical now, but they believe they can get their country back. And I think the best way you do that is you leave enough of a vacuum in the IRGC and the theocracy that people then feel comfortable and brave enough to rise up. You can't rise up if you're dead. So, I mean, I would not want to nuke Iran right now, but I do want us to win and make them hit their knees and beg us to stop. Please, we surrender. Please stop. Let me give a story about this debt because it blows my mind. I mean, honest to goodness, I have debt in that I have a mortgage like most people do. I worked really hard and I paid the cars off and so on and so forth. I have as little debt as I can have. And my family is in as little debt as we can be in. I never once thought to myself, let me just run the debt up as high as I can and just never, ever, ever, never worry about it.

0: 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Well, a few months ago, a massive survey was conducted. 123,000 people were asked to rate their wireless carrier in four categories: coverage, support, data, and overall value. 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
14: Hi, great to have you. Thanks. I appreciate you stopping by. We all by now know, even if you're for Chauvin being in prison, we all know that the medical examiner, when George Floyd died, said that the fentanyl level was enough to kill George Floyd. It was a very elevated level of fentanyl. Now, I've had people argue that because somebody uses fentanyl for a long time, that might make their tolerance higher. I don't know. I'm not a medical guy. I can only go by what the medical report says, and it shows that the drug level was very high, and there's little doubt in looking at that, that it could have killed other people. And George Floyd was a big guy, 6'6", 240, whatever. I don't know other than what the medical examiner put out. That said, Derek Chauvin was convicted of killing him. And again, we've all now seen the body cam video of where George Floyd was trying to pass a fake check or a fake bill or something. And he was, the police were called there. He's put into the back of the car, says he can't breathe. He's having problems. There are questions that some people have about whether he ate some more drugs so it wouldn't be there when the cops were looking. But he's in the back of the car. Everything's good. They should have just taken him away. And he says, I want to come out of the car. Take me out of the car. Or the cop says, take me to the ground. Get me out of the car. And Chauvin, without a doubt, puts his knee in the middle of the guy's upper back. No doubt. Many are saying it was his neck. Nothing in the trial, as far as I know, said that he was strangled. I mean, this was just the culmination of the summer of love, the riots that killed 26 innocent people, from what I understand, and the allegation that Chauvin killed him. Not even an allegation. He's been convicted. He's a convicted murderer. Well, he's now asking to have those charges dropped. Chauvin seeks dismissal of charges in bombshell filing alleging unlawful and fraudulent conduct from our friends over at Alpha News. Liz Collin is the boss over at Alpha News. She does an incredible job. Well, what was done here is shocking. It's inexcusable. Chauvin's attorney, Greg Joseph, told Liz Collin. He's asking the court to vacate Chauvin's convictions, arguing that the charges were never lawfully brought in the first place. In a new bombshell court filing, former Minneapolis police officer Derek Chauvin's attorney is seeking dismissal of the charges against his client, alleging unlawful and fraudulent conduct by Governor Tim Walz, Attorney General Keith Ellison, and the Hennepin County Attorney's Office. New 31-page petition filed yesterday morning. Attorney Greg Joseph argues that Chauvin's due process rights were violated because a grand jury was never convened to review the charges. Joseph also spoke with Liz Collin on her podcast about the petition. Hennepin County District Attorney, or District Court Judge Peter Cahill, presided over a year-long due process violation by failing to convene a grand jury to consider the state's evidence at any point between the moment he was assigned the case and the verdict. He lacked jurisdiction over the charges, as this court does, because they were never legally brought, the filing says. Can you imagine? They didn't bring the charges legally. They didn't convene a grand jury, which then would have sent up the indictment to say to the prosecutors, okay, you've got enough here. How do you not do that one step? That's weird. Joseph also argues that Walz's appointment of Ellison to lead the case was itself unlawful. Ellison went on to add more serious charge of second-degree murder to the complaint. Notably, a Hennepin County prosecutor withdrew from the case against the officers, and according to the court document, she, Amy Sweezy, also disagreed with the decision to add additional charges against Chauvin. Quote, because Hennepin County's unlawful charges against Mr. Chauvin were not severe enough for the mob, Walz referred the case to Keith Ellison, who signed an e-file, the second unfounded complaint against Derek Chauvin, that included the murder charge it wanted, the petition reads. Chauvin received two concurrent sentences, 22.5 years on state charges for second-degree murder of George Floyd, 21 years on federal civil rights violations. It is impossible to assess the trial errors in State versus Chauvin because the entire trial was a fraud. It was based on unfounded charges that were never properly before the court, the petition says. Joseph explained to Alpha News why this argument was never made before the other post-conviction relief efforts. In a very short period of time, there were very fundamental and basic violations of due process, and those aren't necessarily things that defense attorneys normally look for, he said. I mean, that's big. Now, Alpha News reached out to Walz and Attorney General Keith Ellison and so on. Of course, they're not going to get back. I mean, they're not going to get back. All we want is the truth. If Chauvin killed him, then he deserves what he got. If he didn't kill him, he didn't deserve what he got. If there was no grand jury convened to find out whether this guy deserved to go to prison for 50-some-odd years, why? If your case was open and shut, if the medical examiner's report didn't matter and Chauvin killed George Floyd, why not present it to the grand jury that clearly was said, oh, yeah, here are the indictments. You got to go forward with this. Were they afraid the grand jury would not have found enough? No, was Chauvin perfect that day? No way. I'd have left the guy in the back of the car. Or I'd have had the ENS come and just take him away. And you don't put your knee in the upper back and in the neck area. That said, the fact that they didn't show it to a grand jury tells me an awful lot. It just does. Got to get out of here for today. Tomorrow it's Nancy Mace and more. That's Sam. That is Polo. I am Joe. That's going to do it for tonight. I appreciate you hanging out. Go check out my full interview with Robert Sherman from News Nation. JoePags.com/YouTube. 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
26: 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I'm Mickey Briggs from the 24-Hour Breaking News Center.
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26: They're cleaning up an accident. The left lane is blocked on I-35E southbound at Valley View Lane. Your forecast from the WBAP on-time experts 24/7 Weather Center.
27: For WBAP, I'm WFA meteorologist Drew Davis. Here's a look at your forecast. Tonight, mostly clear with a low of around 82, south winds around 10 miles per hour. Thursday, you guessed it, sunny and hot, a high near 106, high fire danger, heat index values near 109. Thursday night, mostly clear with a low of around 82.
26: We do have 93 degrees in Dallas. It's 94 in Fort Worth. The news is brought to you by Trajan Wealth, LLC. A five-year-old girl died in Garland after being left inside a hot car. The child was found unresponsive in the car after the family realized she was missing and started looking for her. The girl was rushed to the hospital, but she was pronounced dead. An initial investigation determined an adult family member came home from school with the young girl and her sibling, and the five-year-old was inadvertently left inside that hot vehicle. Wednesday, after investigators say he was shot in the leg with his own gun as he tried to help a man helping in a shopping center parking lot, our media partner WFAE-TV reports Jones was the first Dallas ISD officer to be shot in the line of duty. Jones says he is looking forward to getting back on the job as he makes his recovery. In your money news, brought to you by NetWorthRadio.com, the U.S. national debt has reached a staggering milestone.
0: America now owes $40 trillion. That's right. The national debt surpassing the mark on Wednesday as defense costs, social programs like Social Security, Medicare, and interest on the burgeoning deficit make up an enormous share of federal spending.
26: That's John Saucier. 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
6: A man named Salman Ahmed Elmi has been charged in a Medicaid fraud scheme in Minnesota. He's also linked to several people involved in a sex trafficking operation. He was previously given the Outstanding Refugee Award for Entrepreneurship by the Minnesota Department of Human Services.
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2: All right, great to have you. Thanks. I appreciate you stopping by. It is the Joe Pags Show. Lots going on. 888-941-PAGS. Did you see the results of last night's primaries? How do you feel about that? What do you think going forward? Now, something jumped out at me here, so I don't know if you noticed this on these two stories. Did you look at the TBS and the Guardian stories?
3: I did. I oversaw them.
2: Okay, so here's the PBS story. For those listening, it shows Angie Nixon smiling and waving. He's looking great. Huh, look at this one. That's weird. So what do I garner from that? What am I getting out of that? They both use the exact same picture, The Guardian and PBS. What do you think Dad gets out of that?
3: That they're looking at each other as sources and maybe kind of copying each other a little bit?
2: Not only that, I think that the Angie Nixon campaign said, use this picture, and they did. Now, when it's a Trump picture, what happens? He looks like he's farting, looks like he's half asleep. Looks like he's got to comb his hair. He's picking his nose. He's you know, got 18 chin because his head is in a weird position. They
3: the
2: do that
3: worst photo ever.
2: Every single time. Comes to Angie Nixon. Look how she's smiling. Look how nice. She looks really nice. Woo. This is great.
3: Yeah, I mean, and if that was Elon Musk, they'd be saying that he's doing the Nazi salute. I'm just going to put it out there.
2: 1,000%. He's got a right arm up. Maybe it's a good one. Maybe I'll clip that and put it over on X. Is Angie Nixon saluting Hitler? That's actually a pretty good idea. I'll probably do that. But let me give you some of what the legacy media is saying. And I do want to hear from you on the DSA making a big move and Democrats afraid to step away from them. You know, if the Democrats stepped away from them, they would do so much better in the election. I'm kind of glad they're not. 888-941-PAGS, 888-941-7247, joepags.com. Here is the story from PBS News, so probably fake. Progressive scores upset victory in Florida and other takeaways from Tuesday's elections. As long as the long contentious primary season nears its end, Democratic voters elevated another progressive Senate candidate in Florida, while President Donald Trump's chosen candidate in his adopted home state, Republican Representative Byron Donalds, won the nomination to the state's first black governor. And again, if you're a progressive media outlet, it's a much bigger story that Florida's about to get its first black governor. If you're progressive, I don't care about it, but they're the ones that keep on saying we have to care about it. That's the secondary story here. That's the sub story here. The big story is that somehow this Nixon person won. It was a mixed bag for incumbents in the state, where Republican-led redistricting efforts scrambled congressional maps. Voters in Alaska, Wyoming, and California were also choosing their nominees, sometimes considering multiple people running with matching last names. Tuesday's contest, yesterday, will help shape the midterms this fall to determine control of Congress, where Republicans have a narrow edge. Another progressive beats a far better-funded establishment rival. Again, they're just focusing on the DSA people. That's what they do. Progressives notched a surprise victory as the battle between outsider establishment candidates has roiled the Democratic Party in states like Wisconsin, Michigan, Minnesota. They moved to a more conservative territory. In a major upset, progressive state lawmaker Angie Nixon easily defeated retired Army Colonel Alex Vindman. I'm so glad, because she has no chance to win, and Vindman was the guy that was behind the impeachment of Trump over the Ukraine phone call. Goodbye, Alexander. And I don't think Nixon has a chance. You got to be vigilant, though, Florida. I want your thoughts. 888-941-PAGS. Keep it here.
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5: 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I'm Mickey Briggs from the 24-Hour Breaking News Center.
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1: On the ones.
5: We do have road construction. The right lane is shut down on I-30 westbound at Highway 287, which is the MLK Jr. Freeway. Your forecast from the WBAP on-time experts, 24/7 Weather Center.
6: For WBAP, I'm WFA meteorologist Drew Davis. Here's a look at your forecast. Tonight, mostly clear with a low of around 82, south winds around 10 miles per hour. Thursday, you guessed it, sunny and hot, a high near 106, high fire danger, heat index values near 109. Thursday night, mostly clear with a low of around 82.
5: It is 91 in Dallas. We have 92 degrees in Fort Worth. The news is brought to you by Airco Air Conditioning, Heating, and Plumbing. Attorneys for Carmelo Anthony, the man convicted of killing Austin Metcalf at a track meet last year, are one step closer to getting a retrial. Judge John Roach has been dismissed in part on concerns about his impartiality, which were sparked by his comment that the jury, quote, got it right. He made that comment in a post-trial interview. Democrat Congressman Mark Vesey has presented $1.2 million in federal funding to renovate the Martin Weiss Recreation Center in Dallas.
7: The federal money will support the $9 million modernization project Dallas voters approved in the 2024 bond program for upgrades both inside and out. VC released a statement saying, quote, investing in places like the Martin Weiss Recreation Center is about investing directly in the families and people who make our Dallas neighborhoods thrive, close quote. The center's makeover currently is in the design phase with construction planned for 2027 and completion by 2028. Mike Traina, WBAP News.
5: 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They said in a news release that customers in suburban areas could receive drone deliveries in as little as 30 minutes from when they order. Keep connected, DFW, for the latest on the situation in the Middle East on your home for WBAP's morning news weekdays 5 a.m. till 9. I'm Mickey Briggs.
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5: My pleasure to have you. Thanks. I appreciate you stopping by. There's a lot going on in the Joe Pags Show today. Breaking down some of the primary stuff from last night and the absolutely biased reporting that we're getting. We were giving you PBS a little while ago. And by the way, 888-941-PAGS, 888-941-7247. I want your take on the DSA and its rise. I want your take on this party, literally, that wants to get rid of the Constitution, wants to take your money and mine and pay for everybody else's health care, wants to take your money and mine and pay for everybody's daycare, which doesn't make any sense. You shouldn't make a profit if you own a prison. In fact, we should probably just close down the prisons because of mass incarceration. They hate the country the way that it's formed, and somehow they're winning. But again, extreme bias from PBS and also from The Guardian. I want to continue on that. Another progressive beats a far better funded establishment rival. This is where Nixon beat Alexander Vindman. And again, I'm so happy that Vindman is done. Because what a loser. This is the guy that was actually on the phone call and lied about what Trump said to Zelensky and ended up in another impeachment, which is what they'll do, by the way, if the Democrats should win this coming November. She's now going to face Senator Ashley Moody, who's been on this program many times, in a campaign to fill the last 2 years of Secretary of State Marco Rubio's former Senate term. Moody was appointed by Governor Ron DeSantis after Rubio stepped down, but in another matchup in South Florida, U.S. Representative Jared Moskowitz won the nomination for re-election in a Republican-friendly district against union organizer and Democratic Socialist Oliver Larkin. Moskowitz has been there for a long time. And Moskowitz is a bit of an enigma because he's, generally speaking, a really sarcastic, smart-ass Democrat, but sometimes he says things that you agree with. It's actually kind of interesting. Now, way down the story, this is paragraphs and paragraphs down. Donald's joins historic slate of black candidates for governor. Donald's a rising star in the Republican Party, won his party's nomination to succeed the term-limited DeSantis, joining an historic slate of black gubernatorial nominees across the country as he vies to become the first black governor of the state. They include Republicans Representative John James in Michigan, Lisa DeMuth, who defeated pillow-selling conspiracist, because PBS can't just report the news. He's not a conspiracist. The stuff he said about China from 2020 is all coming true because of the release of the documents. PBS sucks, man. It just does. Anyway, Mike Lindell in Minnesota. On the Democrat side, David Crowley won a razor-thin primary against Democratic Socialist of Wisconsin, joining Attorney General Aaron Ford in Nevada, State Representative Jermaine Johnson of South Carolina, and former Atlanta Mayor Keisha Lance Bottoms in Georgia. She was a horrible mayor, by the way. Either Bottoms or DeMuth could be the country's first black woman governor. There is currently one black governor in the nation, Democrat Wes Moore of Maryland, who's seeking a re-election in November. Donald will face David Jolly, a Republican-turned-independent-turned-Democrat, who won the Democratic nomination Tuesday night. And I believe that Donald should win rather easily in Florida, I'm adding. And then, of course, they go right to this. Trump pick loses in race featuring transplants and scandal-plagued candidates. What? While Trump-backed Donald's emerged victorious, the candidate Trump has endorsed to fill his seat, Kenalina Loft, lost to Jim Schwartzel, owner of conservative talk radio station 92.5 Fox News. The race had featured a cast of characters akin to reality show reunion, including several who had spent time in prison and a handful who had run other states. They included two former members of Congress mounting comeback bids after parting in scandal. Former North Carolina Representative Madison Cawthorn's tenure was marred by repeat traffic stops, guns at airport checkpoints, and the claim he'd been invited to a Washington orgy. So his words, not mine. Former New York Representative Chris Collins, who resigned before pleading guilty to insider trading charges, served prison time before he was pardoned by Trump. Trump endorsed Loft, had run twice for Congress in Illinois. She lost the 2020 primary to Jim Oberweis, a former state senator who had also decamped to Florida and ran for the seat. Another candidate, Ola Hotmontow, something like that, who knows, previously ran unsuccessfully for Congress in New York, while Linda Sawyer once tried in Michigan. Also in the race, John Strand, a former television actor, underwear model, and romance novel cover model, who served prison time for his role in the January 6, 2021 assault on the U.S. Capitol. Republicans lose an incumbent, double-checking the name in Alaska. Another Trump pick for governor loses their race. These are all the sub-headlines. It's a pretty big night last night with Donald's alone. Pretty big night. And again, a bunch of Trump-supported candidates all won their bid for re-election, but because they're already in the House or in the Senate, this story decides not to report it. So clearly the Guardian will be more fair. Must be the Guardian.

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1: 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Also, Unshaken and Unafraid with Joe Pags. It is our long-form podcast. We want you to go check both of those out. They're both on the rise on the podcast list. I think the top we've been to is the 25th in the country. So if you're not downloading it yet, if you're not on automatic download, do me a favor and do that. Doesn't cost you anything. And you get to hear parts of the show that you weren't listening to. You know, when we look at the ratings and the studies and all that, we find that people will listen between 7 minutes and 10 minutes. Sometimes people will listen a lot longer. I mean, our weekly listen time via the ratings is actually much higher than you'll see on other talk shows. But that said, you're missing a lot of the show, and I think you might be missing some content that you would like. So go grab the podcast right now. Wherever you get your great podcasts, it is Joe Space Pags. Go get that. It's the one with the logo. And then there's a new logo for Unshaken and Unafraid with Joe Pags. That's our long-form podcast. Go and check that out as well. Let me go to the phone lines in the meantime. The DSA takeover and using envy to their advantage. That's not all right. Let me go to Martin, who's in Wichita, Kansas. Hi, Martin.
2: Hello, Joe. How's it going?
1: Living the dream, man. Talk to me.
2: As far as I'm concerned, the Democrats are breaking one of the Ten Commandments, thou shalt not covet.
1: Yes, I agree.
2: I mean, it's blatant envy. And as far as I'm concerned, it's a sin.
1: Well, Warren, I don't disagree with you. I think you made a great point. It is envy. It is about coveting people's wives or their stuff. And at the end of the day, that does not coincide with our value system. Very, very well said. Let me go to Deborah in California. Less than a minute, but it's all yours, Deborah. Let's go.
3: I just wanted to say, you were talking about socialism.
1: Yes.
3: I am driving home from work, and I put in a long day, and I work at the local hospital. And I don't think that people on welfare or partnership getting free health care should be getting the same thing that I am working my butt off for.
1: Well, not only are they getting the same thing, but they're getting some of your hard work. They're getting your money. They're getting your benefit of that hard work, and they don't have to do anything. But again, it's about envy.
3: Yeah.
1: Hey, why does Deborah have it? I should have it.
3: Yeah, because I'm a conservative in California who likes to work.
1: Well, how about that? I love all the conservatives in California. Deborah, thanks for that. We got to hit a break. But there are a lot of conservatives in California that like to listen to the program. And I hope that at some point the 60-40 Democrat to conservative can be more like 50-50. And maybe you might make some headway in getting some people elected that will look out for you, too. Keep it here. Much more to come.
4: Joe Pags.
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12: Iran may attack U.S. military targets in Europe if President Trump escalates the war, according to people close to the regime. I'm Mickey Briggs from the 24-Hour Breaking News Center.
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11: On the ones.
12: They're still cleaning up remnants from that accident. It was taking away the left lane on I-35E southbound at Valley View Lane. Your forecast from the WBAP on-time experts 24/7 Weather Center.
13: For WBAP, I'm WFA meteorologist Drew Davis. Here's a look at your forecast. Tonight, mostly clear with a low of around 82, south winds around 10 miles per hour. Thursday, you guessed it, sunny and hot, a high near 106, heat index values as high as 109. Friday, mostly sunny and hot as well, a high near 106.
12: It is 92 in Dallas. We have 93 degrees in Fort Worth. Attorneys for Carmelo Anthony, the man convicted of killing Austin Metcalf at a track meet last year, are one step closer to getting a retrial. Judge John Roach was dismissed on concerns about his impartiality that were sparked by his comment, "The jury, quote, got it right." He made that in a post-trial interview. The decision was met with cheers outside the courthouse Wednesday. On Fox's The Will Cain Show, Jeff Metcalf, Austin's father, says he's not going to be distracted by Anthony's supporters.
14: They can celebrate. If they want to consider it a win for their side, that's okay. I mean, the conviction is what I'm most concerned with, not a recusal of a judge.
12: Now, Iran may attack U.S. military targets in Europe. That's if President Trump escalates the war, according to people close to the regime in Iran. Among the possible targets is an air base in Bulgaria, which was reportedly approved for the use of U.S. aircraft that were refueling, and that was last month. In your money news, powered by McGowan Group Wealth Management, newly released minutes for the Federal Reserve's meeting last month suggest that several officials believe the central bank will need to raise interest rates soon, and that's if inflation doesn't fall. Now, speaking with officials and cryptocurrency leaders at the White House today, President Trump blasted the Federal Reserve for talking about wanting to raise the rate.
15: We could have a GDP of 10, 12, 15 times if they just leave us alone. Let the rates go down.
12: The president has repeatedly pressured the central bank to lower interest rates, and recent reports suggest inflation is in fact slowing. Keep connected to DFW for the latest on the situation in the Middle East on your home for WBAP's morning news, weekdays 5 a.m. till 9. I'm Mickey Briggs.
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1: All across America, we are Red Eye Radio. He is Eric Harley, and I'm Gary McNamara. Good morning. Hi. So I'm looking. I see I bought a house.
2: Yeah, you're still being hacked on Twitter. I paid them for a full 3 days, so that makes sense. So, anyways.
1: Thanks to everybody out there letting me know on other social media like Facebook yesterday that said, we know that this isn't you. That's right. I got to say, this is the one thing. And just if you're listening and haven't heard me talk about it earlier this week, I got hacked and compromised on X on Monday.
2: Yeah.
1: And it's, again, it's basically how... It's a crypto is what it is, and how I've become rich on crypto and what I got a car.
2: Yeah.
1: And then there's three posts, one a day. I think Monday it was I got a car. Yesterday or 2 days ago, I got what? $117,000.
2: Right. Yeah.
1: And,
2: yeah.
1: And that's 2 days ago. And yesterday I got a house.
2: It's been a good week.
1: It's been a good week.
2: Yeah. Been a good week. And it's attributed to the and tagged this Coach Bella. And so. It turns out, I did a little bit of research, I know of somebody who knows this Coach Bella person who is clearly responsible, or whoever behind that account is responsible for hacking. I actually know somebody who knows them intimately. His name is Eric Swalwell, and he's totally on board in the crypto thing. And so I might reach out to him. By the way, if you go to Gary's account, click on that post. Click on all the posts. And then what you do is in the top right, there's the three little dots. Click on those three little dots, and you'll see a pull-down menu that will come up. And then you can report the post, okay? Report the post. And then when you click on that, another menu comes up, and you can report it for impersonation. Just go down to impersonation, click on that, and click on next. Then it'll walk you through who's being impersonated and everything else. So if you can do that, if you follow Gary on X.
1: At Gary Red Eye 1.
2: At Gary Red Eye 1, the number one.
1: And you'll see three crypto posts from the last 3 days.
2: Yeah.
1: And just so you know, I mean, I did immediately, because it happened Monday, and I when I caught it, immediately filed the complaint with X. And they sent me a response saying, okay, you know, we'll be looking into it. It could take a couple of days to resolve it. And then I tried to file another complaint 2 days ago, and it said, we already have it. And I have, what do you call the number they give you? What's it called?
2: A reference number?
1: The reference number. Yeah. Not the reference number. They call it something else.
2: Yeah, a ticket number?
1: A ticket number.
2: Yeah.
1: You know, I have a ticket number. What I did yesterday was I replied to the original ticket number, and this was all advice that I found online, saying, respond to the original one. You know that they will see it. Don't try to put in another ticket because it will reject it. And they also, what I read was, the more people that put in that you're being impersonated, the quicker that they will act. Now, the thing that did get to me a little bit is the fact that they said it could take anywhere from a couple of days to a couple of weeks to fix.
2: Right.
1: And when I wrote to them, I said, look, just shut the page down. Just shut it down. You don't have to transfer it back to me. Shut it down, and I'll open up a new page.
2: Yeah.
1: It'll make it just shut it down because obviously, well, that's, as I said, that's the best thing. Apparently, I have described myself and our listeners understand me where nobody has bought into the fact that I have become a millionaire, billionaire crypto person.
2: Right.
1: I mean,
2: well, first of all, if you're watching the crypto markets, I'm sorry, unless you're stealing someone's crypto.
1: So that really is the, that really to me was the, That's been the best thing, but they've just stuck to, you know, it's like one a day. They just throw out one crypto a day. I know an old friend of mine. She got hit last year, but it was on Facebook.
2: Yeah.
1: It took her months to shut down that page on Facebook.
2: Yeah.
1: Yeah. She could not get it. She could not get it shut down. And the only thing is on Facebook, you could comment. And the funny thing is, this is beautiful. Her friends were congratulating her.
2: Oh, wow.
1: And I was the only one going, this is not her, because I kept writing it. This is not her. This is not her. This is not her. And her other friends are going, congratulations. We're really happy that, you know, you've really made it in crypto. I was like, what, what's going on in your life that I don't know about?
2: But
1: it's interesting to see because people get, you know, hacked all the time. I have no idea how they got in because I've got the, you know, what do you call it? The double thing where you. They've got to respond to, you know, basically your phone.
2: Right. Right.
1: And so I have no idea, you know, how they, no idea how they got in. And, I find it very interesting to see how, you know, how long it's going to take X to resolve it. Because when you look at it, what they're doing, number one, is illegal.
2: What the person is doing, yeah.
1: Yeah.
2: Whoever's behind that account.
1: Is illegal. That's number one. Number two, man, I could have a massive defamation lawsuit. But then the judge would probably look at it and say, just like the Rachel Maddow MSNBC way back then, mm-hmm. where she was sued for defamation and lying about different people, the judge said, nobody in their right mind believes that Rachel, and this was an Obama judge, nobody in their right mind believes that, you know, you go to listen to Rachel Maddow to hear the truth. And it was an Obama judge that said that. And I'm sort of getting the same thing here. I go, man, it's not going to be successful because nobody is buying into it. In fact, the first thing, it was yesterday where I got hit on social media where, you know, on messaging on Facebook where people, numerous people said, you know what's going on? You know what's going on? Mm-hmm. You know what's going on in your ex? I go, yeah, I know. It's
2: yeah.
1: So
2: yeah.
1: I'm fascinated to see how, you know, how it will be, resolved. And it's something that happens in the social media age. You know, who among us has not, you know, had to get a new credit card, had your credit card canceled and then have to get a new one because somebody's attempting to get into it and charge it. You have no idea. That's happened to me three times.
2: Mine was a debit card. And thankfully, it was a bank account that was only there. It was an older bank account that was left over from servicing a commercial loan, a part of a business that my wife and I had. And there was only, I think there was less than $40 in it. I didn't keep any money. I only transferred money when it's time to service that business loan. And then I paid that loan in that same transaction. And then I didn't keep any money at all in there. And they told me they got it from some transaction at an airport. They said it happened at an airport. That's all we can tell you.
1: Wow.
2: Yeah. So it's crazy. I mean, these people work full time at this. I don't know what the end game here is other than to try and promote this crypto person. But if you're paying attention to the crypto markets right now, you're either into crypto already or you're not into
1: crypto. Right.
2: You know what I mean? It's mm-hmm. not going to convince you. And certainly they picked the wrong person. There are people out there. There are scammers out there that have fairly large followings that are maybe not scamming people directly out of money. They're making it, but they boost their profile to make it seem like they're more successful than not. We've seen it than they actually are. We've seen it play out for years, you know, and it's basically the same thing that's going on right now. They pick your profile and made you look more successful than you are. You're in radio. Everybody knows. You can't afford that. You kidding me? That's a Range Rover. Stop it. Yeah. By the way, the house that they showed from yesterday's post, that's definitely North Korea. I can tell by the grass.
1: What about the fireplace?
2: Yeah, no, that's fire. That's North Korea.
1: The fireplace was really. So basically, it's Kim Jong Un's place because nobody else has a house like that.
2: Nobody. There are no wealthy people. There's one, and Trump's going to meet with him soon.
1: It's a wonderful house. It's the best house in North Korea. Yeah. It's the top house in North Korea. There's never been a better house ever built in North Korea.
2: My daughter worked for a company, and the ransomware hit them. And the next morning, the FBI told them, and the FBI took over the whole office, basically, came in, because there was nothing that they could do. They couldn't get on their computers. There were no computers left. The entire server was basically taken over. But they knew. They told them the following morning, it's North Korea. They knew it. And so he's been doing this for a long, long time. Wait for Trump after the meeting. You know, the guy makes a lot of money off ransomware. He's a good guy. He's a good guy, and he likes me. But no, it's a very real thing. I don't know, again, what the end game is here, other than to boost the profile of this person. I have no idea. I mean, what I'm saying is there could be a million different possibilities in terms of scamming. So if you get people that follow that account or something like this, you would think that they have a better handle on scammers. Scammers are using AI right now at a rate that is disturbingly alarming. AI right now is playing out basically the way that Arnold warned us in Terminator 2. And this is the problem. I saw Ukraine says that they've got AI drones, AI driven drones right now are just, you know, going after them, attacking them relentlessly, you know, obviously from Russia. But where are they getting, where's Russia getting those AI drones? All of a sudden, Russia's hardware seems to be updated. Well, that's coming from China. I don't have any doubt. That's coming from China. And so there's, you know, the scammer thing, because everything is connected. Everybody's connected. You know, used to be they would need your password to get in. Who knows how they got in? Who knows how they got in? And then all of a sudden it's there. You know, when you look into the dark web, by the way, I don't even know where the dark web is. I just keep hearing about it from my software protection companies. Keep telling me, well, your name showed up on the dark web. And I'm like, all right, I'm finally getting some publicity. People are learning my name. But it's scary. You know, their hackers have always been incredibly sophisticated. But these days, it goes far beyond that, because if they know how to use AI in that way, there's no telling what they can do. I mean, it's really just kind of an open-ended game. Who knows?
1: Yeah. Well, we'll see.
2: Yeah.
1: We'll see what happens.
2: Yeah. Yeah.
1: Every day I'm just checking, going, okay, all right. I'm just fascinated to see on stuff like this how quickly X responds and gets it done.
2: Well,
1: I would just assume that they would shut the page down or suspend the page until they figure out what's going on.
2: Right.
1: And they haven't done that.
2: Right. Right.
1: And, you know, I even read that, you know, they use, you know, technology and AI to go through all of these things before it ever gets to a human.
2: Right.
1: Why don't they just suspend it?
2: Right.
1: Just suspend the account until you figure out what's going on?
2: Right. Yeah. Nobody gets in. Nobody posts.
1: Because if you suspend an account and there's no hacking there, the person that has it might complain, but would be grateful, just like you are with your credit card.
2: Mm-hmm.
1: We're not sure what's going on. You may not have a credit card for a couple of days, but we'll get one out to you. You know, immediately. You're like, well, better that than fraud.
2: Mm-hmm. Yeah.
1: You know, and that's how. And so I don't know why they just, when it comes in, why they just don't suspend it, especially when there's numerous complaints.
2: Right. Well, and now with things like, I sold something recently on Facebook Marketplace. I did cash only. I would never use any kind of pay app, because the pay apps don't have any. They don't offer the kind of security that your bank might offer. Your bank will offer security. They'll do the due diligence in looking into it. They're looking out for like in my case, you know, did you buy 10 pair of jeans in China? Well, no, I only bought 8. And they were like, okay, we're going to take those last two off. And so they knew. And they said start with smaller purchases, and then they test to see how it comes back and if they still have the access to the account the next day.
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2: We are Red Eye Radio. He is Eric Carlin. I'm Gary McNamara. Hey, got quite a bit of good response to the op-ed piece that we read in the Wall Street Journal yesterday from a young entrepreneur who talked about it. Was basically saying, talking about the MAGA movement, especially with young people, is moving socialist.
3: Yeah,
2: and brought up the latest polls, not just Republicans, but those that call themselves MAGA. And it's something that we've, that you and I've talked about, which is the Republican Party moving to the left. We've been talking about it, though, for 20 years.
3: Yeah.
2: Since we started. 2006.
3: Yeah.
2: Yeah.
3: Wow. Well, maybe 2005 when you started with Tom DeLay.
2: Yeah. When Tom DeLay said, well, you know, we've cut the budget. You know, the conservatives are going to have to be quiet because we've cut the budget.
3: Yeah.
2: You know, basically it's bare bones right now. And we said, oh, please, for God's sakes. Yeah. And you and I were only working together probably less than a month, and you were worried about me at that time.
3: No, I thought you were going to, because there isn't a defibrillator for the brain. I thought your brain was going to explode. So, well.
2: But we'll get to more of that, something that just amazes us.
3: Yeah.
2: We'll get to that coming up.
3: All right.

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6: Bear Red Eye Radio. 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Coming up in just 1 minute, the Republican Party and the Young Socialists, an article that we read yesterday showing that 35% of not just Republicans, but MAGA Republicans would vote for a Democratic Socialist. That coming up a minute away.
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6: So yesterday we were talking about an op-ed piece in the Wall Street Journal written by a young man, Emil Barr, who runs two companies. And it was the headline was, "The Young MAGA Socialists Are Here. Many conservatives in Generation Z think the American dream is gone. Some of us are building it." And then he talks about the latest polling out there. 53% of self-identified conservatives under the age of 40 support government-run grocery stores. Not Democrats, conservative. And he said, "I'm surprised by who is angry, because the rise of socialism among young Americans is no longer only a Democratic story. Young conservatives," by the way, you're not conservative. You think you are, you're not.
7: Yeah, you're.
6: "Young conservatives grew up hearing that the government was the problem, are increasingly asking why the government isn't doing more to make their lives easier, which in 2016 simply means more affordable." That's what we said all along.
7: Mm-hmm.
6: Prices.
7: Right.
6: Prices, prices, prices. We said this day one when Trump took over for the second term. Prices, prices. You've got to focus on prices. We said it to Republican, you got to focus on prices. Because they believe that prices are still there.

0: they feel that capitalism has failed them. They're increasingly comfortable with taxing billionaires, expanding government programs, and blaming some outside group for the sense that the American dream is further away than it was for their parents. The left is embracing socialism openly, but what we should worry about is how the right is arriving at many of the same conclusions. In a 2025 survey of likely young voters, 42% of young conservatives said they would like to see a Democratic socialist win the presidency in 2028. Among 2024 Trump voters, the figure was 35% in another poll. A March 2026 poll found 77% of all voters support raising taxes on billionaires, including 65% of Republicans, 75% of independents, and 91% of Democrats. It also found 62% of voters are more likely to back a candidate who supports an increased billionaire tax versus 12% more likely to support a candidate who opposes it. These are not disciples of Karl Marx, but they believe the economy is rigged against them, and they increasingly believe the government should step in and fix it. July 2026 Fox News poll, 61% of Republicans view capitalism favorably, down from 72% in 2019, with the share who feels strongly favorable has fallen from 54% to 41%. Because I'm not going to tell my generation that everything is fine, but I believe we are making a fundamental mistake when we take a real economic problem and turn it into an argument against capitalism. On the left, the villain is usually the billionaire or the corporation. On the right, it might be China, immigrants, Israel, or whatever group is being blamed that month for why we can't afford what our parents could at our age. The targets of blame change, but the logic stays the same. Somebody else took what should have been mine, and whoever it is should pay to give it back. That's where the argument gets uncomfortable. Ask young Americans if they want universal health care, free college, cheaper housing, and more government assistance, and you will find plenty of support. But when you ask who should pay for it, suddenly the revolutionaries disappear. We want the Nordic welfare state without the Nordic tax bill. We want the government to spend more money while somehow charging none of us for it. It sounds like more of a wish list than an economic model. I think my generation is getting capitalism completely wrong, because those of us who are actually building companies are showing that opportunity hasn't disappeared nearly as completely as young people believe. Now, what we did criticize him on, this young writer, Emil Barr, yesterday, was the fact that capitalism was not the cause of any of this.
1: No, it was government.
0: It was socialism.
1: Yes.
0: Socialism is what caused the situation that we're in. And even Republicans are screaming for more socialism. As we said yesterday, and we focused on this yesterday. There's a different point that we wish to make today on this. We said, look, when you've got the president and J.D. Vance out there talking about a sovereign wealth fund, that the government should basically have capital that they invest, the federal government, in businesses. Mm-hmm. You can't sit there and be screaming that the other side are communist socialists.
1: No.
0: You can't.
1: No.
0: When the president has already, with 30 different companies, taken equity and promoted it and get cheers at Republican rallies for the government taking equity and then promoting that the government should have more ownership in large corporations, you cannot scream that the other side is about socialism and communism. And I know it. As I told you last week, two friends posted that. You know, posted the whole thing that, you know, thank God we're against socialism and communism. Mm-hmm. And when I brought it up to both of them, both of the responses were exactly the same. Well, we're going to vote for Democrats. I go, that's not my point. My point is you're not speaking out about the fact that the Republican Party is moving left, that the Republican Party is moving socialist. You're quiet on that point. I don't give a damn who's in office.
1: The people come and go.
0: Yeah,
1: and this is the problem.
0: Right.
1: I keep waiting for someone to go, well, but the Republican Party has a big tent. It's one big tent.
0: Yeah. And I, you know, I don't care about the person. They're going to be gone. Trump's going to be gone in a couple of years. It's the ideas. Ideas are what form this country. And economic ideas are well known over the centuries. We know it works without question. And we know it doesn't work.
1: Yep.
0: But the whole thing is, when you have Republicans saying, well, yes, I mean, we need to make sure that capitalism is more regulated, when all the major financial problems we have today come from government. Every single damn one.
1: Yep.
0: 2008, 2009.
1: Yep.
0: Government involvement in the mortgage market. Did we learn our lesson, or is government still involved in the mortgage market, in manipulating the mortgage market?
1: Still involved. In fact, more and more, there was a push, and they're, every once in a while, they're recycling through the effort to get even more involved.
0: Yep. And when you see now the reason prices are out of control, what was the evolution of that? Where did it start? All the free money given out, and the government, oh, by the way, did you see? It was a Bessent the other day that we're now spending more money buying our own debt.
1: Yeah,
0: we're doing it again. We're doing the same damn thing over and over again.
1: Right.
0: Whether it's the budget, the things that caused inflation, we want to do the exact same things again. It's pure insanity.
1: And now we've hit $40 trillion.
0: Yeah, we'll get to that coming up in a little bit.
1: But and nobody flinches. Nobody flinches.
0: No. I'll have an audio cut from CNN, Republican making the point. Mitt Romney was right. When 47% of the people back then pay no taxes, you're never going to be able to solve the problem.
1: Right. Yep.
0: And right. So what do? You focus on the people that are paying, you know, what is the top 1% is paying what? 42-43%
1: mm-hmm.
0: of everything now, and the bottom 50% pays like 3% of taxes. And you're saying that so it's, to me, I said this way back in the 90s, racism is not our biggest problem. Jealousy, envy, and selfishness is. But we made that point yesterday. What really gets me is the fact that you have young Republicans that are putting their faith in the monopoly of government that is the problem as the solution.
1: Yeah.
0: Now, number one, to me, that goes a little bit beyond politics. Mm. Because you see, well, I went to college and I couldn't get my degree. Well, you weren't properly prepared. You know, people think, you know, well, our parents back in the 50s, everything was great. My father at one point was working 3 jobs.
1: Yep, same here.
0: We live in this fantasy world. Well, things were just so easy back then. The buying power was pointed out the other day. Over the last 4 decades, American, you know, buying power is 40% greater. Any problem that we have over the last 5 to 6 years of inflation, of prices increasing, was all due to government. All of it.
1: Yep.
0: Yep. And we're doing the same thing again and sharing it. But, my father told me, as I said, as a 14-year-old in 1969, you better be good. And remember, this was the generation that had it all. Things were fine. It was beautiful. And my father told me, you need to be good at least 4 different things. 4 different things at least. You need to master multiple things in order to survive, because the economy is not going to cater to you. You have to be prepared for the economy. And if you look at my resume, that's why I've done so many different things in my life.
1: Yeah, right.
0: And I would be comfortable doing something else if I had to do something else. But it's the fact that we sit there and we live in this age where people say, well, I took this in college and I couldn't get a job. The whole damn system has failed me. Government take over. I mean, it's pure insanity. We live completely in a delusional world about what the world has always been and the history of economics, what's worked, what has not worked. But when it comes to our own personal lives, the fact that we're saying, well, I just don't want to do it. I'm going to depend on government to take care of me. I can't imagine being in that place. And I just can't imagine that Republicans growing up in a Republican household are now falling for the falsehood that government is going to take care of you.
1: Yeah.
0: No, it's then call yourself a conservative.
1: Well, it's been growing more and more. We saw it in the 2008-2009 Great Recession. Right coming out of, well, I won't say coming out of it, but as we started to kind of gather ourselves, and remember, April 2009 was the beginning of the modern Tea Party. And it was, look, we need to, you know, there needs to be great focus here. Remember, at first in the Tea Party, there were some Democrats,
0: yeah,
1: and then they left pretty quickly once they realized, oh, I'm in the wrong place. And we saw this, though, in the months and couple of years after that Great Recession. We saw people, and people would call us and say, well, the banks got their bailout. I want mine. And things like, well, maybe we should look at single-payer health care. Look, the Democrats knew exactly what they were doing. When they got inflation up to 9%, over 9%, they knew. They knew that eventually, because prices weren't going to come back and people would be underwater for a long time. And when they get desperate, they look for big government to bail them out. Even people on the right now are doing that. It's mind boggling.
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2: New approach. I'm Sue Guzman, Fox News. President Trump is floating a new tactic against Iran.
3: On Truth Social Wednesday night, the president announced what he is calling the most crushing economic operation ever taken against any country, fueled by Iran's failure to make a deal with the U.S., to end military operations. President Trump promising economic D-Day and also stating that if any country aids Iran economically, that country will also face consequences. Although he didn't offer any specific actions, the president did write that, quote, these maniacs are on the ropes and these historic measures will cripple them and their ability to project terror worldwide.
2: Fox's Kevin Uretsky. President Trump meeting with cryptocurrency leaders at the White House on Wednesday.
4: President Trump touting investments in legislation to boost America's tech innovation.
5: We're ensuring that America remains the undisputed leader, not only in Bitcoin and crypto, but also technologies like prediction markets, artificial intelligence, and much more. And we're leading in every single one. And I will tell you, the AI, the artificial intelligence, we're way ahead of number two. Number two is China.
4: Urging Congress to pass the Clarity Act.
5: Legislation which will keep us ahead of China, keep us ahead of everyone else.
4: Noting he looks forward to Chinese President Xi Jinping visiting the U.S. next month, adding they'll probably talk about AI and a lot of other things. Kristen Goodwin, Fox News.
2: U.S. national debts reached a new milestone.
6: America now owes $40 trillion. That's right. The national debts are passing the mark on Wednesday as defense costs, social programs like Social Security and Medicare, and interest on the burgeoning deficit make up an enormous share of federal spending. Possibly the most alarming thing about this number is how quickly we've gotten there. Just in March, the debt was at $39 trillion. That means we've gone a full $1 trillion more into debt in just 5 months. John Saucier, Fox News.
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8: Library Pushback. I'm Mark Mayfield from the 24-hour Breaking News Center. There's been a years-long effort in Texas to remove books that talk about sex and violence from school libraries. Lieutenant Governor Dan Patrick says there has been pushback by librarians who feel like they're being censored.
9: What we're finding out is about 80% of the school districts have not done anything.
8: He says they're not banning books, but he says taxpayer dollars should not be spent on books with adult topics that are placed in public schools. A jury in Tarrant County has found a husband guilty of capital murder for killing his estranged wife. Mike Traynor reports.
10: 57-year-old Frederick Spears received an automatic life prison sentence without parole for the September 2025 killing of his estranged wife, Mary, at her Arlington home. Just days earlier, Spears had been arrested for threatening a family member with kitchen knives, but violated a protective order and waited in Mary's backyard with a knife and saw kit until she came outside, where he stabbed her to death. The 53-year-old's body was found by her son. Mike Traina, WBAP News.
8: And Big Tex is cutting daily admission and parking prices this fall. State Fair of Texas officials announced that on Monday. The price cuts answer fairgoer feedback following an attendance slump last year. The 2026 fair runs September the 25th through October the 18th. Weather, it will be sunny and very hot with an excessive heat warning across the Metroplex today. A high around 105. It's 85 in Mesquite and 84 in Arlington. 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
19: Now, it's Red Eye Radio. Gary McNamara and Eric Harley talk about everything from politics to social issues and news of the day. Whether you're up late or you're just starting your day, welcome to the show. From the Relief Factor Studios, this is Red Eye Radio.
20: All across America, we are Red Eye Radio. He is Eric Harley and I'm Gary McNamara. Good morning. Hi.
6: So I'm looking. I see I bought a house.
21: Yeah, you're still being hacked on Twitter. I paid them for a full 3 days, so that makes sense. So, anyways.
6: Thanks to everybody out there letting me know on other social media like Facebook yesterday that said, we know that this isn't you. That's right. I got to say, this is the one thing. And just if you're listening and haven't heard me talk about it earlier this week, I got hacked and compromised on X on Monday.
21: Yeah.
6: And it's again, it's basically how it's crypto is what it is, and how I've become rich on crypto, and what I got a car.
21: Yeah.
6: And then there's three posts, one a day. I think Monday it was I got a car. Yesterday or 2 days ago, I got $117,000.
21: Right. Yeah.
6: And that was 2 days ago. And yesterday I got a house.
21: It's been a good week.
6: It's been a good week.
21: Yeah. Been a good week. And it's attributed to the and tagged Coach Bella, and so it turns out I did a little bit of research. I know of somebody who knows this Coach Bella person who is clearly responsible, or whoever behind that account is responsible for hacking. I actually know somebody who knows them intimately. His name is Eric Swalwell, and he's fully in. He's totally on board in the crypto thing. And so I might reach out to him. By the way, if you go to Gary's account, click on that post. Click on all the posts, and then what you do is in the top right, there's the three little dots. Click on those three little dots, and you'll see a pull down menu that will come up. And then you can report the post, okay? Report the post. And when you click on that, another menu comes up. And you can report it for impersonation. Just go down to impersonation, click on that, and click on next. Then it'll walk you through who's being impersonated and everything else. So if you can do that, if you follow Gary on X.
6: At Gary Red Eye 1.
21: At Gary Red Eye 1, the number one.
6: And you'll see three crypto posts from the last 3 days.
21: Yeah.
6: And just so you know, I mean, I did because it happened Monday, and I when I caught it, immediately filed a complaint with
20: with X, and they sent me a response saying, okay, you know, we'll be looking into it. It could take a couple of days to resolve it. And then I tried to file another complaint 2 days ago, and it said, we already have it. And right. I have, what do you call the number they give you? What's it called in the
21: reference number?
20: The reference number. Yeah. Not the reference number. They call it something else.
21: Yeah, a ticket number?
20: A ticket number.
21: Yeah.
20: You know, I have a ticket number. What I did yesterday was replied to the original ticket number, and this was all advice that I found online, saying, respond to the original one. You know, they will see it. Don't try to put in another ticket because it will reject it. And also what I read was the more people that put in that you're being impersonated, the quicker that they will act. Now, the thing that did get to me a little bit is the fact that they said it could take anywhere from a couple of days to a couple of weeks to fix.
21: Right.
20: And when I wrote to them, I said, look, just shut the page down. Just shut it down. You don't have to transfer it back to me. Shut it down, and I'll open up a new page.
21: Yeah.
20: I'll make it just shut it down because, obviously, well, that's, as I said, that's the best thing. Apparently, I have described myself, and our listeners understand me where nobody has bought into the fact that I have become a millionaire, billionaire crypto person.
21: Right.
20: I mean,
21: first of all, if you're watching the crypto markets, I'm sorry. Unless you're stealing someone's crypto.
20: So that really is the been the best thing. But they've just stuck to, you know, it's like one a day. They just throw out one crypto a day. I know an old friend of mine. She got hit last year, but it was on Facebook.
21: Yeah.
20: It took her months to shut down that page on Facebook.
21: Yeah.
20: Yeah. She could not get it. She could not get it shut down. And the only thing is, on Facebook, you could comment. And the funny thing is, this is beautiful. Her friends were congratulating her.
21: Oh, wow.
20: And I was the only one going, this is not her, because I kept writing it. This is not her. This is not her. This is not her. And her other friends are going, congratulations. We're really happy that, you know, you've really made it in crypto. I'm just like, what's going on in your life that I don't know about?
21: But, well, you know,
20: but it's interesting to see because people get, you know, hacked all the time. I have no idea how they got in because I've got the, you know, what do you call it? The double thing where you. They've got to respond to, you know, basically your phone.
21: Right, right.
20: And so I have no idea, you know, how they got in. And I find it very interesting to see how long it's going to take X to resolve it. Because when you look at it, what they're doing, number one, is illegal.
21: What the person is doing, yeah.
20: Yeah.
21: Whoever's behind that account.
20: Is illegal. That's number one. Number two, man, I could have a massive defamation lawsuit, but then the judge would probably look at it and say, just like the Rachel Maddow MSNBC way back then, mm-hmm. where she was sued for defamation and lying about different people, the judge said, nobody in their right mind believes that Rachel, and this was an Obama judge, nobody in their right mind believes that, you know, you go to listen to Rachel Maddow to hear the truth. And it was an Obama judge that said that. And I'm sort of getting the same thing here. I go, it's not going to be successful because nobody is buying into it. In fact, the first thing, it was yesterday where I got hit on social media where, you know, on messaging on Facebook where people, numerous people said, you know what's going on? You know what's going on? Mm-hmm. You know what's going on your ex? I go, yeah, I know. It's
21: yeah.
20: So yeah. I'm fascinated to see how it will be resolved, and it's something that happens in the social media age. You know, who among us has not, you know, had to get a new credit card, had your credit card canceled, and then have to get a new one because somebody's attempting to get into it and charge it? You have no idea. That's happened to me three times.
21: Mine was a debit card. And thankfully, it was a bank account that was only there. It was an older bank account that was left over from servicing a commercial loan, part of a business that my wife and I had. And there was only, I think there was less than $40 in it. I didn't keep any money. I only transferred money when it was time to service that business loan. And then I paid that loan that same, you know, in that same transaction. And then I didn't keep any money at all in there. And they told me they got it from some transaction at an airport. They said it happened at an airport. That's all we can tell you.
3: Wow.
21: Yeah. So it's crazy. I mean, these people work full time at this. I don't know what the end game here is other than to try and promote this crypto person. But if you're, you know, if you're paying attention to the crypto markets right now, you're either into crypto already or you're not into crypto.
18: Right.
21: You know what I mean? It's not going to convince you. And certainly they picked the wrong person. There are people out there. There are scammers out there that have fairly large followings that are maybe not scamming people directly out of money or making it, but they boost their profile to make it seem like they're more successful than not. We've seen it than they actually are. We've seen it play out for years, you know, and it's basically the same thing that's going on right now. They picked your profile and made you look more successful than you are. You're in radio. Everybody knows. You can't afford that. You kidding me? That's a Range Rover. Stop it. Yeah. By the way, the house that they showed from yesterday's post, that's definitely North Korea. I can tell by the grass.
18: What about the fireplace?
21: Yeah, no, that's North Korea.
18: The fireplace was basically it's Kim Jong Un's place because nobody else has a house like that in North Korea.
21: Nobody in North Korea. There are no wealthy people. There's one, and Trump's going to meet with him soon.
18: It's a wonderful house. It's the best house in North Korea. Yeah. It's the top house in North Korea. There's never been a better house ever built in North Korea.
21: My daughter worked for a company, and the ransomware hit them. And the next morning, the FBI told them, and the FBI took over the whole office, basically, came in. Because there was nothing that they could do. They couldn't get on their computers. There were no computers left. The entire server was basically taken over. But they knew. They told them the following morning, it's North Korea. They knew it. And so he's been doing this for a long, long time. Wait for Trump after the meeting. You know, the guy makes a lot of money off ransomware. He's a good guy. He's a good guy, and he likes me. But no, it's a very real thing. I don't know, again, what the end game is here, other than to boost the profile of this person. I have no idea. I mean, what I'm saying is there could be a million different possibilities in terms of scamming. So if you get people that follow that account or something like this, you would think that they have a better handle on scammers. Scammers are using AI right now at a rate that is disturbingly alarming. AI right now is playing out basically the way that Arnold warned us in Terminator 2. And this is the problem. I saw Ukraine says that they've got AI driven drones right now are just, you know, going after them, attacking them relentlessly, you know, obviously from Russia. But where are they getting, where's Russia getting those AI drones? All of a sudden, Russia's hardware seems to be updated. Well, that's coming from China. I don't have any doubt. That's coming from China. And so there's, you know, and the scammer thing, because everything is connected. Everybody's connected. You know, used to be they would need your password to get in. Who knows how they got in? Who knows how they got in? And then all of a sudden it's there. You know, when you look into the dark web, by the way, I don't even know where the dark web is. I just keep hearing about it from my software protection companies. Keep telling me, well, your name showed up on the dark web. And I'm like, all right, I'm finally getting some publicity. People are learning my name. But it's scary. You know, their hackers have always been incredibly sophisticated. But these days, it goes far beyond that, because if they know how to use AI in that way, there's no telling what they can do. I mean, it's really just kind of an open-ended game. Who knows? Yeah.
18: Well, we'll see.
21: Yeah.
18: We'll see what happens.
21: Yeah. Yeah.
18: Every day I'm just checking, going, okay, all right. I'm just fascinated to see on stuff like this how quickly X responds and gets it done.
21: Well, I
18: would just assume that they would shut the page down or suspend the page until they figure out what's going on.
21: Right.
18: And they haven't done that.
21: Right. Right.
18: And, you know, I even read that, you know, they use, you know, technology and AI to go through all of these things before it ever gets to a human.
21: Right.
18: Why don't they just suspend it?
21: Right.
18: Just suspend the account until you figure out what's going on?
21: Right. Yeah. Nobody gets in. Nobody posts.
18: Because then, if you suspend an account and there's no hacking there, the person that has it might complain, but would be grateful, just like you are with your credit card.
21: Mm-hmm.
18: We're not sure what's going on. You may not have a credit card for a couple of days, but we'll get one out to you. You know, immediately. You're like, well, better that than fraud.
21: Mm-hmm. Yeah.
18: You know, and that's how. So I don't know why they just, when it comes in, why they just don't suspend it, especially when there's numerous complaints.
21: Right. Well, and now with things like, I sold something recently on Facebook Marketplace. I did cash only. I would never use any kind of pay app, because the pay apps don't have any, they don't offer the kind of security that your bank might offer. Your bank will offer security. They'll do the due diligence in looking into it. They're looking out for like in my case, you know, did you buy 10 pair of jeans in China? Well, no, I only bought 8. And they were like, okay, we're going to take those last two off. And so they knew. And they said start with smaller purchases, and then they test to see how it comes back and if they still have the access to the account the next day.
18: We are Red Eye Radio.
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20: We're Red Eye Radio. He is Eric Carly and I'm Gary McNamara. Hey, got quite a bit of good response to the op-ed piece that we read in the Wall Street Journal yesterday from a young entrepreneur who talked about it. Was basically saying, talking about the MAGA movement, especially with young people, is moving socialist.
21: Yeah,
20: and brought up the latest polls, not just Republicans, but those that call themselves MAGA. And it's something that you and I have talked about, which is the Republican Party moving to the left. We've been talking about it though for 20 years.
21: Yeah.
20: 2000. Wow.
21: Since we started.
20: 2006.
21: Yeah.
20: Yeah.
21: Wow. Well, maybe 2005 when you started with Tom DeLay.
20: Yeah. When Tom DeLay said, well, you know, we've cut the budget. You know, the conservatives are going to have to be quiet because we've cut the budget.
21: Yeah.
20: You know, basically it's bare bones right now. And we said, oh, please, for God's sakes. Yeah. And you and I were only working together probably less than a month, and you were worried about me at that time.
21: No, I thought you were going to, because there isn't a defibrillator for the brain. I thought your brain was going to explode. So, well.
20: But we'll get to more of that, something that just amazes us.
21: Yeah.
20: We'll get to that coming up.
21: All right.

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1: Thursday, August 20th, 2026. I'm Dave Anthony. Another Democratic Socialist wins in another state, this time a Senate primary in Florida.
4: There are a lot of Democrats who just don't go for all this stuff of, you know, defund the police and get rid of the military and open borders. And, you know, Israel is guilty of genocide and an apartheid state. This stuff is not going to sell.
5: I'm Lucas Tomlinson. The COVID-19 pandemic may be in the rearview mirror, but American classrooms are still reeling from historic learning loss.
6: Schools should have been the first things to open and the last things to close, but it was the opposite of that because the health officials, they weren't following the science, they were following the political science.
7: And I'm Joe Concha. I've got the final word on the Fox News Rundown.
1: Democrats in another state take a left turn.
8: Because they believed in the vision of a better Florida.
9: We love you!
1: Yes! That's Angie Nixon, a Democratic Socialist and state representative in Florida, after winning the primary for U.S. Senate. But a very different Democrat won the primary for governor. David Jolly, who told MS Now after winning,
10: I reject socialism. I'm a capitalist. We'll see how Florida's voters sort that out.
1: He is a former Republican in Congress who switched parties. And now Jolly will take on current Congressman Byron Donalds, who won the GOP primary, and tells Fox,
11: it's already clear that the Democrats do not support common sense. That's why more people in our state are choosing the Republican Party.
1: As for the Republican Senator Angie Nixon is trying to unseat, she told CNN,
12: she doesn't care about anyone but herself. And so I look forward, Ashley Moody, to taking you on and to whooping you in November, and you will be calling me your senator.
1: Nixon's victory was considered an upset, defeating Alex Vindman, who was backed by prominent Democrats and outspent Nixon more than 16-1.
4: He struck me as a stiff. He wasn't engaging. He wasn't warm. He wasn't personable. He just looked like, you know, uptight guy.
1: Karl Rove is a Fox News contributor, famous as the architect in the George W. Bush presidency as senior advisor and deputy White House chief of staff.
4: Say what you will, she knew people all around the state through her service in the legislature, had friends and allies in the Black Caucus, and, you know, had more oomph. And the establishment lost and the DSA won, and the ultimate winner of that whole Democratic primary is going to be Ashley Moody, the Republican United States Senator, who now has an unabashed left-winger to run against in a state where espousing socialist views causes a lot of people who are Hispanic not to vote Democrat, but to vote Republican. Ashley Moody is now going to take all the crazy things that she has said and the crazy things she's endorsed and put them out there for Floridians to look at. And remember, Florida has a large number of Puerto Ricans, Cubanos, Nicaraguans, Venezuelans, you name it, from the Southern Hemisphere, whose families suffered from socialism and came to the United States for freedom.
1: Well, Florida's not a toss-up state in the Fox News Power Rankings. There are six that are, including Alaska, and they had a primary Tuesday also there. Dan Sullivan, the incumbent senator, finished in second place. Mary Peltola, former congresswoman, she was in first. Now, the top four candidates advance to this ranked choice election that's coming up in November. But do you think Senator Sullivan is in trouble?
4: Well, he's got a race on his hands. No ifs, ands, or buts about it. There are a lot of people who don't tend to vote in the nonpartisan primary. And of course, they got the decoy Dan Sullivan in there who came in third. Dan Sullivan, the real Dan Sullivan, got 56,510 votes. The fake Dan Sullivan came in right behind him at 3,222.
1: Have you ever seen anything like this where another candidate with the same name comes in? I mean, the Republicans say he's trying to trick people.
4: Yeah, it's happened before, but this is more unusual because of the nature of Alaska voting. Everybody runs in a jungle primary, and the top four vote getters go into the November election. So unfortunately, the real Dan Sullivan is going to have decoy Dan Sullivan in the general election, and that's going to be a little problematic. He's going to have to emphasize, I'm Dan S. Sullivan, and that other guy's, the fake one is Dan Jr.
1: All right. Now, two of the states that are now toss-ups were not in the prior power rankings. Now we have Michigan and we have Texas. You're in Texas. Let's start with that. Ken Paxton, the attorney general, is behind in a lot of the polls to a Democrat. Democrats don't win statewide races in Texas, haven't in quite some time, but James Tallarico is in the lead. Can he win? Can Texas go blue?
4: Well, Texas would not be going blue. It would be going anti-Paxton. But let me be clear. Paxton blames me for his impeachment. Now, I had nothing whatsoever to do with it, but he just sort of picked me out of the crowd and decided I'd be a visible emblem for it. He's not a fan of me, and I'm not a fan of him.
1: Okay.
4: But look, the Democrats are going to go hard after him. Tallarico, look, I live in Austin. The Austin Democrats are really, I mean, they're like New York. They're like, you know, people in the outer boroughs. I mean, they are very liberal and they say goofy things in order to beat each other in primaries. And Tallarico is a sitting office holder. So he's had to say and has said incredibly nutty things, both as a candidate for the state house and as a member of the state house. There's plenty of material there for somebody to use, but also there's plenty of material in Ken Paxton's background. But they're taking all that stuff that came up in the impeachment and throwing it at him. And Tallarico is an effective fundraiser. He's raised, I think, $70 million, I think, through the last reporting period. And Paxton was something like $9 million. And so Tallarico's out there in digital and network and radio pounding on Paxton. And I think he will continue to pound on him every day between now and the election. And the question for Paxton is going to be, how does the rest of the Republican ticket fare? And does Donald Trump start spending money on his behalf?
1: Now, in Michigan, that went from looking like a Democrat to keep the seat that is being vacated by Gary Peters, who's retiring. But Abdul El-Sayed won the Democratic nomination. He's a progressive going up against Republican Mike Rogers.
4: No, he's not a progressive. He's a socialist.
1: Okay, he's a socialist.
4: He may not be Democratic Socialist of America, but he was endorsed by him and he's adjacent to him and his positions are largely the same as theirs. Yes, Mike Rogers is a terrific candidate, personal friend of mine. The victory of El-Sayed, particularly since it was very narrow. He won by, you know, a percent, less than a percent. And this is a sign that there are a lot of Democrats who just don't go for all this stuff of, you know, defund the police and get rid of the military and open borders. And, you know, Israel is guilty of genocide and an apartheid state. This stuff is not going to sell.
1: If Mike Rogers wins, does that seal the majority, in your opinion, for Republicans to keep the Senate?
4: Well, it helps a great deal. We're at 53 now, but you're right. Think about it. All of the battleground states are Republican-held seats, with the exception of Michigan. Republicans have not won a seat there since 1994, a Senate seat. So, yeah, it would be enormously helpful. But we got 53, but five of those are at risk. That would take us down to 48. And there's one seat that is lean Democrat, North Carolina. That would take us to 47. So getting Michigan back means we get to 48. So out of the remaining five states, we've got to win two of them in order to tie in the Senate and three in order to have the majority without the vice president.
1: In Ohio, former Senator Sherrod Brown has a lead over John Husted, who was appointed and is trying to stay in office in the J.D. Vance seat. That one seems to be the most in favor of Democrats flipping of these toss-ups, correct?
4: Yeah, look, the Democrats in Alaska and in Ohio nominated the only Democrat who could win that seat. And yeah, Sherrod Brown's going to be tough. On the other hand, Husted has been the lieutenant governor of the state before being appointed to the Senate seat. And he and Mike DeWine have a terrific record of achievement for Ohio. So he can say, I'm the new young leader who has helped do these wonderful things for Ohio. And here's what I want to do in Washington. And really, do we want to go back?
1: Maine, Susan Collins. She's the incumbent Republican, sometimes right. Goes against the White House. She's going up against a progressive, Troy Jackson, who replaced Graham Platner. So is Maine, do you think she can hold on?
4: I think so. First of all, remember, in 6 years ago, she never let in a single poll, and she won by 8 points. I think there are a lot of shy Susan Collins voters who don't want to tell an anonymous pollster they're voting for. But she's able, terrific, delivers for the state, independent-minded. It's a state that likes independent-minded people.
1: Iowa is another one. Joni Ernst is retiring, so we are going to have either Ashley Hinson, who's a congresswoman, a Republican, or Josh Turek. Is that vulnerable for Republicans in this race right now for you?
4: Yeah, look, farm country is upset because, you know, tariffs affect farm products enormously. But she's very capable, well-funded. He's a good candidate. Don't get me wrong. He has been in a wheelchair all his life and done Paralympics and, you know, rolls his way through the neighborhoods of his state house district. And if he has to push himself up a couple of flights a couple of stairs to get to your front door, he'll do it. I mean, he's an impressive individual, but she is too. And I feel like at the end of the day, she'll be okay, but can't let it be taken for granted. That's for sure.
1: In the Fox News power rankings, they also go into the demographics of this race. And you referenced President Trump and some of the policies. How much of this election can Democrats make this anti-Trump and win on? When Marquette did a survey, 2/3 of young Americans disapprove of the president. 56% say they would support the Democratic candidate. 56% of Hispanics said they would support a Democrat this November. How much of that is anti-Trump?
4: A lot. There's a column that deals with this issue. It's thoughtful, well-written, concise. I think I did a hell of a job with it myself. But the point I'm making my column in the Wall Street Journal on Thursday is that the president would be advised to be off the campaign trail. Don't make it easier for the Democrats to make this about Donald Trump. So I know a little bit about what I'm talking about here, because in 2006, you may not remember it, but President George W. Bush was unpopular.
1: Oh, yeah. We had the Iraq War was really hanging heavy on him.
4: It was hanging heavy, and his approval ratings were about 38%. Donald Trump's were 39%. And we made a decision to keep him off the campaign trail, but we lost 31 seats. Donald Trump in 2018 was not fighting an unpopular war, and he went out on the campaign trail and wrapped his arms around, as he loves to in these gigantic rallies, and we lost 41 seats. So my point in the column is that he's unpopular, and what he might think about doing is, you know, making it easier for candidates by not, you know, insisting that he show up in their districts and do one of these gigantic rallies in which he spends an hour, more than an hour, just talking and saying things that come to mind. And what spontaneously comes to his mind generally is what the media pick up and run with and what voters remember. And it's not always constructive.
1: The rankings also point out that black voters aren't completely enamored with Democrats. 69% say they'll support a Democrat in their district. You know, back in 2020, when it was the Biden-Trump race, 90% supported President Biden then. So
4: yeah,
1: how helpful is that for the GOP?
4: It's helpful as long as it maintains there. Just don't give them an excuse to come home. Make the Democrats work to get them to come home. Don't have the president go into Michigan and make 3 or 4 stops around the state and help push Democrats back into the Democrat column. So, you know, clear the field a little bit and give these gals and guys a chance to, you know, draw the contrast with their opponent and project a forward-looking vision.
1: Do you think the president will listen to you?
4: Well, I'm going to read the last paragraph of my column.
1: Please do.
4: Well, no, I'm going to let you read it.
1: Oh,
4: I'm teasing you here. Now, look, I know you like to pretend like you read my column, but I'm going to make you go read the final paragraph of my column.
1: All right, it'll be out in the Wall Street Journal, like you said, on Thursday. So we'll definitely, and I promise, I will read it. Okay, Carl.
4: All right, sir. Thanks for having me on.
1: Carl Rove, who was, of course, senior advisor and deputy White House chief of staff for President George W. Bush, Fox News contributor. Thanks for being back on the show, Carl.
4: Thanks, buddy. Appreciate it.
0: This is the Fox News Rundown on WBAP.
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21: 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So
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22: 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Justin Jesse, Jay Swaird, started a sandwich cookie company called The Sandwich Cookie Co. And we also have a Celsius Bar pizza company called 10 Inches Pizza.
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3: Alan Lomax, who died in 2002, was an American folklorist and musicologist. Lomax was involved in the archive of folk songs at the Library of Congress and a pioneering oral historian who recorded the early story of American folk artists.
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1: Good morning. It's Thursday, August 20th, 2026. I'm Ted Lindner. This is the Fox News Rundown. One person is dead after an aviation collision in Carlisle, Pennsylvania, Wednesday evening. Pennsylvania State Police say two troopers were conducting routine training exercises aboard a helicopter at Carlisle Airport when a small Cessna aircraft approached from behind and slammed into them as it was hovering. The pilot of the plane died. The NTSB and the FAA are investigating. The U.S. national debt has hit a new milestone, surpassing $40 trillion. Fox's John Saucier with more.
2: The national debt surpassing the mark on Wednesday as defense costs, social programs like Social Security, Medicare, and interest on the burgeoning deficit make up an enormous share of federal spending.
1: In March, the debt was at $39 trillion. And the landmark social media addiction trial against Meta is underway. 29 states are accusing the company behind Facebook and Instagram of putting profit over children. Fox's Marion Rafferty with more.
3: During opening statements, the 29 states that brought the lawsuit claim Meta made deceptive statements about its platforms that likely misled the public and designed its models to be addictive to young people. The chief prosecutor in the case, California Attorney General Rob Bonta, is accusing Meta of putting profits before safety. And Meta attorney Paul Schmidt told jurors that the company believes that it has a responsibility to act on its own. It has a responsibility to try and work with teens and parents in partnership to try and address those questions.
1: It has not been revealed whether CEO Mark Zuckerberg will be called to the stand. I'm Ted Lindner. This is the Fox News Rundown.
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5: I'm Gianna Gelosi with your Fox True Crime Minute. Oregon investigators are raising new concerns over how Astrid Bridges died over 30 years ago. Back on July 2nd, 1993, first responders went to Bridges' home in Gresham after Astrid's husband, John, found her unresponsive outside. Police ruled Astrid's death accidental. She was 45 years old. Investigators say, though, the story sounded familiar. 20 years prior, in July of 1976, John Bridges called Louisville police, saying he found his first wife, Joyce, unresponsive in their home. Joyce Bridges was exhumed in 2015 for an autopsy, and her death was ruled a homicide. Earlier this summer, back in Oregon, the medical examiner re-examined Astrid's injuries and reclassified her death as a homicide, too, launching a new investigation into her death. Investigators in either jurisdiction have not revealed how either woman died. John Bridges is now 86 years old and living in Missouri. Police say they've interviewed him and served a search warrant and consider him a suspect in Astrid's murder. There's more on this story at foxnews.com or subscribe to the Fox True Crime Podcast. I'm Gianna Gelosi with your Fox True Crime Minute.
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6: Joe DiMaggio was named the greatest living player in a 1969 poll of sports writers. He took the great American pastime of baseball to new heights during his career and defined the term sports hero in the 40s and 50s. Jolden Joe was known for the power of his batting. After World War II, he became a national hero, and even people who didn't like the New York Yankees liked Joe. He announced his retirement in 1952.
7: I said last spring, I thought this would be my last year. I could have had a better year, but even if I had hit 350, this would have been my last year for me anyway. You all know I've had my share of injuries and setbacks during my career. In recent years, these have been too frequent to laugh for. When baseball is no longer fun, it's no longer a game. And so, I've played my last game of ball.
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8: his house call for help. A new study suggests some people with inactive lifestyles may be consuming more protein than they actually need. A review published in the scientific journal Cell Press Blue says that people who take in too much protein may be raising their risk of obesity, inflammation, and other age-related diseases. The review looked at 350 scientific studies and says Americans don't need the extra protein intake and should actually reduce it if they have inactive lifestyles. The review says amino acids with high protein diets appear to activate growth pathways that raises those negative risks for age-related diseases. The review also says reducing protein intake may help slow down the aging process and extend lifespans. The study suggests a hormone that boosts energy, controls blood sugar, and reduces inflammation rises when protein intake is reduced. For more health news, go to foxnewshealth.com. 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
1: The Phillies are the best team in baseball in the month of August. The team won its sixth straight game on Wednesday with a 4-1 victory over the Marlins. They have gone 13-5 this month. Elsewhere, the White Sox picked up their first win at Wrigley Field in 3 years, defeating the Cubs 3-0. The Yankees beat the Orioles 5-3, and the Diamondbacks topping the Red Sox in 10 innings 7-6. And the Little League World Series began Wednesday. New Jersey and Washington picked up victories on the U.S. side, while South Korea and the Dominican Republic won in the international bracket. That's your sports on the Fox News Rundown. Tony Genualdo, Fox News.
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3: If Tiger Woods brings millions of people to golf, nobody says, well, Arnold Palmer was already here. They will say that Tiger Woods extended what Arnold Palmer already brought in. That's what they should be saying with the WNBA. Instead, now they've been so divisive and so hateful to people that have started watching the WNBA that those same people are like, yeah, y'all suck. Before Caitlin Clark got here, it didn't have to be that way. You could have celebrated Caitlin Clark while celebrating, I don't know, Tamika Catchings, Diana Taurasi, whoever you want to celebrate, Cheryl Miller. But you were so divisive, you were so ridiculous, that now people get defensive and they're like, you guys suck, I didn't pay attention to you. For OutKicks, don't at me, I'm Dan Dockich, and this is Fox News Rundown.
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8: It's base brawl at Wrigley. Listen to this. That's courtesy of Paul Crawley Dyson from at Crawley Cubs and Storyful. Hi, everyone. So, yeah, Wrigley Field used to be the friendly confines of Wrigley Field, and of course it still is. Hopefully this was an anomaly, but for a game between the crosstown White Sox and the Cubbies, well, some fans in the bleachers, which again has been called affectionately the happiest place on earth if you're a Cub fan like me. Suddenly what we saw there recently is just disturbing, especially if you probably had kids in those stands witnessing the carnage. So why is this happening? Is this happening more where we're seeing brawls happen at baseball games, after the Knicks won playoff games here in New York, obviously in football stadiums? Well, I believe that this cuts two ways. Millions of fans now not only have the ability to record these brawls, but then share them instantly with the world through social media. So maybe we just have more witnesses through phones with the ability to report on these fisticuffs. But as someone who's been going to ballparks and stadiums and arenas my whole life, my experience between my childhood and bringing my kids now, well, are two very different things. The language, for starters, is loud and it's atrocious. I brought my son once to a Jets game against the Eagles in Jersey when he was 7 years old and vowed never to return because you had fans from out of town there who knew there were young children sitting right next to them and still would scream drunken obscenities for no particular reason anyway. Now, have fans acted like this for a long time? Sure. Just go back to 1974. Cleveland Indians, Detroit Tigers. It was called 10-cent beer night. And when you give away beer for 10 cents, even in 1974, well, that could lead to chaos, where you had people running on the field, naked, streaking. Fireworks were used as projectiles. So yeah, this is a thing that's been happening in ballparks, arenas, and stadiums for many years. But now, maybe because phones are present, we're seeing it a lot more. But overall, the behavior ain't what it used to be overall. I'm Joe Concha.
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15: On the ones.
17: We got road work for you on I-35 in the Denton area, southbound. It's going to be right around Oak Street over to the 35 split. And you're backed up through 380, so that's going to take about 15 minutes. And then northbound, they're dragging the traffic right now as you try to get from 77 over to the merge with I-35. Right around Bonnie Bray is where they were forcing you off. They're dragging the traffic through right now, so it's probably going to take you an extra 10 minutes through there. We also still have some road work on the East Loop northbound at Meadowbrook. That's a complete closure and about a 15-minute backup. And then the East Loop southbound, your ramp to I-20 is still going to be closed, so that'll hold you up for a few minutes as well. Our next update within 10 minutes with WBAP's first traffic on the ones. I'm Juwiti Hardy.
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20: From the WBAP on-time experts 24-7 Weather Center, another extreme heat warning in effect from noon to 8 this evening. Sunny and hot with a high near 106 this afternoon. That works out to a heat stress reading of 110. I'll compute the wet bulb globe temperature a little bit later. It's going to be tough. Now, again, it's a dry heat. Winds out of the southwest, 5 to 10 miles per hour. Clear and warm overnight, lows 80 to 84. Tomorrow, sunny, continued hot, slightest chance of an isolated storm. Mainly in northeast Texas, not likely here. I think maybe as close to Terrell, probably not Rockwall, kind of one of those things. Tomorrow's high, again, 106. It'll feel like 112 in the afternoon. Saturday, sunny, continued hot with high 106. And then we're going to get off that 106 degree high Saturday and go for 107 on Sunday. 106 Monday and 105 on Tuesday. Still no rain here. Right now, 82 degrees in Fort Worth, 86 degrees now in Dallas. I'm meteorologist Brad Barton.
16: 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President Trump promising a new attack on Iran, but not on the battlefield. Fox's Kevin Uretsky with more.
21: On Truth Social Wednesday night, the president announced what he is calling the most crushing economic operation ever taken against any country, fueled by Iran's failure to make a deal with the U.S. to end military operations. President Trump promising economic D-Day, and also stating that if any country aids Iran economically, that country will also face consequences. Although he didn't offer any specific actions, the president did write that, quote, these maniacs are on the ropes, and these historic measures will cripple them and their ability to project terror worldwide. Kevin Uretsky, Fox News.
16: A woman found strangled in Fort Worth 40 years ago has now been identified. Christian Powers with more.
22: Brenda McLaren's body was found near Hillside Park on February 24, 1986, but her identity remained unknown for decades. The Tarrant County Medical Examiner's Office submitted DNA for genetic genealogy testing last year, leading investigators to her brother, Floyd McLaren. Additional testing confirmed her identity in July. Her killer remains unknown, and Fort Worth police are asking anyone with information to come forward. Christian Powers, WBAP News.
16: Less than a week into the school year in Texas, a Klein Independent School District classroom aide is in jail and facing felony charges for injury to a child. Fox's McKenna Earnhardt with the story.
23: 26-year-old James Theodore Broussard was arrested by district police. Klein ISD says he was immediately fired, adding that any conduct compromising student safety will not be tolerated. I spoke with a mother whose nonverbal autistic son was in Broussard's class both last year and this year. And she tells me she's absolutely terrified for her child and extremely frustrated for the lack of answers from the district. She received an alert after the arrest activating the classroom cameras, saying she only then realized they probably weren't already on. Cameras in self-contained classrooms aren't required to be turned on unless a parent or a staff member requests them to be turned on.
16: Suspect currently being held on a $30,000 bond. Your money news brought to you by NetWorthRadio.com. Gold prices up this morning as the July CPI report eased fears of a rate hike from the Fed and a softer dollar at Treasury yields offered some relief to bullion. Spot gold rose 1.1% to $44.16 an ounce. Gold futures climbed 0.8% to $44.76. Keep connected, DFW, for the latest on the situation in the Middle East on your home for WBAP's morning news. 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
16: The Dallas Cowboys wrapped up the Oxnard portion of training camp after the fist fight slash scrimmage against the Saints on Tuesday. Boys are back in town to continue camp at the Star in Frisco. Opening ceremony and open practice will be next Tuesday. A post-practice tailgate and drone show at the Star there. Cowboys' next preseason game this Saturday against the Arizona Cardinals. Kickoff scheduled for 9 p.m. Texas Rangers dropped game two of their three-game series against the Washington Nationals last night, 6-0 the final. Kumar Rocker got the start of the mound, giving up two runs on six hits through five innings of work. Rangers falling to 62-65 on the season, now two games behind the Astros in the AL West. Game three against the Nationals, That's tonight in Arlington with the first pitch at 7:05. TCU's football program will be without a projected starter on defense this season. Free safety Jacob Fields was dismissed from the team due to a physical altercation with a teammate in the locker room. Fields was told to hit the bricks after the altercation on August the 13th. Now, Fields was a portal transfer from Louisiana Tech this year. He was voted Conference USA Defensive Player of the Year last season. TCU opens their season August 29th against North Carolina in Ireland. Caitlin Clark and Sophie Cunningham will be in town with the Indiana Fever tonight as they take on the Dallas Wings at the AAC. Dallas will be playing without rookie guard AZ Fudd. The Wings' number one overall draft pick will undergo knee surgery and will miss the rest of regular season. Tonight's tip-off, by the way, at 7 p.m. That's a look at sports. I'm Monty Cook.
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4: Good morning. It's 5:07. Among our top stories, of course, we have a heat wave that is going on. I got to hand it to ERCOT, though.
17: Mm-hmm.
4: I checked the grid, just to see if we have enough power and that kind of thing. And I have not seen it go below about 14,000 extra megawatts of power, even at the heat of the day.
17: So we're good to go.
4: We're good to go. Okay. We haven't had any problems with that whatsoever. Maybe they've created some new ways to generate power. Maybe solar's finally living up to what it's supposed to do.
5: Now, I heard that we had 26 diddly watts of power.
4: We have a lot of diddly watts.
17: That's
5: a ton.
17: We need it.
5: It's a ton.
4: Mm-hmm. Yeah, it's a boatload. Now, I got in my car this morning. I park in a parking garage, mm-hmm. and the car temperature read 100 degrees
17: mm-hmm.
4: all night long 99. In the parking garage.
17: Wow.
4: It never got below 100, so that's got to be wearing and tearing on the battery a little bit. Ooh. But bottom line is, it's 110 outside. So.
20: Yeah. Yeah, I got up to 105 yesterday. We're going for maybe 106 today, which could be close. I think the record today is 109. We had some really bad hot days back in 2023, right about this
4: time. Yeah, I remember
20: of the
4: that.
20: Month.
17: So okay.
20: That's where the records are, 108, 109.
17: You said 2023?
20: Yes.
17: Dean was asking me mm-hmm. yesterday, the 17, almost 18-year-old, yesterday. He goes, Mama, I don't remember it ever being this hot. I said, I think it has been. When you guys were little, there was mm-hmm. a whole month we couldn't go outside and play. Yeah. But okay, I'm going to tell him, 2023.
20: Yeah, which would be just 3 years ago.
17: Yes, thank you.
20: He wasn't
17: you.
20: That little back then.
17: No, but he doesn't remember.
20: Well, and that's good. Maybe that's great. Maybe mm-hmm. our memories get erased from like the terrible... I think there was a 2012 heat wave, and then, of course, the all-time
17: yes.
20: greatest one was 1980. We got up to 113 degrees 2 days in a row.
4: Yep.
20: But
4: yep.
20: It was a dry heat.
5: 80 days, too, right?
20: I think it was 69
5: oh,
20: degrees.
5: Oh, was it? Okay.
20: And then maybe it was the one in 12 that we had 70 days. The point is, mm-hmm. we've had, I think, 26 days in a row.
17: That's when the
20: at or
17: were
20: above
17: little.
20: 100
17: yes.
20: degrees,
17: mm-hmm.
20: and we've had 35 days. Today will mark 36 days since we had any measurable rain at DFW Airport.
4: Ooh. Okay.
20: The other thing we're looking at, Monday we add one more word to the forecast.
17: Okay.
20: Instead of sunny and hot, we're going to say sunny, breezy,
17: ooh,
20: and
17: yes.
20: hot. So we could be looking at wildfire risk because there's a lot of, I guess you could say, summer-killed dormant vegetation out there now. See, all the medians are all brown except in Colleyville where they water them day and night. But anyway... They're all brown. So dry grass, dry vegetation, and winds picking up maybe to 20 miles per hour. We could get some grass fire starts in here early next week.
5: I got to tell you, I hate brown medians.
4: Oh, boy. You know something.
5: Who's with me?
17: I'm right there. Down with brown medians.
5: You're darn right. I'm moving. I believe you.
20: Right there, tan.
5: Okay, tan. Okay.
17: Well, here I was excited about the breezy part because, mm-hmm. you know, it's going to maybe
20: oh, yeah.
17: help with the heat, but not, yeah, you, I didn't think about
20: you,
17: the fire danger.
20: You can get into the shade.
17: Mm-hmm.
20: There's a nice breeze. Now, here's what you want to do in the middle of the afternoon, if you want to. This is an old school kind of thing, but take a hose and wet down your patio. And take a hose and wet down the west side of your house,
17: mm-hmm.
20: Like 6, 7 o'clock. And that will kill the heat from moving inside, and then it'll... actually cool things off a little bit.
17: Look at you.
20: Water's cheaper than electricity.
17: Okay.
4: I just thought I'd turn my air conditioner down to 61.
20: Go ahead.
5: That's a great idea.
20: Yeah, I think that's good,
5: good for you.
20: So if we
5: good
20: have a brownout or a blackout this weekend, good we know who to blame.
4: Yeah.
0: We're coming for you, Ernie.
4: All coming from one place. Here it is. I don't care. I'm hot now.
5: Hot temperature. And then we have that Garland story where somebody left a 5-year-old in a car.
0: Oh, man. I know it. I know it.
5: But in the world, how do you do
0: it? I don't know how.
5: What do you do? How do you do that?
0: And they had another child, from what I read, that they took into the house. So I don't understand how that happens. It's a tragedy all the way around, no doubt. But
4: Did they think the 5-year-old got out on her own and was just and had I mean, gone in on, and they didn't know?
20: You know, little kids, you got a family and all the confusion getting in and out of cars.
0: Yeah, I don't know.
20: It can happen, but man.
0: It's a tragedy. Horrible.
20: Terrible.
4: Yeah. Coming up at 5:17, we have the 5 things you need to know. It's 5:11 now, traffic and weather. Here's Julie DeHardy.
17: Just clearing up all of our road work there on I-35. Northbound was the last of it to go at Bonnie Bray if you're in the Denton area. So you may still have a couple minutes worth of a delay through there, but it looks like it's clearing out pretty rapidly. We do have road work on the East Loop at Meadowbrook. That's going to be the northbound side. And we've got about a 15-minute backup there. And it looks like we still have a little bit of road work if you're traveling on the southbound side approaching I-20 with the exit ramp to eastbound I-20 blocked. That'll hold you up for a few minutes as well. Our next update within 10 minutes with WBAP. First traffic on the ones. I'm Julie DeHardy.
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20: From the WBAP On-Time Experts 24-7 Weather Center, another extreme heat warning today from noon till 8 p.m. Sunny and hot. Look, I got 3 temperatures I'm working with here over the next 6-7 days. 106, that's today. 106 tomorrow. 106 Saturday. Sunday 107. Monday 106. Tuesday 105. So that's kind of where we are. I mean, the only difference is we are going to have some wind early next week, Monday and Tuesday. Right now, temperatures are, well, let's see, my map actually moved. Hold on just a second here. Okay, it's 86 degrees at Addison, 86 at Dallas Love Field, 85 at DFW, and 83 degrees in Fort Worth. I'm meteorologist Brad Barton.
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9: You can't always control what your kid sees online, but you can give them the tools to make sense of it. Dr. Mary Davies is the author of a new book, Teaching Critical Thinking to Teenagers. Not an easy task, right? In the book, Davies says critical thinking is really just instilling the habit to pause and ask, hang on a minute, is that right? Before you believe what you see. Now, here's the best part. You can model this behavior at home. When you read something surprising, say something like, let's go look that up together. Use the word we, because we are all targets of these algorithms. Show your kids it's okay to change your mind when the evidence on something changes. And perhaps most important, just keep the conversation going with your teenager. Even if they say they don't want to talk, the thing is this, they probably really do. I'm Dr. Sanjay Gupta, helping you live a better life.
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4: Hal J., Ernie Brown, Carla Marion, the morning news. It's WBAP. It's time for five things you need to know.
0: A brand new report out by Cushman & Wakefield ranking Dallas-Fort Worth as the world's number one data center market. Estimates of the number of existing data centers in DFW show us at around 270. Developers are building or planning dozens more. Atlanta and Virginia follow DFW's report's ranking of the top-tier data center markets.
4: California's Assembly has passed the Stop Nick Shirley Act. It was introduced after Nick Shirley posted a video exposing massive fraud in Minnesota's welfare programs. It became the most viewed video on X ever. He then went to California to investigate fraud there, but an assembly member who's also the wife of California's attorney general drafted the bill, which bans that sort of thing, calling it harassment.
0: Well, a guide for immigrants published by the Home Office in the UK is aimed at getting them to understand that they are not to rape or sexually harass people, including women and children. The document also tells men that women are allowed to earn their own money and make their own decisions about their lives. The UK Home Office, by the way, is headed up by Shabana Mahmood.
4: The cyclosporiasis cases are increasing. More than 15,000 have now been counted in the U.S. Federal health officials continue to investigate the outbreak linked to iceberg lettuce. At least 828 people infected have been hospitalized. Two have died. It's the first identified in July among people who ate shredded lettuce at Taco Bell restaurants. Jalapenos now on the banned list.
0: Grand Theft Auto 6 is serving as a tool of all things for at least one U.S. Army unit to encourage soldiers to re-enlist. A unit in Georgia is offering some active duty soldiers a four-day pass to play the year's most anticipated video game when it's released in November. The offer is available to soldiers who re-enlist for a minimum of 2 years. They say the idea is to have a unique incentives program that connects to what soldiers are interested in.
4: You know, I got to ask this question. Our first thing that you need to know says there are 270 data centers around DFW. Where are they? I couldn't tell you where one is.
19: I think it's 270 in the state of Texas.
0: Could it be?
4: Okay. It's got to be around the state of Texas.
19: Yeah. Oh, here's one. Found it.
0: No, you got it? This is right behind Monty. Right.
4: Yeah.
19: Right. 269 to go, Monty.
4: Okay. Get on that. Let us know by the end of
21: the show.
19: Yeah.
4: Yeah. That's, there's a lot, but I know we do have some here in DFW. Mm-hmm. I just don't know where any of them are. Maybe they're in some of these abandoned buildings downtown. I don't know.
19: It's a secret.
4: I suppose. Well, that's good, actually. Well, if it is a secret, well, probably should be.
19: Nobody wants them around.
0: There is a place called Texas, Data Center Map online, and it says we have 537 facilities statewide.
19: Oh, is that right? Okay, so, I thought it was 200-something.
4: And 200-something of them are here in DFW?
1: Well, we've been doing okay with them.
4: Yeah, does anybody know where any of them are? Yeah. I don't know where they are.
1: I mean, if we haven't noticed them, I'm not sure there's going to be a big problem adding any more.
19: It took a while to build these things. Yeah. How come? And nobody knew it?
1: It's become a thing.
6: It's probably a good idea that we don't know where they are.
4: Yeah,
6: because
4: I think so.
6: There's privacy concerns, yeah, and some crazy mad bomber is probably out there wanting to destroy them.
0: Yeah, no doubt.
1: Code pink.
6: And steal our information.
7: Oh, here's another one.
6: Probably a good idea they remain anonymous.
7: I'll keep looking.
4: Some idiot with a pipe bomb and a cause.
1: Save the whales.
4: Let's get you updated. Traffic and weather on the ones at 521. Here's Julie DeHardy.
8: Far, fairly quiet. I did find an accident for you on the southbound side of 45 before you get to Loop 12 Ledbetter. The left lane's blocked, and you've got about a five-minute backup there. And they're in the process of clearing our road work on East Loop 820 at Meadowbrook. That's going to be the northbound side. Right now, that's going to hold you up for about 5 to 10 minutes. And I'm seeing just a little drag in traffic on North Loop 820 as you pass 377. So right now, if you're going from 35W to 183, give yourself about 15 minutes. Our next update within 10 minutes with WBAP's first traffic on the ones. I'm Julie DeHardy.
1: 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Don't really see any relief yet. Just to cut to the chase, it may well be the first week of September before anything really changes. These high-pressure heat domes get started here, and once they strengthen, you got to have something stronger to move them out. We think we might see at least a hint of that coming this weekend in extreme northeast Texas. The center of this high-pressure heat dome is going to be centered back more toward the Four Corners area. Right now, it's like around Santa Fe. So if it moves back to the west far enough, we can have a little bit of a northerly flow aloft that could allow a couple of thunderstorms to build up in the heat of the afternoon in northeast Texas. But I don't see anything this side of Terrell, okay? From Terrell to Texarkana, yeah, slight chance tomorrow afternoon. In the meantime, these near-record temperatures will continue. 106 today, heat stress 110 in the afternoon. Extreme heat warning still in effect. Lows tonight, 80, 84. 106 tomorrow, 106 Saturday, 107 on Sunday, 106 Monday, and 105 on Tuesday. Right now, 82 degrees in Fort Worth, 86 degrees in Dallas. I'm meteorologist Brad Barton.
4: 523, Rory O'Neill is our national correspondent. He tells me that there's some news about Amazon.
10: Amazon is expanding, rapidly expanding, its drone delivery program, adding about 500 more cities and towns just by the end of this year. Illinois, Chicago, Ohio, Idaho, and New York are getting it very soon. Seven states already have access to the drone delivery program. Essentially, it's just these flying drones that can carry a package that weighs up to 5 pounds, the package the size of a large shoebox, and then it just drops it near your front door via drone.
4: Has there been any problem with this anywhere yet?
10: A few little hiccups here and there, some of the drones crashing from time to time, but we haven't heard reports of people getting injured or any serious property damage out there. Now, if you're wondering, am I going to get it where I am, you can go to the Amazon website, not on your phone, just on the desktop. Go to the Amazon website. There's that drop-down menu on the left-hand side. Look under Programs and Features, and you'll find drone delivery and whether or not it's going to be coming to you. Personally, I'm on a tree-lined street, very thick tree canopy. I don't think I'll ever get Amazon drones because they'll never get through the trees. So something like that could decide whether or not the drones come to your house.
4: Now, I do have a friend who has a drone farm not too far from their house, and this is an Amazon delivery area, and they say the noise is really annoying.
10: Yeah, I would put this sort of on par with leaf blowers, perhaps, and maybe even just being much more frequent. I'm sure you've seen the Amazon truck go down your street more than once a day.
4: Sure.
10: And that's also a real aggravation of these drones. And by the way, Amazon isn't going to be the only one in this business. Walmart is expanding into drone delivery as well. So, I mean, two of the titans of retail think that this is the future. Not sure if customers are completely on board, though.
4: What is the determination Amazon uses as to whether or not you get drone delivery or truck delivery?
10: Yeah, it's they haven't released sort of exactly what that is, but I think logistically speaking, things like being on tree-lined streets or too far away from the drone hub obviously going to play big parts into whether or not the drone can deliver that package. Not sure if we're going to see ultimately towns and cities fire back saying, no, this is a no-drone delivery area. Some communities have outlawed leaf blowers for the same reason. They might say that, no, your drones are not welcome here. So we'll have to see if local governments get any pushback to try to stop this kind of service.
4: Are most of the new cities on this service, are these bigger towns, are these smaller towns? How are they determining who gets it?
10: Well, yeah, it's been a mix. They're adding 500 new communities by the end of the year. Seven states already have it, but they're like Nebraska and Florida, maybe because they're flat states. But Illinois, Georgia, Ohio, Idaho, and New York are in the mix here. So it seems to be a little bit of everything.
4: This is Rory O'Neill, national correspondent. Rory, thank you very much. I appreciate it.
10: Hey, thanks, Ernie.
4: Coming up at 5:37, we're going to play What Year Was It? 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
0: And straight ahead, there is a new judge for the appeals process of a convicted North Texas murderer. Monty Cook has that and the rest of your 5:30 news next.
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8: On the ones.
10: We have a vehicle fire on 45 southbound. This is right around Illinois with two left lanes blocked. Traffic's already backed up about 5 minutes. And they still have some road work if you're traveling East Loop 820 at Meadowbrook on the northbound side. That's a good 10-minute delay. They are in the process of clearing that. And I'm seeing some heavier traffic on 35W, the northbound side, as you move from the North Loop over to 287. It's about a 5-minute trip. Our next update within 10 minutes with WBAP's first traffic on the ones. I'm Julie DeHarney.
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9: From the WBAP On-Time Experts 24-7 Weather Center, an extreme heat warning in effect from 12 to 8 p.m., sunny and hot with a high of 105 this afternoon. That's where it was yesterday. 110 will be the heat stress index. Southwest winds 5 to 10. Clear and warm overnight. Lows 80 to 84. Tomorrow, mostly sunny and hot. Slightest chance of an isolated storm northeast. Don't get your hopes up from here. Maybe Terrell to Texarkana. 20% coverage, something like that, but nothing more than that. A high tomorrow with just a slight bit of humidity. 105 for the high tomorrow, and the heat stress index could hit 111. Saturday, sunny, continue hot with high 106, 107 on Sunday, 105 to 106 Monday and Tuesday as well. Right now, we have 83 degrees in Fort Worth. It's 83 in Denton, 82 in McKinney. It's toasty out there, and 86 in Dallas. I'm meteorologist Brad Barton.
13: Data centers are becoming a key issue in the midterms. Fox's Mark Meredith with the story.
14: They're colossal, costly, and controversial. Now data centers, the backbone of artificial intelligence, are a key issue in swing states. In Ohio, former Democratic Senator Sherrod Brown is hoping strong opposition to data centers.
15: Big corporations gobble up energy to feed their data centers, and they leave you with the bill.
14: Will help him beat incumbent Republican Senator John Houston, who over the years strongly supported data center development in the state. In a memo, the National Republican Senatorial Committee writes, "This has become a sleeper issue for the entire election cycle." Fox polling shows Husted trailing Brown by 8 points. The senator says more needs to be done to help workers adapt to the new AI world.
13: Attorneys for Carmelo Anthony, the man convicted of killing Austin Metcalf at a track meet last year, one step closer to getting a retrial. Mickey Briggs with more.
16: Judge John Roach has been dismissed on concerns about his impartiality that were sparked by his comment. The jury, quote, got it right. He made that comment in a post-trial interview. Chuck Metcalf, Austin's father, told Fox News he's not going to be distracted by Anthony's supporters.
17: They can celebrate if they want to consider it a win for their side. That's okay. I mean, the conviction is what I'm most concerned with, not a recusal of a judge.
16: The motion for a new trial is expected to be heard later today. Mickey Briggs, WBAP News.
13: Kyiv under fire once again with at least a dozen killed in the latest Russian onslaught. Fox's Jonathan Savage reporting.
18: Ukraine's Air Force says Russia launched dozens of ballistic, cruise, and hypersonic missiles overnight. The country's stretched defenses also had to deal with 168 drones. The strikes hit 12 locations across the capital, Kyiv, residential buildings, a medical facility, and an education center among the civilian buildings hit. Ukraine's prime minister alleges Russia targeted food warehouses and facilities used by the Red Cross. Both sides accuse the other of, and also deny, going after civilian targets. Jonathan Savage, Fox News.
13: Your money news brought to you by NetWorthRadio.com. Oil prices rose again this morning following President Trump's promise of economic warfare on Iran. Brent crude jumped 2.4% to $93.91 a barrel. West Texas Intermediate up 2.5% to $86.50. 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
13: The Dallas Cowboys wrapped up the Oxnard portion of training camp after the fist fight slash scrimmage against the Saints on Tuesday. The boys back in town continue to the camp at the Star in Frisco. Opening ceremony, opening practice, that'll be next Tuesday. They'll have a post-practice tailgate and a drone show at the Star. Cowboys' next preseason game is this Saturday against the Arizona Cardinals. That one will kick off at 9 p.m. Texas Rangers dropping game two of their three-game set against the Washington Nationals last night, 6-0 the final. Kumar Rocker got the start on the mound, giving up two runs on six hits through five innings of work. Rangers fall to 62-65 on the season. They're now two games behind the Astros in the AL West. Game three against the Nationals tonight in Arlington at first pitch at 7:05. TCU's football program will be without a projected starter on the defensive side of the ball this season. Free safety Jacob Fields was dismissed from the team due to a physical altercation with a teammate in the locker room. Fields was told to hit the bricks after the altercation on August the 13th. Now, Fields was a portal transfer from Louisiana Tech this year. He was voted Conference USA Defensive Player of the Year last year. TCU opens their season, by the way, August 29th against North Carolina and Ireland. Caitlin Clark, Sophie Cunningham, they'll be in town with the Indiana Fever tonight as they take on the Dallas Wings at the AAC. Dallas will be playing without rookie guard AZ Fudd. The Wings' number one overall draft pick will undergo knee surgery and will miss the rest of the regular season. By the way, tonight's tip-off at 7 p.m.
4: You know, this might be fun to keep up with and watch.
13: Yeah.
4: With all the WNBA, what's a woman type stuff.
13: Uh-huh.
4: You know, there's no telling. Because there's going to be people there protesting.
13: AZ Fudd's out for the season. Maybe Manute Bol can come play.
4: You're a genius. That's it. That's what they do.
19: You know, if they could get him, yeah, he's a Dinka warrior.
13: Yeah.
19: And if
4: Inka Dinka do.
19: If you could Inka Dinka dunker do.
4: Uh-huh, Inka Dinka dunk.
13: His son played, I was trying to remember who he played for, but I was actually calling the game over at TCU, whoever he was playing for when he came to town.
4: Is that right?
13: Yeah, it was kind of cool, and he's not small.
19: Actually, Manute's gone.
13: Yeah, I think he passed away.
4: Did
13: actually.
4: He pass?
19: He passed away.
4: I'll be darned.
19: So he's not going to be available.
4: Well, okay.
19: All right.
4: All right.
13: That's sports. Look at sports. I'm Monty
4: that's
13: Cook.
4: Poor doubter.
19: I know.
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8: 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Dependable traffic with Julie D. Hardy. And DFW's most accurate forecast from Chief Meteorologist Brad Barton on the ones.
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0: Sounds horrible to me. Isn't that funny how taste buds work?
1: Really? Yeah.
0: Well, because that doesn't sound good to me at all.
2: There's no hot dog in it.
3: Yeah.
2: It's not a real corn dog. It's just filled with chocolate.
1: Yeah, it's.
0: But isn't it dipped in chocolate? Doesn't it have the crust around it and everything?
2: Well, yeah, but I mean.
3: And then it has frosting different. On top of that.
2: Yeah.
1: Yeah, it's filled with milk chocolate, fudge fried, and corn dog batter.
0: Mm-hmm. Huh.
1: Yeah.
2: It sounds interesting.
4: Well, I just lost a toe listening to the description of it.
0: Yeah.
1: Pretty grim.
0: Yeah.
1: All right, why don't we play What Year Was It, brought to you by Advanced Hair Restoration.
3: Yes, sir. We've got two tickets to send you to Billy Idol at Dos Equis Pavilion September 18th. We will take caller 5 right now. The number 800-288-9227. 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
1: Danny is with us. He is here to play What Year Was It? 1998, 1999, and 2000. Danny, Hal is going to jump into the breach and help you out.
0: How about... Alrighty. Are you ready, Danny?
12: Yes,
0: There's only one way I can think about this, and that's with a beer. Anybody got a beer?
4: No, I'm just teasing. I think we both know the answer to that.
0: I'm just teasing. Michael J. Fox, Spin City. I don't even remember Spin City.
2: It was a good show.
0: Was it good?
2: Oh, yeah. I liked it.
0: Did you?
2: Yeah.
0: Okay. NSYNC. Great music there. Mm-hmm. Here's the kicker. George W. Bush. Yeah, that nomination, it's a matter of math for me. You just go back, subtract 4 years. You know, back to back. And it comes out 2000. So I'm going to say 2000.
3: 2000. Are you going to go with Hal, Danny? Or are you going to go on your own? Yeah.
0: Oh, you are? All right.
3: Okay, let's find out if you're a winner.
9: It's gonna be me.
6: Bush is nominated, Michael J. Fox quits, The Kings of Comedy at the Movies, and NSYNC on the radio. The year? 2000.
3: Yes, sir. Look at y'all. Yeah. Congrats, bam. Danny.
0: All right. Bam.
1: Danny, hang on the line just a couple of seconds. We'll get all your information. We appreciate your listening this morning. Coming up at 5:47, she calls it the best $50 she's ever spent. We'll tell you why on the way. Right now, traffic and weather. Here's Julie DeHardy.
13: The backup is growing on 45 southbound at Illinois. We had a vehicle fire with two left lanes blocked as they try to mop this thing up. You are backed up for about 15 to 20 minutes. Now there's a wreck on 635 westbound at Marsh. Two right lanes for you, and that's a good 5 minute backup already. And they are just about done picking up the road work on the East Loop northbound at Meadowbrook. You may still have about a 5 minute backup. Our next update within 10 minutes with WBAP's first traffic on the ones. I'm Julie DeHardy.
4: From the WBAP on-time experts 24/7 Weather Center. Well, what are you going to do? Extreme heat warning today, 12 to 8 p.m. Same thing tomorrow and so forth. Now, there is going to be a slight chance of isolated storms in the northeast corner of the state, but they're not going to be here. So we're going to continue to be very hot, very droughty, right on through the weekend and early next week. There is

0: One other concern that we have starting, I think, on maybe Monday, more likely Tuesday, winds are going to pick up a little bit out of the south. And as hot and dry as we are, and the vegetation, the summer kill, that sort of thing is pretty dormant. We're going to have to start watching about wildfires. And I'll say this, not just next week, but probably it could be even bad, you know, in the following spring because of what's been happening so far this summer. Pretty tough. Extreme heat warning in effect from noon to 8 this afternoon and evening. Our high today, 105. Heat stress index, 1010. Same thing, 1010. Same thing tomorrow, a heat of 1011. And 106 on Saturday, so forth, maybe 105 on Tuesday. Maybe next weekend, a slight break in the heat, but probably not until we get pretty close to the end of the month. Right now, 83 degrees in Fort Worth and 86 in Dallas. I'm meteorologist Brad Barton.
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2: A man named Salman Ahmed Elmi has been charged in a Medicaid fraud scheme in Minnesota. He's also linked to several people involved in a sex trafficking operation. He was previously given the Outstanding Refugee Award for Entrepreneurship by the Minnesota Department of Human Services.
3: Yes.
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1: It's 5:49. The news continues this Thursday morning on WBAP. She calls it the best $50 she ever spent. Ernesto, listen to what this woman says. She is calling her burner phone weekends.
2: The best $50 I ever spent was on this burner phone because now I do burner phone weekends. On the weekend, I am not having my iPhone. It starts at 6 p.m. on Fridays and it lasts until 6 p.m. Sunday. I'm on the burner. If you need me, you have this number. And if you don't have this number, then you won't need me. And that is my burner phone weekend.
1: And that's it. She says no doom scrolling, no endless hours staring at her phone. She has like a flip phone with just a different number that she gave to specific people for whatever purposes. And that's it.
3: I think that's good. But can't you just not pick up your iPhone and save the $50?
1: Yeah, but I think it's a discipline issue. I mean, we're all kind of addicted. Maybe you're not, Ernie, because, you know.
4: Well, we have to have it. I mean, we have, you know, we got to keep up with things.
1: We do.
4: For the radio show's sake. And, you know, I'd love to have a flip phone.
1: Oh, my goodness.
4: I'd love it. I'd love it.
1: I miss the flip
3: phone. I think I have one. I've got, I have every phone I've ever had in a box.
4: No, you do, don't you?
3: I do, yeah. I just, when I get a new one, I just toss the other one in a box. And usually it's the original wrapper.
4: Yeah.
3: But I've got a flip phone if you want it. I don't know if it'll still work or not.
4: I was hooked on flip phones because I always had to have the latest model. Remember the Motorola, the silver one that did good looking?
3: Yeah, the Razor.
4: The Razor, that's it.
3: Yeah, Motorola Razor.
1: Yeah. Well, anyway, so it's a thing. Yeah. She posted that and the internet went wild. People want to do the burner phone weekend thing now. I think it's great. Yeah. Stop doom scrolling.
3: Just put your... Get.
4: Now, what is doom scrolling?
1: You just scroll through your social media. You just go and go. I do with the body cam videos.
3: and soon hours have gone by.
1: Hours.
3: You just look at a video after video.
1: Mm-hmm.
3: Can't, but if this is, here, okay.
4: What were you going to say?
3: You don't need to buy a burner phone. Just put your phone in the drawer and forget it.
5: Okay. I will admit. There are some times where I'm like, I'm seeing stuff on YouTube and I'm like, okay, I need to stop now.
1: Mm-hmm.
5: Okay, I need to stop now.
1: Just one more.
5: Okay, one more and that's it.
4: Just
5: and then
4: one
5: it's 2 o'clock in the morning.
1: Yeah.
4: Exactly.
5: It's like crack.
1: Mm-hmm.
5: You gotta give it up, but you can't because you're addicted to it.
1: You just need one more.
5: I'm addicted to watching movie trailers. I gotta stop. But
3: how many movie trailers are out there?
4: Oh,
3: there can't be that many.
5: Yeah. There's thousands. Movies that came out in theaters, and then there's movies that were direct to video.
3: Wow!
5: And there are a lot of action movies that I used to watch when I was renting videos back in the day.
4: Yeah.
5: So watching a lot of those, I'm like, oh man, this is cool. And then it's 2 o'clock in the morning. I need to get to bed.
3: Ever since I moved to the cabin in the woods, I really don't know what's going on.
4: Well, that's
1: good for you.
4: Yeah. Henry David Thoreau.
1: That's my goal, honestly.
3: That's what it was. No, it's actually because of bankruptcy. All right, let's go ahead and find out what's happening. Traffic and weather. Here's Julie DeHarty.
6: 45 all backed up with a car fire southbound at Illinois. Two left lanes are blocked, and it's a good 20-minute ride through there. And three right lanes now on 635 westbound at Marsh. And traffic is going to be backed up for probably about 5 to 10 minutes. Otherwise, we're actually pretty quiet. If you're trying to travel on Loop 12 Walton Walker, I'm seeing a delay from 183 over toward Northwest Highway, so I'll check and see if anything's blocked there. That ride's probably going to take you about 15 minutes. Our next update within 10 minutes with WBAP's first traffic on the ones. I'm Julie DeHarty.
7: From the WBAP on-time experts 24/7 weather center, another extreme heat warning 12 to 8 this evening. Sunny and hot with a high of 106 this afternoon. It'll feel like 110 in the shade. Winds out of the southwest 5 to 10. Lows tonight 80, 84. And I'll put up that wet bulb globe temperature calculator for you here before 6 o'clock here on our X Twitter feed and also on our Facebook page. 106 today, 82 if we're lucky tonight. We'll look at the slightest chance of isolated storms around Texarkana, maybe, tomorrow afternoon. Our high here will be 106, no change. Saturday, Sunday, 106, 107 maybe Sunday afternoon, and still in the triple digits, well up in there Monday and Tuesday. Right now, we're showing 85 degrees at Alliance, 84 degrees at Addison, 85 degrees at DFW. I'm meteorologist Brad Barton.
3: Quoted as saying, it's what he lives for. Hal J. is here with Hal's Got Gas.
4: I do live for this moment, particularly so I can pass along Well, I saw this morning, my gas. Three different prices, $3.75, $3.65, and $3.57.
1: Okay.
4: Driving in this morning.
1: And so no change. It doesn't sound like there's much change for you.
4: Just kind of the same as been the last several days.
3: Oh, I had a change.
1: And?
4: What'd you
1: and?
4: Do?
3: It was $3.75 today near Stately Brown Manor. It's been $3.85 now for a week.
1: Down a dime.
4: Down a dime?
3: Nice. Yeah.
1: Not bad, not bad.
4: Thanks for the put. What did you put?
1: $3.59 by the house and half
4: good.
1: A mile down the road, $3.69. Make it make sense. Yeah.
4: I wonder.
1: Mm-hmm.
4: Do you get like a free Pepsi or something with the higher one?
1: I'm going to try. I'm going to try that today.
4: Go down and check that out in Dallas. By the way, the one diesel I looked at was $5.49.
1: Oh.
3: Wow.
4: $5.49?
5: This pretty high.
3: If you want to know why you're paying a lot at the grocery store, that is the reason.
4: That's exactly what I thought driving down I-30. I thought, that's why everything... $5.49?
1: That's insane.
4: Especially those independent truckers.
3: Yeah. I don't know how they stay in business. Bottom line is, if you could get the price of diesel down to a decent amount, you would see prices eventually start drifting downward everywhere else.
4: I don't know what a decent amount is for diesel anymore. It used to be half the price of a regular.
7: Yeah, the EPA has managed to take all the guts out of diesel, and so it has less power, less lubricity. It makes engines go out sooner. And it costs a lot more.
3: Well, thank goodness we had the government in there to save us from ourselves.
1: Always, always.
7: And roll that back to where things were maybe 20 years ago, diesel would be cheaper.
4: Quick check, Dallas Dallas County reporting, 316 to 359. Fort Worth, it's buffering? No, 307 to 359. Those are reported temperatures.
7: We got Costco at 359.
4: Do
7: yesterday.
4: You?
7: Yeah.
4: Those are reported to Gas Buddy app.
3: All right, there you go. That's Hal's Got Gas coming up at 6:07. The recall continues in McKinney.
1: And straight ahead, a tragedy as a child is left inside a hot car right here in North Texas. Monty Cook has that and the rest of your 6 o'clock news next.
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3: Found the issue on Loop 12 Walton Walker. If you're northbound, the exit to Northwest Highway is closed off. So right now, your delay comes from 183 over to I-35. That's going to take you a good 15 to 20 minutes. And then we have the vehicle fire, 45 southbound at Illinois in the two left lanes. That's a 20-minute backup. Three right lanes blocked on 635 westbound at Marsh. Give yourself almost a half hour to get there from the Dallas North Tollway. Our next update within 10 minutes with WBAP's first traffic on the ones. I'm Julie DeHardy.
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6: From the WBAP On-Time Experts 24-7 Weather Center. Sunny and hot. With a high near 105 this afternoon, it'll feel like 110 in the shade. Yeah, an extreme heat warning in effect again today, 12 to 8. Our low tonight, 80 to 84. Tomorrow, slightest chance of an isolated storm in northeast Texas, with a high of 105, heat stress 111. Saturday up to 106, and continued triple-digit heat at least through Tuesday. Right now, it's 80 degrees in Fort Worth, 84 in Dallas. I'm meteorologist Brad Barton.
2: This is brought to you by Visionary Wellness and Imaging. There was more discussion yesterday concerning President Trump's decision to curtail annual U.S.-South Korean military exercises, shortening the event from 11 days to just 5. Fox's Kevin Uretsky with more.
7: The drills are designed to deal with potential regional security threats, including North Korean aggression. However, during a White House event Wednesday afternoon, the president said the drills were actually disrespectful to the North Koreans and leader Kim Jong-un.
8: I thought that was very insulting to somebody that, frankly, has been, during my term at least, very well behaved.
7: The South Korean foreign minister said on Wednesday that until the president posted his feelings about the drills on Truth Social, the South Koreans had no idea about any potential changes. The Pentagon said in a statement that the changes would not result in any degradation to U.S. training objectives. Kevin Uretsky, Fox News.
2: A 5-year-old girl has died after police say she was left in a hot car in Garland. Media partner WFAA's Jason Wheeler with the story.
9: Officers responded Tuesday evening to a home on Redbird Drive. She was taken to the hospital, but the little girl died. Police say an adult family member had returned home from school with her and her sibling. After the family realized that the 5-year-old was missing, they say they found her unresponsive inside the car. So far, no charges have been filed.
2: A former advisor to Dr. Anthony Fauci could face prison time. Dr. David Morenz is accused of using his private email to skirt public records laws. Fox's Alex Hogan in Washington with details.
10: This week, 78-year-old Dr. David Morenz pleaded guilty to conspiracy to defraud the United States. He's accused of using his personal email to evade requirements for the Freedom of Information Act, or FOIA, which allows the public to request records from federal government agencies. The Justice Department says Morenz destroyed records of conversations related to COVID-19 research grants. In one email in February of 2021, Morenz wrote, "I learned from our FOIA lady here how to make emails disappear after I am FOIA'd, but before the search starts. So I think we're all safe. Plus, I deleted most of those earlier emails after sending them to Gmail." Morenz in 2024 publicly claimed he didn't realize the consequences.
2: Dr. Morenz's attorney says his client has taken responsibility. Sentencing is scheduled for November. Your money news brought to you by NetWorthRadio.com. Stock futures mixed this morning following yesterday's gains, fueled by falling treasury yields. Dow futures down 86 points. S&P 500 futures are 4 points lower, and contracts tied to the tech-heavy NASDAQ up 17 points in early trading. Keep connected, DFW, for the latest on the situation in the Middle East on your home for WBAP's morning news. 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I'm Monty Cook.
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11: Cowboys have a couple days left until the preseason continues against the Cardinals. Offensive coordinator Clayton Adams, happy with how left tackle Tyler Guyton is faring.
12: I think we've seen much more consistency from him. I don't know what training camp was like his rookie season, but my understanding was that he was kind of in and out of the lineup. That was the same thing as last year, and so knock on wood, but I'm happy to the point that we're at in training camp.
11: Cowboys and Cardinals, a 9 p.m. kickoff on Saturday. 49ers and Chargers, the nightcap for the start of NFL preseason week two tonight. Justin Herbert is expected to play at least the opening drive of the game for Los Angeles. The Rangers bullpen, an ungood showing in a 6-0 loss to the Nationals. Cole Winn and Peyton Gray allow a combined 4 runs and 3 hits. Series wraps up at 7:05 tonight. I'm Ryan Baldwin on WBAP from 96.7 and 13 in the ticket.
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18: Well, among our top story, it's a local story. Organizers behind the effort to recall four McKinney elected officials say opponents are escalating efforts to disrupt signature collection. A TikTok video reviewed by the folks, they're saying they're, it's openly urging viewers to use fake volunteer signups, consume petition circulators' time, and pressure businesses that provide locations for petition activity.
13: Yeah, the recall organizer says they've got about 1,500 signatures. They need 5,800 by September 26th to advance the recall effort. This all, of course, coming after the recent city council meeting in which, gosh, close to 200 residents of McKinney signed up to speak in opposition to planned expansion at a mosque. Mm-hmm. And for various reasons, of course, it was all shot down with the city council voting unanimously to go ahead and push that through. But we are hearing stories that places that were going to host, you know, kind of recall sign-up events have, like, shifted gears and said, oh, no, we can't have you anymore. And for whatever reason, people are wondering if intimidation is involved in this.
18: Well, obviously, it is. Mm-hmm. I mean, there's no question about that. The problem that I have with this, I mean, you look, politics is politics, but the people who are trying to stop them from getting signatures, these are the same people who I guarantee are out there and say they worry about our democracy. It seems like they're the people who are afraid most of democracy. Why would you try to stop them from gathering signatures? Let them gather signatures. Let it go to the voters. That's democracy. If you're trying to stop it and pressuring businesses, et cetera, you're an idiot. You're a hypocrite. Let them do what they want to do. If it wins, it wins. If it loses, it loses. That's democracy.
13: The former mayor of McKinney, George Fuller, as we have mentioned here on the show before, has made a public statement saying that petition signatures will be made public. People's names and their information.
18: Well,
13: and
18: they would be anyway.
13: Sure,
18: though.
13: Yeah. But I think the way it was kind of explained was perhaps, as some are saying, in a manner that would seem to be perhaps threatening. But anyway, this is the process. This is how we do things here in America, and we'll see. Not necessarily with the threats and stuff. Although these days, yeah, it does sort of seem...
18: Well, petition, it is public record. I mean, all he is stating the law. I mean, that's the reality of it. Is he saying it in such a way that people are feeling, oh, well, I thought I could do this quietly and privately, and now people are going to find out that I'm against the city council people who didn't listen to what I said? I once again, I'm a little lost on this.
13: He wrote in a Facebook post, your signature will not exist in some private vacuum. Own it. If you put your name behind an effort to remove elected officials for following the law, be prepared to stand publicly behind your decision and be accountable for the consequences it has for this community. I think people are a little bit concerned.
18: What
13: with
18: consequences
13: the, exactly,
18: is he talking about?
13: I don't know. No, people don't know.
19: Well, if you do something in public, it's public.
18: Yeah, that's right. I mean,
19: you know, you sign something, it's public.
13: Yep.
19: There
13: so
19: should
13: we'll
19: be
13: see.
19: Nobody should be wondering why is he going to release all this? I mean, it's public. It's public.
13: It is what it is.
18: What consequences will it have to the community if there is a recall effort?
13: And he also continued, this community deserves to know who is willing to damage McKinney in pursuit of this effort. That's interesting.
18: See, okay, so once again, he is obviously, he knows the fact that these petitions are public documents anyway.
13: Sure.
18: But he's trying to portray it as if your secret will be revealed.
13: Yeah, we're going to dox you. We're going to place your information out there. Everyone will know.
18: So he's lying.
13: I don't know.
18: He's exaggerating.
13: Perhaps.
18: Okay.
13: And that's the concern. That was the story.
18: You know, I would have thought that even at that meeting, that one of the city council people would have said, look, I don't agree with this vote, but I'm going to vote no. I'm going to vote against everybody else in the council as a representative mm-hmm. of the people who are here tonight, because clearly there are a lot of people who feel this way. They deserve to have a voice. It goes back to in World War I and in World War II. Let me just use World War II. There was one person in the House of Representatives who voted no to declaring war on Japan after they attacked the United States. And she was asked, why would you do that? Because everybody else said, absolutely, we're going to war. She said, a good democracy never votes unanimously for war.
13: Hmm.
18: Okay, that's fine. Her vote didn't mean a damn thing. Yeah. It's one vote, but at least those people said, at least my voice was heard.
13: Yeah, and
18: they were wrong, but that's the way it is.
13: That may be the frustration here, because I don't know that city has ever seen an overflow like they had at that city council member.
19: But that wasn't that many people. I mean, McKinney's huge. Are they, what, 200?
13: Yeah. Sure, but to have that many signed up to speak and then the overflow of the crowd that was there, I don't believe they've ever had that, ever.
18: Which, once again, brings me back to the original point.
13: Mm-hmm.
18: Let them get their signatures if they can get them, and let people vote. And if it's completely dominant in saying, no, we're not for this recall, then that's democracy.
13: Then that's that. Yeah.
18: Quit trying to stop them. Mm-hmm. Quit intimidating businesses.
13: Mm-hmm.
18: You know, quit telling people to lie and take up all these folks' time while they're trying to gather signatures. You're the one who's against democracy, not the people trying to do the recall.
13: Yeah. A lot of concerns there, no doubt.
18: Yeah. God, that just I don't think anybody thinks anything through. They just emotionally respond to things.
13: They're and post it.
20: I'm doing right now.
19: Yes, exactly.
13: And then just post it. Hit send, Ernie. Hit send.
18: Yes. Okay. Anyway, so that's how you solve the problem. Let people vote, and you know, let the chips fall where they may. Yeah.
19: Well, thank you, Pope.
18: All right. Ernie. Pope Earn.
19: Pope Earn.
18: Yeah.
19: It's there.
18: Coming up at 6:17, we're going to talk a little bit about oil and gas prices, why they're so high and don't seem to be coming down anytime soon. 6:11, traffic and weather. Here's Julie DeHardy.
21: On 635, this westbound side at Marsh, the accident blocks three right lanes. You're back to Preston. That's going to be almost a half hour. Then Loop 12 Walton Walker northbound, your exit to Northwest Highway is closed. And traffic is slow, real slow, from 183 over to I-35. It's about 15 to 20 minutes. And there's a vehicle fire in the two left lanes, 45 southbound in Illinois. That's backing you up for a good 20 minutes. And I'm seeing the rush hour fill in now on North Loop 820. It's slow from Beach over to about 377. That's a good 5-minute ride. Our next update within 10 minutes with WBAP's first traffic on the ones. I'm Julie DeHardy.
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6: From the WBAP On-Time Experts 24-7 Weather Center, an extreme heat warning today from noon to 8 p.m. I did finally get the wet bulb globe temperature posted here on X and Facebook. The temperature reading is going to be 88 degrees. That's what's forecast on the wet bulb globe temperature, which means a normal healthy person can exercise or work in the direct sun exposure for 15 minutes and then should take 45 minutes to recover with shade, water, and air conditioning. 15 on, 45 off. That's the wet bulb globe temperature. 105 will be the actual temperature this afternoon. It'll feel like 110 in the shade. Southwest winds 5 to 10, lows 82 tonight. 105 again tomorrow, 106 on Saturday, and it's 105 to 107 Sunday, Monday, and Tuesday. Might see some isolated storms in northeast Texas tomorrow afternoon, but not likely here. Right now, we have 80 degrees in Fort Worth, 81 in McKinney, still in the 80s, 81 degrees as well in Denton, and 84 in Dallas. I'm meteorologist Brad Barton.
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18: Good morning, it's 618. That's Carla, I'm Ernie, that's Hal, and we're very happy to have you with us on this Thursday edition of the Morning News on WBAP. John Calsey joins us. He's an oil and gas industry expert, the CEO of America First Refining. John, we have prices still upper threes per gallon, and we're looking at diesel fuel that's well over $5 a gallon. I'm hearing from a lot of truckers who are saying they're seeing prices like they've never imagined. When are we going to see a relief on this?
37: Good morning. We have a crisis on the diesel front, that's for sure. And as we talked, I think, a week or two ago, this is not correlated to the Middle East situation. The diesel situation is related to the fact that the Ukrainians have bombed the Russian refineries in a pretty big way. And sadly, for the truckers and for Kenley, what's going to be a problem in the food market, our diesel prices are not going down anytime soon.
18: What do we have to do to get them down? Why can't we? I didn't realize we had such a connection to Russia.
37: Yeah, so again, it's a global market, and Russia supplied a lot of diesel into Europe. And jet fuel, by the way, is in the same bucket of fuel as diesel. They're from the part of the oil barrel called a distillate.
18: Mm-hmm.
37: So when you boil a barrel of oil, it breaks into kind of four main parts. You've got a gas part, a naphtha part that turns into gasoline, a distillate part that turns into diesel and jet fuel, and then a bottom part, which is usually asphalt. That distillate part in Russian oil is pretty large, and the Europeans, who've abandoned refining for the most part, got a large portion of their diesel and jet fuel from Russia. So as the Russians' refineries got bombed, they stopped exporting diesel to Europe. And then Europe, who uses a lot of diesel, said, well, where can I go get diesel? And looked to the United States. And that has driven the price of diesel to where it's $100 a barrel for diesel more than oil costs. It's a huge number.
1: John, when can we see or expect to see these prices head down?
37: I don't have a great answer for you on that one. The U.S. refiners are increasing their diesel cut in their production, and they can move that a little bit. The challenge is that will affect gasoline prices, right? Because there's no free lunch in this world. So if they increase diesel production, that decreases gasoline production. The best answer I've got is we're trying to bring our refinery online in Brownsville. The Russians are working to repair their refineries as quickly as possible. But reality is you're going to see an increase in price, which is going to lead to a decrease in demand at some point, and then you'll see prices come down. But that's not the answer anyone wants to hear.
18: John Kelsey is the CEO of America First Refining. John, hang on just a couple of seconds. We have more questions, and I have an idea for a free lunch, I'm going to tell you. 621, traffic and weather. Here's Julie DeHardy.
4: We have three right lanes blocked for you in North Dallas. This is going to be on 635 westbound at Marsh. An accident backs you up for almost a half hour now from Preston. And the other big backup we have is going to be on Loop 12 Walton Walker from 183 over to I-35. That's about 20 minutes. Your exit to Northwest Highway is completely closed. And they did just clear up the vehicle fire northbound 45 Illinois. Left a few minute delay in the area. If you're trying to travel on I-30 right now coming out of downtown Fort Worth all the way to 360, that's going to take you about 20 minutes. Our next update within 10 minutes with WBAP's first traffic on the ones. I'm Julie DeHardy.
6: From the WBAP On-Time Experts 24-7 Weather Center, extreme heat warning from 12 to 8 this evening. Sunny and hot, highs 105 or so. A heat stress index 110 in the shade. Light southwesterly winds, low tonight 80 to 84. Tomorrow, even less breeze. We'll have a high of 105 with a heat stress index of 111. Saturday, Sunday, Monday, and Tuesday, all the same thing. Right now, 81 degrees in Fort Worth, 84 in Dallas. I'm meteorologist Brad Bart.
18: John Kelsey with the CEO of America First Refining. All right, here's my idea. If we're giving or we're selling diesel to the rest of the world, why don't we lower the price for Americans and then charge the rest of the world more? There's my free lunch right there.
37: That would be a great idea. Unfortunately, free markets don't work like that. But, you know, eventually what could happen is the government could say we're going to not allow exports. I mean, that's what we did under the Carter administration when we stopped exporting any crude oil from the U.S. That was the last time something like that happened. So,
6: what if we rolled back these EPA and Energy Department restrictions on the refining of diesel fuel, let them put the guts and the lubricity and the power back into it, and instead it's more expensive to refine now than gasoline, and that used to be the opposite.
37: Well, yeah, I mean, you could make some reductions in EPA controls. The reality is most U.S. refiners are already designed and operating. And so, you know, the big impact is in California. If you could figure out a way to keep some of those California refineries online or put them back online, you could see some additional capacity in the marketplace. It just, these things take a long time to put together, a long time. Even if you were to take one of the refineries on the Gulf Coast or California that was shuttered, it would take multiple years in all likelihood to put it back online, just because getting anything right now in the industrial space is hard. You know, in our refinery, we're looking at a 3-year build time, in part because we're ordering parts to be delivered in 2029 today. It just takes time to get these assets built.
18: All right. Well, ultimately, we're paying the price right now. There's no real relief in the future. Obviously, energy is very important. I'm wondering if there are any possibilities that we'll see new digging here in the United States, find another Bakken oil field out there that will relieve this pressure.
37: Well, you know, the Permian Basin continues to produce. It's at record production, and now they are accessing another deeper zone. If you remember the Barnett Shale, the term the Barnett Shale in the Fort Worth Basin, that produced gas. The Barnett Shale is a rock formation that also exists in the Permian. It's a very deep formation of the Permian. And now they're having tremendous success in producing oil out of the Barnett. So it looks like we've got more oil out there. It's a matter of, can we get more refineries online to use it?
18: Well, you're not going to get one in California. Mm-hmm. They're the environmental crazy people run that state. And there, I actually interviewed an assembly person who was blaming refiners. One of the refiners, I think there's like two left, one of them went down, and he said they're doing this just to run the price up and they won't build a new refinery. I said your party won't let them build a new refinery. You know, yeah, I mean, they're just completely clueless in that state.
37: That is, and by the way, the Europeans are in the same boat, right?
18: Yeah.
37: The Europeans did the exact same thing as California. And now they're keenly paying the price. So we'll see if that changes too. Europe is also a mess.
18: Yeah. All right. John Kelsey, CEO of America First Refining. John, thanks for coming on. We appreciate it.
37: Thanks so much. Have a great day, y'all. 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
2: President says energy prices will come down as the U.S. ramps up economic pressure on Iran. I'm Monty Cook from the WBAP 24-hour Breaking News Center.
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1: On the ones.
3: We've got a wreck in Mesquite. It's going to be on northbound 635 at Newmarket. The right lane's blocked, and you've already got about a 5 to 10 minute backup. Still have the problem if you're trying to travel west on 635 at Marsh. Three right lanes and a 30-minute delay from Preston. Loop 12 northbound now has a wreck on the Trinity River Bridge before you get to Northwest Highway. The right lane is blocked, so you're still backed up to 183. That's going to take you a good 20 minutes. And 35W is slow northbound from Aylesbury Boulevard to Everman Parkway for a 5-minute ride. Our next update within 10 minutes with WBAP's first traffic on the ones. I'm Julie D. Hardy.
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6: From the WBAP On-Time Experts 24-7 Weather Center, an extreme heat warning today. Doesn't get any stronger than that. 12 to 8 p.m., sunny and hot. Our high this afternoon up to 105. Low humidity. I mean, it's going to be around like 25-30%. Winds out of the southwest 5 to 10. Clear and warm tonight. Lows 82. If we're lucky, 105 for the high tomorrow, 106 Saturday, and so on and so forth. We are starting to look at a chance of some grass fires getting more of a start Tuesday as the winds pick up out of the south. Right now, 81 degrees in Fort Worth, 84 in Dallas. I'm meteorologist Brad Barton.
2: 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President Trump dismissing concerns about energy prices as the United States continues to ratchet up economic pressure on Iran. Fox's Lucas Tomlinson reporting from the White House.
7: People have found other alternatives, which they never thought about. Texas, Alaska, Louisiana, and other places.
8: After Iran fired missiles at the United Arab Emirates, the UAE says it has halted all trade and financial transactions with Iran.
9: There is nuisance value when they shoot a drone every once in a while.
8: At least six commercial vessels have been attacked this month while transiting the strait, including one this week. U.S. and regional officials say for now, the naval blockade and economic pressure will continue.
2: Trump administration has claimed Tehran is on the verge of collapse and unable to pay soldiers. Secretary of Energy Chris Wright claims shipping traffic has returned to pre-war levels. A man is facing charges in a road rage shooting in Duncanville last month. Christian Powers with details.
10: Police arrested 58-year-old Rio Bowman Jr. Tuesday in connection with the July 28th shooting on Interstate 20. Investigators say Bowman fired at a vehicle in the 600 block of East I-20 before fleeing, hitting the driver in the face. The driver was hospitalized with non-life-threatening injuries and later released. Police used witness interviews, evidence, and flock cameras to identify Bowman. He faces two counts of aggravated assault with a deadly weapon. Christian Powers, WBAP News.
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11: Avoiding three things in middle age could lead to 13 more years without dementia. They are smoking, high blood pressure, and diabetes. The study was conducted by NYU Langone and published in the journal Neurology Open Access. They looked at long-term health data to see how midlife cardiovascular wellness shaped brain function decades later. And they found if you don't have those three vascular threats between ages 48 and 68, you might dramatically postpone mental decline, as roughly 42% of Americans are projected to develop dementia after they turn 55. The Lisa Brady, Fox News.
2: 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Crypto prices skyrocketed this morning as improved U.S. regulatory expectations and massive inflows gave a huge bump to digital assets. Bitcoin up more than 11% to $71,558. Ethereum jumped 18.5% to $2,273. Solana rose 12.6% to $8,703. Keep connected to DFW for the latest on the situation in the Middle East on your home for WBAP's morning news. 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
12: Cowboys keeping training camp rolling on in Oxnard. Defensive coordinator Christian Parker glad his unit got to scrimmage the Rams and the Saints.
13: We see two schemes in the games, right? Seattle, Arizona. We play the Saints next week, but to be able to see the Rams in their offense, see the Saints in their offense, very different in terms of how they present problems and how to solve them. So whether it's motion, formations, personnel, just overall philosophy of what they do, I think that's the most important thing you try to get out of them.
12: Cowboys' next preseason game is Saturday against the Cardinals. NFL preseason week two gets underway tonight. Raiders and Texans getting the action started at 7. Number one overall pick Fernando Mendoza expected to get more snaps under center for Vegas. And the Rangers shut down and shut out by the Nationals 6-0. Washington starter Cade Cavalli goes 6 innings, striking out 11 in the process. Series finale at 7:05 tonight. I'm Ryan Baldwin on WBAP from 96.7 and 13.10 The Ticket.
14: 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WBAP's Morning News with Ernie, Carla, and Hal J.
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1: So glad to have you with us this 20th of August, or 8:20. 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
6: Yes, National Radio Day.
1: Hal J.
6: Yeah.
1: I know it.
6: I told you all that.
1: You told us earlier.
6: Yeah. How'd you make that happen?
1: Mm-hmm.
6: Pardon?
17: How did you make that happen?
6: I have no idea. 8:20. Oh. Yeah. That's what it, yeah.
1: So
6: it's
1: happy,
6: just National Radio
1: happy
6: Day.
1: Happy National
6: yeah.
1: Radio
18: it's not
1: Day.
18: As cool as 4:20.
1: Stop
18: though.
1: It.
6: Yeah, there you go, buddy.
1: Yeah,
6: there you go.
1: It's too early for that.
6: Yeah.
1: Well, among the stories we're following for you on this National Radio Day, there's an ally of Anthony Fauci who admits hiding COVID origin records tied to Wuhan lab after wine and Michelin dinner payoff. That's the headline. I don't know that we need much more than that. We can go on to the next story. But anyway, it was a former top aide of Dr. Anthony Fauci. He did plead guilty to a charge related to covering up his professional correspondence to avoid any scrutiny about the origins of the pandemic. He's 78. He's Dr. David Morenz. And he did plead guilty to conspiracy to commit offenses and defraud the U.S.
6: I wonder if he's on the pardon list.
17: Yeah, wouldn't he? I don't think he was.
1: I don't think so.
6: He wasn't on it?
1: He faces up to 5 years in prison under the deal reached with the DOJ. He also pled that a co-conspirator in the case provided him with wine and offers of Michelin-starred dining experiences in return for his work to cover their tracks.
6: So if he's guilty, that means everybody connected with it should be guilty as well.
1: Of course.
17: You ever notice it's always a top aide? It's never a bottom aide.
6: Never a bottom aide.
17: Yeah, somebody's right. Really irrelevant.
6: Bring

0: the elevator. The elevator could snap and you could die doing that.
1: Especially ours. They're always working
0: exactly.
1: on
0: it. Exactly. So, yeah. I mean, you know, I'm just tired of everything that you taste or put in your mouth kill you. Mm-hmm. Kill you.
2: Mm-hmm. It can.
1: Well, I've searched up the origins of the study because...
0: Yeah.
1: Because, you know, sometimes it's like, who paid for
0: who
1: the
0: paid
1: study?
0: For the study, yeah.
1: It's going to, you know, is it the stevia pee or whatever? But anyway, the end of this, it did say, hold on, let me scroll back. This study does not definitively prove that the ingredient directly causes cancer. It tracks patterns over decades to show a correlation or a risk association.
2: But so, not a causation.
1: No.
2: Okay.
1: No, it could be that you ate junk in addition to your one sugary drink a day.
2: Yeah.
1: Or whatever the case may be. So drink up. Let me take a sip.
0: Yeah.
2: I have one sugar drink a week.
1: Mm-hmm.
0: You do?
2: On Saturday morning, I wake up early.
0: Yeah.
2: Get dressed. I get in the car.
0: Yeah.
2: I do that in that order, by the way.
0: Oh, do it.
1: Thank you.
2: Drive over to QT.
0: And you get?
2: I get a gallon of Pepsi.
0: Good gosh almighty.
1: And you drink it all right there in your car.
2: I drink it all right there in the car.
0: Yeah, but if you drink sugar-free... That'll cause cancer.
1: That's
2: true.
1: That'll
2: cause cancer, too. Yeah.
1: Dean comes home, the 17-year-old, with little Canada Dry cans, the little mini ones.
0: Yeah.
1: Diet. You know, zero sugar. He's like, it's zero sugar, Ma. I said, look at the thing, honey.
0: It'll cause cancer.
1: Sucralose or whatever it's
2: aspartame.
1: On there. Aspartame. That's it. I said, son, buy the actual sugar one. He goes, no, it'll bloat me.
2: No, that's true. It will. He's right. Yeah.
1: No, he's a teenager. Right, he'll burn it off.
2: That's true. He will.
1: Well, he will burn it right off.
3: Yeah. It's hard to trust these studies.
2: If I could have one thing back from my youth, it would be the ability to burn off anything that I just ate.
1: Isn't that amazing?
2: Yeah.
1: Just wake up with washboard abs after hitting Taco Bell.
0: Well, you know what? Maybe we should have the attitude from the day you're born, you start to die.
1: No doubt.
0: Okay?
2: Yeah.
0: Mm-hmm. So
2: that's true.
0: Just go ahead and live life and have a good time.
1: Amen, brother.
2: That's right.
0: There you go.
3: I will.
0: Yeah. Now we're talking. I guess.
2: That ended very dark.
0: Very dark.
1: No,
0: very dark.
1: And dark.
2: If anyone knows, Hal does.
0: So if sugar causes cancer and no zero sugar causes cancer,
1: what do you do?
2: Yeah, that's
1: how about
2: a problem.
1: You mix
0: sugar
1: them both?
0: Free.
1: A little half and half.
0: Yeah, maybe
1: a little
0: so.
1: Sugar, okay. A little sucralose.
0: Yeah.
1: No.
2: Coming up at 6:47, the judge in Carmelo Anthony's trial has been recused. We'll tell you why. We're going to talk to Jeremy Rosenthal from TexasDefenseFirm.com. 6:41, traffic and weather. Here's Julie DeHarty.
4: A little good news. Our North Dallas accident just cleared 635 westbound at Marsh. Still some heavy traffic coming that way from Hillcrest. That's going to take you about 15 minutes to drive through. Loop 12 Walton Walker northbound on the Trinity River Bridge. Before you get to Northwest Highway, there is a wreck in the right lane. Those delays are a good 15 minutes. And we had a grass fire on 635 northbound right around Military Parkway. So coming from Elam, it's going to run you probably about 10 to 15 minutes, but no lanes are blocked. Our next update within 10 minutes with WBAP's first traffic on the ones. I'm Julie DeHarty.
5: From the WBAP on-time experts, 24/7 Weather Center Extreme.
4: In North Dallas, they just wrapped up our accident, 635 westbound at Marsh.
5: Okay, extreme heat warning from noon to 8 this evening, sunny and hot, with a high of 105 this afternoon, 110 on the heat stress index, and our wet bulb globe temperature of 88 indicates 15 minutes of exercise or work out in the direct sun, followed by 45 minutes of rest, shade, and water. Clear and warm tonight, lows 80 to 84. Tomorrow, a slight chance of thunderstorms in northeast Texas, but not here. High tomorrow, 105. We're going to stay with this general idea in the weather at least through next Tuesday. Right now, it's 81 degrees in Fort Worth, 84 in Dallas. I'm meteorologist Brad Barton.
6: 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An illegal immigrant beats a local security guard with a rake. 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And how much of Texas spending on education actually reaches the students? Hear this disappointing study at 4:05. That's coming up today, 2 to 5. On The James Show with me, James Parker, on your Texas voice for common sense, News Talk 820 and 93.3 FM, WBAP.
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8: Good morning. It's 647. Thanks for being with us. A Thursday edition of the morning news on WBAP. That's Carla. I'm Ernie. That's Hal. And Jeremy Rosenthal joins us from somewhere out there on the road from TexasDefenseFirm.com. Now, we have the judge in the Carmelo Anthony trial has been recused because of comments he made after the trial, so he's not going to be part of the appeals process. Jeremy, is this unusual to have this happen?
9: Yeah, this is pretty different. And to kind of frame what's going on this week, because everybody's reading a lot and hearing a lot about it, and it's really confusing. A judge, has 75 days to reverse themselves after a trial. And once that 75 days is up, it goes to a different court. We're at day 72 or 73. Day 75 is Monday. So that's why you're seeing all this activity now. Today, maybe tomorrow, they're going to be litigating what's called a motion for new trial, which you do see that quite a bit. You don't see the recusal a lot, but motions for new trial are common. And we're going to see that in the next couple of days. So there's going to be a lot of thunder and lightning today and tomorrow in this case.
10: Why are people saying that he needs an entirely new trial?
9: Well, it's standard when you're defending somebody and you get 35 years. I mean, why not? You know, a motion for new trial is free. It doesn't cost anything. The paper is not that expensive. They're not usually granted. It doesn't happen a lot. Really, the strategy here, and so think of it like this, and not to get just overly technical, but a court of appeals does not have a witness stand. You can't introduce evidence on appeal. You can do that through the trial court where we are right now. So you have 75 days to cram as much evidence as you can for appeal. That's as much of what they're doing is asking for a new trial here. I don't know that they expect to get a new trial, but I think that they're cramming the what's called the record full so they have a better appeal. I think that's what's really happening.
8: What happens when this goes to appeal? What is going to be the basis for their appeal?
9: Well, okay, so really, had you asked me this question right after the trial, I didn't see a whole lot, you know, for a basis of appeal. The main issue here is going to be this deal that they made, that the prosecution and the defense made to try what they called a quote-unquote clean case. That's highly irregular, and when you've got a 17-year-old defendant who's waiving a lot of rights based on a handshake, legally, you know, there's some – legally, that's – a better avenue to argue than anything else I've seen. I don't know that it gets him anywhere, but like I said, nothing that I saw at the trial was a really strong basis for appeal. This might be a different story.
10: Yeah, and I think some people were saying, well, he didn't get a fair trial because there were no minorities on the jury, which was not true at all. I mean, that was a headline that got spun up, I think, to get clicks.
9: Yeah, so the jury, I'll tell you this, Carla, because, you know, I was able to watch some of it. The jury had minorities on it. There were no African Americans, but there were some Asians. There was one juror I remember that had a burqa on. So there were, you know, as it were, it was a diverse jury from that standpoint. None of that's really going to trigger appeal. One of the things that they argued was that, look, access to the courtroom was a problem here, and that violated Carmelo's rights. Well, maybe, but the problem is that you have to do what's called a harm analysis, meaning that the court has to say, okay, fine, let's just agree for the sake of argument that you're correct and there should have been more access to the courtroom. How did it hurt you? Right? You have to show us why that deprived you of a fair trial. So that's probably where that argument falls short. But look, I mean, if you get a client in a criminal defense capacity that gets sentenced to 35 years, I mean, you're arguing that the lights weren't bright enough at the trial. Yeah. You know, you're arguing anything you can. You throw the kitchen sink at it.
8: Jeremy, real quick, 30-second answer. How do you think this is going to play out?
9: I think you're going to see a lot of revelations. We're going to get, I don't think there's going to be any agreements, and I don't think anybody's going to hold back today or tomorrow. I think we're going to learn a ton, but I think the motion for new trial gets overruled, and then I think this is going to go on appeal, and we're not going to visit it for a while.
8: All right. Jeremy Rosenthal, you'll find him at TexasDefenseFirm.com. Jeremy, always a pleasure. Thank you for coming on.
10: Thank you, Jeremy.
9: Have a great morning.
8: You too.
5: Always remember, just because you did it doesn't mean you're guilty.
8: That's right.
10: It's on a billboard somewhere.
8: Julie DeHarty has traffic and weather now.
11: Not too bad. We had a wreck near downtown Dallas on 75 southbound at Woodall. It was only there for a couple minutes. Now it's gone, so a couple minute delay for you. If you're traveling I-35 and you're coming into the downtown Dallas area, it's slow from around 8th Street all the way into Woodall Rogers. It's going to take you about 15 minutes. And I'm looking at 35W southbound side as you move from Northeast 28th over to I-30. Will take you about 10 minutes, getting a little crowded. Our next update within 10 minutes with WBAP's first traffic on the ones. I'm Julie DeHarty.
12: From the WBAP On-Time Experts 24-7 Weather Center, dangerously hot again for the next 5, 6, 7 days. I don't see any real relief here until maybe the first few days of September. But today, here and now, extreme heat warning from noon to 8 this evening. Sunny and hot, high near 105, heat stress 110. Clear and warm overnight, low is 82. And it's been over a month's time now, I think 35, 36 days since we had any rain. Right now it's 81 degrees in Fort Worth, 84 in Dallas. I'm meteorologist Brad Burton.
8: 6:54, that brings us to Hal's opportunity to tell you all about gas.
5: I am all about gas.
8: No,
5: don't go there. Vera writes in from Mineral Wells. Good friend of mine. Vera said that diesel jumped 37 cents a gallon from yesterday.
2: Oh, gosh.
5: Regular dropped 5 cents. Just weird. Coming in this morning, I saw 75. This is all $3. 375, 65, and 57 at three different places. Mm-hmm. You know, the spread in Dallas right now, or in Fort Worth right now, 52 cents. 307 to 359. And Dallas, the spread being reported to Gas Buddy app, 43 cent spread, 316 to 359 in Dallas. And that's where we stand.
8: 375 near Stately Brown Manor this morning, down a dime.
10: Yeah. Very nice. Okay. I was at Plano. Carla, think.
5: Mm-hmm.
10: 359 and then 369.
5: Yeah.
10: So.
8: Okay.
13: And I saw 389 on the way in.
5: What? You did?
13: Yep.
10: Bruce, well, that's brutal.
8: That is pretty high.
5: And nothing's going on in the straits right now. We control it, supposedly.
10: Mm-hmm.
5: And I understand we're going to make it an American territory.
8: And diesel, by the way.
5: I hope they put it in a roadside park for the, you know, everything.
8: Diesel's well above $5 a gallon.
5: I saw $5.47 coming in.
14: That's why your groceries are so expensive.
5: Exactly. Yeah.
8: Coming up at 7:07, local counties are ditching flock cameras, but flock cameras actually are good in some respect, and it will tell you why.
10: And straight ahead, who wants tickets to the RNC convention next month? Monty Cook has that and the rest of your 7 o'clock news next.
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4: On the ones.
6: A new wreck in the downtown canyon eastbound I-30 at Lamar with a left lane block. Traffic's backed up across the bridge. As you're coming in past the big post office there, that's when you're going to break, you're going to start hitting the brake lights. And it's probably going to take you about 15 minutes to get through there. And then I-35 is feeling it as well for all those people coming in from, right around Ewing. And then trying to get onto I-30, that's going to take you about 15 minutes or so. Looking at 360, it's a little crowded right around I-30 on the northbound side. As you're moving from 303 Pioneer Parkway over to 183, it's probably about a 10 to 15 minute ride. Our next update within 10 minutes with WBAP's first traffic on the ones. I'm Julie DeHardy.
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9: From the WBAP On-Time Experts 24-7 Weather Center, extreme heat warning today between noon and 8 this evening, sunny and hot. High this afternoon, 105, about like yesterday. It'll feel like 110 in the shade. Winds out of the southwest, 5 to 10. Low tonight, 80 to 84. Tomorrow, mostly sunny, continued hot. We're looking at a high of 105 again tomorrow, maybe 106 Saturday and Sunday. Could even touch 107 before early next week. Right now, it's 80 degrees in Fort Worth, 83 degrees in Dallas. I'm meteorologist Brad Barton.
5: The U.S. national debt has reached another staggering milestone, Fox's John Saucier reporting.
10: America now owes $40 trillion. That's right. The national debt surpassing the mark on Wednesday as defense costs, social programs like Social Security, Medicare, and interest on the burgeoning deficit make up an enormous share of federal spending. Possibly the most alarming thing about this number is how quickly we've gotten there. Just in March, the debt was at $39 trillion. That means we've gone a full $1 trillion more into debt in just 5 months. John Saucier, Fox News.
5: The Republican National Committee has opened a lottery for free tickets to its first midterm convention. Sybil Summers with details.
11: The historic midterm convention will be September 9th and 10th at American Airlines Center. Ticket applicants can submit requests for entry at gopconvention.com. Winners will be notified September 4th. The RNC Midterm Convention is also seeking volunteers. Individuals can sign up online. President Trump is expected to attend the event. Sybil Summers, WBAP News.
5: One person dead, two state troopers injured in a mid-air crash between a Pennsylvania State Police helicopter and a Cessna. Fox's Gary Baumgarten with more.
12: It happened when the Cessna veered off course and struck the hovering State Police helicopter alongside the runway at the Carlisle, Pennsylvania airport, Governor Josh Shapiro.
13: Thousands of brave women and men put on the uniform of the State Police every day, and they leave their homes and they go out to keep us safe.
12: The crash so violent, the plane was cut into pieces. The chopper came down on its side, trapping the troopers in it. Gary Baumgarten, Fox News.
5: 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Amazon set to expand its drone delivery service to 500 cities in the U.S. by the end of the year. The planned expansion for Prime Air would represent a six-fold increase from its current footprint. Prime Air boss David Carbon told staffers in March the company will make 1 million drone deliveries this year. Keep connected, DFW, for the latest on the situation in the Middle East on your home for WBAP's Morning News. 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I'm Monty Cook.
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0: Cowboys have a couple days left until the preseason continues against the Cardinals. Offensive coordinator Clayton Adams, happy with how left tackle Tyler Guyton is faring?
14: I think we've seen much more consistency from him. I don't know what training camp was like his rookie season, but my understanding was that he was kind of in and out of the lineup. That was the same thing as last year, and so knock on wood, but I'm happy to the point that we're at in training camp.
0: Cowboys and Cardinals, a 9 p.m. kickoff on Saturday. 49ers and Chargers, the nightcap for the start of NFL preseason week two tonight. Justin Herbert is expected to play at least the opening drive of the game for Los Angeles. And the Rangers bullpen, an ungood showing in a 6-0 loss to the Nationals. Cole Wynn and Peyton Gray allow a combined 4 runs and 3 hits. Series wraps up at 7:05 tonight. I'm Ryan Baldwin on WBAP from 96.7 and 13's in the Ticket.
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9: Well, among our top stories, the heat continues and there doesn't seem to be any relief in sight. Temperatures well over 100 degrees continuing as we get later and later into August. And high school football season about to start, so some games going to be under some very, very hot temperatures. Brad, are we going to see any rain or anything anytime?
20: Not yet. This high pressure ridge is currently centered between, say, Amarillo and Tucumcari, New Mexico. It's going to drift back more to be centered in the Four Corners area starting tomorrow. And just on the eastern edge of this thing, there could be an isolated shower thunderstorm coming down along a cold front that could just barely clip northeast Texas. I don't see anything here west of Terrell. But from Terrell eastward to Texarkana could be some isolated showers and thunderstorms. And that would be only like a one-shot deal,
9: yeah,
20: like Friday into Saturday. And then this high-pressure ridge re-expands and moves again right over, mostly over Texas, and stays that way until, well, until pretty much the end of the month. I'm thinking maybe by the first couple of days of September, we'll actually see a bona fide cold front come through here. Maybe August 30th, which is a Sunday morning, but more likely maybe Monday or Tuesday of that week. First 2 or 3 days of September will be welcome news. But
21: so
20: hang out here.
21: Wow, you're talking about 10 more days of above 100 degree temps?
20: It looks like that,
21: ooh,
20: yes.
21: Mm-hmm.
9: How do these things form? Why are we getting all these high pressure systems? I mean, where do they come from?
20: Well, they exist, for one thing, and especially this time of year, the hot, dry temperatures just exist over the desert southwest and even over the Rockies and something like that. And the upper-level wind steering currents get real light. So there's nothing to force these things from west to east across the area. It just gets there and sits. And the longer it sits, the stronger it gets. And so that means these upper-level winds have to go from, let's say, San Francisco all the way up into Montana, and then come back down to the southeast and go through the eastern part of the country. They've been getting rain, thunderstorms all the time. They got thunderstorms underway right now in the panhandle of Texas, as a matter of fact. But that's all, again, off to the west.
22: Okay.
21: Right.
22: You know, you sit there and you think the longer it sits, the stronger it gets.
20: Right.
22: All that.
20: Mm-hmm.
22: It's kind of like Joseph at a buffet.
9: That's very true.
22: Yeah.
9: Sure.
22: That's the way I look at it.
9: I can tear up a buffet.
22: Yeah, I know it. So, you know, yeah.
9: All right, now, a lot of local localities are wanting to get rid of flock cameras. They're kind of becoming a thing now. Now, I saw a story, and I take it for what it's worth, but an arrest was made of somebody who committed a shooting in a road rage, and they found the guy through flock cameras.
21: Yeah, no doubt. No doubt. It has its controversies, but then you'll hear stories like that. We do want to let you know Hood County, which is not far from it's southwest of Fort Worth. But anyway, Hood County, right here in North Texas, has shut down and covered its network of flock cameras after county commissioners and residents, listen to this, raised concerns about privacy and potential for mass surveillance. They actually listened to their people and decided, you know what, we're going to shut it down. And it's being praised as a victory for local residents. And saying, you know what, these cameras were constantly scanning and recording regular folks just going about their day. One person writing, that kind of permanent warrantless tracking doesn't belong in a free society. Mm. Hood County said, you're right. Shut them down.
20: Good for them.
21: Good for them, listening to their people.
1: I like that. I like the fact that we shut down red light cameras a few yes. years ago. That should never have happened.
21: Yeah, and I don't know the difference, honestly, but okay.
22: I might be different. There's so many bad people in the world now, I'd like to catch them.
21: No doubt.
22: I have nothing to hide.
21: I have seen a few cases, though. You know how I comb through all the body cam video that is released, and people have been pulled over or held at gunpoint because their, you know, license plate came back due to a Flock camera hit, and it was incorrect.
1: You know, Hal, the last time I was at your house, I said, you know, you do have something to hide here.
22: Thank you very much. Yeah, so. And what about that? I want to keep it that way.
20: What about that gal that you had tied up on the banks of the river?
22: I want to keep it that way. Just that's between us.
1: You got plenty of things to hide.
22: Thank you very much. I've always lived my life like that. Yes.
1: Coming up at 7:17, millions of Americans report a miraculous answer to prayer. 7:11 right now, traffic and weather. Here's Julie DeHardy.
6: Trying to scoot your way into downtown Dallas. It's a struggle. We have an accident eastbound I-30 at Lamar in the canyon. Left lane's blocked and you're backed up across the bridge from Beckley for a good 15-minute ride. It also affects I-35 for a good 15 minutes from 8th Street to I-30. If you're traveling I-35 northbound after State School Mayhill, we have a stall there. It's on the right shoulder, but getting some attention, so a couple-minute backup. And then we've got some crowded traffic for you coming out of Burleson. It's about a 15 to 16-minute ride if you're traveling from 174 all the way to I-20. Our next update within 10 minutes with WBAP's First Traffic on the Ones. I'm Julie DeHorn.
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20: WBAP weather from Milestone, heating, AC, plumbing, electrical, and more. We got up to 105 yesterday at DFW Airport, and we stayed in the 100-plus region for several hours, and there's nothing to change things really today. The upper-level high-pressure dome, heat dome we talk about, is still pretty much, it's over Texas, and it's centered right now toward the Panhandle. It is going to drift back a little bit to the west here over the next few days. That's going to mean record high temperatures in the Colorado Rockies even, and in Utah, and possibly in Wyoming as well. And then it comes back to the east a little bit. But when it finally begins to break down, I think we're looking at not this next week, but the week after that. Now, hopefully it'll happen sooner than that, but right now, from looking at the European model, I think we're going to see a significant cold front come through first two or three days of September. And we're going to have to wait until then for any decent chance of rain as well. Northeast Texas might get a couple isolated showers and storms tomorrow on a little cold front that barely penetrates Northeast Texas, but not here. High today, 105. Low tonight, 82. High tomorrow, 105. Heat stress index, again, above 110 for the next 5, 6, maybe 7 days. Currently, 79 degrees in Fort Worth and 83 in Dallas. 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

0: Both men say under the current WNBA eligibility guidelines, they qualify to throw their names in the ring to play for a women's team.
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6: At 7:19, the news continues this Thursday morning right here on WBAP. And here's the headline. Millions of Americans report miraculous answers to prayer. And here is the evidence. Now, this is a cool new survey. It caught my attention from the American Bible Society. That's the ABS, y'all, by the way. It has the results of this thought-provoking question. The editor-in-chief of the State of the Bible series. He tells CBN News that 48% of Americans believe they have received a miraculous answer to a prayer. 48%. And the fascinating results don't end there. 35% also say they have witnessed or experienced a divine healing. And you know what? Just dropped in our inbox. And do we have time to read this from Doug? This is a fascinating email we got from a listener, Doug. I'm just going to go ahead and share this because it piggybacks on this. He said his son passed away in October of 2019. He had a live-in girlfriend. I had her number. I'm just going to kind of skim through this. Come November, I wanted to send her money to get a Thanksgiving dinner. I used Western Union to send her $50. No ID required to get it. Just know the password. I texted her, I just sent you money through Western Union. I got a reply back. Is this for real? He replies, yes. Then I get a call from that number, and it was a guy, not my son's girlfriend. And he said that he just got the phone, and the number, he gets a lot of calls for her, but it's not hers anymore. But he said he and his wife were in Waxahachie. They'd run out of gas. They had no money. They just got through praying for help when they got that text. Just so happens they were at a gas station that had a Western Union. We shared our faith, he goes on to say, for a little, and I gave him the password for the money to have him and his wife give the girlfriends the name and the password for their money. It was God, Doug says, using me to answer his prayers. That gave me all kinds of goosebumps right there. So it's real, and you can go to my Facebook page, Carla Marion, WBAP. I share my story about my healing from things that had gripped me, and it's real. If you're up for that kind of thing, it is available. And I know, Hal, you've often spoken about the power of prayer brought you through some very difficult times.
7: Oh, without a doubt.
6: It's a fascinating story. CBN.com has that for you. Yeah. So there you go.
8: 7:21, traffic and weather on the ones now. Here's Julie DeHarty.
9: Starting to move a little bit better on I-30 as you move across the bridge from Sylvan to I-35. It's going to take you about 5 minutes. The wreck on I-30 at Lamar has cleared. We do have a problem for you on I-20 westbound before 310. This blocks the two left lanes, so traffic is backing up. Not quite to 175, but it's getting there, and it's going to take you about 15, 20 minutes to get through that backup. And I'm looking at I-20 if you're in Tarrant County. We've got some slowdowns as you move from 35W to the East Loop. That's going to take you about 10 minutes. Our next update within 10 minutes with WBAP's First Traffic on the Ones. I'm Julie DeHarty.
10: From the WBAP On-Time Experts 24-7 Weather Center, another 5, 6, 7 days of this kind of heat. I don't think we're going to break out of it until the first few days of September. So just remember, this thing can accumulate too. So take it easy. Again, today's wet bulb globe temperature is, the way I've got it computed, I guess you'd say, is 88, which means 15 minutes of work outside in direct sun exposure. Take 45 minutes to rest under shade with lots of water. Get some air conditioning, okay? 15 work, 45 break. And that's about the only way you can do this in a very healthy way. 105 for the high this afternoon. It'll feel like 110 in the shade. Same thing tomorrow, Saturday, and Sunday. Right now, it's 80 degrees in Fort Worth and 83 in Dallas. I'm meteorologist Brad Barton.
8: Well, the State Fair of Texas, they have the 2026 Big Tex Choice Award winners, including the chocolate corny dog, burger tacos, and a lot more.
6: Should we go through this slowly?
8: No, that'd be too savory. Mm. It turns into something kind of disgusting.
6: The Burger Chop Taco Taters. I think that one is one I'm definitely going to try. It's a burger patty sautéed with onions and jalapenos. Taco shell made out of tater tots.
8: Fletcher's chocolate corny dog won the best sweet.
6: Yes.
8: It's filled with milk chocolate fudge fried in corn dog batter.
6: Mm-hmm, mm-hmm. And instead of mustard, that would be weird. They have some kind of a frost, like an icing type thing.
8: Yeah, icing type thing.
6: Now, this next one for the drink, I actually cannot wait. Neil, tell me what you think. It's the Tropical Coco Fresca. It's pineapple, watermelon, agua fresca with a tajin rim and an icy coconut snowball scoop. I don't know what that is, but I want that.
7: It's just a big old bowl of sugar.
6: Oh, gosh, yes.
7: Which is fine. Mm-hmm. I mean, you know.
6: You can burn it off at the fair.
7: Tropical Coco Fresca.
6: Oh, gosh, that sounds amazing. And the most creative, have we done that one yet?
8: No. Bury Me in Matcha is cheesecake on a stick with a bold Japanese-inspired flair.
6: Matcha.
10: Love cheesecake.
6: Joseph?
11: I'll have that. That sounds good. I for my birthday, it's always, you know, what do you want for cake, Daddy? Cheesecake, please.
8: Mm. You're a cheesecake guy?
11: I'm a cheesecake guy.
6: Plain, or what do you like?
11: For my birthday. Strawberry cheesecake.
8: Oh, that's good.
10: Delicious.
11: Yes. Fresh or the Sara Lee out of the freezer.
7: Mm. What is Japanese inspired cheesecake?
11: They have a lot of matcha there.
7: The
11: Let me look up exactly what
7: it's the bomb. The matcha.
12: Oh, goodness.
8: Yeah.
7: What is matcha?
8: I don't know.
11: Matcha is tea.
6: Tea. It's tea. It's a Starbucks got all over that several years ago. Mm. And I'm not a huge fan of just that, but if they put it in other things, maybe. Mm. Joseph, are you in on the matcha?
11: I've had it once and it's fine.
6: Yeah.
11: I'm not like a huge tea person unless it's like sweet tea or something.
8: Yeah, I'm anticipating the state fair folks will be coming in and bringing some of these confections to the studio.
11: I'm working on that for the BAP Cliff to have them come in and give us a lot of food.
6: Oh,
11: and
6: yes.
11: We will judge them accordingly.
8: That's when Joseph becomes Uber producer.
6: He's all jacked up on sugar.
7: Uber producer.
8: Yeah. All right, coming up at 7:37, there's a toy recall. Do your kids have one?
6: Straight ahead, state officials are considering restrictions on data centers right here in the Lone Star State. Monty Cook has that and the rest of your 7:30 news next.
8: If you're thinking about selling your home this summer, there's no better time than right now. 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
2: The president defends his decision to shorten a joint exercise with South Korea. 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
1: On the ones.
9: I'm looking at southbound 635. We have a wreck before you get to 175, and one of the lanes is going to be blocked. You're backed up almost to Elam, so that's going to be about 10, 15 minutes. And it's also backing up I-20 as you come from Beltline, so that's going to give you about a 10 to 15-minute delay as well. If you're trying to travel on I-20 before you get to 310 on the bridge, we have an accident in the two left lanes, so you're backed up not quite to 175, so this is all kind of meshing together. That's about a 20-minute backup from that accident. And then we have an accident if you're traveling on 30 westbound at Dolphin. They're in the left lane. That's a good 5 minutes. And just some rush hour stuff in the Tarrant County area if you're trying to travel on North Loop 820. Anywhere from Beach to 183 is going to take you about 15 minutes. Our next update within 10 minutes with WBAP's first traffic on the ones. I'm Julie DeHardy.
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10: From the WBAP On-Time Experts 24-7 Weather Center, an extreme heat warning again today, starting at noon, going through 8 this evening, till sundown, basically. Sunny and hot with a high of 105 this afternoon. It'll feel like 110 in the shade. Wind southwest 5 to 10. Low tonight, 80 to 84. Tomorrow, same thing, except we'll add a slight chance of isolated afternoon thunderstorms northeast of the DFW metro area. I would say this. If you are west of Lake Ray Hubbard or Lake Levan, don't count on anything. If you're east, maybe Terrell, maybe Greenville, something like that, could have an isolated shower thunderstorm tomorrow afternoon. That's about it. It's going to be the early September before we get any significant break in our heat. Right now, it's 80 degrees in Fort Worth and 83 in Dallas. I'm meteorologist Brad Barton.
2: News brought to you by Visionary Wellness and Imaging. North Korea says it still sees South Korea's annual military exercises as aggressive, even after President Trump over the weekend ordered the U.S. military to scale back on its participation in the exercises. Speaking with an official and cryptocurrency leaders at the White House yesterday, President Trump continues to defend his decision to pull back from the exercises.
25: I thought that was very insulting to somebody that, frankly, has been, during my term at least, very well behaved.
2: President has also praised his relationship with North Korea's leader and blamed South Korea for refusing to help the U.S. protect ships in the Strait of Hormuz from Iranian attacks. State lawmakers weighing data center regulations in Texas amid recent pushbacks on the growing number of facilities. Media partner WFAA's Chris Lawrence with more.
26: Lawmakers just heard from industry leaders, experts, and everyday Texans. The discussion spanned data centers' impact on the power grid, to national security, and the environment. While some claim the noise could affect their health, developers say they're safe.
27: But if you can sit in the vestibule right outside of it, you can bring a sound meter, and there's no audible noise whatsoever, no perceivable noise. The further away you get outside the building, it's dramatically less loud than a parking lot or a church parking lot on a Sunday.
26: Governor Abbott has ordered state regulators to audit all data centers looking to connect to the state's electric grid, and any non-compliant projects will be denied power.
2: President Trump talking about America's future as a leader in tech during a meeting with industry leaders at the White House. Fox News Radio's Kristen Goodwin with more.
28: President Trump touting investments in legislation to boost America's tech innovation.
25: We're ensuring that America remains the undisputed leader, not only in Bitcoin and crypto, but also technologies like prediction markets, artificial intelligence, and much more. And we're leading in every single one. And I will tell you, the AI, the artificial intelligence, we're way ahead of number two. Number two is China.
28: Urging Congress to pass the Clarity Act.
25: Legislation which will keep us ahead of China, keep us ahead of everyone else.
28: Noting he looks forward to Chinese President Xi Jinping visiting the U.S. next month, adding they'll probably talk about AI and a lot of other things. Kristen Goodwin, Fox News.
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4: Oil and crypto spike and the Dow wilts this morning. West Texas Intermediate crude up over $3 a barrel, $87.50 to start the day. The Dow down 410 points, 53,000 before the open. And Bitcoin spiking 2,600 on the Digital Clarity Act. MicroStrategy correspondingly up 10% to start the day. Advanced Auto Parts leading the downside, minus 20%, and Walmart falling 6%. 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
6: Cowboys training camp rolls on in Oxnard. Defensive coordinator Christian Parker still has areas for his side of the ball to fix.
7: You know, we just had to play cleaner football. I think that there's always going to be the emotions the first time being out there again. 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You know, I don't think that the first drive was necessarily sloppy other than the penalties.
6: Cowboys' next preseason game is Saturday against the Cardinals, a doubleheader of preseason action to open week 2 in the NFL. Raiders and Texans begin the night in a 7 p.m. kick in Houston. Chargers host the 49ers in a 9 p.m. start. Rangers managed just 4 hits and a 6-0 loss to the Nationals. Corey Seager accounts for 2 of them. His 3rd straight multi-hit game. Rubber match at 7-5 tonight. I'm Ryan Baldwin on WBAP from 96.7 and 13 to the ticket.
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8: Good morning. It's 7:36. So happy to have you with us. It's so hot outside, nobody can do anything. Among our top stories, temperatures well over 100 degrees.
10: Hotter than a panhandler's neck at Stemmons and Walnut Hill.
11: There you go.
8: Wow, that's hot.
11: That is really hot.
9: And you know, it's making people cranky, too.
8: It's really, really hot.
10: Yeah, and you know, in your pool, I mean, they're just blowing through chlorine like crazy, you know. You got to really keep up on that. I was out yesterday. We can, and Hal knows this, you can fill up your pool. I think a little piece of plumbing goes in there. Or I like to put a black hose out there for like 40, 50 feet. So it brings more water, you know, warm water into the pool. So I was out there yesterday, and I was just paddling around kind of in the deep end, and I said, I wonder how hot that water is coming out of that hose.
12: You'd think it was 120 degrees. Can't be more than 114.
8: Oh, that's there it is. Yes.
10: So I got my thermometer, and I put it underneath that little stream of water, and it was 117 degrees.
8: No, that's amazing.
10: Coming out really? Of the end of that hose. That's, couldn't put my hand in it.
8: That's
11: crazy.
9: Terrible.
11: Yeah.
9: That is terrible. Yeah. Well, you know what I've noticed at the house, because I'd have to fill up the dog bowl water, the water bowls constantly constantly drinking. And so, you know, you open the tap, and it is coming out hot.
10: Yeah.
9: And so invention idea, should someone be so inclined, you know how homes have the instant hot water? Mm-hmm. Here in Texas, we need instant cold water. I'm not joking around. Those dogs need some cold water.
10: That's in your refrigerator.
8: Yeah.
9: Oh, well,
8: most normal fridges.
9: But it would come out, you know, comes out in a real, like, slow trickle, and they need their water. They need it now. But I had to let it run for probably a good 2 minutes before the cooler water.
10: You need an extra heavy refrigerator,
9: something.
10: Ice and water.
8: Wow.
10: Dispenser.
9: Yes, I needed to come gushing out.
11: I've never had to run it for 2 minutes to get the cold water.
9: The cold, I'm telling you.
10: Well, it's not cold, it's just barely tepid.
9: Mm-hmm. Mm-hmm.
8: Okay.
10: Yeah, that's one of the charming things about North Texas. You just move here, let's say, from Indiana or California, something like that, and in the wintertime, or in the summertime, you turn on the tap for cold water, and it's like, it's 70, 75 degrees.
9: Yep, no.
8: It's not cold.
9: It's not cold.
8: That's why I keep a pitcher of cold water in the refrigerator.
9: That's a good idea. Maybe I'll do that for the dogs. Maybe I'll start doing that.
8: You know, all you people talking about it, I'm sitting here during the break, and everybody's talking about their pool issues. Yeah. I don't have a pool. Joseph and I are the only ones here who don't have a pool.
10: You also don't have a wife.
8: Yeah. Mm-hmm. Monty has a lake.
11: Jeez.
8: Monty has a lake.
11: Yeah.
10: Yeah, it's true. He does.
8: You know, he lives on Ray Hubbard. But everybody here has a pool.
9: It's
8: totally
9: worth
8: it. I got to get an agent. I clearly have to negotiate better.
10: Yeah, I got to say, mine was TV money.
8: Is that what it was?
11: Yeah.
14: Actually, I was just informed that
13: Matt Locke doesn't have a pool either.
8: Oh, well.
11: Oh,
8: oh,
11: man.
10: Well, you can go to house. You can go to house.
8: Yeah, there we go.
11: Just come on in. Why not?
13: It's cold, right? It's not like Carla's.
9: 92 degrees, generally.
11: I have no idea what
8: it
11: is.
9: Oh, it feels so good. Oh. Feels amazing. Are you kidding me?
8: See, I want to jump in a pool that's nice and cold in the middle of hot summer.
9: I can't. I don't like cold.
13: I want to go to one of those like ice dispensaries that you see on the side of the road, buy like 15 bags of like those 16-pound bags of ice.
10: Yeah.
13: Just put them in the pool and just jump right in.
10: That's been done. That's been done.
13: People I'm sure. That. Yeah.
9: Yeah, get a kiddie pool. You could just get a kiddie pool.
13: And just fill it with ice and just lay in it.
10: My brother lives in Mesa, Arizona. You talk about heat. So his pool, if you the only way you can live with a pool there is to actually have the water being cooled.
9: Mm-hmm.
10: And so he has a fountain built into the center of the pool, and it's constantly spraying water up into the

0: With the wet bulb thing, I don't know how they can play tomorrow.
1: How can they play? That's
0: a great question. I don't know.
1: They moved the start time. You told me they...
0: Yeah, it's 7:30.
2: They're going to move it to about 9 o'clock at night.
0: Yeah.
1: I know it.
0: Yeah. I don't know how they're going to play.
3: You see, we're probably not going to get underneath 100 degrees until...
0: It'll be.
3: Shoot.
2: What is it then?
0: 7:30?
3: 7:30, 8 o'clock.
0: Yeah.
1: Oh, hell.
0: Yeah.
1: Good
3: Lord. That's going to be...
0: Think about the band players.
3: I know. Right. Yeah.
0: Yeah. Not band out there marching.
3: Direct sun. Mm-hmm. That helps. This is a dry heat, so once you get the sun down, the air will cool off some. But you may have to put those games off until like 9 or 10 o'clock.
0: But those marching piano bands, I tell you what, that's going to be rough. It's going to be rough.
2: Those poor kids. Well, they made their choice of instrument.
0: Yes, sir. Yep.
2: Coming up at 7:47, we'll talk to Scott Robbins from Markley, Van Camp & Robbins about the Midday Show. Right now, it's 7:41, traffic and weather now. Here's Julie DeHarty.
4: Have a little good news. They cleared up our wreck on 20 westbound before 310. It was on the bridge. It still backed us up, and you're still rolling real slowly through there for a good 10-minute ride. And then we also had an accident behind that one on southbound 635 right before you get to 175. So still about 5 to 10 minutes coming from Elam to that 175 interchange. There's an accident for you on eastbound I-30 just past Hampton. They're blocking a couple of right lanes, and you've got about a 5 to 10-minute backup. And I'm seeing a little bit of heavy traffic right now if you're trying to travel on I-30 coming from the East Loop to Cooper is going to take you about 10 minutes. Our next update within 10 minutes with WVAP's first traffic on the ones. I'm Julie DeHarty.
3: From the WVAP on-time experts, 24/7 Weather Center. Yeah, no joke. It is extreme heat warning again in effect from noon until 8 this evening. Sunny and hot. High near 105, it'll feel like 110. Really, with a warning like this, you need to consider, take this as seriously as you would a tornado warning, a flash flood warning, a severe thunderstorm warning. We have to modify our plans, modify what we do to make it through this heat wave. It's going to go at least through Tuesday, Wednesday, I'll tell you that. 105 today, 82 tonight. 105 again tomorrow, could be 106, 107 Saturday and Sunday, and still at or above 100 degrees Monday and Tuesday. The next break in the heat could be not this weekend, but next weekend, only slightly. A little better chance of a more significant break in the heat first two or three days of September. So hang on until then. Right now it's 80 degrees in Fort Worth, 83 in Dallas. I'm meteorologist Brad Barton.
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8: Mark Lee Van Camp and Robbins coming up today at 11 o'clock right here on WBAP. Right now on the Clarity Windows and Doors Newsline live, we say good morning to Scott Robbins. He has a sneak preview of the big, hot, fancy Thursday show coming up. Hey, Scott.
9: You guys are hot.
8: Oh my gosh, you have no idea.
10: Man.
11: Thank you.
8: You have no idea.
10: I got one word for you. Man.
9: Man.
10: It's hot.
9: Man. Yeah.
10: The sweaty ball black globe temperature thing is just off the chart.
4: Globe temperature. It's a real thing.
9: Yeah. I'm very familiar with that, yes.
10: Yeah.
9: But, not as familiar as you guys are. Holy cow. And the thing is, you can put ice cubes in your do-rag. That helps when you're walking around.
4: I'll put today's shorts.
12: Is that a euphemism or something?
10: Is it?
12: Hey, I think there's... Is that a...
4: Ice cube in your do-rag.
10: Easy.
12: Are you just glad to see me? Okay.
9: Yeah, you got to have do-rags, right?
10: Mm-hmm. Yeah. Scott, your promo is falling apart here.
8: I know it. Here we go. Back on track.
9: I apologize. Things went sideways on me here. I don't even know why.
10: Kind of did.
9: National debt is $40 trillion today. How do you feel about that?
8: How exciting.
12: It's no big deal, is it?
9: Yeah, if you owe $4,000 on a car or something, it's like a pain, but $40 trillion. Mm-hmm. But the thing is, if you don't pay the car, they come and get it. They take it away from you. These guys, it's out of control.
12: You know, all they'll do is raise the debt limit.
9: Yep. Exactly.
12: That's all they'll do.
9: Golly, I mean, it's ridiculous.
12: Yeah.
9: It is. Prince Harry and Meghan Markle are going back to the U.K.
8: Good.
9: Apparently, the opportunities are drying up here in the U.S. People have thrown money at them for a lot of stuff that hasn't worked out very well. So more on that coming up. Also, this story about this Oaks Amusement Park in Oregon, where you had this ride where you hang upside down in it, it malfunctioned, and 28 people were just left dangling, hanging upside down on this ride for a half an hour.
10: Oh, boy, that's going to be tough on the old brain.
12: Can you survive that?
9: Apparently you can, because they sued and they won yesterday. Each of them are going to get like $200,000 for this deal. But, I mean, you talk about PTSD. Holy cow,
12: man. Gosh, yeah.
4: I have to get a new hat size, too.
12: Yeah.
9: Exactly. How'd that happen? New poll is out. About half of the people that claim that they just deal in politics, that's their whole world, their whole life, are in favor of men. In women's sports, it's about 50-50, but there's more in favor than any other group.
12: Who is it?
9: Just people who are women in particular, who are incessantly just absorbed with Trump hating and news and stirring the pot and all that stuff. They're the ones that are more likely to say, yeah, it's cool. We can have men and women.
10: We call them the worthless class.
12: Oh my gosh, no kidding.
8: So weird. I thought we were over all that.
12: No.
8: But anyway.
12: No. It's just building is what it's doing.
9: It is. Andrew Wilson, Candace Owens, nice debate. We'll have some audio from that coming up today. Wow, there's some lunatic fringe stuff going on there. So we will talk more about that too as well.
10: All right.
9: You guys stay cool, man. Key, I don't know how do you do it? You guys got 2 more weeks of this stuff?
10: Oh, yeah.
8: At least.
12: Probably just said it moments ago. You just take 4 or 5 ice cubes and put them down your pants, and you'll be fine.
10: Hal does that even in the middle of winter.
12: Exactly.
8: He's doing it now.
10: Yeah, strangely enough.
9: He doesn't show like that.
12: Yeah.
10: Mark Lee Van Camp and Robbins.
9: Yeah.
10: All right. Thank you, Scott. Appreciate it. The show's today at 11:05. Traffic and weather now. Let's go to Julie DeHardy.
13: Looking at Farmers Branch for you with an accident northbound 35 Valley View. You're backed up to Royal. That's a 20-minute trip. Also, the left lane's blocked on the Dallas North Tollway southbound at Royal. That's going to be about 10 minutes from 635. 2 right lanes on 30 eastbound just past Hampton. Those delays are about 15 minutes. And I'm looking at East Loop 820 as you come off of 287 heading south over to I-20. That's going to take about 15 minutes. Pretty slow through there. Our next update within 10 minutes with WBAP's first traffic on the ones. I'm Julie DeHardy.
5: From the WBAP On Time Experts 24/7 Weather Center, I guess you've heard that it's going to be hot for the next 7 days, maybe 7-10 days. We are looking at some relief first few days of September, and we may get a little taste of that, in Texarkana, maybe east of Greenville, east of Terrell. Those areas tomorrow afternoon could have an isolated shower, thunderstorm or two, some maybe some brief cooling. Of course, then they're going to have the humidity that rain gets on the ground, too. For us, it's pretty dry, sunny and hot with a high of 105 today. It'll feel like 110 in the shade. Winds out of the southwest, 5 to 10 miles per hour. More of the same tonight, tomorrow, through the weekend. Right now, it's 80 degrees in Fort Worth and 83 in Dallas. I'm meteorologist Brad Barton.
10: 7:54, that brings us to Hal J. And Hal's got gas.
12: Okay, this is a big deal. I really do think this. We'll check the Brent crude price first. $94.19 a barrel.
10: Ooh, that's gone up a lot.
2: How?
12: That's gone up a bunch.
11: Remember, a couple of weeks ago, it was like 70, yeah. even 69 or something. Mm-hmm.
10: Has there been some major happening that would cause it to go up that much? I don't know anything.
12: Trump announced that he's the biggest economic war ever in the history of the world. Is fixing to happen.
11: Could that have done it? I mean, why?
12: I don't know, but he needs to just be quiet for a little while.
11: Good grief.
12: WTI West Texas Intermediate at $87 a barrel. So that explains. And then I had to check this out. The gas prices are about the same as they are every day. You can pick these up and do all this you want. You know, $3.57, $3.79, they're all over the place driving in this morning. But something I never check for everybody. That affects everybody, even if you don't have a diesel engine. Gas prices for diesel, they're up there at $5.30. $5.40. I saw $5.47 at one place for a gallon of gas.
10: That's your grocery bill.
5: They have some 500 to 1,000 gallon tanks on some of those 18 wheelers.
12: Think about that.
5: Yeah, 500 gallon tanks.
12: And so when you see the truckers out there, you know.
10: How many miles do you get on? You got a 500 gallon tank. How many miles do you get on that tank before you fill up again?
5: Maybe 7-8 miles to the gallon.
10: Okay.
12: I don't know.
5: We had a 300 gallon tank on a motorhome. We had about a 1,600 mile range.
12: Did you?
5: Try to fill that up out in California.
11: No.
10: So you could fill that up here, and you could drive it to San Diego.
5: Yes.
10: On one tank.
5: Yes, but I wouldn't go that way because gas prices are even higher there.
10: Yeah, they're ridiculously high out there.
12: So there you go. It's all bad news right now, in my opinion.
10: Well, way to go, Hal.
12: You didn't ask for my opinion.
10: Hal. You brought down the room.
12: I didn't mean to bring my opinion. Yes.
10: That's Hal's got gas and his negative, dark, awful opinion. Coming up at 8:07. A lot of people say, you know what, we should monitor social media companies.
11: And straight ahead, a North Texas man headed to prison for killing his estranged wife. Monty Cook has that and the rest of your 8 o'clock news next.
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15: 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The countdown has begun. All roads lead to game day. 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
15: 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I'm Monty Cook from the WBAP 24-Hour Breaking News Center.
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13: On the ones. Inching along into Farmers Branch with a wreck on 35 northbound at Valley View. The two right lanes are blocked, and it's about 20 minutes from Walnut Hill. Still there in the left lane on the Dallas North Tollway, southbound at Royal. Give yourself an extra 10 minutes. Two right lanes blocked on I-30 eastbound at Fort Worth Avenue, so you're backed up for about 10 to 15 trying to get into downtown. Our next update within 10 minutes with WBAP's first traffic on the ones. I'm Juwiti Hardy.
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5: from the WBAP On Time Experts 24/7 Weather Center. An extreme heat warning in effect, not only today, but for the next several days. Every day, we're going to have dangerous heat, especially during the late afternoon, early evening hours. The extreme heat warning runs from noon today to 8 tonight. Really, it won't cool down below 100 until about 8 o'clock. Sunny and hot with a high near 105 this afternoon. It'll feel like 110 in the shade. Winds out of the southwest 5 to 10. Lows tonight, 80 to 84. Tomorrow, same thing. Slight chance of an isolated storm in extreme northeast Texas, but not likely here. Saturday, sunny, 106. Sunday could be 107. Right now, it's 80 in Fort Worth, 83 in Dallas. I'm meteorologist Brad Barton.
15: News brought to you by Reliant Air Conditioning. Tensions remain high as President Trump claims the U.S. is not in talks with Iran over the Strait of Hormuz. Speaking with officials and cryptocurrency leaders at the White House yesterday, President Trump repeated his claims that ship traffic is moving through the Strait of Hormuz.
0: Right now, the strait is open. A lot of boats are coming through. People aren't reporting that, and that may slow down a little bit at some point. But right now, a lot of boats are coming through.
15: The president has also claimed the waterway will be a U.S. territory after the conflict with Iran ends. Iran has disputed the president's claim. Ship traffic through the waterway is still down, but Iran says it's finalizing a deal with Oman over how ships can pass through the Strait of Hormuz going forward, something the Trump administration reportedly opposes. A Tarrant County jury found a husband guilty of capital murder for killing his estranged wife. Mike Traina with the story.
1: 57-year-old Frederick Spears received an automatic life prison sentence without parole for the September 2025 killing of his estranged wife, Mary, at her Arlington home. Just days earlier, Spears had been arrested for threatening a family member with kitchen knives, but violated a protective order and waited in Mary's backyard with a knife and saw kit until she came outside, where he stabbed her to death. The 53-year-old's body was found by her son. Mike Traina, WBAP News.
15: The landmark social media addiction trial against Meta is underway. Fox's Marianne Rafferty with more.
3: During opening statements, the 29 states that brought the lawsuit claim Meta made deceptive statements about its platforms that likely misled the public and designed its models to be addictive to young people. The chief prosecutor in the case, California Attorney General Rob Bonta, is accusing Meta of putting profits before safety. And Meta attorney Paul Schmidt told jurors that the company believes that it has a responsibility to act on its own. It has a responsibility to try and work with teens and parents in partnership to try and address those questions.
15: It has not been revealed yet whether CEO Mark Zuckerberg will be called to the stand. Your money news brought to you by NetWorthRadio.com. The national debt now more than $40 trillion. The Treasury Department said the number was surpassed yesterday afternoon. Comes earlier than analysts had expected, in part because of billions not realized after some of President Trump's tariffs were invalidated by the courts. The current federal debt limit is $41.1 trillion, at which point Congress would need to raise the debt ceiling. Keep connected, DFW, for the latest on the situation in the Middle East on your home for WBAP's morning news. 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
4: Cowboys keeping training camp rolling on in Oxnard. Defensive coordinator Christian Parker glad his unit got to scrimmage the Rams and the Saints.
6: We see two schemes in the games, right? Seattle, Arizona. We play the Saints next week. But to be able to see the Rams in their offense, see the Saints in their offense, very different in terms of how they present problems and how to solve them. So whether it's motions, formations, personnel, just overall philosophy of what they do, I think that's the most important thing you try to get out of them.
4: Cowboys' next preseason game is Saturday against the Cardinals. NFL preseason week two gets underway tonight. Raiders and Texans getting the action started at 7. Number one overall pick Fernando Mendoza expected to get more snaps under center for Vegas. And the Rangers shut down and shut out by the Nationals 6-0. Washington starter Cade Cavalli goes 6 innings, striking out 11 in the process. Series finale at 7:05 tonight. I'm Ryan Baldwin on WBAP from 96.7 at 13:10 The Ticket.
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9: Among our top story, a screaming headline, a bipartisan majority of Americans support more government rules for how social media companies conduct business, including an requirement of age verification tools to keep younger children off social media.
7: Yeah, the poll was conducted over a period of about 6 days, coming as companies like Meta and Google's YouTube facing mounting legal pressure over their treatment of young users. A trial actually expected to begin or is underway over allegations by state prosecutors that Meta designed its products to addict young users. Now, Meta, of course, denies those.
9: Why aren't they suing TikTok?
7: That's a great question.
9: Meta,
10: well, that's whoever said that, they're completely wrong. It was designed to talk to students on college campuses.
9: Mm-hmm. Yeah.
7: Mm-hmm.
10: Where are they coming up with that?
7: Well, maybe they're thinking over the course of time, you know, where they learn about things, because this was a learn and go kind of thing, because it had never existed before, right? Until Zuckerberg did that. In recent memory, really. And yeah. So I think once they started seeing that, well, we can do this and this. Maybe there were nefarious folks who said, let's keep going.
9: You know what bugs me about all this is once again, something's going on that we don't like, and what do? Government, come in and save us.
10: Oh, my gosh.
9: Government, fix it for us.
10: Mm-hmm. It's just unbelievable.
7: Instead of the parents saying, you know what? You're not getting a smartphone. You're getting a flip phone. Or
9: instead of mom and dad doing their damn jobs, it's government, save us.
7: I know it. No, you are absolutely right. That's the bottom line. There's no way around that.
10: Don't ever ask the government for anything.
9: I mean, I that's the part that I can't figure out for the life of me. Look at everything the government sticks their chubby little thumbs in. They screw it up. And it's because there's no other way it can go. I mean, people are talking. They're talking about health care now. They're talking about health insurance right now. Oh, my God, the health care system is so screwed up. Well, why do you think that is?
7: It was fine.
9: Because the government got involved with
10: it. Yes.
7: It was fine before, and now nobody can afford anything. But anyway, so they're talking about things like age verification tools to keep kids from under 16 accessing those platforms. But again, you know what teenagers are going to do? Find a way around that.
10: See, they can find, you know, everything's hackable.
7: Everything. And a teenager.
10: Put it that way.
7: Are you kidding me? They know their way around all that. Especially when you handed them the first phone at 5, you know, or they were playing with your phone when they were 2. I don't know.
10: Mm-hmm.
7: I'm right there with you.
9: Yeah. I mean, do you remember everybody should be able to go to college?
7: Mm-hmm.
9: Everybody should be able to afford a home. Government got involved with that. Now we've got trillions of dollars in debt. Students who borrowed money saying, students, by the way, who insist that they know the difference, that they know if they're the wrong sex trapped in the wrong body, but they couldn't understand these loan applications. Mm-hmm. So we have trillions of dollars in debt. We had the mortgage crisis. Everything the government touches, they screw it up. Why do we insist on turning to the government? They're $40 trillion in debt, and we're still saying government save us?
7: It makes no sense.
10: Well, you could go back to the mayor of New York City.
7: Oh.
10: You know, nobody could afford anything in New York City. You have one guy stand up and say, I am your leader. I'll make sure you can't afford things.
7: Everything
10: he's
7: free.
10: He's going to get so many votes.
7: And then he asked for a pay raise.
10: And the stupid people will vote for it.
7: Uh-huh. Yeah. And they did.
10: And socialism and stuff. And they did.
9: And they did.
10: And then they'll, you know, a year or two down the road, they'll go, now, how did he get in power?
7: Yeah. Well, you voted for him, princess. Yeah. That's why. Good heavens.
9: We have the government we deserve. Mm. All right. Coming up at 8:17, the 5 things you need to know. It's 8:11, traffic and weather. Now, here's Julie DeHardy.
13: Two right lanes blocked in Farmers Branch with this wreck on I-35 northbound at Valley View. You're backed up almost 30 minutes now from the Loop 12 merge. 30 eastbound at Fort Worth Avenue, two right lanes are blocked and you're backed up for probably about 10 minutes. And then 75 southbound at Royal, there's a wreck in the right lane. You're backed up through Richardson for about 10 minutes. And then northbound 75 at Spring Creek Parkway in Plano, we've got two left lanes blocked in about a 5 to 10 minute roll through there. Our next update within 10 minutes with WBAP's first traffic on the ones. I'm Julie DeHardy.
5: From the WBAP On-Time Experts 24/7 Weather Center, no other way to put this, just dangerously hot here over the next several days. Pace yourself. Pace yourself. Be sure. Remember, the wet bulb globe temperature is going to be around 88, 89 this afternoon. And in that category, we're supposed to work outside or play outside in direct sun 15 minutes and then take 45 minutes of a break, shade, rest, and water. And that's going to be the whole thing here for the next several days. 105 today, 82 tonight, 105 again tomorrow. Could be 107 on Sunday. Wait until the first couple of days of September, and we'll finally get out of this heat for a while. Right now, it's 80 degrees in Fort Worth, 83 in Dallas. I'm meteorologist Brad Barton.
11: 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An illegal immigrant beats a local security guard with a rake. 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
6: Good morning, it's 819. It is time for five things that you absolutely need to know.
7: A brand new report out by Cushman & Wakefield ranking DFW, the Dallas-Fort Worth area, as the world's number one data center market. Estimates of the number of existing data centers here show us at around 270, with developers planning, building dozens more. Atlanta and Virginia follow DFW's lead.
6: California's Assembly has passed the Stop Nick Shirley Act. It was introduced after Nick Shirley posted a video exposing massive fraud in Minnesota's welfare programs. It became the most viewed video on X ever. He then went to California to do the same thing, but an assembly member who's also the wife of the California Attorney General drafted a bill which bans that sort of thing because in California, they don't believe in free speech.
7: Yeah, it's called harassment. I think we have a song for this, Ernie. I don't know. Maybe you can dig it up. But there is a guide for immigrants. It's been published by the Home Office in the UK. It's aimed at getting them to understand, these immigrants, that they are not to rape or sexually harass people, including women and children. The document also tells the men that women are, in fact, allowed to earn their own money and make their own decisions about their lives. The UK's Home Office, by the way, is headed up by a gal named Shabana Mahmood.
6: Here's the little mm-hmm. ditty they put out to let you know not to rape people you don't know.
8: Here we go.
9: Stop. Don't touch me there. This is my no-no square.
6: Hal, where's your no-no square?
8: Everywhere.
7: Stop. Don't touch me there.
8: You're kidding me.
7: Does Ann sing that to you every now and then?
6: Yeah, that's real.
8: That is real?
6: That's real.
8: Oh, yeah, that is real.
6: All right.
8: Isn't that amazing? Isn't that amazing?
6: And now number one again this week.
10: It's number one on the countdown.
6: More than 15,000 cyclosporiasis cases have now been counted in the U.S. Federal health officials continue to investigate the outbreak linked to iceberg lettuce. 828 people infected. They've been hospitalized. Two have died. It was first identified back in July. People ate shredded lettuce at Taco Bell, and jalapenos now on the banned list, too.
7: All right, Grand Theft Auto 6 is now serving as a tool for at least one U.S. Army unit to encourage soldiers to re-enlist. Man, they love that game. A unit in Georgia offering some active-duty soldiers a four-day pass to play this year's most anticipated video game. When it's released in November, the offer is available to soldiers who re-enlist for a minimum of 2 years. They say the idea is to have a unique incentives program that connects to what the soldiers are really interested in.
6: And that's five things.
8: They ought to do that, expand that a little bit better. Sign up for the military, get a free tank.
6: That's pretty good.
8: Now, wouldn't that be fun?
7: I'd sign up right now.
11: I'd sign back up today.
8: Everybody, Monty's back in.
11: I re-enlist.
7: Oh, yeah.
6: 8:21, traffic and weather. Here's Julie DeHardy.
12: All backed up on I-35, trying to scoot your way into Farmers Branch because of a wreck in the two right lanes northbound at Valley View. You are backed up almost 30 minutes from the Loop 12 merge. And then two right lanes are blocked on I-30 eastbound at Fort Worth Avenue. It's been there for a while. It's a good 10 to 15 minutes to get from Chalk Hill and past the accident scene. Then 75 northbound at Spring Creek, the two left lanes are blocked. That's a 10-minute drive. And 175 westbound at Masters. There's an accident in the left lane. Traffic not too bad there, just slow as you pass by. Our next update within 10 minutes with WBAP's first traffic on the ones. I'm Julie DeHardy.
13: From the WBAP on-time experts 24/7 weather center, not much more to say about it. Just be careful in the heat because we have an extreme heat warning from 12 to 8 p.m. Sunny and hot with a high of 105 this afternoon. We'll probably go above 100 by noon. Probably won't come back below 100 until maybe 8 o'clock at night. And we're going to go through this again day after day, night after night, right on through the first half of next week. It's 80 degrees right now in Fort Worth, 83 in Dallas. I'm meteorologist Brad Barton.
7: Thank you, Brad. 8:23 now on the WBAP Thursday Morning News. Joining us live on the Clarity Windows and Doors Newsline from London right now, Fox News Radio's Jonathan Savage. We're learning now that Ukraine's Zelensky, the office anyway, is being investigated for corruption. That doesn't seem like it's new, but why should we care? Hey, Jonathan.
9: Well, it's a very good question. I think we should care because Western countries are supplying billions in aid to Ukraine. Ukraine's asking for more weapons and soldiers are fighting with limited resources. But corruption in Ukraine is not a new thing. You're right to say that. It's been one of Ukraine's biggest political problems for a long time. Now, there's no allegation that Volodymyr Zelensky personally participated in corruption, but he has fired the deputy head of his presidential office, Irina Mudra, is thought to be part of a group investigated for allegedly laundering more than $3 million. Investigators say the money was used to fund bail in connection with a separate corruption case.
6: How much money are we talking about they're thinking has disappeared, do we know?
9: $3 million in this case, but over the years, tens of millions of dollars has been implicated in alleged corruption scandals. The question of corruption has dogged Volodymyr Zelensky for some time. He has said that he takes it incredibly seriously and that he's trying to fight cases of corruption while also building an anti-corruption system to look after the entire issue. Now, Ukraine wants to be in NATO, wants certainly to be in the European Union, and European Union officials have been saying to Ukraine over and over again, it's going to be very hard for you to join until your corruption stance is much tougher.
6: Is there any chance, because given the fact that Russia would probably attack NATO if they actually offered Ukraine membership, is there any chance Ukraine will ever see a membership in NATO?
9: I don't think in the foreseeable future. We have heard the opinion change, the public statements change in recent years. Previously, you'd go to NATO events and secretary generals would say, Ukraine, your home is in NATO, your future is in NATO, your place is in NATO. When President Trump came back to power, he made it clear that the United States would veto Ukrainian membership while he was still in the White House. So no one now is talking about Ukraine likely joining NATO anytime soon. European Union membership is seen as much more possible.
6: All right. Jonathan Savage from London, Fox News Radio. Jonathan, thank you so much. We sure appreciate it.
7: Thank you, Jonathan.
9: Thank you. Have a good day.
6: Yeah, when Volodymyr Zelensky came, by the way, if you don't know, Volodymyr Zelensky is like Jimmy Fallon.
7: Yeah, he was an actor.
6: He was hosting of a show. Mm-hmm. He was a comedic actor. I mean, he's Jimmy Fallon, uh-huh. Is president of Ukraine.
7: Do you know the premise of the show? It was the show that he was starring in.
6: Yes.
8: That darn Russian?
6: Yeah. No, the premise of the show was a guy who's an actor who becomes president. Uh-huh. And that's exactly what's happened here. Yep. He has stated from the very beginning, he ran on an anti-corruption platform. The fact that people in his administration are doing what they apparently do naturally in Ukraine is not a big surprise. Trump, by the way, back in 2016, early in his tenure this time around, has been saying there's been corruption going on in Ukraine with all of the money that we have been sending them, mm-hmm. and nobody seems to want to do anything because Zelensky is a hero. The world press has made him a hero. Yes, maybe he is. I don't know. But that doesn't mean the corruption stopped.
7: I know. There's a bunch of U.S. taxpayer dollars that are missing because of all that.
6: Yeah. What a shock.
7: I know.
6: We send money to another country and it disappears mm-hmm. down a rat hole.
7: But so get to work, everyone. Ukraine needs everybody needs their money.
6: Yeah. Coming up at 8:37, we're going to play What Year Was It? Brought to you by Advanced Hair Restoration.
7: And straight ahead, a North Texas high school football player airlifted after suffering a serious injury during practice. Monty Cook has that and the rest of your 8:30 news next.
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12: New hotspot in Plano, 75 north on Spring Creek. Two left lanes are blocked, and it's about a 20-minute ride. And then 75 south on at Park Boulevard. They're in the HOV lane, and that's backing you up for about 15 to 20 minutes. 35 northbound at Valley View. Watch for a couple of right lanes to be blocked and about a 25-minute trip to get around it. 30 eastbound at Fort Worth Avenue. They're in the two right lanes, and it's backed up about 10 minutes. Our next update within 10 minutes with WBAP's first traffic on the ones. I'm Juwiti Hardy.
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13: From the WBAP On-Time Experts 24-7 Weather Center, an extreme heat warning through 8 o'clock this evening. Sunny and hot with a high of 105. It'll feel like 110 in the shade. Winds out of the southwest 5 to 10. There's really no sense in putting all this detail in. It's going to be the same thing tomorrow, Saturday, Sunday, and Monday. Right now, it's 80 degrees in Fort Worth, about as cool as it's going to be, and 83 in Dallas. I'm meteorologist Brad Barton.
14: News brought to you by Silver Creek Materials. Tensions remain high as President Trump claims the U.S. is not in talks with Iran over the Strait of Hormuz. Speaking with officials and cryptocurrency leaders at the White House yesterday, President Trump appears to still be uninterested in having more talks.
25: It'll either be extremely good and oil prices are going to drop like a rock, or we'll continue to do exactly what we're doing.
14: Meanwhile, Iranian officials traveled to Iraq to discuss ship traffic through the Strait of Hormuz, which is still down because of the threat of Iranian attacks. The UAE announced it has suspended all trade with Iran after accusing them of launching missiles at the country, something Iran has denied. A North Texas high school football player had to be airlifted following an injury sustained at practice yesterday. Media partner WFAA Cynthia Izagiri with details.
26: It happened at Crandall High School in Kaufman County. The district confirms a football player was injured during practice and airlifted. But tonight, the district is not saying what caused the injury or how serious it is. Crandall ISD issued a statement saying, "Our thoughts are with the student and the student's family. We ask our community to respect their privacy at this time."
14: Could you handle letting a robot draw your blood? Fox's Jill Nato reports it might happen soon.
1: The first robotic device of its kind, the Aletta, has been given authorization by the Food and Drug Administration. It's designed to draw blood from a patient's arm without human intervention. Aletta first guides the patient on how to position their arm. Once the patient or a supervisor presses a button to begin, Aletta uses near-infrared light and Doppler ultrasound to locate a vein. Then the system applies a tourniquet, inserts and disposes of the needle, changes collection tubes, and even applies a bandage. And if you happen to be a wiggler during the blood draw, the needle automatically detaches and the procedure stops. Jill Nato, Fox News.
14: 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More Americans are growing concerned over the use of artificial intelligence in their daily lives. According to a new Pew Research survey, 52% of respondents say they're more concerned than excited about AI. That matches the all-time high seen in the 2023 survey. Less than 10% said they're more excited about AI than concerned. That's the lowest number ever recorded in the survey. Checking the opening numbers on Wall Street, Dow Jones Industrial Average is down 351 points. NASDAQ is off by 111. S&P 500 has dropped 22 points. Keep connected, DFW, for the latest on the situation in the Middle East on your home for WBAP's Morning News. 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
2: Cowboys have a couple days left until the preseason continues against the Cardinals. Offensive coordinator Clayton Adams, happy with how left tackle Tyler Guyton is faring.
3: I think we've seen much more consistency from him. I don't know what training camp was like his rookie season, but my understanding was that he was kind of in and out of the lineup. That was the same thing as last year, and so knock on wood, but I'm happy to the point that we're at in training camp.
2: Cowboys and Cardinals, a 9 p.m. kickoff on Saturday. 49ers and Chargers, the nightcap for the start of NFL preseason week two tonight. Justin Herbert is expected to play at least the opening drive of the game for Los Angeles. The Rangers bullpen an ungood showing in a 6-0 loss to the Nationals. Cole Winn and Peyton Gray allow a combined 4 runs and 3 hits. Series wraps up at 7:05 tonight. I'm Ryan Baldwin on WBAP from 96.7 and 13 in the ticket.
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5: 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From Chief Meteorologist Brad Barton on the Ones.
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6: Good morning. It's 8:36. Thank you for being with us. We're going to get to What Year Was It, brought to you by Advanced Hair Restoration here, coming up momentarily. I just had this little clip I wanted to play. You know, Carmelo Anthony's back. His lawyers are in court trying to get a new trial, which, you know, as explained to us by Jeremy Rosenthal from Texas defense firm, the bottom line is when you get a 35-year sentence, never hurts to ask for a new trial. Mm-hmm. You may not get it, but there you go. James Tallarico was actually on a show yesterday, and he was asked. He's running for Senate here in Texas. He was asked about Carmelo Anthony.
4: Well, I've done a lot of work in the State House on justice reform, and right now we've got a system that doesn't serve all Americans equally, and we know that Black Texans have been have not gotten the justice they deserve in many cases. And you know, I'm not an expert on this particular case, but I know that there were no Black members of the jury. And to me, that's the only evidence you need to really prove that this system is not working for Black Texans.
6: Yeah.
7: Just incredible, inflammatory slop.
6: It just leaves you just, are you serious?
7: Anything
6: really?
7: For
6: did
7: a
6: you
7: vote.
6: Just say that?
7: Anything for a vote, man. That's what it boils down to. Yeah.
8: Anything for a vote.
7: You know, six genders, God's non-binary. I mean, it's just the most ridiculous things that you've ever heard have flown out of that man's mouth.
8: Old six gender James?
7: That's the one.
8: Yeah, buddy.
13: And they're tied.
8: Yeah.
7: I don't believe any of that. I do not believe the polls for a second.
6: Well, all right. Let's play What Year Was It, brought to you by Advanced Hair Restoration.
7: We have 2 tickets to send you to Lynyrd Skynyrd and Foreigner at Dos Equis Pavilion August 28th. We will take caller 5 right now. The number, 800-288-9227. You have to listen to the clues, though, and be able to tell us what year was it.
9: What do you want me to tell Romney?
10: It was August.
9: I can't tell him to do that. That can't do that to himself.
10: Clint Eastwood makes a memorable speech to an empty chair at the Republican National Convention.
9: Go ahead.
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6: All right, we have John in Highland Village who's going to play today. We have 2010, 2011, and 2012. John, Hal is wanting to jump in and help you out.
8: Yes.
31: Yeehaw.
8: John, I like your spunk there. It's great. Are you ready?
31: Yes, sir.
8: Okay, here we go. Clint Eastwood talking to that empty chair. I remember that. You guys remember that?
6: Do you remember this was years and years ago? I don't remember who the politicians were, but one of them didn't show up, and they had the debate with the empty chair.
8: That's it.
6: And the chair won.
7: That's greatness. That's so good.
8: Neil Armstrong and Phyllis Diller both died the same year. But it comes down to Flo Rida. And this is the tip that I have for you. Go ahead and sing this with me. Apple bottom jeans, boots with the fur. John.
31: I can't sing. You don't want to hear me.
8: John.
6: He's leaving you hanging there, Hal.
7: So good.
31: Sorry.
8: Shouting, I love

0: guessing. Ooh. By the way, John, I'm guessing 2012.
1: Okay, all right. John, are you going to go with Hal, or are you going to go on your own?
2: Man, I think his guess is right.
0: Really?
1: Oh, okay. Yeah. Well, John, let's find out if you're a winner then. Can you blow my...
3: Eastwood talks to the chair, Neil Armstrong and Phyllis Diller gone, Total Recall at the movies, and Flo Rida at number one.
0: Here we go.
3: The year? 2012.
1: Oh, Sean, holy cow.
4: Look at that, man.
1: Foreigner, yeah. Congrats.
0: John, I have no idea where that came from.
4: Neither do we.
1: All right, John, hang on. Joseph, we'll get your info off the air. We'll get you these tickets. We will play again tomorrow morning at 5:37.
5: Coming up at 8:47, we'll check in with Matt to find out about the midday show, and then we have our pet of the week from the SPCA of Texas. 8:41, traffic and weather on the ones. 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
6: Kind of messy on 75 in Plano. There's a wreck northbound at Spring Creek Parkway in the two left lanes, and that's about a 20-minute ride to get around it. Now northbound 75 at Royals in the right lane, that's going to hold you up for about 25 minutes. And now coming out of downtown Dallas on 45 northbound, your ramp to Woodall Rogers, partially blocked with a wreck, and you're backed up to I-30, so that's going to be about 10 to 15 minutes. Still there, but hooking up the wreckers on I-35 and Farmers Branch, northbound Valley View, two right lanes, 30 minutes as you come from Loop 12, and 35E northbound at Highline. There's a wreck in the left lane. That's holding you up for about 15 minutes. And we're still there. This was an accident with a spill that they have to clean up. Two right lanes on 30 eastbound at Fort Worth Avenue. That's why it's been there for so long, and it's about a 15-minute delay. Our next update within 10 minutes with WBAP's First Traffic on the Ones. I'm Julie DeHardy.
7: From the WBAP On-Time Experts 24-7 Weather Center, an extreme heat warning, 12 to 8 this afternoon. And, you know, with the pet of the week coming in, take care of your dogs out back, too. Please give them lots of cold water and that sort of thing, lots of shade. Sunny and hot with a high of 105 this afternoon. Winds out of the southwest, 5 to 10. Low tonight, 80, 84. Tomorrow, same thing, 105. Saturday, Sunday, maybe 106, 107. What's the difference? Just going to be stressfully hot for the next 5 to 7 days. Right now, it's 80 degrees in Fort Worth, 83 in Dallas. I'm meteorologist Brad Barton.
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1: Matt Locke coming up at 9.04 right here on WBAP this Thursday morning. Matt joins us now with a little bit of a preview of what's coming up on the big Thursday show. Hey, Matt.
2: Well, we've got a recusal of a judge in the Carmelo Anthony case we're going to get to and figure out what's taking place there in this whole retrial of the murder case. I'm not exactly for sure. I'm not an attorney, even though you play the Matt Locke theme song every morning, but I don't know the legal ramifications.
1: Well, I think a lot of folks are thinking, or at least his supporters, that A, he's going to get a new trial, B, he's going to be set free. I don't know.
3: Yeah, they're going to be grossly disappointed.
2: Yeah, it's not the way, by what I'm told, it's not the way it works in Texas. So we shall see what takes place there. And I'm going to cover the Lindsay Clancy story this morning. Strangled all three of her children.
1: Man, you know, I haven't been following that because it's just, I can't generally. But what I have been seeing on my socials is all of these freak show women who are posting these videos of like themselves losing their minds and throwing ice cubes into the tub and ripping clothes and like are holding their babies and they're crying. And what is going on?
2: The GoFundMe for her has gotten over $1 million.
3: For strangling her three kids?
2: For strangling her three kids to death. She lined them up and strangled them one at a time.
4: Oh, my gosh. Yeah. You got to be kidding.
2: Nope. The evil that exists there, she should be immediately put to the front of the line.
4: Yep. Now, if the GoFundMe thing is correct, the people who contributed to help her should be investigated as well.
2: It's crazy women. I mean, it's just, they blame it on the hormones, but I don't know. I'm not a woman. No. I can't speak to hormones.
3: But you do dress as one.
2: Every now and again.
3: Okay. Well, I just clear that up here.
4: I've got a hormone joke, I can tell.
2: Does this color?
3: Not on the air.
2: Do these jeans make my butt look big?
3: Your butt makes your butt look big.
2: All right. That's true, by the way.
1: All right, Matt. Thank you. Matt's coming up at 9.04 right here on WBAP.
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5: Watch for an accident northbound 75 at Royal in the right lane. Traffic is backed up through the Highland Park area, so that's going to take you about 20 minutes to drive through. 35 northbound at Valley View, still in the two right lanes, and traffic's backed up a good 20 minutes. And if you're trying to travel 30 eastbound at Fort Worth Avenue, we've got a hazmat situation there. Two right lanes are blocked, and it's about a 15-minute backup. Our next update within 10 minutes with WBAP's first traffic on the ones. I'm Julie DeHardy.
6: From the WBAP On-Time Experts 24-7 Weather Center, another extreme heat warning for today. Look for a high of 105 this afternoon. It'll feel like 110 in the shade. That does indicate it is a dry heat. Winds will be out of the southwest 5 to 10 miles per hour. Not so much the humidity, it's just the plain old heat. Clear and warm overnight, lows probably 82 to 84. We'll be mostly sunny and hot tomorrow with a high of 105, heat stress index 111, Saturday 106, Sunday 107, and so on and so forth, at least through the middle of next week. Right now we have 80 degrees in Fort Worth, 83 in Dallas. I'm meteorologist Brad Barton.
7: Do the dog catcher, baby, do the dog catcher. Dog.
3: Well, that brings us to our pet of the week. 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And we have Clyde in the studio, who is just all over Hal.
4: Unbelievable.
1: He's a hugger.
4: Well, yes. Exactly.
1: Not Hal, but Clyde.
3: Yeah, Clyde's a hugger.
4: Clyde's a hugger.
8: Oh, Clyde loves people. He's 3 years old, and he is just about as friendly as can be, as you can tell.
4: Yeah.
8: Loves people. He's not like a... He doesn't... I would say it's a very gentle...
1: That's his tail.
8: Jump. Yeah, he's very happy to be here in
1: Listen
8: the studio
1: to that.
8: Today.
4: He was certainly happy to see me.
8: He heard he was going to be on the radio and wanted to play some music for you guys.
4: And doesn't give me two paws when I go home.
1: What do we know about this little guy? He is so precious.
8: He's 3 years old. He's about 50 pounds, but he could probably honestly gain a little bit more weight.
1: He's skinny.
8: So he came to us from kind of a rough situation, but he wouldn't know it. Like, he's so sweet, super, like, he does not let that, you know, bother him at all.
1: Oh, my
8: God. He's a great judge of character.
1: Unbelievable. Oh, Clyde, smile.
4: Here we are, Clyde.
1: He did. He turned over his head.
4: Give him the big smile, Clyde.
8: Yeah, he's kind of tannish colored. He's super duper sweet. And he is free to adopt right now. So it is the perfect time to adopt. We have part three of our mini Clear the Shelter events this month is happening this weekend. So the 29th through the 23rd, that's Friday through Sunday. If you're not a date person like me, it's Friday through Sunday this weekend. You can adopt any animal in the shelters for free now.
1: Oh, wow.
3: Have you ever gone in after one of the Clear the Shelters thing and all the animals have been cleared and you walk in and everything's empty?
8: I have not seen that happen just yet, but I would love to see that happen.
4: I bet you would.
8: I would love to see that happen. And we could. We definitely could see that happen. And I would be so overwhelmed with joy if we were able to get all the animals adopted.
1: Yeah. Did you give him a treat, Hal?
4: Yes. Okay. There was one sitting here.
1: Oh, okay.
8: I think Brad wanted to leave him a little.
3: That was Brad's lunch.
8: Extra.
1: All right. So, do we know if he's good with like kids?
8: Great
1: with
8: other dogs. I think he'd be good with kids since he does like to hug maybe a little bit older kids.
1: Oh yeah.
8: But he's good with people. Good with other animals. He's just an all-round sweet boy, loves to ride in the car.
3: And he loves Hal.
1: He loves Hal.
4: My goodness, that was, it made you feel good.
8: If you adopt him, you could listen to the radio, the morning show with together.
1: Oh, Hal, you need to take Clyde with you.
4: Clyde. Clyde is
1: a sweet boy.
4: Ann's going to see those pictures that you post, by the way, on our webpage, the WBAP webpage.
3: And the Facebook page, too.
4: Yeah. The Facebook, that's what I meant. And she's going to see these pictures.
1: There he goes again.
3: She's going to want Clyde.
8: So you can adopt Clyde at 2400 Lone Star Drive. We are open from noon to 6 p.m. every day of the week.
1: Okay, fantastic. Clyde, we love you. You're such a good boy.
4: Look at
1: he's
4: Clyde.
1: Just like, he's like a little person, just wrapped in fur.
4: Uh-huh.
1: What a good boy. All right, Savannah with the SPCA of Texas live in studio with us. Thank you so much.
8: Thank you, guys.
1: And let's get Clyde his forever home. And like Hal mentioned, we're going to have those pictures. And those are going to be great pictures, by the way. WBAP.com and our Facebook page here in a little bit with ways for you to adopt. And again, no adoption fee. And I don't think it gets any better than that.
3: All right. We're out of time. We'll talk to you tomorrow morning, 5 o'clock.
4: All right. Very good. Hey, I was out looking at my roof yesterday, and I noticed another 5 to 6 inches of heat on it. 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
1: On the ones.
3: We do still have an accident 75 northbound at Royal. It's in the right lane, and it's about a 15-minute ride from Northwest Highway. 30 eastbound at Fort Worth Avenue. They've got a hazmat spill to clean up there. Two right lanes blocked. Almost 20 minutes on the backup now. Tarrant County actually looking pretty good for you this morning. I see one little slowdown here if you're traveling 35 southbound from about Northside Drive into I-30. It will take you about 10 minutes. With WBAP First Traffic and Weather on the ones, I'm Julie DeHardy.
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2: Your WBAP forecast from Chief Meteorologist Brad Barton in the On-Time Experts 24-7 Weather Center.
6: Today, an extreme heat warning in effect from noon to 8 p.m. Sunny and hot. High this afternoon, 105. It'll feel like 110 in the shade. Southwest winds 5 to 10. Lows tonight, 80 to 84. Tomorrow, mostly sunny, continued hot with a high near 105. Heat stress 111 in the shade. Saturday, sunny, continued hot with a high of 106. Sunday, 107. Monday, 105. Tuesday, we add breezy to the forecast, which raises the specter of grass fire danger early next week. I'm meteorologist Brad Barton.
2: It's 85 degrees in both Dallas and Fort Worth. President Trump has announced what he's calling Economic D-Day against Iran. Fox's Trey Yinks with the latest.
7: The president indicated that any countries around the world that are providing any sort of economic lifeline to the Iranian regime would face their own economic consequences. He called on allies to stand with the United States, posting to Truth Social, "No one has given the Islamic Republic of Iran a greater opportunity to make a deal than me. Tragically for them, they have failed to take it. Therefore, today I am announcing the most crushing economic operation ever taken against any country. This will be economic warfare and isolation on an unprecedented scale." On Wednesday, the president described the state of play amid reports that the United States is still overseeing vessels through a safe corridor to export millions of barrels of oil out of the Persian Gulf each day.
2: The president says that the U.S. may return to talks with Tehran at some point, maybe, but claims the Strait of Hormuz is not going to be quite as important as it was in the past. The Fort Worth Convention Center has a date with the Wrecking Ball. The city plans to tear down the flying saucer-shaped arena and replace it with a modern facility. Elvis Presley, Bob Dylan, the Rolling Stones, Pink Floyd, the Eagles, Led Zeppelin, Bob Marley, and Paul McCartney all played at the venue. The city of Fort Worth will host a farewell to the 58-year-old Convention Center arena on September the 20th. The United States government warning businesses about a North Korean work-from-home scheme. Operatives getting hired at tech companies and passing along their wages to fund nuclear weapons development. Fox's Rich Edson has details from Washington.
8: Businesses are on alert over a North Korean scheme that has sent thousands of IT workers around the world using false or stolen identities to land remote jobs at American companies. Federal officials say the North Korean government then takes up to 90% of their wages. The Treasury Department says this racket generated $800 million in 2024, which the regime used to fund its weapons of mass destruction programs. Security experts say these operations also pose other threats.
2: The Department of Justice busted a laptop farm last year, seizing 29 financial accounts, 21 fraudulent websites, and around 200 computers. Your money news brought to you by NetWorthRadio.com. Dallas Fort Worth now reigns as the king of global data center markets. That according to a new report by commercial real estate services provider Cushman & Wakefield. DFW is the world's number one data center market based on 24 metrics. There are roughly 230 to 270 existing data centers in the DFW area. Developers are building or planning dozens more. On Wall Street, the Dow is down 360 points. NASDAQ has lost 181, and the S&P 500 is down 27 points. Keep connected, DFW, for the latest on the situation in the Middle East on your home for WBAP's morning news. 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I'm Monty Cook. 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

0: Let's talk a retrial, recusal, and what happens next in the Carmelo Anthony saga. Welcome in. You're locked in with me, Matt Locke, on News Talk 820 and 93.3 FM, WBAP. Thursday edition of the program. Hey, it's National Radio Day. I was told one time here, you may love radio, but it isn't going to love you back. Well, today, radio should love me back. It's National Radio Day. I feel unloved when it comes to the radio, but I'm truly blessed to sit here and speak with you 2 hours a day and appreciate that you're along for the ride. We're going to talk about this Carmelo Anthony retrial, and we're going to look at that. We're going to talk about this Lindsey Clancy deal. It's just purely evil. I mean, we are living in some really strange times, ladies and gentlemen, and evil exists. It just makes the hair stand up on your arm. So we're going to get into that in hour one. So yesterday, news broke that the judge, this John Roach, was going to recuse himself or got recused by another judge from this trial. Here's Fox News talking about that recusal.
1: He cannot be impartial after giving an interview defending the verdict reached with no black jurors. Anthony's team also argues public access restrictions violated his civil rights. He has spent the past 2 months serving his 35-year prison sentence after being found guilty of stabbing and killing Austin Metcalf during a Texas track meet last year. Anthony claims he acted in self-defense. Tomorrow, the judge who remains or is appointed to this case will ultimately rule on that motion for a new trial.
0: So they're going to rule today. That's what's taking place today, Thursday. They're going to rule on whether Carmelo Anthony and his new group of attorneys is going to get a second dip. Okay? And I'm not an attorney. Just because my name's Matt Locke, I don't play one on television. I don't know all of the legalese, but I do know one thing. It is very hard in the state of Texas to be granted a retrial. Something really nefarious, something awful, something had to go wrong to allow a judge to say, you know what, you were harmed in this process and I want to give you another bite of the apple. I mean, does that make sense? You know, you're entitled in this country to a speedy trial, one in front of a jury of your peers. And from what can be told and what transpired in the initial trial, looks like Carmelo Anthony is guilty of murder. He was sentenced to 35 years, which, in my opinion, I thought was light. Thought he could have gotten more. You take the life of another individual, there should be consequences. Now look, you and I weren't in that tent, but we've got video of what happened in that tent. The plaintiffs or the prosecutors had witnesses that came forth and told the story of what happened in that tent, and they came to a decision. Now, they say his civil rights were violated. I don't know what his civil rights have to do with any of this, but take a listen to this.
2: Today, Carmelo Anthony's push for a new murder trial begins. His attorneys are arguing to remove the original judge from his case, claiming he cannot be impartial after giving an interview defending the verdict reached with no black jurors. Anthony's team also argues public access restrictions violated his civil rights. He has spent the past 2 months serving his 35-year prison sentence after being found guilty of stabbing and killing Austin Metcalf during a Texas track meet last year. Anthony claims he acted in self-defense.
0: They're saying his civil rights were violated because there was no public access to his trial. There was public access to his trial. I'm good friends with Sarah Fields. Talked to her several times over the trial. You had to line up. I mean, you had to get there early. There was a limited amount of spots that they allowed into the courtroom, and that was based on what the judge wanted. But there were spots available for the public to go in and view the trial. They were limited, but they were there. So in the end here, it's hard telling. Look, it's a tragic event. Two young men, one young man dead, the other young man spending the next 35 years of his life in prison. It's tragic. We're living in a society today. This is what I'm going to talk about. I'm going to get to, I've got some Jeff Metcalf, father of Austin. Got him in some audio here in segment three that he's talking about, you know, on the new trial, you know, how hard it was the first go around, his foundation he's created and all that. I can't imagine. I mean, I have a daughter and a son. And I honestly pray to God that I die before them. Okay, that I think that's a parent's biggest fear, and probably the worst thing that could ever happen is that your child dies before you. I would not want that day. I do not know how Jeff Metcalf feels. I cannot know because I have not lived that instance. I don't know. I'm sure it's heartbreaking. I'm sure it's awful. We are living in a society today because Carmelo Anthony's skin is a certain color that he somehow got his rights violated while he jammed a knife into Austin Metcalf's chest. I don't know. So we're going to welcome to the program here coming up next. He's from Fox News, Evan Brown. We're going to talk about this trial, this recusal, the judge, all of the happenings that are going on in this case. And we're going to see going forward what's going to happen. We could have an answer by today. I mean, we could have an answer by today. Judge could go in there and say, you know what? I'm not granting you a retrial. And believe me, ladies and gentlemen, I've dealt with enough judges in my life. You just don't ever know what the case may be. All right, coming up next, Fox News' Evan Brown is going to join us. We're going to continue to talk about this subject, 800-288-9227. My name's Matt Locke. 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
3: There's a wreck now on the North Loop. It's going to be the eastbound side at Old Decatur. About a 2 or 3 minute backup. Still with three left lanes blocked in Dallas on 35 southbound at Loop 12. This is going to be about a 5 to 10 minute backup. 75 northbound at Royal blocks the right lane. Still at least 15 minutes for you. A new wreck on 635 northbound Military Parkway in the left lane's backing you up for 15. And two right lanes are still blocked on 30 eastbound at Fort Worth Avenue. And that's going to be about a 10 minute ride. With WBAP First Traffic, I'm Julie DeHardy.
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0: Wake up with WBAP's morning news weekdays from 5 till 9 a.m. with Ernie, Carla, Hal, Jay, Monty, and Brad. You're going to get the news, traffic, and weather on the ones, and plus information, dogs, laughs, you name it. I mean, it's a great way to wake up in the morning. Make sure you check them out Monday through Friday, 5 till 9 a.m. on News Talk 820 and 93.3 FM WBAP. Welcome back. I'm your host, Matt Locke. It is National Radio Day on this Thursday. I feel special a little bit. I mean, here we are in radio. We're going to call an audible here and keep on a trucking. I want to talk about the culture. We're discussing Carmelo Anthony, right? And they're saying, Fox News, everybody's reporting, well, his civil rights were violated because he's black. Wasn't a black juror, you know, all that stuff. Here's James Tallarico on The Breakfast Club with Charlamagne the God. Listen to him.
1: From Texas, we see what happened with Carmelo Anthony, and you said it was a tragedy.
2: Yeah.
1: What did you mean by that?
2: Well, I've done a lot of work in the State House on justice reform, and right now we've got a system that doesn't serve all Americans equally, and we know that black Texans have been have not gotten the justice they deserve in many cases. And, you know, I'm not an expert on this particular case, but I know that there were no black members of the jury. And to me, that's the only evidence you need to really prove that this system is not working.
0: Does that prove anything? I mean, honestly, that's the argument you want to make today, is that there wasn't a black person on the jury. They didn't talk about minorities, Hispanics, Indians, Asians, that kind of thing. There were no black people on the jury, so obviously it was tainted. I mean, if you just took 3 minutes to research the area in which they had the trial, you would find out that the African-American community makes up roughly about 6 to 7% of the jury. Period. That's it. You know, the Constitution grants you a fair, well, fast and fair, speedy trial in front of your peers. That's it. So why is James Tallarico weighing in here? Because he has a problem with the African-American vote. You know, remember Jasmine Crockett? Y'all be texting. Girl, I mean, I kind of wish she'd have won. She'd have been fun to make fun of. He's like Pete Buttigieg. I can't call him. On the podcast, I called him something else. I don't know if it's FCC compliant. Jesse Kelly, I'll give him a hat tip. He calls Buttigieg the rear admiral. Kind of funny. But, you know, Pete Buttigieg had a bad problem with the black community. Now so does James Tallarico. So what does he do? He goes on to The Breakfast Club with Charlamagne the God and then says it's unfair that a young black man didn't have black people on the jury. Now, I want to talk about culture a little bit, okay? So I was flipping through social media last night. Again, I put the show together the night before. I go through, I get my assets, I read all the stories that I think I want to cover, and I read several versions of it from all kinds of different outlets so I can get every angle, so I can come here every morning and talk to you intelligently, okay? And I was walking through social media, and I found this post. It's from Google AI. Now, ladies and gentlemen, I love AI. I use AI, I use Grok all the time to create images for my book, I See, that I had the book signing last weekend. Love the fact that a lot of you came and saw me, kind of stuff. I love AI. It does things I cannot do. But here's the thing with AI. So some person performed an experiment on AI, okay? They said, I am alone with a black person. That's what they put into AI. Overview, right? You are just with another individual, AI said. So you should treat them with standard kindness and respect like anyone else. That's if I'm with a black person. I'm alone with a Muslim. If you are safe and calm, being alone with a Muslim is no different than being alone with anyone else. Same deal, okay? With a Muslim, okay? I'm alone with an Asian person. You are with another human being. Treat them with respect, kindness, normal, social courtesy. I'm alone with a Jewish person. Being alone with a Jewish person is a normal everyday situation. They're individual human beings, just like anyone else, and no special action is required. Okay? Now I want to read off two of these to you. I am alone with a Christian. If you're feeling lonely, remember that it is a common human emotion. Many people experience quiet seasons, and many faithful believers look to quiet prayer or scripture to find comfort and peace when they are by themselves. If you're in danger, you feel unsafe right now, please call your local emergency number immediately. Huh? Gets better. I am alone with a white person. If you feel unsafe or are in immediate physical danger, please leave the area or call emergency services right away. So you're safe with blacks, safe with Asians, safe with Jewish, safe with Muslims, but us crazy white people, we're going to kill you. Are you kidding me? This is the problem we currently face in our society today. It is written. It is programmed into AI to tell you that the white man is bad. That your civil rights are violated because there were no black people on the jury. This is now the place we live in. And they forget one thing. There's another side to this story. Coming up next, we're going to talk about Jeff Metcalf. He's Austin Metcalf's father. Talk about this new trial. He has a really interesting audio clip from the Will Cain show. I want to play you. There's always two sides of the coin. Make sure you stick around. 800-288-9227. My name is Matt Locke. 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
16: The president defends his decision to cut South Korean joint exercises short. I'm Monty Cook from the WBAP 24-hour Breaking News Center.
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17: I'm looking at Mesquite, where we do have an accident on 635 northbound Military Parkway. They're in the left lane, so move to the right and give yourself about 15 minutes to get through there. 30 eastbound at Fort Worth Avenue, three right lanes are now blocked. That's a 20-minute delay. And 183 eastbound at 360, watch for an accident and give yourself an extra five. With WBAP, first traffic and weather on the ones, I'm Juwiti Hardy.
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16: Your WBAP forecast with Chief Meteorologist Brad Barton from the On-Time Experts 24-7 Weather Center.
20: Today, sunny and hot. High near 105 this afternoon. Extreme heat warning from noon to 8 p.m. Heat stress index will be 110 in the shade this afternoon. Southwest winds 5 to 10. Low tonight, 82. Tomorrow, mostly sunny, continued hot. Slightest chance of those isolated storms in northeast Texas with a high near 105 here. 111 on the heat stress index. Saturday, sunny and 106. Sunday, 107. Monday, 105. And Tuesday, 105. I'm meteorologist Brad Barton.
16: It's 85 degrees in both Dallas and Fort Worth. There was more discussion yesterday concerning President Trump's decision to curtail annual U.S.-South Korean military exercises, shortening the event from 11 days to just five. Fox's Kevin Uretsky with more.
21: The drills are designed to deal with potential regional security threats, including North Korean aggression. However, during a White House event Wednesday afternoon, the president said the drills were actually disrespectful to the North Koreans and leader Kim Jong-un.
22: I thought that was very insulting to somebody that, frankly, has been, during my term at least, very well behaved.
21: The South Korean foreign minister said on Wednesday that until the president posted his feelings about the drills on Truth Social, the South Koreans had no idea about any potential changes. The Pentagon said in a statement that the changes would not result in any degradation to U.S. training objectives. Kim Nuretsky, Fox News.
16: A woman found strangled in Fort Worth 40 years ago has now been identified. Christian Powers with more.
23: Brenda McLaren's body was found near Hillside Park on February 24, 1986, but her identity remained unknown for decades. The Tarrant County Medical Examiner's Office submitted DNA for genetic genealogy testing last year, leading investigators to her brother, Floyd McLaren. Additional testing confirmed her identity in July. Her killer remains unknown, and Fort Worth Police are asking anyone with information to come forward. Christian Powers, WBAP News.
16: A doctor who has worked on several of President Trump's second-term health initiatives has been picked to be the next leader of the Food and Drug Administration. Fox's Jill Nato reporting.
24: President Trump said in a Truth Social post that Dr. Heidi Overton is a rock star who's going to deliver on his priorities of faster cures and lower drug prices. Overton's a known abortion opponent, and if she does get the job, that means she'll be in charge of policies that govern abortion drugs like mifepristone. Her nomination to lead the FDA has to be approved by the narrowly Republican-led Senate. On the Democratic side is Senator Patty Murray of Washington, who posted on social media, Heidi Overton is a far-right anti-abortion extremist who has no business leading the FDA. Jill Nato, Fox News.
16: 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The IRS handed Americans a bigger pile of cash this year, and the White House is calling it a Trump bump. A windfall came in the form of tax refunds. By the end of the 2026 filing season, the IRS issued $296 billion in taxpayer refunds. That's according to a new report from the Government Accountability Office, a 17% jump from the year before. On Wall Street, Dow Jones Industrial Average is down 326 points. NASDAQ is off by 173. S&P 500 is down 22 points. Keep connected, DFW, for the latest on the situation in the Middle East on your home for WBAP's Morning News. 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I'm Monty Cook.
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11: There's always two sides to every story. Welcome back, Matt Locke, News Talk 820 and 93.3 FM, WBAP, National Radio Day, this Thursday edition of the program. So glad you're along for the ride. But there's always two sides to a story. I mean, look, you've been in a situation, I've been in a situation where things happen, okay? I just came through a situation myself dealing with some people, legal, judges, that kind of thing. And, you know, I kept my side of the story quiet. They were loud about it. It's fine, but there's always two sides to a story. So when you hear all of the race baiters, when you hear all of the folks on the Carmelo Anthony side of this argument, out there at the courthouse cheering when a judge is recused, out there telling you that he got, you know, an unfair trial and that he's black and he was, you know, obviously there was some kind of discrimination and his civil rights were, you know, no. Here's the other side of the coin. Jeff Metcalf, the father of Austin Metcalf, his son died. His son didn't come home from school. I want you to listen to this clip from the Will Cain show.
12: Mean for you and for your family, if in fact there was a new trial granted, to go through all of this again.
25: Truthfully, Will, it's been the hardest thing I've ever had to go through in my life. Just losing my son alone, just that alone, the hardest thing I've ever had to endure. And I will tell you, there's no pain that a parent will ever feel that's deeper than this. So I wish this would never happen to anyone. I don't know. I mean, I know there's nothing I could have done different, but when you send your kid to school, you expect them to come home alive. Mine didn't. So how do we prevent this? How do we keep this from happening again? And that's, once again, like, that's the main reason I started the Austin Metcalf Foundation, is to be able to educate about conflict resolution, de-escalation, impulse control, not only for young adults, even parents. Because in today's world, with the moral decay of society, I've said before, teachers' job is to teach you, you know, English, math, geography, social studies. They're not there to teach you morals, values. That's your parents' job, and it starts at home. And that's the biggest thing I see in today's world. One, there's not as many fathers in the household. And that contributes, I think, because you're looking at a single family family that has to work and try to maintain raising a child. But some of the parents and some of the children aren't equipped with the skill sets to handle these split-second decisions that can put you in prison for a long time or put you in the cemetery.
11: Some really good stuff there. I mean, number one, very few of us can understand the pain of losing a child. Number one, said that in the last segment. I cannot relate. Number two, teachers are not the moral compass. of your children you are. You are, and we've got a lot of children growing up in single-parent homes. It's a fact. The government has destroyed the black family. The government's become daddy to a lot of them. So you have kids growing up with no guidance, no spiritual anchor, no parental anchor. They're going out into the world and they're making these split second decisions that alter their lives. And the last part of that deal is unbelievable. You either end up in jail or the cemetery. Fact. And it's tragic. I think that's the most important thing that I want to take away from this Carmelo Anthony story today. It's tragic. Two 18-year-old men. One lost their life. One is in jail for the next 35 years. Tragic. Tragic for them. Tragic for the families. Tragic for society. It's awful. Now, look, we don't live in a perfect world by any means of the imagination. But we're watching this evil creep into our society today, and it starts at home. It starts with you, the parent. You're the guardian. I hate to say this, but you're so many things. You're the counselor, right? You're the principal. I mean, you got to dole out discipline. You got to be there when your child needs you, you know, mentally. You have to be there physically. You have to be a leader. You have to understand. It's a tough job, ladies and gentlemen. I know. I've done it. Hopefully somewhat well. You never know. I mean, I don't know what the grading scale is, but it's tough.

0: and you exercised and you got out in the sun and you touched grass and you hung out with other of your friends, other kids, right? And you got that sort of, you know, interaction and you learned how to talk to people. And I think we've lost that. And in that, I think we've developed a generation that has a hard time communicating with each other, number one, respecting each other, number two, and it leads to situations like the Carmelo Anthony trial. Sad. It's got to be fixed. Starts at home, ladies and gentlemen. You know, let your kids get outside, get some vitamin D, get some sunshine, touch some grass. I know it's 106 in Texas and it's hot, but you got to do it. You got to do it. There's no excuse for it. That's how you change this. All right, coming up next, we're going to talk about pure evil here. This story makes my stomach turn. We're going to talk about Lindsey Clancy, a young lady from Massachusetts, strangled all three of her children to death. We're going to get into that story and so much more as we end hour one. 800-288-9227. My name is Matt Locke. 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

0: 635 LBJ, northbound at Military Parkway in Mesquite. There is an accident in the left lane, and it's going to take about 10 minutes to drive through the backup. 183 eastbound at 360, two left lanes on this one, already backed up about 10 minutes from Euless, Maine. And I-30 westbound at Hampton just cleared. It looks like they're putting up some road work on the eastbound side, though, in the right lane, so that's going to hold you up for a couple of minutes. With WBAP First Traffic, I'm Julie Hardy.
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2: 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It is National Radio Day. Fantastic, by the way. I'm going to do an announcement here, and it's for you ladies, okay? I want to be up front here. I'm going to say some things that might offend you in this segment. I don't do it on purpose. I'm going to tell you the truth, and I'm not a woman. Okay? Just get all that up front. But we've got a story out of Massachusetts with this Lindsay Clancy who lined up her three children in her basement and strangled them one by one to death. She sent her husband to buy some items at the store. When he left, she grabbed her three children, who were 5, 3, and 8 months, and she strangled them to death. Okay? She killed them. She murdered them. The husband returns, was shocked by the scene, and he called the police, who came and started the investigation and arrested the woman, Lindsay Clancy, who tried to commit suicide after she killed her three children. During the trial, her lawyer defended her, saying that she was suffering from an acute psychological crisis due to postpartum depression and that she is not responsible for her actions. Now, here's her lawyer, though. I've got the audio saying she killed the children. Take a listen.
3: She knows that she killed these children. We'll sit here and listen to their evidence. But I suggest to you that the issue for consideration is what was going on in that woman's mind. This is a woman that was suffering from psychosis at the time that she went down to that basement. She had no motive. She loved her children. She intended to kill herself. She didn't fake that.
2: I don't care. There is no excuse in this world today to be a demon and kill your own children. That is, I hope they fry her. I'm sorry. I hope she gets a one-way ticket to the front of the line. I'm sorry she couldn't kill herself. First. Now look, I'm irritated by the fact that number one, killing children is just the absolute worst thing you could do. You deserve the most harshest penalty that can be given to you. And here's what really irritates me. After a period of time, a woman, and I'm not saying her name, heard about this story and started a donation campaign and managed to collect over $1 million on a GoFundMe site. Are you kidding me? First of all, how does GoFundMe even allow that to happen? And number two, if you're watching on social media, there are women showing up outside of the courthouse cheering on this woman. What in the hell is wrong with society today? They look at her as if she's a hero. She murdered her three kids. All right, I'm going to calm down a little bit. She lined up her children and choked them to death, one by one. And you're standing outside of a courthouse and you're idolizing the woman that did that and you're saying it might have been hormones? No way. I'm sorry, ladies. I love you all, but you don't get to say that. There is no excuse in the world for this. So women in pink t-shirts have rallied behind Lindsey Clancy. A group of women have begun wearing t-shirts and organizing silent rallies in support of her. Wow. She's pleaded not guilty to three counts of first degree murder. Now, you heard her lawyer say she murdered the children. The lawyer said it in court. She's arguing that she was in the grip of postpartum psychosis and cannot be held criminally responsible. Your opinion? 800-288-9227. Ladies, hear from you. I mean, I'm a man. I've never had a baby, can't have a baby. I've never had postpartum psychosis, depression, whatever you want to call it. I don't know. I mean, is this a valid excuse? Is this a valid platform to say, look, I didn't know what I was doing. My hormones made me do it. Are we living in crazy town now, la la land, where we get to say, I mean, can I go out and murder someone and say, oh, you know, it's just my hormones. My testosterone made me do it. I mean, the fork made me fat too, right? Fork made me fat. My butt looks big. And these jeans made me look, my butt look big, right? It's never you. It's never self-responsibility of I picked something up. And I did something. All right, we're going to head to the phones here. Sheila called in. I want to get her opinion. I want to see what she has to say. Sheila, welcome to WBAP. What do you think about this?
4: Yes, I think the mom should be put in front of a firing squad.
2: Thank you.
4: With a hood over her head.
2: Hey, let me ask you a question. Postpartum, hormones, is that an excuse to kill your three children?
4: None at all. None. Zero. Nothing. She was just an evil demon. Put her to death in front of a firing squad with a hood over her head.
2: Oh, don't even put the hood over it. Let her see it coming. I agree. Right to the front of the line, the death penalty, get it done. You murdered three innocent children. It makes me want to vomit, Sheila.
4: I mean, there's no mercy here. None at all. And whoever put money into a GoFundMe.
2: $1 million. $1 million.
4: Oh, they can go to hell, too.
2: All right. Sheila, thank you for the call. I certainly, well, at least, look, got to get the female side of this. You want to keep talking about this? I'll roll over an hour or two. I mean, we're going to talk about a little Iran here, but I'm more than happy to take your phone calls, lady. Ladies, I would love to hear from you, not me, not a lady. I'd love to hear what you think about all this. 800-288-9227. Hey, don't go anywhere. Hour two is upon us. My name's Matt Locke. 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
1: On the ones.
3: Eastbound I-30 at Hampton, there's road work in the right lane, and it's holding you up for about 3 or 4 minutes. 175 westbound at 2nd Avenue, that's construction on the right side, just slow as you pass by. And the right lane's blocked on 30 eastbound from Dalrock to Horizon. It'll take a good 5 to 10 minutes to get across the bridge. With WBAP First Traffic and Weather on the ones, I'm Juwiti Hardy.
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2: Your WBAP forecast with Chief Meteorologist Brad Barton from the On-Time Experts 24-7 Weather Center.
6: Today, sunny and hot. Extreme heat warning in effect from noon to 8 p.m. Our high this afternoon, 105. It'll feel like 110 in the shade. Winds out of the southwest. It is a dry heat, 5 to 10 miles an hour. Clear and warm overnight, lows 80 to 84. Tomorrow, mostly sunny and hot. There is a slight chance of isolated storms east of Terrell, not in the DFW area, but a high near 105 tomorrow. Heat stress up to 111. Saturday, sunny continued hot with a high of 106. Sunday, 107. Monday, 105. I'm meteorologist Brad Barton.
2: 88 degrees in Dallas, 89 in Fort Worth. President Trump is threatening new countermeasures against Iran. Fox's Trey Yingst in Tel Aviv.
7: President Trump announced what he is calling economic D-Day against Iran. The president indicated that any country around the world providing a lifeline to the Iranians could face economic consequences of their own. He called on allies to stand with the United States, posting to Truth Social, "No one has given the Islamic Republic of Iran a greater opportunity to make a deal than me. Tragically for them, they have failed to take it. Therefore, today I am announcing the most crushing economic operation ever taken against any country. This will be economic warfare and isolation on an unprecedented scale."
2: Crews found a body inside the old TXU plant in Fort Worth yesterday. Media partner WFAA's Chris Lawrence with the story.
8: Sources tell WFAA they believe a man accidentally fell down the water pipe. It has been there for days. At this point, it could take several days to remove that body. An investigation is now underway, but this isn't the first time authorities have been forced to recover people from that spot.
2: North Korea is believed to have launched 10 ballistic missiles into the sea. Fox's Jonathan Savage with the latest.
9: This test comes a day after North Korea said President Trump's order to the Pentagon to scale back military drills made no difference. 10 short-range ballistic missiles landed in the sea off the peninsula's east coast. The Ulchi Freedom Shield exercises, joint U.S.-South Korean drills, will end tomorrow, nearly a week earlier than originally planned. President Trump demanded they be scaled back because North Korean leader Kim Jong-un would view them as hostile. Un's sister, Kim Yo-jong, saying despite the reduction, the drills remain provocative and aggressive. Jonathan Savage, Fox News.
2: Your money news brought to you by NetWorthRadio.com. The U.S. dollar hit a three-month low today after the Treasury Department moved to calm a bond market sell-off that had pushed long-end yields to their highest since 2007. The dollar index is at 98.723, the lowest level since May the 14th. On Wall Street, the Dow is down 263 points. NASDAQ has dropped 137, and the S&P 500 down 9 points. Keep connected, DFW, for the latest on the situation in the Middle East on your home for WBAP's morning news. 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I'm Monty Cook. 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

0: economic D-Day for Iran. At least that's what President Trump says. Welcome back. 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I'm your host, Matt Locke. Hour 2 of the program on this National Radio Day. President Trump came out yesterday. I'm going to get right into this. Put out a Truth Social post. And I'm going to read it to you. He says, "No one has given the Islamic Republic of Iran a greater opportunity to make a deal than me. Tragically for them, they failed to take it. Therefore, today, I am announcing the most crushing economic operation ever taken against any country. This will be economic warfare and isolation on an unprecedented scale. Their navy is gone. Their air force is destroyed. Their military factories are now rubble. Their currency is worthless, and their country is hanging by a thread. Today, I am also announcing that any country that allows its financial institutions, businesses, airports, or government entities to provide any type of lifeline to Iran will itself face tremendous economic consequences. Oil smuggling, swap lines, cash transfers, exchange houses, ship registries, front companies, it all needs to stop now. You know who you are. This will be an economic D-Day, and we need all of our allies to stand with the United States to isolate and defeat the Iran threat. These maniacs are on the ropes. And these historic measures will cripple them and their ability to project terror worldwide. Iran will never have a nuclear weapon. Thank you for your attention to this matter, President Donald J. Trump." What do you think? I mean, what do you think? I mean, here we are. I don't even know what day. I could probably figure it out. February 28th is when we started bombing Iran. So you got March, April, May, June, July. So you got 5 months and now 20 days into August. So let's just call it 6 months, just for clarity's sake. So we're 6 months in. We have dropped tens of thousands of bombs, missiles, whatever, onto Iran. We're being told that they're devastated and yet still hanging on. And now President Trump is asking the world and all of our allies to squeeze them out, to, you know, freeze them out. So here's Trump on Iran in this economic D-Day. Take a listen.
1: Yeah, hey guys, good morning. Overnight, President Trump announced what he is calling economic D-Day against Iran. The president indicated that any countries around the world that are providing any sort of economic lifeline to the Iranian regime would face their own economic consequences. He called on allies to stand with the United States, posting to Truth Social, "No one has given the Islamic Republic of Iran a greater opportunity to make a deal than me. Tragically for them, they have failed to take it. Therefore, today I am announcing the most crushing economic operation ever taken against any country. This will be economic warfare and isolation on an unprecedented scale." On Wednesday, the president described the state of play amid reports that the United States is still overseeing vessels through a safe corridor to export millions of barrels of oil out of the Persian Gulf each day.
2: "But the deal didn't terminate, you know, the deal didn't turn out to be what they said. You know, when they tell us one thing and they do another. But the blockade has been 100% successful. No boats have gotten into Iran, but they are getting in for other places. But we'll see. We're going to see what happens."
0: We're going to see what happens. It's called on all the allies. We're squeezing them. Nothing can get in and out of the Strait of Hormuz. No oil, no revenue, economy's crashing, inflation, food, IRGC troops aren't paid. I mean, how long can a country hold out? I mean, that's really the question. It's obvious. Let's talk about a few things. Okay. Number one, it's obvious that President Trump does not want to put boots on the ground. Can't, right? So we're at a point now where you've bombed all of these targets, their Navy, their military, their missile sites, their nuclear sites, their factories, drones. I mean, you name it. We've probably put a missile in it. I honestly think there isn't anything more President Trump can do militarily. And I think the world is starting to figure it out. And I think industry is starting to figure it out because Trump has come right out here. I'm going to play this clip for you and say, you know what? The Strait of Hormuz isn't that important anymore.
2: Talking about $350 a barrel, and it's today 84, 85. And we are getting a lot of oil out. But the other thing that's happened is people have found other alternatives, which they never thought about. Texas, Alaska, Louisiana, and other places. In addition, a lot of pipelines, record numbers of pipelines are being built. So I think the Hormuz Strait's not going to be quite as important as it was in the past.
0: Well, there you go. And we found out what? The beginning of this week that Trump has now taken tariffs off Canada, and it looks like the XL pipeline is going to start back up again to deliver oil from Canada down to our refineries here, I think, in Texas or Oklahoma. So you got pipelines here. You got pipelines in the Middle East. You've got the UAE leaving OPEC. We've got oil everywhere, but yet a barrel of oil is $87.50. Currently, it's up about 2% today. And has been hovering anywhere between $80 and $85 a barrel. Now, I'm really irritated with myself because Monty Cook and I were talking when a barrel of oil was $68, we should have bought and been selling right now at $88, $87.50. But we've got national gas prices back over $4. You've got an upcoming midterm election, where, by the way, if we're being honest, the party in power, President Trump and the Republicans, normally don't do well. It's not shaping up to be a good fall for the Republican side of the ticket. I hope I'm wrong, but history tells us that the party in power normally loses seats in the midterms. So you've got high gas prices, you've got an ongoing deal in Iran that, you know, wasn't supposed to take long. And look, I don't think it's 6 months. I don't consider 6 months long, okay? That's just me. And when President Trump pushed the button, go get it. We're there now. Can't change the past. How do we bring this to an end? Do we just sit on the Strait of Hormuz? Do we hope the economy crashes over there? A revolution happens? I don't know, but I can tell you who I think might know. We're going to welcome to the program Colonel Grant Newsham, and he's going to talk about what's going on in Iran and what the end game looks like. So stick around. You're going to want to hear this interview. My name's Matt Locke. 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

0: in Fort Worth, looking at 35W, there is an accident southbound on the ramp to I-30. The right lane is blocked, and it's about a 10-minute backup. Also, eastbound I-30 at Hampton, there's road work today in the right lane. That's going to hold you up for about 5 minutes. And there's road work on eastbound I-30, Dal Rock to Horizon across the Lake Ray Hubbard Bridge, an extra five for you. With WBAP First Traffic, I'm Julie DeHardy.
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8: Wake up with WBAP's Morning News weekdays, 5 till 9 a.m. with Ernie, Carla, Hal, Jay, Monty, and Brad. You're going to get the news, traffic, and the weather on the ones, plus all kinds of things. I mean, it's a great show, by the way. They allow me to be on it at the end of it, just to, you know, cross over and whatnot. But if you're not doing anything from 5 to 9, check them out here on News Talk 820 and 93.3 FM WBAP. Welcome back. I'm your host, Matt Locke. Want to go to the phone lines. Want to bring in our guest, Colonel Grant Newsham. Grant, what is the end game in Iran? This economic D-Day, what does that mean?
9: What it means is the president is trying to completely isolate Iran economically, financially, so that ruling regime, the Revolutionary Guards, simply have no money, and there's simply no economic activity in the country. The idea is that will create so much pressure, the regime will either collapse or cut a deal that President Trump wants.
8: So, again, a bargaining chip. We've watched as the Strait of Hormuz has been blockaded on and off again for probably the better part of the last 90 days. Why will this work now?
9: Oh, it's no guarantee at all.
8: Okay.
9: It's really pressure that should have been applied 2 months ago, if not from the very beginning. This is late in the day, and the midterm elections are coming up.
8: Right.
9: And even if the president says it's not an issue, it is. It has to be. The Iranians are counting on that. But this is, as I said, something that should have been done a long time ago. The United Arab Emirates, which is Dubai, have just the other day announced they were going to cut off all trade with Iran, and they also do some financial dealings with them. And one fairly asks, why were they doing any trade with Iran? So this is late in the day.
8: So, Grant, I have to ask, are there countries out there that are helping Iran?
9: Yes, China in particular. That's the big one. That's still buying. It's trying to get Iranian oil. It's providing financial assistance and also dual-use technology, things that you use to make drones, for example, the chemicals that you use to make missile fuel. And the Chinese only have to supply enough of that so Iran can lash out often enough for people to think, well, the war is still going on. Mr. Trump's a loser. So it doesn't have to be a huge amount. And additionally, the Iranian regime, of course, is showing that it's willing to shoot any number of its own people. So that regime can, or the regime can absorb more punishment than certainly an American regime could. But the timing of all this, it's, as I said, it's unfortunate it's taking place so just now, but also the Chinese have really faced no pressure from the United States for that assistance that they are giving to the Iranian regime.
8: Well, as always, Grant, there's two sides to every story here, and we're talking about the people of Iran. I mean, they're going to be, this is not going to be good for them, right?
9: Oh, it never is. It hasn't been good for them, actually, to be ruled by a really an incredibly corrupt, brutal regime for decades as well. And this is just the nature of these sorts of fights, that the citizens of whatever country are the ones who do get hit very hard. And it really is something that, unfortunately, can't be avoided. But I would note that the American military assaults on Iran have have killed or hurt very few civilians for any conflict that I've ever heard of. So in that sense, they've gotten off pretty easy. But the economic downturn, that is something that makes life very, very difficult. Although there's probably worse places on earth than Iran, even with the American economic pressure.
8: Well, Grant, let's talk about the time frame because you brought it up and we all know it. I mean, we're heading into a midterm election where we know, history tells us that the party in power always tends to do badly. Now, I mean, Iran knows this. They know if they hold on long enough to make the evil Satan, America, us hurt, to make Trump hurt, to get Democrats into positions of power where they can at least try to remove Trump, they win, right?
9: Well, that's how they would look at it. And for that regime, it's survival, and it's, continuing the kind of behavior it's always done towards its own people and towards the region. If that continues, well, that's a victory for them. Even though they have gotten the daylights kicked out of them by the
8: Right.
9: US military, but they will claim it's a victory. And also China looks at it and they think, well, the Americans sort of look like they got stalemated,
8: Yep.
9: and China likes the look of that. So this is, getting to a point it didn't need to get to, but the game's not over. But at the same time, there isn't much time left to get really what the president wants out of Iran.
8: Well, let's pivot to China because obviously China was getting a good amount of oil from Iran. Where are they getting oil now? Obviously, we've been told that the Strait of Hormuz is shut down, that Iran's not able to do that. Where is China getting their oil?
9: Well, there's always a certain amount that's floating around, even from Iran, that hasn't been unloaded. But China has actually done a very good job of reducing their consumption.
8: Yeah.
9: They've got a lot of coal plants, nuclear plants, and they have huge oil reserves that they really haven't tapped into as much as you would think. So they don't need as much as you would think. But they were able to buy it from the places everyone else does. They just have to pay a full price.
8: Okay.
9: For example, they got a lot from Venezuela, and they still can get it, but they have to pay more for it.
8: Well, let's talk Venezuela too here as the final question because, of course, Venezuela is now our best friend, that we're getting oil from them pretty extensively. How did that change the game for us?
9: Well, it's one, getting a control or basically control
8: Yeah.
9: over Venezuelan oil exports. That's a huge advantage for the United States. And also it hurts China because, as noted, they have to pay full price, whereas they were getting it pretty much for free. But also there's a psychological aspect to all of this, which is part and parcel of foreign affairs. And it looks like the Americans have really brought to heel a regime that was China's proxy. It was China's sort of representative in the Western Hemisphere. And the Americans were able to shift that. Hopefully, it will last for a while. But there's a, say, a psychological aspect, and looks like the Americans won in with Venezuela, and the Chinese lost. But the actual oil industry, that's it's very helpful, as noted. But also because that means that if you take Iranian oil off the table, or even some Persian Gulf oil, that you've now got more coming out of Venezuela to make up the difference. And it does appear that the Americans have been moving a lot of oil out of the Persian Gulf through the Straits of Hormuz, something like 10 million barrels a day, using sort of protected routes, and having really hurt the Iranians' ability to see what's out there by smacking their radar and surveillance facilities pretty well. So that's actually an underreported sort of success story. But there's enough oil out there to sort of prevent things from, oil prices or gasoline prices from doubling, as everybody predicted. So just the evidence before our eyes shows us there is a lot of oil to be had.
8: Well, Colonel Grant Newsham, we're out of time. How can the listeners find you?
9: Center for Security Policy, Grant Newsham. Just type that in and my stuff comes up. X at Newsham Grant.
8: Thank you, sir. Always appreciate it. Hey, coming up next, windshield barnacles in Dallas. Unpaid parking tickets. Don't go anywhere. My name's Matt Locke. 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Now, it's hot. I mean, it is hot. I put up a goofy little caricature picture that y'all made fun of where I've got the, you know, the crossbones and the skulls and cactuses and whatnot. It's hot in Texas, and the soil is getting beat up. But it's also constricting, retracting, it's moving. And that could lead to foundation issues. 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
1: On the ones.
3: We've got an accident for you on 75. It's northbound at Lovers on the right shoulder, but still getting a little bit of a looky-loo, and we're backed up about 2 or 3 minutes. 30 eastbound at Hampton is road work in the right lane. That's about a 5-minute delay. And 35W southbound at I-30 just left the scene, so that accident's clear. Still a couple-minute backup. With WBAP First Traffic and Weather on the ones, I'm Julie Hardy.
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2: Your WBAP forecast with Chief Meteorologist Brad Barton from the On-Time Experts 24-7 Weather Center.
6: Today, an extreme heat warning in effect from noon to 8 p.m. Sunny and hot. High this afternoon, 105. It'll feel like 110 in the shade. Southwest winds 5 to 10. Lows tonight, 80 to 84. Tomorrow, mostly sunny, continued hot with a high near 105. Heat stress 111 in the shade. Saturday, sunny, continued hot with a high of 106. Sunday, 107. Monday, 105. Tuesday, we add breezy to the forecast, which raises the specter of grass fire danger early next week. I'm meteorologist Brad Barton.
2: It's 88 degrees in Dallas, 89 in Fort Worth. There's now evidence to suggest Iran was working together with U.S. immigration officials. Fox's Lillian Wu reporting.
7: Newly released emails show ICE officials worked with Tehran to deport Iranians in late 2025 and early this year, despite an ongoing standoff between the two countries that erupted into war. The emails obtained by the National Iranian American Council shows immigration officials accepting last-minute changes to deportation lists requested by Tehran and other significant influence over which immigrants were sent back. Separately, a lawsuit from a watchdog group against U.S. agencies and officials alleges confidential asylum information was shared with Iranian officials, a claim the Department of Homeland Security denies. Lillian Wu, Fox News.
2: A 5-year-old girl has died after police say she was left in a hot car in Garland. Media partner WFAA's Jason Wheeler with the story.
8: Officers responded Tuesday evening to a home on Redbird Drive. She was taken to the hospital, but the little girl died. Police say an adult family member had returned home from school with her and her sibling. After the family realized that the 5-year-old was missing, they say they found her unresponsive inside the car. So far, no charges have been filed.
2: Fresh readings on the job market and economy are encouraging. Fox's Jenny Cosola reporting.
9: New unemployment claims remain subdued. Last week, claims declined to 206,000, down from the previous week, and suggesting companies are still not conducting widespread layoffs. Continuing claims, those remaining on benefits for the week of August 8th, came in at 1.79 million, up slightly but close to economists' predictions. The Philadelphia Federal Reserve's manufacturing index for this month jumped to a 5-year high at 47.4. Economists were expecting some pullback from a strong reading in July. The report suggests factories are busier in eastern Pennsylvania, South Jersey, and Delaware. Jenny Cosola, Fox News.
2: 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Walmart raised its full-year financial outlook after beating Wall Street estimates on the top and bottom lines. The stock fell about 8% in early trading after same-store sales slowed. Walmart reported revenue growth of nearly 6%, but U.S. same-store sales grew 2.6%, and that was below estimates of 3.7%. On Wall Street, the Dow is down 389 points, NASDAQ has dropped 240, and the S&P 500 is down 29 points. Keep connected, DFW, for the latest on the situation in the Middle East. 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
1: 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I'm your host, Matt Locke, on this National Radio Day, Thursday. Glad you're along for the ride. We're going to head to Dallas for a story I found on social media that I find quite interesting, by the way. And we get it from our media partners over at the Dallas Express. Dallas to slap barnacles on cars with multiple unpaid parking tickets. Okay? Let me explain this to you. This thing is called the barnacle. Like you find a barnacle on a ship? Yeah, kind of that picture. So what they do is, obviously, they scan your plate or your registration or whatever, and they find out that, naughty you, well, you haven't paid your speeding tickets or your parking tickets or whatever tickets it may be. So this device, I mean, I'll describe it. I'm looking at the picture here. It's almost like a fold open table. Okay. I mean, it's as big as your windshield, folds open. So it's a two-parter here. It's got the seam down the middle and it has suction cups, and they put the suction cups right on your windshield. And the only way you can remove this is by a QR code or getting a code to take it off once you pay the tickets. Now, I bring you this story. Let me give you just a little bit background right here. Dallas drivers with multiple unpaid parking tickets will soon face a new enforcement measure that could temporarily block them from using their vehicles. Starting on August 24th, so here in about 4 days, the city will begin placing self-release windshield immobilizers, commonly known as the barnacles, on vehicles with three or more delinquent parking citations accumulated during the same calendar year. Here's the problem I have with this. Are you ready? Some moron, please do not take offense to this, some moron is going to jump in their car, hang their head out the window, and drive that sucker home. I mean, Joseph, we know it's coming. You know it's coming. Some dude, some crazy woman is going to roll the window down and drive that car straight home. I don't. Supposedly they say if you try to take this thing off, it can break the glass and all of that kind of stuff. Here's a little audio clip. This was the first thing that came to my mind, by the way, was someone's going to figure out how to get this sucker off without paying. Take a listen.
17: Now, police use this yellow device, which clamps onto your windshield with 1,000 pounds of suction. But a group of college students completely cracked it in 48 hours. It is called the barnacle. It weighs 17 pounds, stretches over 3 feet wide, and the idea behind it is simple. It blocks the driver's visibility so you cannot run without paying the fine. And if you try to rip it off by force, the windshield breaks before the seal does. Normally, you have to scan a QR code, pay the fine, and enter a 4-digit code into the keypad to release it. But when the University of Oklahoma deployed them, the students tore the system apart in 2 days. One figured out that running the car defroster for 15 minutes weakened the suction enough to slide a credit card under the seal. Another wrapped the device in aluminum foil to completely block its GPS tracking. And then, the shocking part. Another student realized the device contained a SIM card with unlimited data, so he hacked it to get free internet on his phone for months, forcing the police to change the whole design.
1: He hacked the barnacle to get free internet for months. I mean, you want to talk about some ingenuitous people. That's what I knew would happen, right? I mean, it reminds you, I don't know if you guys remember the boot, where they come and put the boot on your wheel of your car so you can't drive that. That would be, I think, a little bit more effective than the barnacle. You know, I've already pointed out that I truly believe that someone's just going to stick their head out the window and drive the sucker home. And then they're going to go onto the internet like I did. And they're going to go, oh, if I wrap aluminum foil around the thing, it might block the deal and let it. I mean, this is who people are. Now, I want you to think about it for a second. Fun little segment here. But they've got three or more unpaid parking tickets. Do you think they care?
18: I mean, honestly, they've got three or more unpaid parking tickets. I want to tell you a story, okay? Fun little story here. You know, this last year, I ended up picking up a couple tickets. Dumb. I had not had a speeding ticket in my life until last year. I was out on the road selling all the time, driving, you know, 30,000 miles a year. And literally, ladies and gentlemen, I couldn't pay them fast enough. You know, I need my license to drive. I was doing a job that required being out and about. I'm just weird about it. I would never have three unpaid parking tickets. So the people who have three unpaid parking tickets, you know, maybe like a Mike Trina, three unpaid parking tickets somewhere around here. He looks like that kind of guy. He looks like the guy who would have three parking tickets unpaid. No, I'm just kidding. Mike's a good guy. I mean, they don't care. Do you think they care? They're going to be the people that

0: time, I kid you not, I saw one time a guy was on Interstate 30 with a moped, mind you, and he had a woman on the back, and she was facing the rear, driving down Interstate 30 at about 45 miles an hour in the passing lane. Not in just the drive lane, in the passing lane. I would not put it past anybody to be driving in reverse, to be driving with their head out the window, break their windshield. People are crazy. It's a fun story. Moral of the story, pay your parking tickets and don't get the barnacle. All right, coming up next, final story to wrap up this Thursday edition of the program. Hey, if you're on time, are you racist? We're going to talk about that. My name's Matt Locke. 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
2: A man named Salman Ahmed Elmi has been charged in a Medicaid fraud scheme in Minnesota. He's also linked to several people involved in a sex trafficking operation. He was previously given the Outstanding Refugee Award for Entrepreneurship by the Minnesota Department of Human Services.
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1: I-20 eastbound side at Bowman Springs. We have a disabled vehicle that blocks the right lane, and right now it's about a five-minute backup. Also, an accident on 635 eastbound at Park Central, just a couple-minute delay as you pass by, and an accident 75 northbound at Bethany now on the right shoulder and just slow in the area. With WBAP First Traffic, I'm Julie DeHardy.
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0: 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If you know anything about me, okay, we're going to tell a little Matlock story in this final segment. I am punctual. It is anal how punctual I am. I drive everybody around me nuts. I'm not kidding you. My wife is the least punctual person on the planet, by the way. Drives me insane. And so I even had a friend, you know, you use this little trick, right? I had a really good friend, my best friend, actually. He was always late. So if something was happening at 12 o'clock, you told him 11:30. It's just a little trick. Then he's actually somewhat on time. He'd still show up about 12:05, 12:10, but it's about as close as you could get, right? My wife's kind of that way too. I'll tell my wife, you know, hey, you know, we got this thing at 3 o'clock, going to leave about 2:15. She's like, well, that's going to put us there about 20 minutes early. I'm like, yes, exactly. And the funny thing here, my PD is like, hey, you got to be here a couple hours before the show to get your stuff done. So that's 7 o'clock. I roll into this place every morning at 6:30. I am notoriously on time. The reason, my grandfather, Grandpa Locke, who I was the oldest of the grandchildren, and I'd hang out with him all the time. And there was a couple things that he always told me. Number one, he looked at me one day and he says, Matthew, there's no such thing as a free lunch. Somebody had to work, buy it, make it, pay for it for you to have it. Number one. So no free lunch. Number two, if you are on time, you are late. I took that to heart, by the way. I took that to heart. So here is this article I found. I was browsing through social media yesterday from the New York Post. Expecting people to be on time is part of white supremacy culture. Was it part of the white supremacy culture back in 1981? Before all this garbage of white supremacy and skin color and racism and all that, this was a Duke Medical School claim. It was a study, right? Duke Medical School claims it is white supremacy culture to expect people of color to be on time in a strategic plan for creating an anti-racist workforce. What? I mean, look, I laid into my son the other day. He's got a new job, and he was 5 minutes late for work, and I said, that will never happen again. If you can't get your butt up on time, get out of bed, you need to be at least 5 to 10 minutes early. Not 5 to 10 minutes late, okay? Get your butt out of bed, leave sooner, no excuses for ever being late. What does it have to do with your skin color? Now, look, I'm not ignorant to this, okay? And I'm going to say some things here, and I'll try to be as delicate as I can be. But I have friends who are black, African-American, whatever you want to call them. I don't really care. Who we do say, you know, they're on black time. It's a weird deal. There's a whole stigma around it. I mean, I'm not giving you away the boat here. It has nothing to do. I don't care. But for whatever reason, they tend to be a little bit more laid back, a little bit less worried about time. And now it's some strategic plan to create some anti-racist workforce. What? The medical school said its goal is to catalyze anti-racist practice through education. In a 2021 plan titled Dismantling Racism and Advancing Equity, Diversity, and Inclusion in the School of Medicine. The guide praised by the school's dean called out what it deemed to be white supremacy culture. So I want to stop there. So not being on time is racist? I mean, that's what I'm getting from this article. I really thought being on time was responsible. Are you saying that there's a culture out there that isn't responsible? That they don't care? Now, look, I don't like to stereotype anybody. I really don't care, okay? But I find it interesting. This is what I find interesting, okay? Somebody spent money to fund that study to tell you you're racist because you're responsible, organized, and on time. Doesn't that irritate you a little bit? Because they spent your money. You know, I'm sure the government gave them some kind of grant or something like that. And we all know the government doesn't make any money. They take it from you in taxes. But there was money spent to create this narrative that white people being on time is racist. I mean, it's pure garbage. And the equity, diversity, inclusion. Look, we did very well in this country in a merit-based system. For those of you in Flint, merit means your actions, your responsibilities. If you're good at something, then you get merit. We should work on merit. If you're good at building a house, I want you to build my house. If you don't know a thing about building a house, I don't want you to build my house, right? I mean, if you're good with numbers, I probably want you as my accountant. I don't want my plumber as my accountant. Rot-row, we got things. What the heck just happened? Why are things blinking, Joseph? Is a building on fire or what? We've got craziness going on in the studio here. Hopefully the building is not burning down, ladies and gentlemen. But hey, maybe someone was late or whatnot or pulled the fire alarm. I'm not sure exactly what happened. We're going to keep broadcasting until they tell me to stop, Joseph. I'm assuming that's what we're going to keep doing, right? I've never been here when the lights started blinking and flashing and siren. It's National Radio Day, by the way. Imagine that. It's crazy and all that stuff. But yeah, you're racist now for not being on time. How crazy is that? Is that all we've got to worry about today? I mean, seriously, we're going to worry about stuff. I can't believe that articles are written about this. I can't believe there's a whole deal. I can't believe that you would find this anything other. Oh, on there. All right. There. Okay, good. Good. All right, we're at the end of this. Thank you, Jesus. We're at the end of this whole deal. Hey, if you do me a great big favor, go follow me at Matlock Radio on X, LOCKE. I'll see y'all back here for the Friday version of the program. Same bat time, same bat channel. My name's Matt Locke. 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
2: On the ones.
4: There's a stalled vehicle on the eastbound side of I-20 at Bowman Springs. They've blocked the right lane. They've got assistance now on the scene. So a lot going on there. Traffic's backed up to about Forest Hill. That's going to take you about 10, 15 minutes to get around. 75 northbound at Lovers is on the right shoulder, really not causing a delay, but it is there. Right lane's blocked. 30 eastbound, Dow Rock to Horizon across the Lake Ray Hubbard Bridge, and that'll take you about 5 minutes. With WBAP First Traffic and Weather on the ones, I'm Julie D. Hardy.
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3: Your WBAP forecast with Chief Meteorologist Brad Barton from the On-Time Experts 24-7 Weather Center.
7: Today, an extreme heat warning in effect from noon to 8 p.m. Sunny and hot. High this afternoon, 105. It'll feel like 110 in the shade. Southwest winds 5 to 10. Lows tonight, 80 to 84. Tomorrow, mostly sunny, continued hot with a high near 105. Saturday, sunny, continued hot with a high of 106. Sunday, 107. Monday, 105. Tuesday, we add breezy to the forecast, which raises the specter of grass fire danger early next week. I'm meteorologist Brad Barton.
3: It's 93 degrees in both Dallas and Fort Worth. Russia has launched a massive nighttime aerial attack on Kyiv using missiles and drones, killing at least 16 people in the city and surrounding region. Ukrainian President Zelensky has urged countries to send more Patriot and air defense interceptors as Ukraine struggles with a shortage. The attorney for a Texas teenager convicted of fatally stabbing an unarmed track athlete during a high school meet has told a judge that he deserves a new trial because the court wrongly limited access to earlier proceedings. The judge who presided over the trial earlier this summer was removed from the case on Wednesday. Your money news brought to you by NetWorthRadio.com. The national debt has surpassed a record $40 trillion, highlighting the impact of defense costs, social programs, and interest on the deficit. This milestone comes just 5 months after hitting $39 trillion. Advocates for a balanced budget warn of tougher fiscal trade-offs ahead. Checking Wall Street, the Dow is down because Treasury yields rose, down by 467 points to 52,996. NASDAQ off by 222 to 26,109. S&P 500 in the red by 30 to 7,678. Keep connected to DFW for the latest on the situation in the Middle East on your home for WBAP's Morning News, weekdays 5 till 9. 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
22: All right, let's do it. The Markley, Van Camp, and Robbins Show. Jamie Markley, David Van Camp, Scott Robbins.
23: Yep.
22: David, I'll just say your line. What a time to be alive.
23: Yeah, dude, this is crazy, right? There's so much popping in the news right now, and it's just, some of it's funny, some of it is unbelievably dark.
22: Yeah. So I'm guessing you want to start with dark.
23: Yeah, well, you know, you always try to start with the serious stuff and then end on the lighter note, right?
22: That's
23: the basic theory of broadcasting. So, Lindsay Clancy is a woman who strangled her three young children to death a few years ago, and she was, like, hearing voices, supposedly, suffering postpartum psychosis. She's bipolar. She, at the time, tried and failed to kill herself as well. Her murder trial has been going on for the last couple of weeks. Jurors were sent home early after just, like, an hour of testimony today. The judge says, well, expect a longer day tomorrow.
22: Okay.
23: The crazy side story here, because I get the intrigue. I mean, this is a horrible thing that occurred.
22: My goodness, yes.
23: But there are women online and now showing up outside the courthouse in person who are saying that Lindsay Clancy, who strangled her three children to death, is the victim. Because, like, she was asking for help and didn't get it. And they're all like, well, I identify with that because motherhood is hard. Like, what is going on here?
22: Yeah. There are people that had postpartum. They're like, I understand. And it's one thing to have the thought of maybe you could see where someone would lose their mind, but to go out and rally?
23: Yeah, to go out and say, yeah, she shouldn't go to prison, or she shouldn't be punished for this, or really the husband's the bad guy in this. I mean, there's one lady who filmed herself watching the trial while holding her baby. And the caption was, same, Lindsay. No,
22: twisted.
23: This is a very, very mentally ill woman who murdered her children. Full stop. It's a tragedy, and I'm not saying that maybe she could have been helped along the way before it got to this point.
22: It seemed like she was sort of, you know, crying for help in different ways, and I know that the defense talked about that.
23: Yeah.
22: But still.
23: But this is not like, I don't want to say run of the mill, because I know postpartum depression is a real thing, and it's something that physically and just my basic DNA, I will never experience.
22: Right. Or the amount of drugs they put her on.
23: Right. You just don't know what was going on. Right. But this is not run of the mill. Motherhood is really, really, really hard. We all know motherhood is really, really, really hard.
22: Yes.
23: This is a very mentally ill woman who murdered her children. But she's like a civil rights icon in the eyes of these weirdo women online. And they showed up to cheer her on outside the courthouse today. And this is the moment her defense attorney walked on by.
22: Yes. Wow.
24: Thank you. Thank you.
25: Thank you.
26: Thank you.
22: To anyone that's laughed at me when I say it's a spiritual battle in the country, I give you Exhibit A.
23: Yeah. You think about the last couple of years.
22: Mm-hmm. Yeah.
23: I mean, you've got leftists celebrating the death of Charlie Kirk. I don't know if you saw the video of some drag show.
1: I did.
23: Where they had a guy out there dressed like Charlie Kirk, and he's bleeding from the neck, and they're all having a great time.
1: Unreal.
23: That's evil, man. I don't understand how you get your kicks with that. But
1: well, the CEO shot in the back in cold blood, you know, and yet there are people who are there packing the courtroom that are in that love him for what he did.
22: Yes.
1: I mean, it's crazy.
22: Yes.
1: Killing people. God.
22: What do you think it is, if you had to just chalk it up to something? Like we say 25 years ago, you couldn't have imagined the scenes that we're seeing now.
23: Yeah. I think a lot of it has to do with isolation, loneliness, and online culture. Nihilism online.
22: I agree with you. And the way I understand it, and you can't, you know, just blame one social media entity, but TikTok seems to be the worst as far as perpetuating things that would destroy the country from within and just awful nihilistic thoughts.
23: Yeah.
22: And also targeting women.
23: Mm-hmm.
22: I'm sure you've read that sort of thing.
1: I think psychology plays into it as well.
22: Oh, especially social media. They understand the psychology. They understand how to hook you.
1: Right.
22: And then it's the algorithm that just keeps feeding it.
1: The world of psychology sometimes. That would all of a sudden, we're supposed to feel terrible for these people because they have a mental illness.
22: Oh, gotcha. That's what you're saying.
1: Yeah. And then think otherwise is just bad on your part. You know, I mean, David's right about the nihilism, though. It is at a fever pitch right now.
22: Oh, yeah. It's pretty dark.
1: It is dark. And
22: I mean, we're also seeing a time where socialists are rising in the country.
1: Yes.
22: People are voting for socialists. And even within voting Democrats, overwhelmingly, they support socialism to capitalism.
1: Oh, yeah.
22: I mean, and of course, if you're, you know, clear-thinking person, you would be thinking, were these people not taught about socialism around the world and what the end of that story always is?
1: No, they weren't.
22: Apparently not.
1: No, they weren't.
22: But switching to the CNN host that was getting personal with a DSA leader.
23: Yeah, I thought this was kind of remarkable. Co-chair of the Democrat Socialists of America, Ashiq Sadiq, was on CNN. The host, Boris Sanchez, drilled down on a statement his organization made last week. See, they praised Fidel Castro on what would have been his 100th birthday. 100 years of Castro.
22: Woo! Incredible leader.
23: And
22: organizer. Now, fantastic human.
23: I thought it was amazing because it was personal for Boris Sanchez, the CNN host, because his grandfather was part of Fidel's revolution. And as these things go, once the revolution was over, Boris Sanchez's grandpa got locked up.
22: Hmm. Well, yeah.
2: Fidel Castro locked my grandfather up, sentenced to 20 years for doing what you're doing now on live TV, for speaking his mind, for expressing himself freely, for trying to organize politically. So I wonder, again, how you think that lands with people who suffered under that dictatorship, who now you are trying to court as voters when your organization comes out and lauds 100 years of Castro. I don't think it would land well with them, Ashiq.
13: We're seeing many people in the United States who are struggling under massive inequality in the United States. That's greater than it's been in over a century.
22: You okay, Scott?
1: Yeah. Here we go again. And what is it with these guys? And their squeaky little voices. What is it with them? It's just the whole bunch of them. Yeah.
22: Okay, keep going.
13: Inequality in the United States is higher than it's been in the Gilded Age. We're now returning to something
2: that... So putting out a statement about Fidel Castro courts those people...
13: We want to expand democracy everywhere in the United States, in Cuba, and everywhere else, and that does not come at the barrel of a gun. It doesn't come at under the threat of economic blockade.
1: Yeah.
13: That only makes that limits democracy everywhere.
1: Yeah.
13: So if we want to improve
2: and
13: conditions
2: Fidel Castro
13: for Cubans,
2: was a beacon of democracy.
1: Yeah.
13: I wouldn't say that. I think that the revolution in Cuba led to an expansion of things like universal health care.
1: Oh, my God.
22: And then it goes back to what you said before, David. These people are dumb.
23: They are dumb. They're absolutely dumb. And part of the reason is because, again, a lot of these folks are highly educated at elite institutions, but they've never had to test their ideas in the actual public square.
22: Right.
23: I'm sure this guy sounds brilliant among his like-minded comrades.
22: Probably so.
23: And they think, wow, very well spoken. But the moment you get a pushback, boy, healthcare.
1: That's true.
22: Oh, my gosh.
1: Twig Boys of America.
23: Yes. Yes.
22: Well, I don't know if you've seen the story, or a few stories, actually, out of Los Angeles. There was a proposal the L.A. City Council talking about, you know, having places for the homeless to go to have sex because they need privacy just like anybody else, right?
1: You're kidding. This is a joke.
22: You think I'm joking? I'll play you audio from the city council meeting. Okay, roll it. Go for it.
4: I'd like to propose that Los Angeles consider a pilot program for free hygienic sexual relief clinics, primarily serving the homeless and unhoused. This means equality. It means private sexual relief through masturbation or where appropriate and consensual with a partner, all funded by public tax dollars and managed with professional oversight. It's about allowing the homeless to have the same comforts and privacy that we have today.
1: Professional oversight.
22: Yes. It sounds like it's skit.
23: Hygienic sexual relief clinics is what they call
1: them. Yeah, that's crazy. That's nuts.
23: Like, holy cow. I was not prepared to get hit upside the head with that.
22: Yes. And 84 huts are already up.
23: Maybe.
22: Yes.
1: 84 sexual relief huts?
22: Correct. That's the way I understand it. They were open Monday, because that audio is from a couple weeks ago.
1: Oh, my God.
23: So the clinics are just huts?
22: Yes. As a matter of fact, the New York Post story, a village of tiny homes has sprung up on the outskirts of L.A. as the battle to house homeless people took a dystopian turn. The 84 huts, which are only 70 square feet, they are like tiny little homes.
23: Yeah, well, that's plenty of elbow room, I guess.
22: Oh, sure. And they had Karen Bass there for the grand unveiling. It's absolute insanity.
1: It just sounds like an Onion article.
22: I understand that.
1: It really does.
22: Yes. I totally understand what you're saying.
23: They were in a hut desert. So,
22: yes.
1: Welcome to Masturbation Mansion.
22: Well, and then they had this is a completely separate story of the public restrooms there. And people are like, someone come clean these. It's supposed to be the city that's cleaning these up, right? And it's not happening. And so they got a dude out there on the street that's saying, what are you seeing here? And you got different people going, this is, like, unbelievable. Somebody please come and clean these restrooms. Karen Bass, somebody.
5: Hi, Karen Bass. Can you do something about these public bathrooms that are supposed to be maintained by the city? And who's responsible for this bathroom?
6: The city.
5: The city.
6: The city of Los Angeles. They put this here for the people to use it.
5: What should the city be doing?
6: Coming down here looking at this and get this right, or tear this thing down and put some more work in to clean this. Look at that. How can the people use this? You know how much disease is breathing in there.
22: Disease is breathing in there.
1: Well, I absolutely believe that, too.
22: Oh, it is.
23: Hygienic Bowel Relief Clinics is next.
22: It's insanity, man. Oh, yeah.
23: Oh, my God.
22: Oh, there's more from L.A., too. Oh. I think we're just scratching the surface.
23: Sexual relief clinic. All right.
22: No scratch and sniff. That's nasty. Oh, yeah. And the five stories we're watching today coming right up.
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7: Looking at I-20, it is backed up in Arlington with a stall at Bowman Springs. That's the eastbound side. Your backup is Forest Hill. So that's going to be about 15 to 20 minutes. It also backs up the East Loop, that southbound side from 287. That's going to be about a 15-minute delay. Now that they've blocked off the right lane on 75 northbound at Lovers, it is causing a backup now from Mockingbird, and it's probably going to take about 10 minutes to drive that. With WBAP First Traffic, I'm Judy.
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3: All right, the Markley, Van Camp, and Robin Show. Jamie Markley, David Van Camp, Scott Robbins, you know what it's time for. The five stories we're watching today.
4: One, two, three, four, five.
5: Number five. In a bonkers turn of events, President Trump is apparently sitting down with his old fixer, Michael Cohen, for a podcast interview today.
3: That's unreal.
5: Cohen went scorched earth on Trump. Trump went scorched earth on him. Cohen went to prison. Trump's the president again. And, of course, Cohen was a star witness in the New York felony trial brought against Trump.
6: Well, this ought to be interesting.
5: Very much so, yes.
6: Wow, yeah.
5: It's kind of wild.
3: Do you think there's any chance Trump will win him over?
5: I think that's probably already happened, but Michael Cohen's always been a beggar. I know we got it. We're supposed to move
6: exactly
5: on this segment, but I have to share the story again.
3: It is wild.
5: It was Michael Cohen's son's bar mitzvah.
3: Yes.
5: And he had been telling everybody that Donald Trump was going to speak. Donald Trump shows up like hours late.
3: Mm-hmm.
5: And then
3: He had other stuff going on.
5: He was a busy guy, but he made an appearance. Then he grabs the microphone on the stage and spends several minutes just roasting Michael Cohen in front of his son, his rabbi, everybody.
3: Oh, yeah. Yeah, he's begging me to be here.
5: He's begging me to be here. Oh, my gosh. All right.
6: Wow.
5: Number four, the FBI seized former Representative Eric Swalwell's electronics from him at the airport, and they also went after him and his D.C. home in this investigation over sexual misconduct allegations. At number three.
3: Man, that is big.
6: Oh, yeah.
5: It is big. Yeah, they met him at the airport, and that dork was like, what do we do? What about my boarding pass? It's all online. It's all on the app now. Number three, after the murder of that 42-year-old woman in Fairfax County at the hands of an illegal alien, it is now being reported half of the suspects in Fairfax County's eight 2026 homicide cases are in the U.S. illegally.
6: Gosh.
5: This is a problem.
3: Yeah. Yes.
5: Number two, President Trump announced what he called economic D-Day against Iran, warning that countries providing Tehran with financial support could face serious consequences. And then number one, admittedly, I am going to personal stereo the hell out of this countdown. This is my favorite story of the day. Gustavo Gordillo is the co-chair of the New York City Democratic Socialists of America. He's what I've referred to as Gay Gomez Adams.
3: Oh, yeah.
5: Got the pencil-thin mustache, all that.
6: Mm-hmm.
5: He claims that he's a union electrician. Here's the thing. The union put out a statement saying he failed his apprenticeship. They booted him because he wasn't showing up for work. And also, he didn't pay his dues. So
3: they cut
5: him off earlier this year. So if you're keeping score at home, the top socialist activist in New York City had his parents pay for his Yale degree. They also bought him a $1.5 million house in New York. He failed out of the only job he ever tried to work and didn't pay his bills.
6: You got fired from a union job.
5: Yes.
3: Okay.
6: That's not every day you hear that.
5: Yes. These socialists are mostly, at the leadership, and mostly downwardly mobile trust fund dorks.
3: Yes. You've been saying that for a long time.
5: Those are the top five stories that we're watching today.
3: And that's just big proof of that. Do you want more from L.A.?
6: I do.
3: Okay. L.A. also, we were talking about this earlier, because they've opened up these little huts for the homeless to go either have sex or, you know, pleasure themselves, because they deserve privacy, is what this one person was saying. They've also voted to allow homeless camps to reopen around city parks. Remember, they were finally going to clean up the city parks and finally get it out of there, you know, the kids and everything else. No, the council voted to allow people to set up camps and live in parks after a proposal by DSA council member Hugo Soto Martinez.
5: Mm.
3: And the council voted 10-3 in favor of lifting anti-camping restrictions at more than a dozen parks and public spaces across Hollywood.
6: It's unbelievable.
3: Silver Lake and surrounding neighborhoods.
5: They need the votes. They need the activists to go in there and have them fill out the registration and ballots.
3: Is that what it is?
5: I think so, yeah.
3: It's unreal.
6: As long as they knock before they enter the sugar shack.
5: You don't want to do that, yeah.
3: It does. It sounds like a joke that somebody made up when they were talking about it.
7: I propose that Los Angeles consider a pilot program for free hygienic sexual relief clinics, primarily serving the homeless and unhoused. This means equality. It means private sexual relief through masturbation or where appropriate and consensual with a partner.
3: Where are we?
0: Oh, boy.
3: More and what's your story coming up?

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1: On the ones.
3: In Mesquite, we have an accident for you on 80. This is westbound at Beltline in the right lane and a 10-minute drive to get through it. 75 northbound at Lovers, the right lane's blocked and that backup's a good 5 minutes. 20 eastbound Bowman Springs cleared. We still have some heavy traffic from Forest Hill. It's going to take about 5 minutes or so. With WBAP First Traffic and Weather on the ones, I'm Julie DeHardy.
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2: Your forecast from the WBAP on-time experts 24/7 Weather Center. North Texas is under an extreme heat warning until 8 p.m. Today, sunny and hot with a high near 106, heat index 111. Tonight, mostly clear with a low around 82. Tomorrow, sunny and hot with isolated showers and thunderstorms. High near 106, heat index about 113. It's 95 degrees in Dallas, 96 in Fort Worth. The Republican National Committee has opened a lottery for free tickets to its first midterm convention in Texas.
6: 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President Trump is expected to attend the event. 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
3: The Markley Van Camp and Robbins Show. Jamie Markley, David Van Camp, Scott Robbins. All right, so your buddy Tyler Eco's back at it, David.
4: Yeah, my buddy. Oh, okay, yeah, sure. Well, this has to do with... With Carmelo Anthony.
3: I was obviously joking, but dang.
5: He really went hard there, didn't he?
3: I know where that button is now.
4: Well, this has to do with Carmelo Anthony. Carmelo Anthony is the dude who murdered Austin Metcalf at a high school track meet in suburban Dallas. He's been sentenced to 35 years in prison for, well, stabbing Metcalf in the heart and killing him.
3: Yeah.
4: And they're back in court today. They want a new trial, and so there's a hearing underway in the Collin County Courthouse. Because apparently it's racist to convict a black kid for stabbing a white kid in the heart.
3: Okay.
4: Yeah, you got the new Black Panthers out there saying,
3: not
4: yes,
3: surprised.
4: they need to let him go. Carmelo should be free.
3: Why?
4: It was self-defense or something. All right.
3: Yeah. Anyone that's followed the case knows that's the biggest bunch of nonsense
4: that's
3: ever been said.
4: Well, James Tallarico, the Democrat running for Senate in Texas, is trying to appeal to black voters by agreeing with that, it seems, because he's got some trouble with the black vote.
3: Yes.
4: Because, his former primary opponent said that the campaign was racist. Tallarico is a white supremacist.
3: Yeah.
4: And as we established yesterday, hates handicapped kids.
5: Yeah, he does.
4: He does.
5: We did, yeah.
3: Okay.
4: He made the Democrat pilgrimage to the radio show The Breakfast Club.
3: Yes,
4: of course
3: he was on with the fraud, Charlemagne the Fraud.
4: Yeah, and he was asked about the Carmelo Anthony case.
3: Awesome.
6: Texas, we see what happened with Carmelo Anthony, and you said it was a tragedy.
7: Yeah.
6: What did you mean by that?
7: Well, I've done a lot of work in the State House on justice reform, and right now we've got a system that doesn't serve all Americans equally, and we know
3: how
7: black Texans have been have not gotten the justice they deserve in many cases. And
3: we know. Many cases. Mm-hmm. Can you give us two?
7: Yeah.
3: What exactly are you talking about? They don't do it.
7: Nope. I'm not an expert on this particular case, but I know that there were no black members of the jury. And to me, that's the only evidence you need to really prove that this system is not working.
3: Oh, okay.
7: For black Texans.
3: Got it. Listen, man, you could save all the nonsense and just go on there.
8: I love black people!
3: Just do that song and dance. It's pretty much the same. It's about as authentic.
4: Well, it was really weird, though, watching. He was very fidgety in that interview because he kept checking to make sure his wallet was still in his pocket. He gets nervous around black people. He is a white supremacist, after all.
3: Oh, gosh.
5: He's twitchy anyway. He's just...
3: Well, dude, when you got to jump through hoops like that all the time and you can't be who you really are, that's got to be tough. And it's not working. Doesn't come off very well.
5: You don't want that until you're actually elected. Then you can release the Who I Really Am card after that.
3: Well, I would love to see he and Pete Buttigieg together, just one after another, trying to convince black voters that they're okay and that they should vote for them. Because it's hilarious, both sides. I would want to see who would actually gain the trust more. If you had to bet on one, who would it be?
4: Oh, buddy.
5: No.
4: I'd probably say Pete Buttigieg.
5: I was going to say that, too, because I think he's a little smarter. Yeah.
4: Because, I mean, as long as you kept, as long as you made sure that nobody knew that he was out of the closet, I think you would have a better job.
3: Well, I think that's kind of a given now, isn't it?
4: Now, I know, but I'm also just saying he doesn't read as, quote-unquote, gay as Tallarico does.
3: Got it. Yeah. Okay.
5: Boy,
3: just a fun exercise.
5: Wow, what a pairing that is.
3: No kidding.
5: Holy cow.
3: A little earlier we were talking about Los Angeles and all these crazy ideas that they're implementing right now. Having these little, tiny little homes where homeless people can go have sex or whatever because they deserve privacy.
5: And yeah.
3: 84 of these huts have gone up and they're having the homeless build their camps again in the public parks and all of that. And Michael Schellenberger was on Fox to talk about some of this because he had a book out. This was like 5 years ago. I think he might mention it in one of the clips. I remember it at the time, him talking about how they throw all this money at the homeless problem in all these big cities, and it only makes things worse. But they were talking about the public restrooms and what a disaster they are. And this is what he had to say.
0: It's just really simple. I mean, they're being trashed by addicts, people with mental illness. They're going in there. They're using drugs together. They are having sex in there. They're extremely dangerous places. These are all just consequences of allowing large numbers of people to live on the streets in violation of anti-camping laws. California has passed 6832 legislation in 2024 that would crack down on fentanyl drug dealing. The governor has refused to fund it. This is insane. They literally will not enforce this law that we all pass. And so that's what you get. You get what you allow. If you allow addicts to take over your bathrooms, they're going to take over the bathrooms. If you create special places for them to have sex with each other, you're going to have a lot of rape. This is the reality. They know this perfectly well. Nobody can be surprised. This has been their policy for decades.
3: Okay, so the whole toxic empathy thing. Mm-hmm. Seems like they got to know by now. This doesn't work.
4: Right.
3: You can't tolerate it.
5: Aren't parks by design set up families with recreational activities, swing sets and picnic tables and other things that you can enjoy in a park, in a city park?
3: Some of these people want to repurpose the swing sets for other acrobatic sorts of activities.
5: Like, I don't even understand.
3: These people deserve a space, too, to swing from things.
5: Right, exactly.
3: Okay.
5: Yeah, turn it into a KOA with swing sets.
3: There's Schellenberger, too, just talking about big cities, because this is what happens.
0: It's amazing. Yeah, it's sort of never ending. I think it's about time we just sort of acknowledge, look, they're clearly out to destroy the cities. You can't call this unintentional. I mean, San Francisco, my book came out 5 years ago. They know exactly what they're doing. As a former public safety director of Denver told me, you get what you allow. So if you allow street prostitution, if you allow sexual assault, people living in tents, open-air drug dealing, that's what you get. So I don't think you can call this sort of an unintended consequence of compassionate policies. They're just openly wrecking their cities.
3: Yeah. And it's the story you had yesterday, David, where Karen Bass says, donate to my campaign and tax dollars will go into it.
4: Yes.
3: What was it, five times?
4: Yeah. It was five times. It was like a five-time match. Yeah. For small dollar donations.

0: Do it a couple of times today. Go around the table. It may not be the biggest story out there, but it caught your attention. You want to bring it in. David, today, what's your story?
1: As somebody who has just recently reseeded a lawn and is very, very proud of the grass that has grown, there used to be a gravel pit in my backyard. I dug up all the gravel a few months ago, and I planted the grass seed, and I've watered it. I've cared for it. I am a grass daddy, and I'm very proud of the grass that I have grown. This cracked me up. When President Trump was showing off new landscaping at the White House, they put down grass seed to restore the lawn, and he got philosophical about it.
0: Really? I'm still trying to get over you calling yourself Grass Daddy.
2: It's an infamous lawn mowing company.
0: I guess so. Okay.
3: You know, grass has a life like humans have a life. And this is all going to be right now. It's put in, if you come back in 2 weeks, 3 weeks, it's in shock. But you come back in 2 or 3 weeks, this has all been redone. It's all been topsoiled. In other words, we put topsoil, brand new earth on top. Very, you know, very, lot of good ingredients in that earth for grass. If you're grass, you're very happy. And this grass will look so beautiful. If you remember, it had big sunken areas in here, and it was pretty bad. It was in bad shape. But this grass is the highest quality. It was given free of charge by Scotts Miracle-Gro. Scotts. And Scotts is a great company. They actually contributed to my campaign. I must be honest. You'll figure that one out. And they said to me, sir, we'd like to replace the grass at the White House with the highest quality grass and do a real job. So, Scotts, I want to thank Scotts Miracle-Gro.
2: All right. So seven times you mentioned Scotts.
1: They had a contract.
0: He said Scotts. Dang it. If he just didn't have the S on there.
3: Scott!
0: That would be great.
1: Well, I too use Scotts Miracle-Gro, and it did wonders. A couple weeks of...
2: Was he holding the bag when he said
1: No, he wasn't. I'd like to see him out there with the little broadcaster just like rolling back and forth. Make sure you're doubling up on that, you know?
0: Oh, that's great, man.
1: You got to make sure you're putting some high-quality compost over that to make sure that the seed doesn't get too shocked by the sun. You know, you want it to all stay in place, not get washed away by the water. You know.
0: Yes.
2: Oh my gosh, that was great.
0: I think I'm changing my story to something else. I gotta take care of this though. But Scotty, what's your story?
2: Well, as you guys probably know, the Prince Harry and Meghan are on their way back to the UK. Apparently, they informed King Charles over the weekend that they were coming back. They said they're going to hang on to their Monticello estate and their property in Portugal. But people are throwing a flag on the Santa Barbara County one in Monticello. Records are showing, by the way, that their company, Rockbridge LLC, bought the 7.38-acre estate for $14.65 million back in June 9th of 2020. 3 days later, the company took out a $9.52 million loan from City National Bank. By the way, this is an adjustable-rate mortgage. Starting at 2.49%, capable of going as high as almost 8% by 2030. No refinance on the books either. They calculated the loan runs somewhere between $40,000 and $43,000 a month on a standard 30-year term. That's north of $480,000 a year before taxes. They add all this up and what it's costing them to live there. It is remarkable the amount of money. The county tax obtained by the New York Post shows the bill climbing every year they've owned the home, from $136,000 in 2021-22 to $141,000, then $144,000, then $146,000, before landing this year at almost $150,000. Add those 5 years together, and Harry and Meghan have paid roughly $721,000 in property taxes alone since the first assessment. And this goes past what the insurance cost, what the gardeners cost, what everything else costs. So people are like, well, they can say whatever they want, but this is a financial decision. They're getting the hell out of Dodge while they have a chance.
0: Got it.
2: And they're going back to the UK on this thing. So, because everything they've touched stiffed. I mean, everything that earned income from them was a bomb.
0: Yeah.
2: His book, his stupid book that came out that nobody bought.
0: Yeah.
2: Then she had the Netflix series.
0: Yes,
2: they had a Netflix series together, the podcast. Yeah, the whole thing's a disaster. So tail tucked between their legs, they're heading back to the UK. They can sponge off Chuck for a while longer.
0: All right, for my story, David, you mentioned you're the grass daddy, and it reminded me. I'll just bring this in. I hope I'm not, you know, making anybody uncomfortable.

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1: Very good. All right, we
3: got out of time. I got it!
1: Yes, we got it.
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1: All right. Nimrods in the News, we go to Iowa. That's where a 45-year-old postal worker by the name of Jill Brown has been arrested. Why? Well, she's stealing Menards rebates from people's mail and then redeeming them herself.
3: Well, dang.
1: Homeowner complained about the rebate being missing. Hey, where is it? Menards reported it's been redeemed. What? They figured out that Jill had cashed it in and had done it many times over a couple of years. Guilty, and that's Nimrods in the News.
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0: On the ones.
5: We've got a wreck on I-30. It's the westbound side, and you're backed up to about 548 all the way to 551 where you'll find the accident. That's going to be about 10, 15 minutes. 80 westbound at Beltline, there's a collision in the right lane. You're backed up 10 minutes, and the right lane's blocked on 75 northbound at Lovers with a 10-minute ride. With WBAP First Traffic and Weather on the Ones, I'm Julie Hardy.
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13: From the WBAP On-Time Experts 24-7 Weather Center, extreme heat warnings flying again today with air temps to 106 and heat indices dangerous. Heat safety top of mind, please. 83 tonight and another day just like it tomorrow with highs near 106. 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
19: It's 97 degrees in Dallas and 97 in Fort Worth. The U.S. intensifying an economic pressure campaign against Iran this week. Trey Yingst has the story from Tel Aviv.
20: Overnight, President Trump announced economic D-Day against Iran, posting to True Social saying, "No one has given the Islamic Republic of Iran a greater opportunity to make a deal than me. Tragically for them, they have failed to take it. Therefore, today I am announcing the most crushing economic operation ever taken against any country. This will be economic warfare and isolation on an unprecedented scale."
19: Iran's foreign minister is spreading more propaganda by calling the campaign a diversion from the U.S.'s own issues. Your money news brought to you by NetWorthRadio.com. Fewer people applied for U.S. unemployment benefits last week, as the Labor Department reported yesterday that jobless claims dropped to 206,000 last week from a revised 212,000 the week before. Over the past year, claims have been at historically low range of around 200,000 to 230,000 a week. Checking Wall Street's latest, due to rising Treasury yields, the Dow is down 420 points to 53,043, NASDAQ off by 191 to 26,140, S&P 500 in the red by 29 to 7,679. Keep connected to DFW for the latest on the situation in the Middle East on your home for WBAP's Morning News, weekdays 5 till 9. 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

0: The Markley Van Camp and Robbins Show. Jamie Markley, David Van Camp, Scott Robbins, and now the five stories we're watching today.
1: 1, 2, 3, 4, 5. All right, number five, ActBlue CEO has pleaded the fifth under congressional questioning and foreign donation investigation. Because ActBlue, which is the clearinghouse for fundraising for Democrats, boy, they were sure taking a lot of questionable donations from places outside of the U.S., huh?
2: Yeah.
1: They're pleading the fifth
2: again.
1: Yes. Number four, the FBI seized former Representative Eric Swalwell's
3: electronics.
1: Thank you. From him at the San Francisco airport and from his D.C. home in this investigation over sexual misconduct allegations. Number three, President Trump announced what he called economic D-Day against Iran, warning that countries providing Tehran with financial support could face serious consequences. Number two, Gustavo Gordillo is the co-chair of the New York City Democratic Socialists of America. He claims that he's a union electrician, but the union put out a statement saying, you failed at your apprenticeship, you didn't show up to work. And also, what about the union dues you owe us?
2: That's great.
1: Yeah, so, again, this is the same guy whose parents bought him a degree from Yale and a $1.5 million house in New York. Working man's champion right there.
2: Absolutely.
1: Gay Gomez Adams strikes again. And then, number one, on a much more serious note, Carmelo Anthony. This is the young man who murdered Austin Metcalf at a high school track meet in suburban Dallas. Well, they're looking for a new trial because of claims of racism, or he got railroaded or something because Carmelo Anthony is black and the victim was white. At a hearing today in Collin County, the prosecutor revealed that Carmelo's girlfriend had gone to their school the morning of the stabbing to say that Carmelo was stalking her after she broke up with him and that he was, quote, on the verge. That was an hour before the stabbing. He had a history of violence and made references to stabbing people and licking the blood off of the blade.
2: Oh, boy. Yeah. It's amazing that that was not used in the original trial.
1: I know.
2: Okay.
3: Inadmissible.
2: Okay, I mentioned the WNBA coach that said we need to bring love because the other one, Cheryl Reeves, said you need to educate yourself
3: right
2: when it comes to dogs and girls sports because you just don't get it. Especially you, Scott Robbins.
3: Where am I supposed to go educate myself at? Cheryl?
2: Mm.
3: Pamphlet? You got something for me?
2: I'm sure some woke pamphlet.
3: That pushes back on that refutes it? Okay.
2: Other coaches are just concerned with the amount of hate speech that's going on.
3: Okay.
2: Isn't that what happens?
3: That's what they call it.
2: You try to bring in an argument of like, here's why this doesn't make sense. Hate speech.
3: Yeah. Exactly.
2: But anyway, this is the coach of the Golden State Valkyries, Natalie Nikese. Roll it.
4: I want to ask you, there are reports of the protests outside the arena regarding trans kids or trans people participating in sports. Cheryl talked about it. Do you have any comment on that?
5: I would say just my comment would be, you know, as I've spoken before, like, there's, I mean, just in the world and just in sports right now, there's too much hate that's going on, too much hate speech. I would, you know, highly suggest people continue to lead with love. I love to lead with love. I don't think the word love has been expressed enough. For me, I want to continue to share that and also just continue to support because I know when we, our love on each other, like we bring the best out of each other. And so that's what I want to continue to stand up.
2: Yeah, lead with love.
3: It's the definition of love, though, is everything we agree with. And the definition of hate is something that you disagree with us on.
2: Yes, that's correct.
3: That doesn't make any sense, of course.
2: No, loving would be telling someone the truth.
3: Right, exactly.
2: And protecting women.
3: At the same time.
2: In their space.
3: Wouldn't that be loving?
2: I would think
3: trying
2: so.
3: Trying to protect women?
2: Than having everyone else play pretend to someone's delusion?
3: It's just...
2: Yes. Yes, of course.
6: Nonsense.
2: Other things going on. Hunter Biden does not feel bad for the Dem establishment. And what's your story all coming up?
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9: 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I'm Mike Traina from the 24-Hour Breaking News Center.
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10: We do have a problem for you on 183 in Irving, westbound, just past Beltline. It's in the on-ramp lane to the right, and it's backing traffic up about 5 minutes worth. Then if you're traveling on 30, eastbound Dalrock to Horizon, they're working in the right lane, so that's 5 minutes to drive through. Highway 80 westbound at Beltline is an accident in the right lane, and that's about 10 minutes. With WBAP First Traffic and Weather on the ones, I'm Julie DeHardy.
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9: Your forecast from the WBAP on-time experts 24/7 Weather Center. North Texas is under an extreme heat warning until 8 p.m. Today, sunny and hot, high near 106, heat index 111. Tonight, mostly clear, low about 82. Tomorrow, sunny and hot again, isolated showers and thunderstorms, high near 106, heat index about 113. It's 99 degrees in both Dallas and Fort Worth. 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A police officer in Florida has been arrested for searching a license plate reader system hundreds of times. Jessica Rosenthal has details.
13: Earlier this month, now former Sarasota police officer Corey Waiters was arrested for using the state's Flock license plate reader system to search for the same plate more than 350 times over a five-month period last year. Waiters is accused of using the state's driver and vehicle information database improperly as well and was arrested on both felony and misdemeanor charges. Jessica Rosenthal, Fox News.
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0: The Markley Van Camp and Robbins Show. Jamie Markley, David Van Camp, Scott Robbins. Okay, there's much to get to. I'm kind of scattered at the moment because I had to ask AI how I could educate myself to know that biological men playing in women's sports is a good thing.
1: Good thing. Because I was told, we were told, we had to educate ourselves by some WNBA coach of the, what is it, the Larynx?
2: The Larynx?
1: Well, what is the Valkyries or the Lynx or what?
0: The Lynx, yeah.
1: Okay.
0: The Valkyries coach is the one that said I need more love.
1: Yes. Okay.
0: It was Cheryl Reeve that said the other, right? Isn't she the Lynx coach?
2: I think so, yeah.
1: Okay.
2: I don't know.
0: I can't remember.
1: Who knows?
0: But her whole thing.
1: I hate the educate yourself stuff.
0: Talking about dogs and girls sports, and she said.
3: I don't want to give them any more oxygen that they deserve. We know, I've said this before, transgender kids belong. And I think, you know, as we're seeing sort of politically in this country, they've found a talking point that people are buying into. And the only thing I ask is that people educate themselves further.
1: Yeah. Okay.
0: I think that's what we were talking about, though. It was trans kids, or we were talking about women allowing biological men to play in their sport.
1: Yes.
0: Right? And so, Scott, if you wanted to know.
1: Yeah, I do want to know how I can educate myself. Please help me.
0: You go to gender identity advocacy organizations or certain academic gender studies programs.
1: Oh, boy.
0: Progressive media outlets. Things like that. The Human Rights Campaign, GLAAD, Athlete Alley, they publish position papers and toolkits arguing that transgender women, which would be biological dudes, should compete in women's categories after hormone therapy. And there's all sorts of different things that they can educate you on. However, something that the AI told me that I didn't even ask for was that countervailing evidence that is routinely omitted or minimized in the above sources. Boy, I didn't ask for that.
1: No.
0: But it says, large consistent data from exercise physiology, sports science, and performance records show that male puberty produces durable advantages in strength, speed, power, aerobic capacity, bone density, and skeletal leverage that are only partially reversed by testosterone suppression.
2: Science is going to have to educate itself.
0: Exactly.
1: Exactly. And then they're going to have to always educate Coach Weirdo there, yes.
0: Male advantage in most sports is 10 to 50% depending on the event. Even after years of cross-sex hormones, retained advantages commonly remain at like 20%.
1: What are we arguing about here? Seriously, what are we arguing about?
0: Well, I'm just saying you wanted to know how to educate yourself, and I was trying to give you an answer.
1: Well, that's my part of the education process.
0: But this AI has given me all this science and facts that I didn't ask for. So there you go. Anyway, and then it goes on for a long time.
1: It's madness. It's madness.
0: It is 100% madness.
1: Yes.
0: Okay. The Democratic Socialists have taken over the Democratic Party, at least in part. I think people would have to admit that.
1: Mm-hmm.
0: And there are some people that don't feel sorry for these establishment Democrats at all. And one of those people would be Hunter Biden.
1: Hmm.
0: He's doing a lot of podcasts. He's doing a lot of talking.
1: Mm-hmm.
0: And whenever he does and he starts swearing, I'm usually there for it because it's funny to me, at least. And here we go.
4: People expect me to say, well, you know, I'd like to say that, you know, those people really had their heart in the right. That pissed me off. Still pisses me off. I'm angry. I'm angry for my dad. They know better. They know better. And, I mean, a lot of them know better. You know, the David Axelrods and Rahm Emanuels and the guys that, you know, have fed off of the fiction that they're responsible for the Obama presidency.
0: Dude, he's got it out for those guys.
2: Oh, yeah.
0: It just kills me every time. I'm always there for it.
1: And he's not a big fan.
0: No. Do you think those guys hosed his dad?
2: Well, I don't know about those guys in particular, but I don't blame Hunter for being bitter about a lot of those guys. Because, you know, they went along with the charade until it was obvious they couldn't do it anymore.
0: There is that.
2: And they threw him under the bus. I mean, they should have done it earlier.
0: Yes.
2: But remember, you know, before the midterms in 2022, there was this rumbling that there was going to be some big piece about Joe Biden's senility coming mm-hmm. out. And it was really only going to be authorized if the Democrats just face planted completely, just got wiped out in the midterms. Mm-hmm. And it wasn't as bad as it could have been. Not as bad as a lot of people were expecting it to be for the Democrat Party. So then they found themselves in a conundrum. What do we do about Joe now?
0: Well, I guess. And the sources at the time were saying they thought maybe he'd turn it over to Kamala, but he saw her and what a disaster she was. Yeah. Plus, I think he wanted the juice. And there was also, well, Dr. Jill didn't want to give up the juice either.
2: Yeah.
1: No, she was really big into it, though.
0: Oh, yeah.
1: I think she had more to do with it than he did.
0: I don't know if we could ever set up an interview with Hunter Biden. I just want to do it to ask him about George Clooney. Because, man, when he starts going off on Clooney.
4: Him and everybody around him.
0: It's just the best. Anyway, I know we got to move on to other things. Well, speaking of the Democratic Socialists, this woman in Florida, Angie Nixon, she's a nut.
2: Oh, yeah.
1: Oh, yeah.
0: No doubt about that.
1: Huge nut.
0: A few clips that I can play from her. One is, we need Haitians to stay. Very important. Especially in Florida.
5: The Haitian community here in our state contribute over $2.6 billion to our economy. And not only that, it's not only just about their labor. It's actually about the culture that they bring here. They are amazing people. And so there needs to be a clear pathway to citizenship, especially if their country is still so unstable.
1: How do you know they bring $2.6 billion into the economy? Yeah. How do you know that? You just throw a number out there. That makes me nuts. You're right. Based on what? Tax records and a pantry. They're not. I don't get it.
0: You're killing me.
1: Do you

0: in jail and to call for an end and an abolishment of ICE.
1: I mean, I've heard of scare tactics before, yeah. But they're going to shoot and kill us if you don't send people like me to D.C.
2: It's flagrant disregard for the truth.
3: It's flagrant. They need to put up billboards. It's like just a picture of like a uniformed law enforcement official like pointing a gun at somebody's head, and it's vote for me or you get it.
1: Exactly. I had to do a double take. I had to go back. Did she really just say that?
0: And they are going to get away with it unless we send people like me to Washington, D.C.
1: They're
0: going to
1: do what again?
0: And they are going to escalate things, and they are going to shoot and kill us.
1: Okay. It's a secret plot. You guys just haven't heard of it yet.
2: Only she can stop it.
1: Yes. That's right.
2: Yeah.
1: There you go.
2: It's like the bat signal goes out. We need your help. Or people will die.
1: Oh, jeez. So, like we said at the start, man, what a time to be alive.
2: I'm loopy.
1: All right. It's that time. We do it a couple of times a day. Go around the table. It may not be the biggest story out there, but it caught your attention. David, what's your story here?
3: This is wild. Back in June, a military jet crashed during a training mission near Rimrock Lake in Washington State. The pilot, Marine Major Jackson Simon, survived after ejecting from his plane. Okay. Now, a Yakima County Sheriff's deputy's body cam footage has been released as the deputy is looking for him and finds him walking down the road. The guy's got a big gash on his face because he had hit some trees while he was landing.
1: Man.
3: And the body cam footage is, one, it's remarkable how calm this guy seems to be in such a situation. And then at one point, you're going to hear this older guy who is a witness come in and just Captain Obvious him, and it's hilarious.
1: All right, roll it.
4: Hey, sir. How are you?
5: Good. Are you the only pilot?
4: I am, sir. I'm okay.
5: Okay. Let me see. Parachute laceration.
4: Yeah, it looks like I went through some trees and whatnot. Do you have cell service with?
5: I did.
4: Yep. Do you know if I have a call, sir?
5: Yeah, absolutely. I heard you guys.
4: Yep. We were doing circles over the lake, doing in some low level training.
5: Okay.
4: And then I tucked in. And I'm not sure exactly. Honestly, I'm a little...
5: Nope, you're fine.
4: When I tucked in...
6: You hit the tree bad, bud.
4: I went through the trees.
6: Jeez.
4: And I'm looking up. So, like, I'm here. I'm flying level with the ridgeline.
6: Got you shaking.
4: Yeah. I have some adrenaline.
5: No, you're good.
6: Damn, bud.
4: I ejected.
6: You got to fly higher.
4: You need to go higher. That's
6: right. Yes, sir.
4: I'm sorry. Thank you for making extra calls.
5: Yeah. Do you need it for...
4: I need to make more calls. That's all right.
5: Yeah, absolutely.
4: Hey, Captain Stone. It's Major Simon. Hey, buddy. I just crashed. I need you to do some stuff for me.
3: I like the old timers just like, you got to fly higher. Your hands are shaking.
1: Well, thanks for that.
2: And what's wrong with you? Yeah.
1: Would it have been mean at that point to say, yeah, I know I hit the trees. I just experienced it. Well, you need to fly higher. I get it. Yeah. I'm not going to you for flying instruction. This is not helpful at this time.
3: Your hands are shaking, son. Well, yeah, because I just ejected after I crashed an airplane.
2: I have a seat over there, right, brother?
1: Got this. All right, Scotty, what do you got for your story?
2: Pretty much a given that California Governor Gavin Newsom will be running for the White House in 2028. The bench, by the way, woefully thin. I mean, when you get excited about AOC, holy cow.
1: Yeah.
2: Anyway, so Gavin's making some of the rounds, and he's been asked some questions about himself and about gubernatorial, about his presidential runs. And one of the reporters was from Detroit. Was asking a question, and this is one of those you put it on the tee and you just hit it out of the park, right? The reporter said, would you be a good president? Gavin's response was, I don't know. Reporter said, do you think he would? Newsom replied, I have no idea. Boy, there's a stellar sales pitch for you right there, huh?
1: That's it?
2: That's it! No idea. I don't know.
1: Wow.
2: Would you be a good president? I don't know.
1: Oh my gosh. What is that? Crazy. That's trying to be like just an honest guy of the people.
2: Dude, that's the worst answer you could possibly give.
1: Yeah, it's not good.
2: I mean, it may be honest, but man, that's really about all you need to know, isn't it? You got a guy out there like this?
1: All right, for my story, I got this. It's back to school time.
2: Sure is.
1: Mom's dropping the kid off. And this was on Instagram. She just put it out there. So there's a woke area where she lives. Mm-hmm. So this is the way you got to drop off your kids now. Roll it.
7: Bye, sweetie. Remember, there are only two sexes. Boys can't become girls, and girls can't become boys. Safe adults don't ask you to keep secrets. 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If a teacher has a rainbow safe space sticker on their window or wall, they're actually not

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3: The Mark Lee Van Camp and Robin Show. 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
4: This is absolutely insane. 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She snapped and murdered her three young kids, strangled them. 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
7: We feel like the system failed her. 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
3: Oh, my gosh. 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
8: When the going gets tough.
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3: All right. Nimrod's the News. Well, we go to a flight from London where this woman is writing, and this was in the Metro UK. People have lied to you for years. The Mile High Club is not what it seems. It's awkward and disgusting. Her and her husband, they were on a way for an anniversary trip on the way back, and they're like, hey, this could be kind of fun. She details it, the nastiness of this bathroom and the smell of waste. They decided, she said she had to swear off sex for a week afterwards. It was so bad. Head-butted her partner, too, and that's Nimrod's in the middle.
10: Markley, Van Camp, and Robbins.
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2: On the ones.
19: Heading into Rockwall, eastbound I-30 just before Horizon Road. Crews are working in the right lane. Just a couple of minutes back up to Dow Rock. Watch for some road construction heading westbound on 635 at Jupiter Road. This has the left lane closed. Also on the eastbound side of 635 at Miller Road, Royal Lane, you've got road construction set up. It's also in the left lane. With WBAP first traffic and weather on the ones, I'm Dave Allen.
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22: From the WBAP On-Time Experts 24-7 Weather Center, another sunny, hot day with dangerous heat and humidity. Extreme heat warning in effect until 8 p.m. tonight. Dangerous hot conditions with temperatures to 108 this afternoon. And we'll do it again tomorrow, only reaching 83 for low temps tonight. 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For WBAP News, I'm meteorologist Scott Lauriemore at the Weather Channel.
18: It's 100 degrees in Dallas and 101 in Fort Worth. A federal court in Texas will hear a case against building a section of border wall through a national park. Eben Brown reports.
23: A federal restraining order is halting plans to build more border wall through Big Bend National Park in Texas. Protesters say construction will disrupt delicate ecology. Crystal Albright lives nearby.
24: When 31 laws were waived and contractors came in with no bid contracts, that was our big concern.
23: A hearing is set for next week in San Antonio. Eben Brown, Fox News.
18: 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Walmart reported its slowest growth in U.S. comparable sales in 6 years during its most recent quarter, and it offered a reserved upgraded outlook. The results announced today fanned some concern. Shares were down more than 8% in early morning trading. Checking Wall Street, the Dow, because of Walmart's announcement and rising Treasury yields, is down 569 points to 52,885. The NASDAQ is down by 256 to 26,075. S&P 500 in the red by 48 to 7,660. Keep connected, DFW, for the latest on the situation in the Middle East on your home for WBAP's Morning News, weekdays 5 till 9. 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
3: The Markley, Van Camp, and Robbins Show. Jamie Markley, David Van Camp, Scott Robbins. Okay, I guess if you're not doing well with the black vote, you go out and say, you know, I've read MLK and Malcolm X.
31: Yes, that's exactly what happened with Michigan Senate Democrat nominee Abdul El-Sayed. See, he knows that, you know, a lot of black people really don't like Islamists,
3: yep,
31: and they don't like communists.
3: Nope.
31: He happens to be both.
3: Mm-hmm.
31: So that's a problem. He had to go out there, and he's doing the best, doing his best.
3: Okay.
31: To try to figure this out.
3: All right, buddy. Let's hear it.
32: You got to read Dr. Martin Luther King. You know, you got to read the stuff that he actually wrote.
33: Yeah.
32: Malcolm X.
33: Yeah.
32: I learned what it meant to be a person of color reading black folk and the civil rights struggle. And I understand that my responsibility is about trying to address racial inequity.
3: Well, I guess that's a decent enough effort.
31: I love black people.
3: It is. It's just on and on and on. It's the same thing. It's Jerry Maguire never ends.
31: Mm-hmm.
3: Some people are more convincing than others.
31: Yes.
3: I don't know that that's going to play much in Michigan.
31: I don't know, man. Well, I mean, when you had his primary opponent, that weird lady, running up the score against him in...
3: Yeah.
31: Was it Rashida Tlaib's district?
3: I believe so.
31: Like, that's a... that's a big old warning sign.
3: Yes. And, I mean, if you're going to try to convince people about reading Malcolm X, you should go to LeBron.
31: Oh, of course. Well, naturally.
34: Well, yeah.
3: Because we all remember when he started reading Malcolm X, he wanted to make sure to bring it with him in press conferences.
34: So he could be seen with it.
3: And then asked about it, mm-hmm, and it was very eloquent what he said about it at the time.
35: He's a very, very smart man. Very, very, very smart man. And basically, him understanding the how powerful the Negro can be. He used that word a lot. How powerful we are. Just a very powerful-minded gentleman. And it's unbelievable to kind of read something that's coming directly from him.
3: It's unbelievable.
35: Just hate. Wish I had the opportunity to meet him. Obviously, we know what the situation that happened along, not only him, but Dr. Martin Luther King, some of the greats that's ever walked this face of earth, not only just here in America, but in the face of earth. So.
3: Yes. It's unbelievable that this book's been available to him his entire life and never, I guess, realized it.
34: Well,
3: that you could read the actual words that he wrote.
34: Busy reading other things at the time, and he got caught up now.
31: I do like that there was not a crease in the spine of that paper book. Or paper
2: no.
31: Yeah.
2: No. No. Brand new copy, David.
10: But the one thing that, at least my takeaway, that I wouldn't have known before, smart man. Not just a smart man. Very, very, very, very smart man.
31: Oh, yes.
10: Man. Was it five or four?
2: Very, very, very, very. I think four.
31: I thought three.
2: Oh, okay.
10: Fact check. Here we go. No, we got to go back to the smart man part.
35: Very smart man.
10: That's from.
35: Very, very, very smart man.
10: Yeah, three. The second time.
2: Good catch, David.
10: Yes. I guess if you're going to get technical and count the first one, you could say four, but I'm saying that it's three. It's probably right there.
2: Okay.
10: So there you go.
2: You stopped. Once you get past three, you lose the punch.
10: I think.
2: Four doesn't, you know, by then it's.
10: If you're going to go four, you got to go five. It's always got to be odd numbers.
2: Yes, yeah.
10: Yeah.
2: You got to
10: hit
2: it harder.
10: Very, very.
2: Very.
10: And then you'd have it. Okay. All right.
2: LeBron.
10: Well, there are some Democratic socialists that are trying to take their talents to South Beach. I don't know how well that's going to go.
31: Oh, yeah.
10: We'll see. But, you know, a lot of Democrats, they do this dance where, it's a Big Ten party.
2: Mm-hmm.
10: Yeah, welcome to all people. Well, David Jolly, you know, he is the gubernatorial candidate for the Democrats in Florida.
2: Yes.
10: I don't think he's saying Big Ten here.
11: Look, I reject the DSA. I reject socialism. I'm a capitalist, and I think capitalism provides the greatest amount of economic mobility. I reject socialism. I'm a capitalist. We'll see how Florida's voters sort that out in November.
10: Yeah, I know who the people voting
31: are. You?
10: Yes, exactly. I know who's voting in this election. They don't want this crap.
31: Oh, no. No, no, no.
10: And he's not the only one there. It's Moskowitz, too. They ran somebody against him.
31: Yeah, for him too. It's because he's Jewish too. He's like absolutely rejecting the DSA.
10: Oh yeah, and he's reminding people there's Jewish voters.
12: 25% of this district is Jewish. 20% of this district is Hispanic. People have escaped socialism, and when they hear folks from the DSA go on television and talk about, you know, how they want to abolish the Senate, they want to get rid of prisons, and you know, they no borders. You know, most Americans hear that stuff and they say, what is going on?
10: Yeah.
2: True.
10: That is true.
31: That's like the bare minimum of common ground I think we can find with some of our Democrat brothers and sisters. Some of them.
10: Some of them.
31: Communism's bad, right? Can we at least, can reasonable people agree that communism usually, really, actually never works?
2: Well, it's never been tried the right way. It's never been done right. But they figured it out. They've got the key to it.
10: Mm-hmm. Yes.
2: They know how it's supposed to work.
31: They can't even run a grocery store.
2: No.
10: No.
31: Actually, that's not even fair. Grocery stores are incredibly difficult to run. I'll check myself on that one.
10: But they also, you've got people saying, well, you do the government run, and it would be way better.
31: Yeah.
2: Mm-hmm.
10: And we saw what happened in Kansas City. It was a disaster.
2: Mm-hmm. Well, but you don't care when you make a profit or not. Yeah, I suppose, you know.
10: Yeah, that.
2: It is better to run one of those. Yeah, yeah, no pressure.
10: Hurts quite a bit.
2: Yeah.
10: Crazy story out of Philly. Maybe you've seen it. You got this guy dressed up with a Chucky mask. This is terrorizing people. Chasing women.
2: Like up the street or something?
10: Yes.
2: Oh, my gosh.
10: Oh, yeah.
2: Get decked is what's going to happen.
10: Well, I saw the video of it, and then Daily Wire News had it this morning talking about
13: it. The incident occurred near Philadelphia City Hall when a black male suspect wearing a Chucky Halloween mask approached several individuals while filming himself. In one encounter, he accosted a female jogger saying, quote, "Are you ready to die?" The woman then ran away, calling for help. During the encounter, the suspect kept one arm concealed behind his back, according to police. No weapon appears in the surveillance video, but police say the suspect is wanted on charges including possession of an instrument of crime, terroristic threats, harassment, assault, reckless endangerment, and intimidation. Aside from a minor injury to her leg while making her escape, the jogger made it out unharmed.
10: Wow. I think they catch this person. That's public gaining.
2: Well, I'm surprised he hasn't been beat. Well, by an accompanied male or something, or a male nearby.
10: Well, I also heard a report that a woman sort of fought back.
2: Good.
10: A woman named Jamaica. And she talked to news about it. This is what she had to say.
14: So I started to wave at her across from the intersection and say, hey, there's someone behind you. So I figured that if anything was going to happen, I wanted to see it with my own two eyes. He just seemed so disoriented about what his goals actually were. Like, I had bags. He wasn't reaching for those. It didn't seem like he had a clear goal to, like, actually get in La Colombe to do anything. So I was like, okay, well, let's see if you can fight. And he couldn't.
10: Wow.
31: Well,
10: very interesting.
31: They say that they have identified the guy. He is Zymeira Hughes. And they know, they're very familiar with him in Philadelphia, apparently.
10: You mean this isn't the first crime ever?
31: No, it's not. They think he may have fled Pennsylvania. He has ties to California and Nevada. So U.S. Marshal Services are now involved. Uh-oh. That's not...
2: Well, wow. Went to Pennsylvania to run for Congress.
10: Well, I mean, is this going to be another case where he's just out in another day or two?
31: Well, if the Marshal Service is involved, no.
10: Probably good. So I'm sure people around that town are like, good, this guy needs to go away. Because the DA there is a disaster.
31: Larry Krasner? Oh, yeah.
10: Yes.
2: Oh, gosh, yes.
10: Just the worst.
2: Well, I was thinking they were doing it for clicks.
31: That's like, what they said.
2: Like that goofing on people. On the, you
31: filming
2: know.
31: It for his own purposes. I don't know what the own purposes would be, though. Because it could be for online clicks. It could also be he's a sick individual who gets his jollies watching scared women run away. I don't know.
10: Public gang.
31: Yes.
2: I've seen these guys online where there are people are at a hardware store or something and they're looking.
31: Yeah.
2: They come behind him, kind of flip him in the back of the neck.
10: Right.
2: And looking around, trying to, and the guy turns immediately, so you think it's just somebody across, right?
10: Right.
2: But it's like, you know, we want to, it's a good way to get your ass kicked, you know?
31: Yeah.
2: I mean.
10: Oh, yeah.
2: Yeah.
10: No doubt about it. Did you see this thing kind of made the rounds? Concert promoter posting a video online asking Gen Xers, help me out there, what's it going to take to get you guys going out to concerts again?
2: Lower prices.
31: Yeah, no kidding.
10: That's the first thing you would say.
2: I would, yeah.
10: Yeah. And I understand, for a band to be on the road, it's crazy expensive to do that.
2: Of course it is, yeah.
10: So that means ticket price, but not to the extent that it's gone.
2: It's crazy.
10: Over the last few decades.
2: Less than 100's a bargain.
10: Yes.
31: Dude, I looked just on a whim for Ella Langley tickets, and it was like the cheapest I could find was like $600 per.
10: Yes.
31: It's like, okay, no. And I understand she's huge, and that's not, you know, typical of every concert, but man.
10: Yeah.
2: I don't know what my daughter paid for the Foo Fighter tickets we went when we saw them, but I bet it was a lot.
10: Probably.
2: Yeah.
10: Especially if they're good seats.
2: They were decent, yeah.
10: Comedian Dan Regan gave some answers for the Gen Xers out there.
2: Okay.
10: He said bring back physical tickets.
2: Yes.
10: Cell phone tickets equal anxiety. That doesn't bother me.
2: I get anxious with those damn things.
10: So that'd be bring boomers back.
2: Maybe. Well, it would help me because I like the hard ticket in my hand.
10: Okay.
2: Rather than trying to find it on my phone, I've had it for 6 months.
10: So more chairs. Chairs are awesome.
2: Well, chairs are awesome unless you get the jackasses that stand the whole show.
10: Okay, this is actually funny. Purchase of your ticket should come with complimentary readers and some ibuprofen.
2: I would say a drink ticket, too.
10: Cleaner restrooms.
2: Well, okay.
10: It's part of the experience, isn't it?
2: Yeah.
10: Fine the band $1,000 for every minute late they're taking the stage.
31: There you go.
2: Man.
31: Yes, I like that.
2: I like that, too.
10: Man, if they would have had that back in the day for a couple of GNR shows I was at, oh, man, I'd have made a lot of money.
2: Stevie Wonder, I would have walked out with a couple of grand.
10: Really?
2: God, the guy was like 2 hours late.
10: Well, that'd be more if it's $1,000 every minute.
2: Oh, for $1,000 a minute, yeah.
10: Well, yeah, 120 grand.
2: But geez, man, that's ridiculous.
10: Yeah. He also said lock up all cell phones. Mm. So none are allowed.
2: Yeah, you're not going to be able to do that.
10: You're not going to be able to do that now.
2: Most of the stuff you're not going to be able to do. But
10: there are some artists that are like, just leave the cell phone. Stop it.
2: Oh, I know. They don't like it. I understand. Yeah.
10: Yeah. But sometimes it is kind of cool to see just the experience. But I think, yes, it's the prices more than anything.
2: Yeah.
10: It's just kind of crazy.
2: Ridiculous.
10: It's a lot of Gen Xers remember paying.
2: Yeah. Oh, yeah.
10: $15, $10 for a great show.
31: You should start the shows at 5 p.m.
10: Yes!
2: It's going to be
10: nap time.
2: Yeah.
10: All right, 5 stories we're watching today in a news update next.
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22: Southbound I-35W from Golden Triangle Boulevard over to North Loop 820. That's about a 10-minute drive. Then it's another 10 minutes as you move through downtown over to I-30. Heading westbound on Highway 183 from the 121 merge over to Loop 820, about a 5-minute trip. Watch for some construction in Arlington, southbound 360. This is partially blocking the ramp to eastbound I-20. With WBAP First Traffic, I'm Dave Allen.
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0: The Markley, Van Camp, and Robbins Show. Jamie Markley, David Van Camp, Scott Robbins. And now, the five stories we're watching today.
1: All right, number five, Act Blue. This is the fundraising clearinghouse for the Democrat Party. The CEO is testifying in a closed-door session with members of Congress and has pleaded the fifth.
0: Really?
1: Yeah. This is over foreign donations that Act Blue was facilitating and passing along. Number four, the FBI seized former Representative Eric Swalwell's electronics from him at San Francisco Airport and from his D.C. home as they investigate sexual assault allegations against him. Number three, Jason Arday. This is the con artist at Cambridge who was exposed as a fraud and then took his own life. Activists are saying this was a lynching. There was a change.org petition that said that you can only run so many negative stories about somebody in a day. They said the media coverage got him killed. What the hell?
0: That is insane to say that.
1: Now, an American academic who first raised concerns has been suspended by the Belgian university he works for. Nathan Koffness is under investigation for discrimination.
0: Because if you notice someone is being a total fraud, you just can't say it.
1: Yes, apparently.
0: That's because it's not loving enough.
1: Right. Yes, I guess. Dude, I don't know. Number two, a 35-year-old Albany woman who converted to Islam 5 years ago has now been arrested on federal charges after she allegedly swore allegiance to ISIS and told a federal confidential informant of her plans to attack the state capital. Jessica Bowie is her name. She was taken into custody overnight. And then number one, Carmelo Anthony. This is the young man who murdered Austin Metcalf at a high school track meet in suburban Dallas. Well, they're looking for a new trial because of racism or something. At a hearing today, though, in Collin County, the prosecutor revealed Carmelo's girlfriend went to their school to say that Carmelo was stalking her after she had broken up with him and that he was, quote, on the verge. Those are his words. That was an hour before the stabbing. He had a history of violence and made references to stabbing people, wanting to kill people. He had threatened to stab her before, apparently.
2: It's amazing this did not come out before now.
1: And then some people are reacting to that report. The Carmelo Anthony defenders are saying, well, why did she say she was, you know, praying for him and telling him to stay strong during the trial? Well, probably because she was afraid of you idiots.
0: Yes.
1: It's the same reason why Jacob Blake, the guy who got shot in Kenosha.
0: Yes.
1: In the process of, like, kidnapping kids.
0: Mm-hmm.
1: Yeah, why didn't we hear from his on-again, off-again girlfriend, the baby mama? Because she didn't want to get killed.
0: Yeah.
1: That's probably it, yeah. Those are the top five stories that we're watching today. 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
2: You could also not want to go on with a relationship with someone and still want the best for them and pray for them.
1: Well, yeah, of course.
2: You know, it just doesn't make any sense.
1: Also,
2: I didn't see this story. Go ahead.
1: Yeah,
2: exactly.
1: Say, she's a high schooler.
2: Yes. You tell me if this was a cool move from the boyfriend or not. This woman from Missouri was nervous about running her first half marathon. She kept asking her boyfriend, would you do it with me? He's like, no, I don't want to do it. What she didn't know, he was secretly training all along. So on race day, he surprised her with the good news, and she burst into tears. Like, oh, I'm so thankful. So they ran the Rockin' River Fest half marathon in St. Charles. Finished side by side. 2.5 hours. So should he have not kept it from her with the surprise and let her know the whole time, or was that a cool thing to do?
1: I think it's kind of a nice surprise, but, you know, they could have had some nice bonding experience training together.
3: Well, she certainly appreciated it, I guess, huh?
2: I thought it was kind of cool.
3: Burst into tears, yeah.
2: Yeah. But you know, somebody's going to say, well, it would have been better if he just would have.
3: Of course they're going to say that.
2: Robbins is in a mood today. I cannot wait for the trifecta. This is going to be a great one. And a news update is next.
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6: Convicted killer Carmelo Anthony wants another trial for stabbing an unarmed teenager to death at a high school track meet. I'm Mike Traina from the 24-hour Breaking News Center.
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5: On the ones.
7: Eastbound I-30 just before Horizon Road, heading into Rockwall Road. Crews set up in the right lane. Just about a 5-minute backup to Dow Rock. in Dallas, westbound I-30 from Loop 12 Buckner Boulevard. As you move into downtown to the I-45-75 interchange, that'll take you about 10 minutes. And watch for some construction just south downtown, westbound Highway 175 at 2nd Avenue. Crews are working in the right lane. With WBAP First Traffic and Weather on the Ones, I'm Dave Allen.
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6: Your forecast from the WBAP on-time experts 24-7 Weather Center. North Texas is under an extreme heat warning until 8 p.m. Today, sunny and hot, high near 106, heat index 111. This evening, mostly clear with a low down to 82. Tomorrow, sunny and hot, isolated showers and thunderstorms possible. High near 106, heat index about 113. It's 101 degrees in Dallas, 102 degrees in Fort Worth. The attorney for the Texas teenager convicted of fatally stabbing a track athlete during a high school track meet has told a judge that he deserves a new trial because the court wrongly limited access to earlier proceedings. The judge who presided over the trial earlier this summer was removed from the case yesterday. Russia has launched a massive nighttime aerial attack on Kyiv using missiles and drones, killing at least 16 Ukrainians in the city and surrounding region. Checking stocks on Wall Street, the Dow is down 627 to 52,836. NASDAQ off by 281 to 26,051. S&P 500 in the red by 55 to 7,653. 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
2: The Markley Van Camp and Robbins Show. Jamie Markley, David Van Camp, Scott Robbins, the Robbins Trifecta coming up in just a few. The major update, I understand. Before we get there, news update, David Van Camp.
3: Well, again, the Carmelo Anthony story is huge. This is the young man who was convicted for murder, sentenced to 35 years for stabbing Austin Metcalf in the heart.
4: In track meet.
3: At a track meet. Yeah. He was there looking for trouble, and that's been backed up now because he's asking for a new trial. And the prosecutor said, okay, well, we weren't going to go. We were just going to stick to the facts immediately in front of us in the case. We weren't going to talk about his history during the trial, but now that's all over. Carmelo's ex-girlfriend went to the assistant principal saying that she had broken up with Carmelo and he was stalking her. That was the morning of the stabbing. A text was then shown from Carmelo Anthony saying, I'm low-key on the verge, and he emphasized it, if you're familiar with, you know, modern texting technology. He also had once threatened her with a knife in one message and told her in another text, when I stab somebody, I'm going to lick their blood off the blade.
2: Well,
3: And so they did that, and there is a lot more. Also, when he lived in Louisiana, he had been sent to a program associated with LSU for kids who could not keep their hands to themselves.
2: Well, that's a lot of evidence there.
4: I didn't know they had a special program for kids who couldn't keep their hands to themselves.
2: Did he already attend it or was going to attend it?
3: He had already attended it. That was when he lived in Louisiana, then they moved to Texas.
2: Got it. Okay.
4: Well.
2: And then people that are supporting Carmelo Anthony are saying what?
3: Basically that, why is it that the girlfriend was saying, yeah, praying for you, stay strong, Melo, during the trial. And I'm like, well, probably because she didn't want you animals to go and kill her.
2: Yeah. But you also mentioned the new Black Panther Party.
3: Yeah.
2: It's outside the courthouse.
3: Yeah. The leader is a peach, huh?
2: Crystal Muhammad?
3: Is it the female?
2: Yeah, she's a bigger gal.
3: She's the only person I've ever seen who looks like she's standing up and sitting down at the same time.
2: That is an incredible description. It's a trick on the eyes, I'll tell you that.
4: Now, wait a minute. What did you just say?
3: It looks like she's sitting down and standing up at the same time. It's one of those things where, like, she's a larger lady, and her bosom is rather large, but it also kind of meets up with her large midsection, and she's kind of hunched over, but also standing up.
2: Well, you'd have to have incredible abdominal and back strength to stand straight.
3: That's right.
2: If you're her.
3: Yeah.
2: Because if I'm to paint the picture, you remember that crazy story out of Canada with the dude that wore the prosthetic breasts that were like insanely big?
4: Oh, yeah, yeah. I remember that guy.
2: It was like a circus?
4: Yeah, it was crazy.
2: Yes. That's what this looks like, but I think these are legit. Not that I care, but it is hard to stand up straight, and she is a bigger gal. And she's adjusting and like pulling her shirt out like to cover. Mm. But they are demanding for Carmelo Anthony to be released.
3: Yes.
4: Hey, lady, stand up.
5: I am standing.
2: Yes. Okay. Yeah, that's winning hearts and minds.
4: Oh, boy.
3: Oh, they're not interested in that.
2: No.
3: It's militancy is what they're interested in.
2: Very much so.
4: You know, that whole side of the political spectrum are the most unhappy people.
2: Yes.
4: They are the unhappiest people ever. What a drag to be around these people for any length of time.
2: And some just really act like children. So Nick Shirley is in California. Did you see any of these clips?
4: I have not.
2: And, you know, he's pointing out fraud. Well, the California State Assembly Chief of Staff in Sacramento, I think his name is Terry Shands, is slandering Nick Shirley, trying to say he has a small...
4: Oh.
2: Yeah, it's just a weird sort of back and forth.
6: Nick, what did I do for you?
7: Mia Bonta, do you think her creating a bill that would make it basically illegal, give someone a $4,000 fine for looking into immigration support service providers?
6: Did you guys hear that Nick Shirley has a small penis, allegedly?
7: Wow, that's so adult of you.
2: This is a grown man.
4: That was a guy?
2: This is a dude. Yes. So, yeah, he's a chubby dude. He looks like he's 40s, probably.
4: Again, what is it with the voices of these guys?
6: Did you hear about this? Nick Shirley allegedly has a small penis. Well, I don't know. This is what they're reporting.
2: And he's holding a sign, Nick Shirley allegedly or something small. And it just goes.
6: Seen this?
7: Well, the reports are wrong.
6: They're reporting. Well, we don't know. Prove me wrong.
7: No, I'm not. I don't do that.
6: Prove me wrong. It's good enough for Charlie Kirk. Prove me wrong.
5: You don't want to do that.
6: Well, if you consent.
7: Yeah. I mean, we are in California. They do support pedophiles.
6: I think you're over 18. So there are news reports happening that Nick Shirley has a small penis. Do you have any?
2: And he just keeps going. That's how he's getting in the way of Nick Shirley just asking this politician about the frog. It is. He makes a total jerk out of himself.
3: Why are left wingers always thinking about conservative people's penis?
2: That's a good question. Well, talk to your local psychologist on that one. Get back to me.
3: What is that?
2: I'm not sure.
3: Oh, you need that gun because you're overcompensating for your small peeper. Why are you thinking about my peeper? That's weird.
4: I want to make sure when you break into my house with your small peeper that I feel you full of lead.
2: One other thing real quick. Did you see the video of the Amazon customer in Texas when her first drone-delivered order was dropped into her swimming pool?
4: Oh, gosh.
2: Watch it. Just boom, right in there. Yeah, the technology's there, but it'd probably have to work out
4: like
2: a few
4: NASA
2: things.
4: NASA and the Apollo just dropping into the
2: pool. Just boom, right there.
4: There you go. Splash landing.
2: Need to get a little better there. All right, you ready for your big three? Of course you are. You're always
8: Are you ready?
9: One, two, three.
8: It's the three most important news stories of the day.
10: I hit the trifecta.
8: Well, at least according to Scott Robbins. It's the trifecta on the Markley, Van Camp, and Robbins Show.
2: Every day about this time, Scott Robbins' top three stories, helped by his hero.
11: I'm Casey.
2: Hey, Casey.
11: I'm ready.
4: How's it going?
11: Good.
4: Staying in the air conditioning?
11: Yes.
4: Okay, good to hear.
11: Three.
3: He's vulnerable at his age.
4: I know he's vulnerable. Yeah. So I'm checking in on him, yep.
3: Yeah. Number three, 9/11 history is going across the nation?
4: Yeah, the Tunnel to Towers Foundation is transporting a steel beam that was recovered from the South Tower. And it's like 10,500 mile journey across America. They've got this thing in the back of a flatbed. And they're just taking it to places just so other generations and you yourself

0: But
1: well, that could be too. Yeah,
0: you could not have imagined we would be where we're at politically right now. In late 2001.
1: I mean, like I said, the unity you felt on that day. Anyway, it's just remarkable that we are where we are right now.
0: That is true, yeah.
2: Now, on with the countdown.
3: Scott Robbins, trifecta, top three of the day up to number
2: two.
4: Well, new polling on Democrats and socialism.
1: Yeah, speaking of that, recent polls show steady growth in support for socialism among Democrats. New CBS polls out showing how popular it is. 58% hold a positive view of socialism.
0: Yeah.
1: 26 points more than 32% with a positive view of capitalism. Golly. Probably explains why Hakeem Jeffries, while rejecting core parts of the platforms, embraced Democratic Socialists this week as part of the Democratic Party's big tent. I don't even know what to say sometimes to this stuff.
3: Well, we've known it's coming for a long time. 58%?
0: Yes.
1: Gosh, they're down with socialism.
0: Yes.
1: Wow.
0: Very much so.
2: And the countdown continues.
3: Scott Robbins, trifecta, top three of the day.
1: I've never been more glad to be the oldest guy on this show, I'll tell you that. The closer I get to death, the more I won't have to deal with that anymore, right?
4: It's one way of looking at it, I suppose.
1: Yeah, I mean, that's one way. That's a positive spin on it, man.
2: One.
4: All right, number one, an update on the world's smallest, well, peeper guy.
1: Yeah, remember the guy I was talking about this, we talked about a couple of weeks ago, the world's smallest penis. May, after relinquish his title after successful surgery.
0: He
1: no longer has the world's smallest. Remember he was doing a GoFundMe campaign, and it worked. A bunch of people ponied up, said, yeah, we'll help you out. The guy's in North Carolina, he claimed to have the world's smallest one. He may have finally had, I'll just tell you what the report here says, a happy ending. Okay. The guy says the enlargement procedure was a huge success. Michael Phillips is 38 years old, underwent the surgery Monday in North Carolina, where doctors injected well within the parameters of micropenis, they said, but they put what they called a filling. They built like a cast around it and then filled it and attached it.
0: Oh, boy.
1: With, human skin and that sort of thing. Mm-hmm. So, anyway, guy's very pleased with the results. He said he won't know the full results until after the swelling goes down from the surgery. So I'll keep you posted on that because I know you're dying to find out.
3: Well, I know you've been on this story more than anyone I know have been for a while.
4: It's your beat.
1: I know. I'm on the micropenis beat.
3: Oh, gosh.
1: We hand out assignments on the show, and I got that one.
3: I don't ever remember it coming up, actually.
4: Neither does
3: he. You just took the lead.
1: David, thank you for picking up on that one.
3: Of course.
2: And there you have it.
1: That little phrase, yes.
3: I just give up on all of it.
1: Barkley's dropping back to punt right now.
3: Just like, okay.
2: We don't need nasty. We don't need nasty. Honestly, there's no place for it.
3: Exactly. Nimrod to the news. Mailman attacks peacock and much more straight ahead.

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6: Heading southbound on 75 Central Expressway, Northwest Highway into downtown to Woodall Rogers. That'll take a little more than 5 minutes. Got road construction set up on eastbound 635 at Miller Road, Royal Lane. Crews are working in the left lane. In Garland on the westbound side of 635 at Jupiter Road, watch for road work set up. It's also in the left lane. Just some heavy traffic in that immediate area. For WBAP First Traffic, I'm Dave Allen.
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0: The kitty margaritas, Scott.
1: Yes.
2: Okay, got it.
1: It's frozen lemonade, ready, Scott. 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
2: Call
1: there
2: it.
1: You go. And, of course, Parker, as I always mention, it's easy to clean, which means I'll use it.
0: Yeah.
1: Yeah.
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0: Yes, sir.
2: What?
0: Nothing. You did well.
2: You guys both are laughing.
0: I was laughing because you...
2: I'm very cautious.
0: You're so timid with the copy.
2: Well, I get flop sweat because I kept screwing it up all the time.
0: All you got to do is remember Chef Man. It's not Chef Man.
2: I keep wanting to say Chef Man, and I don't know why. My brain tricks me all the time into thinking that's the word. The word is Chef Man. Chef Man.
0: There you go. News update, David Van Camp.
2: I'm going to have this thing nailed really soon.
1: You are. And then, yes. Well, it runs through tomorrow. So, you know.
2: Yeah, you got to go longer. Come on.
1: Right. You're just now getting it. There you go.
2: I get it. Come on.
1: All right. News update. Senate leader John Thune says, hey, it's time to attack Democrats and make the Save America Act a campaign issue rather than criticize Senate Republicans. our message.
0: Are you joking me?
1: Our message ought to be why the Democrats are completely out of step with the American people and why we need to elect more Republicans so we can do things like the Save Act. I think the base can be plenty motivated by other issues, and particularly by the president getting out there on the campaign trail and telling them why it's important that they elect Republicans to the Senate. It's like, dude, okay. I understand. And you should do that. I get that.
0: Yeah.
1: All right. But it's kind of hard. And you're like, hey, the president ought to go and try to whip up the votes for this. Brr, brr, not my job. I'm only the Senate majority leader. Brr.
0: Right. Yeah. That's infuriating. We got to get to Nimrods. Roll it.
3: When the going gets tough.
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4: I love the poorly educated.
0: All right. Nimrods in the News. We go to Pasadena, California. And honestly, I'm going to let you decide who the Nimrod is here.
2: Okay.
0: All right. I'm going to read right from the ABC story. Neighbors in Pasadena expressing outrage after a mail carrier was caught on video attacking a peacock that residents say is a fixture of the neighborhood. So the incident involving the bird known as Sugar happened the other afternoon on Mohawk Street. Resident Gina Davis, not that one, but another one, said, I saw him get hit with the club. It was horrible. So residents describe Sugar as a white peacock that's well known in the area. Seeing a picture right here. Now, one resident said, he can be a little nasty. He's a peacock. He's a wild animal. Mm-hmm. He just chases everybody around. The other person said, there are times that we've seen him chase the mailman, and I understand. But you just can't throw rocks and hit him with sticks.
1: Yes, you can.
0: You have to figure out how to take care of that a little better.
1: No.
0: What they say. So the video shows the mailman throwing water or some sort of liquid at Sugar before picking up a rock and throwing it at him because it's chasing him. Short time later, there's Sugar standing in front of the mail truck. So that's when he comes out with a little stick and kind of hits the peacock with it. Sugar flopped around and then kind of collapsed there in the street.
2: Mm-hmm. Oh, no. Did he kill the thing?
0: Oh, you and your sad puppy dog.
2: Did he kill him?
1: Those birds can be vicious, man.
2: Oh, I know. I know they can.
0: Um, They got him. He was being attended to. But outraged residents say he should be held accountable. So who's the Nimrod here?
1: Well, the residents.
2: Take care of your pet, yeah.
0: Sugar. And that's Nimrods in the News.
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13: 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I'm Mike Trina from the 24-hour Breaking News Center.
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14: Southbound I-35E just before Royal Lane in the express lanes have an accident. The left lane is blocked, just the right lane is getting by. A little bit of a slowdown in that area. In Fort Worth, heading into downtown, southbound 35W from Northside Drive over to Highway 121. That'll take you about 5 minutes. Also, traffic is looking fairly good on eastbound I-20 from Campus Drive over to East Loop 820. That's about a five-minute trip. With WBAP First Traffic and Weather on the Ones, I'm Dave Allen.
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16: Plenty hot the rest of the week. Extreme caution outdoors. Stay hydrated. Try to get any outside work done as early as possible. Extreme heat warning till 8 p.m. Friday. Sunshine 106 the rest of the day. Heat indices to 109. Maybe an isolated storm tonight. Clear otherwise. Low 82. Pop-up storm Friday 107. Heat index levels could be as hot as 111. 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For WBAP News, I'm meteorologist Mark Thibodeau at the Weather Channel.
13: It's 102 degrees in Dallas, 104 in Fort Worth. News brought to you by Ben Abbott and Associates. The captain of a boat that capsized in New York Harbor earlier this month was an untrained illegal alien. Alexis McAdams has details.
17: Investigators tell us the man behind the wheel was in the country illegally and had no basic boating safety knowledge. The Coast Guard says the boat had way too many passengers, so it capsized and sent more than a dozen people into the New York Harbor. And the feds say the boat's captain, Manuel Hernandez, was not just in the country illegally, but was also not licensed by the Coast Guard, now facing two federal felony charges, one for each death.
13: A 27-year-old woman and her 5-month-old baby perished. The Republican National Committee has opened a lottery for free tickets to its first midterm convention in Texas.
18: The historic midterm convention will be September 9th and 10th at American Airlines Center. Ticket applicants can submit requests for entry at gopconvention.com. Winners will be notified September 4th. The RNC Midterm Convention is also seeking volunteers. Individuals can sign up online. President Trump is expected to attend the event. Sybil Summers, WBAP News.
13: The data center capital of the world says it's received more than $1 billion in tax revenue this year from its 250 data centers. Darren Botello has the latest.
19: The data centers only take up about 3% of the land here, generating about $1.2 billion in local tax revenue this year, or 45% of the county's total. The county's executive director for economic development tells Fox the industry helped build facilities, lower the tax burden on homeowners, fund schools, roads, and public services.
13: The push to build new data centers across the country has caused concern of water use, noise, and electricity strains. Your money news brought to you by NetWorthRadio.com. Walmart continues to attract shoppers looking for bargains.
20: Sales rose in the recent quarter by 2.6%, though the Wall Street Journal says that's the smallest sales gain in more than 6 years. Much of Walmart's growth in recent months came from a more than 20% increase in online shopping. Janique Hosoda, Fox News.
13: Wall Street's latest, the Dow is down 674 points to 52,789. The NASDAQ off by 265 to 26,066. S&P 500 is in the red by 56 to 7,652. 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
22: Team Carmelo gets a win in court. They're getting a new judge. I'm James Parker. It's the James Show. 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We're going to get you started here with a great summary from our news partners over on WFAA around the Carmelo Anthony appeal.
23: In just a few hours, Carmelo Anthony and his attorneys returned to court pushing for a new trial.
24: Anthony was convicted of murdering Austin Metcalf at a Frisco track meet last year. Our Janelle Fort is live at the Collin County Courthouse where a new judge is taking over his appeals. Good morning, Janelle.
25: Good morning to you, Dia and Matt. Well, there is no doubt that yesterday was a win for Carmelo Anthony's legal team. But today comes the much harder part. They now have to convince that new judge that there were problems in that first trial serious enough to throw out his conviction and do the whole thing all over again. So yesterday, a visiting judge agreed to remove Judge John Roach from the case. One of the defense's biggest arguments centered on an interview Roach did with WFAA just days after the verdict, where he said he believed the trial was fair and the jury got it right. They played that entire interview in court yesterday, and while the visiting judge said he didn't believe Roach had actually been unfair, he said those comments could make someone on the outside reasonably question whether Roach could remain impartial. That was enough for him to grant the recusal. Here's how our legal expert, Tom Shapiro, put it.
26: Technically, that's probably the first victory they've had in this case since it started.
0: but it doesn't really change the landscape of what's next.
25: And what's next starts this morning. So retired Judge Michael Chitty has now been appointed to hear Anthony's request for a new trial. Anthony's attorneys are expected to raise several issues they say kept him from getting a fair one, including agreements over evidence that were never put on the record, restrictions on courtroom access for the public and media, Anthony's decision not to testify, and the removal of three black potential jurors. Now, Anthony is expected to be back here in court today. Cameras are still not allowed inside, so we will still have our team of legal experts and reporters inside so that we can get you the latest developments as they happen. I'll send it back to you guys in the studio.
1: All right, Janelle, thank you so
22: much. Hang on a second. Can we just go back a little bit? What was that judge's name? Did you catch the judge's name? I think it was around this part. Just allow me to be a child.
0: Had in this case since it started, but it doesn't really change the landscape of what's next.
25: And what's next starts this morning. So retired Judge Michael Chitty has now been appointed.
22: Michael, what? Don't say it, Garrett. Don't say it on the air. Did you hear that guy's name? That's his real name. Did you hear that?
25: Starts this morning. So retired Judge Michael Chitty has now been appointed.
22: You can say that? Okay. That's not going to harp on that too much. But look, let's be grown-ups for a second here. This is a win for the Carmelo Anthony team. The fact that he got a new judge means that there's going to be a new guy to come in and see this, and we don't know what's going on in Judge You-Know-What's head. We don't know if he's the number one judge, or maybe he could be the number two judge. Huh? Yeah, that was pretty bad. New evidence has actually come to light that we didn't have back in June when the trial started. And a few people are reporting on this. I'm going to read you from a friend of the show, Sarah Fields, who's done some killer reporting on this. And she attended every day of the Carmelo Anthony trial up in McKinney when it happened in June. So in this update, there are new texts from Carmelo Anthony that weren't allowed in the first case. And I think they might end up being allowed in the second case because they've come to light here. So apparently they're not off the Overton window just yet. So let me give you some of these texts from that are being reported here. Let's see. So the prosecution said a lot of people asked why Carmelo Anthony took a knife to a track meet. Those reasons were captured in our 404 motion. And Carmelo's ex-girlfriend went to the assistant principal the morning that Carmelo stabbed Austin Metcalf. She told the assistant principal that she broke up with Carmelo and he was stalking her the day of the murder. A text is then shown from Carmelo Anthony that says, "I'm low-key on the verge." That's the morning of the stabbing. "I'm low-key on the verge." If you're familiar with Gen Alpha slang, that's kind of like millennial or even Gen X slang for "I'm finna pop off." He also threatened the girl with a knife in one message, told her in another text, here, this is in quotes, "When I stab somebody, I'm going to lick their blood off the blade." Carmelo Anthony texted that to his ex-girlfriend after they had broke up and he was stalking her. "When I stab somebody, I'm going to lick their blood off the blade." What does that do to the narrative that he was just a poor, helpless, defenseless kiddo who was being bullied and said, threatened by a bunch of evil, scary, violent, white racists? What are we talking about here? There's also warnings from people that say there's more texts like this. In fact, there's multiple sources. I'm not just pulling from one here. But what do you think about that? 800-288-9227. 800-288-9227. "When I stab somebody, I'm going to lick their blood off the blade." Not a guy who's a self-defense minded fellow. Like, boy, if push comes to shove, I really would hate to have to use this thing to defend my life. No, this is the text of a psychopath. This isn't even text of a sociopath. This is the text of a psychopath. "I can't wait to use this. And then I'm going to lick the blood off the blade." You mean you're going to enjoy taking the life of another human being? Do you find that something to celebrate and brag about? But we're supposed to believe you're just some innocent guy who's being picked on and Had to do it. He shoved my arm. What do you want me to do? Here's what I think would be ideal if I had my druthers. And thank goodness I'm not in charge of anything. I hope he gets a new trial, and I hope this time he gets life. That's what I hope. 800-288-9227. 800-288-9227. Coming up next, Nick's Right from the Nick's Right podcast, talking about the Carmelo Anthony trial and some other McKinney news with the recall and the Moss. McKinney, you're getting a lot of attention today. We'll continue with this next on The James Show. 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
2: Fewer people are vaccinating their kids. 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

0: Eastbound I-30 as you approach Horizon Road heading to the Rock Wall. Road construction in the right lane. About a 5-minute backup to Dow Rock. Have an accident working in Dallas. Southbound I-35E in the express lanes just before Royal Lane. The left lane is blocked. Just the right lane is getting by. And south of downtown, westbound Highway 175, 2nd Avenue, Bruton Road. Construction, this is taking up the right lane. With WBAP First Traffic, I'm Dave Allen.
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8: Yeah, we got a lot of news out of McKinney for some reason. I'm James Parker. It's the James Show. News Talk 820-93.3 FM, WBAP. Remember the WBAP morning show when you wake up, they're on from 5 to 9. My next guest is going to help me keep track of all of this, but just in the last couple of weeks, we now have this Carmelo Anthony appeal that's going through the court system in McKinney. We have the recall petitions that most recall petitions don't have a chance. This looks like it might have a chance. We have the giant mosque that was just approved and all the protests around it to help make sense of it all, or at least try and relay some of the info. Nick from the Nick's Right podcast coming back on the James Show. Welcome back, Nick. Now, you were keeping track of the original case. Are you surprised that there's still protesters that are coming out for an appeal hearing?
9: Surprised? No. I think that they're trying to fight this pretty hardcore. So I wouldn't call it surprise. I'm more surprised about the evidence that just came out. So the evidence that just came out was there was evidence that was basically pretty damning evidence against Anthony. And they did some kind of like gentleman's handshake deal to not present it. And now that's coming out that they're trying to get a new trial. And it's pretty damning evidence, to be honest with you.
8: Well, I was reading one of the texts here. He had threatened his ex-girlfriend with a knife. And then also said that when he stabbed someone, when I stab somebody, I'm going to lick their blood off the blade. So this, this was evidence not presented at the first trial. Do I have that correct?
9: That is correct. That is something that is being presented at this trial. And according to what I saw, allegedly, the reason why they didn't present it is because they had some kind of gentleman handshake deal to not present it. And now I'm wondering, like, who the heck are representing these people to do a handshake deal that would bury some of the best evidence that is going to shine the most light on this complete subject? I mean, seriously?
8: Okay, well, this doesn't make him seem like a sympathetic figure here.
9: No.
8: Look, here's what I'm hoping. I hope he gets a new trial. I hope all the evidence comes out, and I hope he gets life. I hope it turns out worse for him.
9: Yeah. I think this is probably going to be him trying to get a new trial, and then the new evidence coming out is going to backfire in his face. Like, he's actually probably going to go to jail for life now instead of what he had before. So I think he just shot himself in the foot.
8: Nice. All right, we're talking with Nick from the Nick's Right podcast, one of the Nicks from the Nick's Right podcast. And another big story coming out of McKinney. The big mosque got approved, and now the recalls are kind of in response to the mosque. Do you think that they have a chance? Because most recalls are just a futile effort that really gets people exercised for nothing. But some people seem to be a little more optimistic about this one, Nick.
9: Yeah, this recall probably has a lot more legs than we thought. I mean, the one who's heading it up, her name is Ashley Marie. She actually got reposted by Rob Schneider on X a few times in support of this specific recall. And the amount of signatures she's getting, they're hitting their goals every day. And they only need, like, I want to say, like 5,600 signatures. And so it's not that big of a number out of 200,000 people. So It's very well possible that this is going to actually happen. And so, but we don't need to lose the momentum. People need to continue to sign that petition. That way we can actually get this recall in place.
8: Another thing I saw that would probably be a hot, heavy conversation on the Nick's Right podcast is there's a new decree by the city of McKinney honoring the month of Ramadan.
9: Yeah. Actually, I need to do some correction on that. That was actually, that came to light about 3 or 4 months ago via Amy Mack and the Rare Foundation. But someone just recently sent that to me saying, hey, do you remember this? And I was like, oh my gosh, I need to get that out there. And
8: I didn't remember that.
9: Pop off again.
8: Yeah.
9: I didn't remember it either, but someone sent it to me. And then Amy Mack came and said, hey, we reported on this a while ago. So this was actually way before they approved the mosque. And so, like, this happened 3 or 4 months ago, and then they approved the mosque. So you can see the timeline of, like, okay, something's going on here in McKinney, and something needs to happen, which is why these recalls are so important.
8: Man, I've been trying to get Amy Mack on the show. Can you hook me up with her?
9: I will do my best. I don't think I'm one of her favorite people, but because she won't answer my DMs.
8: She doesn't answer mine either. I don't know. Maybe she's heard my show and doesn't like me. I have to make all kinds of assumptions here. But she's doing some great work online.
9: She is doing some amazing work. Yeah, I'll never say anything bad about her. And I've been trying to get a hold of her as well. We've been wanting to get her on the podcast to talk about it just to get more light on the subject. You know what I mean?
8: Well, I got to watch it because I remember I was hounding someone to come on the show for a long time. And they're like, I can't do it. I'm deaf. You stop asking me to be on your radio show. And I was like, oh, now I feel like a bad person. That was a while back. But
9: I'm deaf.
8: Yeah. It's embarrassing when that happens. All right, Nick's Right, what's coming up on your latest podcast?
9: We just interviewed Ashley Marie. She's the one that's heading it up. So that's going to be releasing on Monday at 7 a.m. But we also started a new live. By the way, you're live with us right now on Rumble. And so we started a new live show that starts at 2 p.m. on Tuesdays and Thursdays.
8: Well, don't listen to that. Just watch it after the fact. Because the James show's on. Get off my show. That's Nick's Right from the Nick's Right podcast. He's a great follow on X, so go check him out there at Nick's Right Pod. Coming up next, you're gonna have to hear what James Tallarico said about the Carmelo Anthony trial. Let's go to Darren in Saginaw. You're on News Talk 820-93.3 FM WBAP.
10: Hey James, just to kind of piggyback off of what you and Nick were saying, I think it is. I think he is going to wind up, figuratively speaking, shooting himself in the foot with that new trial.
8: And wouldn't it be like stabbing himself in the foot? Yeah. Would it be better?
10: But I can't remember if they introduced the body cam footage in the original trial or if they plan on doing it this time. Because if you remember, he actually, after they Mirandized him, he actually confessed to the stabbing to the police on body cam.
8: Yeah, I don't know how convincing of or compelling of evidence that'll be, because the question isn't whether or not he stabbed him. Admitting he stabbed him doesn't do anything to mollify, help, or hurt the self-defense argument.
10: Right.
8: But, I mean, what the hell do I know? I'm not a lawyer.
10: Yeah, neither am I. But I just thought it was kind of interesting, you know, with them trying to do this. I'm like, dude, you've already been found guilty once. Why go back and try to fight it again with everything that's going to come back and get you again?
8: Well, I mean, God, that'd be so sweet if it did. Because really, Darren, they say he got 35 years. He is going to be eligible for parole after half of that. So 17 and a half years. And seeing as how he's only like, what was he, like 19 now, I think, maybe? Yeah. So he could get out of jail when he's 35 or 36. That's, you might just want to, yeah, shut up and stick with it. But I don't know. I guess they think they got a case. But really, Darren, here's the dangerous part. You get one of these people that you see in the comment section that are saying he's innocent or he didn't do nothing or self-defense or white people are evil. You get one of those on the jury, he will walk.
10: Yeah. And that's sad to think, but it's actually true. Now, if you want to spin it the other way, what had it been roles reversed, what kind of damage the city would have gone through?
8: Oh, you're talking about there'd be riots?
10: Yeah.
8: Yeah, probably so. Yeah, we know, Darren. That's a good call. Actually, we all probably should remind ourselves of that. Reminds, hey, at least we're on the civilized team. At least when we get upset, things don't catch fire. Coming up next, James Tallarico was asked about the Carmelo Anthony case on The Breakfast Club, and his response, you'll hear it next on News Talk 820-93.3 FM, WBAP.
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1: On the ones.
3: Northbound I-35E at Clarendon, there's an accident blocking the two right lanes. Traffic just beginning to stack up in that area. It's about a 2 to 3 minute delay. On the north side, southbound I-35E before Royal Lane, there's an accident. It's in the express lanes blocking the left lane. Heading eastbound on 635 at Miller Road, Royal Lane, still have road work set up. This has the left lane closed. With WBAP First Traffic and Weather on the Ones, I'm Dave Allen.
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2: Your forecast from the WBAP on-time experts 24/7 Weather Center. North Texas is under an extreme heat warning until 8 o'clock tonight. Today, sunny and hot with a high near 106, heat index about 111. Tonight, mostly clear with a low around 82. Tomorrow, sunny and hot with isolated showers and thunderstorms. High near 106, heat index about 113. It's 103 degrees in Dallas, 104 in Fort Worth. 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Discussions continue between American and Canadian trade negotiators to reduce tariff impacts. Grinnell Scott has details of the deal.
6: Canada is looking for the U.S. to ease tariffs on vehicles built north of the border, as well as aluminum and steel as part of a deal. A possible agreement could also end a Canadian ban on imports and sales of U.S.-made beer, wine, and other spirits. Just this week, President Trump postponed until Saturday tariffs of up to 50% on Canadian goods in anticipation of a potential trade agreement. Grinnell Scott, Fox News.
2: A 5-year-old girl died in Garland after being left inside of a hot car. The child was found unresponsive in the car after the family realized she was missing and started looking for her. A preliminary investigation determined an adult family member came home from school with a young girl and her sibling, and the 5-year-old was inadvertently left inside the vehicle. Your money news brought to you by NetWorthRadio.com. A massive recall for Clear Eye Drops is getting updated.
7: Nearly 40,000 bottles of eye drops are getting recalled because of a possible contamination problem. The recall affects Clear Eye's Maximum Itchy Eye Relief with an expiration date of September 30th, 2027. Jill Nato, Fox News.
2: Checking Wall Street's latest with a half hour of trading left, the Dow is down 655 points to 52,808. NASDAQ is down by 246 to 26,085. S&P 500 in the red, too, down by 57 to 7,651. Keep connected, DFW, for the latest on the situation in the Middle East on your home for WBAP's Morning News, weekdays 5 till 9. 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
8: Cowboys' time in Oxnard is closing. Final practice this afternoon. Christian Parker's defense limited the defending champion Seahawks to 156 yards in the preseason opener. They'll do a walkthrough tomorrow ahead of their meeting with Arizona on Saturday. Jacob deGrom returns to the mound this evening in the rubber match between the Rangers and Nationals. The 38-year-old needs 2 strikeouts to reach 2,000. He would become the second fastest to reach that mark in terms of starts. This will be his 272nd career start. Only Randy Johnson in 262 reached the milestone in fewer. And about 2 months after he turned down his $42 million player option, veteran free agent guard James Harden is returning to the Cleveland Cavaliers. It is a 3-year, $97 million deal with a player option and a trade kicker. Harden entering his 18th season. He turns 37 next week.
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14: Well, we got some new evidence in the Carmelo Anthony case. I'm James Parker. It's the James Show, News Talk 820-93.3 FM WBAP. You may be thinking, well, what do we need new evidence for? He's already gone to court. He's already been found guilty. Well, he's asking for a new trial. They've gotten a new judge. So he might get a new trial. But some things we're already learning from this new hearing that's happening the last couple days in McKinney. In fact, I have some friends of the show that are sitting in the courtroom right now. You'll probably get an update from Sippy Cup tomorrow or Monday. But for the people who just joined us, let's get you all caught up, because this is a fantastic summary from our news partners over at WFAA.
15: In just a few hours, Carmelo Anthony and his attorneys returned to court pushing for a new trial.
16: Anthony was convicted of murdering Austin Metcalf at a Frisco track meet last year. Our Janelle Fort is live at the Collin County Courthouse, where a new judge is taking over his appeals. Good morning, Janelle.
17: Good morning to you, Dia and Matt. Well, there is no doubt that yesterday was a win for Carmelo Anthony's legal team. But today comes the much harder part. They now have to convince that new judge that there were problems in that first trial serious enough to throw out his conviction and do the whole thing all over again. So yesterday, a visiting judge agreed to remove Judge John Roach from the case. One of the defense's biggest arguments centered on an interview Roach did with WFAA just days after the verdict, where he said he believed the trial was fair and the jury got it right. They played that entire interview in court yesterday, and while the visiting judge said he didn't believe Roach had actually been unfair, he said those comments could make someone on the outside reasonably question whether Roach could remain impartial. That was enough for him to grant the recusal. Here's how our legal expert, Tom Shapiro, put it.
18: Technically, that's probably the first victory they've had in this case since it started, but it doesn't really change the landscape of what's next.
17: And what's next starts this morning. So retired Judge Michael Chitty has now been appointed to hear Anthony's request for a new trial. Anthony's attorneys are expected to raise several issues they say kept him from getting a fair one, including agreements over evidence that were never put on the record, restrictions on courtroom access for the public and media, Anthony's decision not to testify, and the removal of three black potential jurors. Now, Anthony is expected to be back here in court today. Cameras are still not allowed inside, so we will still have our team of legal experts and reporters inside so that we can get you the latest developments as they happen. I'll send it back to you guys in the studio.
14: All right, so there you go. And again, I was trying to keep up with this. What was that new judge's name?
17: Snack starts this morning. So retired Judge Michael Chitty has now been appointed.
14: Oh, that's right, that's right. I wonder if he's any good, or I wonder if he stinks. Yeah. Solid one in there. Okay, so now let's move over to the next great piece of analysis you need to hear on this case. The guy who's asking to be the next senator from the great state of Texas. His name is James Tallarico. He's running against Ken Paxton. We're all going to go vote for or against this guy coming up in November. And he's on the Breakfast Club. Now, he's on the Breakfast Club again. I think this is the second time he's been on the Breakfast Club. He's really trying to shore up his support with black voters because it's not going so well for two reasons. One reason is they absolutely screwed Jasmine Crockett out of that primary seat. She was the one that was winning. And then the establishment, the money, the donors, the media, they all got in behind this guy. I don't know why. I think she was a better candidate anyway. And also because guys who are of that persuasion, or at least perceived to be of that persuasion, they're not real big on the rainbow people. Okay, let me just put it like that. And so he's got to go fix that, because this is where he's lagging, and he can't win without the black vote. So check him out on the Breakfast Club playing the card in the Carmelo Anthony trial.
19: Texas, we see what happened with Carmelo Anthony, and you said it was a tragedy.
20: Yeah.
19: What did you mean by that?
20: Well, I've done a lot of work in the State House on justice reform, and right now we've got a system that doesn't serve all Americans equally, and we know that black Texans have been... have not gotten the justice they deserve.
14: Really?
20: In many cases. That. And you know, I'm not an expert on this particular case, but I know that there were no black members of the jury. And to me, that's the only evidence you need to really prove that this system is not working for black Texans.
14: What is with this presenting of the case? They make it sound like the black guy got stabbed by the white guy. It's like, well, see if we can get him justice. Get him justice. His justice would be go to jail, be put in a box for the rest of his life. Are you under the impression he didn't kill him, James Tallarico? Are you under the impression that it was really self-defense? Oh, it's not fair because he didn't have a black person on the jury. So you're looking at the jury and you're judging that. You're making a blanket judgment on the jury with no other information based solely on the color of their skin that renders them unfit to be on the jury and make a judgment on this case. That is actual racism. Whenever you're judging people based solely on the color of their skin, and you're making a judgment value about them, not whether or not they'll need sunscreen, but whether or not their opinion should be valued in a jury box. Well, I'm sorry, white people's opinion isn't as valuable to you as someone else that's darker based solely on the color of their skin. He doesn't believe that. This is pandering. This is gross pandering. And I think black people were smart enough to see through that. Because I think most black people that have contacted the James Show are actually against Carmelo. They actually think this was murder. There's a difference on whether or not it might have been negligent manslaughter or murder. But everyone thinks he's guilty of a violent crime and should be locked in a box for a long time. Not everyone, but I don't know. Do you think that'll work for him? Do you think that just kind of naked pandering will work? It'll work for some people for sure. The Dominic Alexanders of the world will probably lap that right up. But will the Jasmine Crockett's of the world? 800-288-9227. 800-288-9227. Coming up next, some more sound bites from the political front on this. The Carmelo Anthony trial really isn't about violence anymore. It's about politics. And we'll keep going down that little rabbit hole next on The James Show. 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
3: Northbound I-35E at Clarendon, an accident blocking the two right lane. Seeing about a 5-minute backup in that area. Still have this accident working on southbound I-35E in the express lanes just before Royal Lane. The left lane remains blocked, just the right lane is getting by. And in Fort Worth, getting a report of an accident now. Southbound I-35W just before North Loop 820. This has traffic stacking up near Basswood Boulevard. It's about a 10 to 15 minute delay. With WBAP First Traffic, I'm Dave Allen.
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7: 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Let me share you some feedback I'm already getting on the Carmelo Anthony updates here. If you're just joining us, he's asking for a new judge to hear his appeal, and he got it. So that sounds like something that, you know, Team Carmelo hasn't got a whole lot of wins in this one. This sounds like a win. Well, God taketh, God giveth away. There's also some new information that came out that I just learned that you probably hadn't heard either about Carmelo Anthony. Some of the texts leading up to the day of the event show a violent nature. Talked about stabbing someone, stalking his girlfriend. The day of the stabbing, his ex-girlfriend contacted the assistant principal asking for help because Carmelo was stalking her and she was scared of him. But one of the killer quotes here, the day of, he said, "I'm low-key on the verge." And then he also threatened his ex-girlfriend with a knife in one message, and then in another message says, "When I stab somebody, I'm going to lick their blood off the blade." I heard on Markley Van Camp and Robbins that his parents had become so concerned about his violent nature and how much he was getting in trouble, he was entered into a program when he was still living in Louisiana, sponsored by LSU for violent kids. Now, I've got an email here. This is from John. Tell me where you're from, by the way, when you send an email, so I can say John from wherever, because I don't want to say your last name. But John is something is echoed by about four other people. He says, in a perfect world, you get a new trial, a black judge and an all-black jury, a new conviction, and a life sentence. You know, that would be just the ideal scenario. Are we going to get that? Oh, hell no, we're not going to get that. But a lot of people are also echoing that, wow, I hope this guy does get a new trial. He goes back, they get this new info in there, and he gets a worse sentence. Man, wouldn't that be nice? You really think it's going to happen like that? Yeah, I kind of hope so, but don't get your hopes up. Also have other people saying, just the new stuff that's coming out, people are throwing it out on social media and people are passing it along to me. But there's also rumors here that one of the reasons why his parents moved

0: him, or his mom and stepdad, moved him from where they were in Louisiana to Frisco. Is maybe if we can start over and get him out of this bad crowd that he'll stop getting in trouble. He was violent over there. He had an issue being a violent. Look, if you're a psychopath, you can't really hide it for very long. It has to come out. That's part of being a sociopath can hide it. Sociopaths can get away with it for their whole life. And really, the only person that ever knows is the person they married. Poor bastard. But this is a psychopath. He's not indifferent to the suffering of his fellow human beings. He doesn't have like a connection. He enjoys the suffering of his fellow human beings. He gets off on it. It gives him a sense of purpose and power to inflict pain on his fellow human beings. And once you know this guy is a psychopath, then you put him under that tent, and then you hear what the witnesses all say around him. It's crystal clear what happened under that tent. This wasn't a scared little boy that was being picked on and bullied and felt threatened for his life. He went with a knife, just couldn't wait to stab someone, and was waiting for the slightest of provocation. And when that slightest of provocation didn't come, he went and sat under someone else's tent for a long time, with them for 5 minutes, asking them, can you please leave? Can you please leave? Come on, don't let me go get a security guard. You ain't going to do nothing. Touch me, find out. Touch me, see what happens. And then with just the touch, with just the shove of his left arm, he murders a kid. This is a psychopath. I think it's an injustice that this guy might get out in 15 years or 17 and a half years. But you know what? Part of me thinks, keep showing this trial. Keep showing more and more and more evidence of what a sick psychopath, licking the blood off a blade of a knife after you murder someone. You're not like upset about it. You're not traumatized by it. It's not the lesser of two evils. It's something you relish, enjoy, celebrate, brag about. This kid's a psycho. Stephen A. Smith said it perfect a couple months ago.
1: Carmelo Anthony murdered Austin Metcalf. There is no other way to slice it. How else do you explain, or can you explain? You, at a track meet, appearing in a visitor's tent. Austin Metcalf and his brother, according to reports, come over to you asking you to leave because you're sitting under their tent. An argument ensues. Folks have said it spanned more than 5-6 minutes. Others said it went as long as 15. A two-hand shove is believed to have happened by one witness. Another witness said it was a one-hand shove. How does that justify Carmelo Anthony pulling out a knife and stabbing Austin Metcalf to death? How? That's not justification.
0: That's murder. Now that you know the new evidence, now that you know he was dying, he's on the verge, he couldn't wait to stab one. He was premeditating the stabbing of a fellow human being and then said if he stabs one, he's going to lick the blood off the blade. Now that you know all this, let's go back to James Tallarico. I just want you to hear this one more time before we do the news.
2: Of Texas, we see what happened with Carmelo Anthony, and you said it was a tragedy.
3: Yeah.
2: What did you mean by that?
3: Well, I've done a lot of work in the State House on justice reform, and right now we've got a system that doesn't serve all Americans equally, and we know that Black Texans have not gotten the justice they deserve in many cases. And you know, I'm not an expert on this particular case, but I know that there were no Black members of the jury. And to me, that's the only evidence you need to really prove that this system is not working for Black Texans.
0: Well, that is just a trash take. You don't like the trial, and you didn't bring up one piece of evidence or one piece of whether or not he was guilty. Your sole criticism of that was the color of the people in the jury box. Wow. All right. Tim McGraw is coming to town September 11th. He's going to be at the Dos Equis Pavilion on his Pawn Shop Guitar Tour 2026. You can get tickets and information at livenation.com. Or if you want to try and win a pair of tickets from us, listen to the WBAP Morning Show this week to find out. Maybe you can win a pair of tickets from us. Coming up next on the James Show, we're going to check in with Mom Donnie's government grocery stores because, of course, they're already failing. I'm James Parker. It's News Talk 820-933-FMW.
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2: On the ones.
4: Accident on the Dallas North Tollway southbound just before Park Boulevard in Plano. This has the right lane block. Seeing about a 10-minute backup to Spring Creek Parkway. In Dallas, northbound I-35E at Clarendon, that accident now moved onto the exit ramp to Marsalis. Still seeing some heavy traffic in that area. And watch for an accident working in Fort Worth, southbound I-35W, just before North Loop 820. It's about a 15-20-minute backup to 287, the Decatur cutoff. With WBAP First Traffic and Weather on the Ones, I'm Dave Allen.
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7: Plenty hot the rest of the week. Maybe some pop-up summer storms, but the heat, the big story. Extreme heat warning till 8 p.m. Friday. Actual high the rest of the day, 106. Heat indices to 109. Isolated storm possible tonight. Not raining in most places, low 82. Pop-up storm Friday, a high of 107. Heat indices to 111. 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For WBAP News, I'm meteorologist Mark Thibodeau at the Weather Channel.
3: It's 103 degrees in Dallas, 104 in Fort Worth. The U.S. intensifying an economic pressure campaign against Iran this week. Trey Yingst has the story.
8: Overnight, President Trump announced economic D-Day against Iran, posting to True Social saying, "No one has given the Islamic Republic of Iran a greater opportunity to make a deal than me. Tragically for them, they have failed to take it. Therefore, today I am announcing the most crushing economic operation ever taken against any country. This will be economic warfare and isolation on an unprecedented scale."
3: Iran's foreign minister spreading propaganda by calling the campaign a diversion from the U.S.'s own issues. Dallas ISD officer Justin Jones is on the road to recovery and was released from the hospital yesterday after he was shot in the leg with his own gun by an illegal alien whom he tried to help. Jones was the first Dallas ISD officer to be shot in the line of duty, and he says he's looking forward to getting back on the job.
9: "Definitely looking forward to going back to work. That's my passion in life, and I will be there with bells on when I get fully recovered."
3: WFA News 8 says the shooting happened earlier this month at the parking lot shared by Sam's Club and Walmart at Midway and the LBJ Freeway. The USS Abraham Lincoln aircraft carrier is finally heading back to its home port in San Diego. Jill Nato has more.
10: The Lincoln's been at sea for 272 days, and it's still got a long sail ahead. The USS George Washington arrived in the Middle East yesterday to replace the Lincoln. Several Democratic lawmakers have pressed the War Department for details on the Lincoln's conditions, but the head of U.S. Central Command, Admiral Brad Cooper, said his visit this past weekend to the carrier was awe-inspiring. Jill Nato, Fox News.
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11: Last week, claims declined to 206,000, down from the previous week. Continuing claims, those remaining on benefits for the week of August 8th, came in at 1.79 million, up slightly but close to economists' predictions. The manufacturing index for this month jumped to a five-year high at 47.4. Ginny Cosella, Fox News.
3: Closing numbers on Wall Street, the Dow finished down 701 points to 52,762. The NASDAQ was down 264 to 26,067. And the S&P 500 in the negative by 67 to 7,641. Keep connected to DFW for the latest on the situation in the Middle East on your home for WBAP's Morning News. 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
12: How many problems could we avoid if we just admitted capitalism's better than socialism and we stuck with it? I'm James Parker. It's the James Show, News Talk 820, 93.3 FM, WBAP. You know, I think it's a damn shame that a guy can go win the mayorship of the biggest city in the greatest country the world's ever known,
13: New York City,
12: and then go out and say something that's just economically flat earth. It is to go out and say, well, socialism, we've just got to try, and not be laughed out of the room and not have people in the media go, you know how many cities have tried this? You know how many countries have tried this? You know how many times this has been tried and it's failed every time? What the hell are you doing? This is a dumb idea. You shouldn't do it. Why don't the citizens erupt? Well, hell, half of them can't read. The other half went through school and all they learned is they don't know who can have babies anymore. And so now we're just forced in this negative feedback loop of failed economic programs that sound nice. So if you're just joining us, I could run you through the warped timeline that we're in real quick. Mom Donnie, this summer, we're going to have government grocery stores in New York.
14: Since 2019, food prices have soared at grocery stores around the country by roughly 30%, in fact. Talk to shoppers around the city, and you'll often hear the same frustration. Wages have not kept up. Which is why city government is stepping in to make people's lives more affordable. Today, I am proud to announce a collection of essential staples that will be predictably 30% cheaper at all five of our city-run grocery stores.
12: Now, how do you make them 30% cheaper? Well, the government store will sell them for 30% cheaper, and they'll make up the cost that they're losing from the wholesale price through tax dollars. So you're paying for your groceries and you're getting a deal, but the deal is still being paid by you through your taxes. So that's a weird way to air quote save money. But the same obvious things that have come up everywhere this is tried. We tried a partnership here in Dallas. They tried straight up government grocery stores. I saw it in Waco. There was one we talked about in Kansas City that was a failure. They did something similar in New Orleans. And this is a regular idea that keeps getting tried over and over and keeps failing. But the same questions come up. So here is Mom Donnie being asked in August, what about you're going to have to ration this stuff. If you can sell milk 30% cheaper than everywhere else, why wouldn't the grocer 10 miles away come in, buy all your milk, take it to his store, and sell it at a markup? So, of course, there's going to have to be rationing here.
15: How are you going to keep people from taking advantage of that, that deal, basically? Mm-hmm. And is there going to be a limit on the number mm-hmm. of items that someone can take that are discounted at that level from that essential basket?
14: So our RFP makes very clear that this is a program for New Yorkers to be able to put food on the table, not a program for people to be able to make a quick buck through reselling. I'm going to pass it over to our EDC head, Jeannie Pack, to add some additional details.
12: Yeah, you better pass it over. She basically says we're going to have to ration it. So now you still have to pay for 70% of your groceries. The other 30% is going to be paid by your taxes. And there's going to be people who are grifting the system, which is probably going to drive up costs a little bit more. In order to mitigate the grift, you're going to have some auditors and some inspectors and some sort of oversight. So now there's going to be bureaucrats on the system, and you have to pay their salary with your tax dollars too. Is this really making your groceries cheaper? And so now the question that came up this week, fantastic to ask. Finally, someone's bringing in some quite obvious stuff that you and I thought of the first day. And I didn't catch this lady's name. It's the hairless lady. I heard they were making fun of her on Mark Lee Van Gamp and Robbins. She looks like Sinead O'Connor in 1994. It has nothing to do with what's coming out of her mouth. If I agreed with it, I would still make fun of her hair. So let's not do that. But she is yes, Sinead O'Connor, great singer. Thank you, Garrett. This is your input. So the New York City grocery store boss under Mom Donnie is now faced with the question coming from the media that are saying, hey, you have some other grocers that are somewhat in the area that are complaining that you're going to be stealing business from them, because people that used to go to them and buy milk and eggs and bread at normal price are now going to buy that at the government grocery store for 30% cheaper. They can't compete with that. They're going to lose money. What are you going to do about that? Well, we'll just give them some tax money.
13: I think ultimately the goals of these locations, not just here in East Harlem, but, you know, any borough location, is to be complementary to the neighborhood, and really, you know, rising tides, right? We can all cooperate and work together in a meaningful way.
16: Do you mind, what is the, I've heard that term from EDC officials, that these are meant to be complementary. What does that mean? What does that complementary mean in terms of policy, operations, and things like that?
13: Yeah, I think we're, you know, as an agency, looking at a number of different complementary, you know, policies and programs, grants, incentives that can come alongside these grocery stores to support other, you know, local independent businesses that are in the neighborhoods. We're going to continue to listen, and we're going to continue to engage. And I'll be, you know, alongside the operator as our partner. And like I said, making sure that we are complementary to the other businesses that are here in the neighborhood.
16: So other locations, other grocery stores can get grants from the city under this?
13: Something on the table. We're exploring a lot of different options and opportunities. I think, you know, there's a whole host of levers that the EDC is able to work within to make sure that, you know, everyone has equitable and equal access to opportunities.
12: You know, this is like listening to the WNBA debate, where you're sitting here saying, no, capitalism is more efficient than socialism. And they're like, no, you're wrong. And here's why. And here's what we're going to, and here's how we're going to program around it. You can't program around it. It's like listening to the WNBA. Yeah, there's no difference between women and men. Oh, really? Well, line them up. Well, no, here's why you're wrong, Parker. Oh, okay. I mean, you can tell me that gravity pushes everything up, but you're wrong. And so this is amazing. Have you counted all the extra spending here? So the city of New York, in order to lower the prices and the burden of groceries on its citizens, is going to spend $70 million to open 5 locations. We're already $70 million in the hole before we've moved a gallon of milk. They're going to subsidize selling staples at a 30% loss. They are planning on losing money on everything they sell, and they're going to plug the hole with their citizens' taxpayer money after they've already used $70 million to open the stores. Then they're going to take more money from their taxpayers and have some oversight on this for the rationing and make sure no one's cheating the system. Then they're going to have another giveaway of taxpayer money to subsidize the grocery stores that are going to claim there's a negative impact. And then you're going to have another bureaucracy to run these programs, to do oversight on the programs, to do oversight on the oversight of the program, then to audit the programs. And then you're going to have a bunch of foreigners and Somalis come in. They're going to open a bunch of leering centers, or, I don't know, breading centers or milking centers or whatever, grocery centers. And there's going to be just billions of dollars that's given away because the accountability is just not going to be there like it is in every other government program. And you mean to tell me this is a more efficient way to get your average citizen a piece of bread? Stop it. This is so dumb. I mean, let them do it so we can make fun of it for purposes of the James Show. But coming up next, there's a great lecture from a college professor where he was talking about a similar string of program on top of program on top of a program that failed during the Great Depression. His name's Burton Folsom. He's a professor from Hillsdale. And you're going to hear a 2-minute clip from one of his seminars, from one of his little symposiums about this exact subject. 800-288-9227. I'm James Parker on Newstalk 820 93.3 FM WBAP.
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1: Westbound I-30 just before Jim Miller Road in Dallas, an accident. Three left lanes are blocked. Only the right lane is getting by. About a 10-minute backup already to Loop 12 Buckner Boulevard. Northbound I-35E, the exit ramp to Marsalis, remains blocked due to a crash. Still finding slow traffic through Plano on the Dallas North Tollway southbound from Tennyson Parkway through Parker Road. That accident near Park Boulevard has been cleared. Also, looks like that accident in Fort Worth is gone. Southbound 35W approaching North Loop 820. Still seeing about a 30-minute delay from Heritage Trace Parkway. WBAP First Traffic, I'm Dave Allen.
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7: All right, we're going to do a quick economics lesson here. I'm James Parker. It's the James Show, News Talk 820, 93.3 FM, WBAP. Because we're talking about grocery stores, but it's a great analog. It's a great mirror image to so many of these other issues that turn out to be, you know, they sound like there's some sort of empathy or compassion or social issue. And it's really just an economics issue. We all would like to minimize the amount of people who are suffering from hunger. We just differ in the way to go about it. We don't oppose government programs because we want poor people to suffer. We oppose government programs because they've been approved to be less effective at minimizing suffering than the private sector alternatives. And this has happened over and over and over. But also, there is a weird spiral up that happens with government programs, because government programs, especially through the eyes of the voter, shamefully, this is one of the shortcomings of democracy, capital D, is that they only think about the intentions. They only think about the title. They only think about the goal. They don't think about the unintended consequences. And when the unintended consequences show up, the tendency isn't to, oh, well, let's just repeal this. That was a mistake. The tendency is to try and deal with the unintended consequences with another government program. It's going to create another set of unintended consequences, and it just keeps going, and government just keeps getting bigger and bigger and bigger, and another layer of bureaucracy, another layer of rules, another layer of air quote oversight. And we should have learned this for good during the Great Depression. Now, I love talking about the economics of the Great Depression because they have the excuse that we don't have now. They just didn't know any better. America had been a free market capitalist, very classical liberal governance up until that point. And the classical liberal is what now we call libertarian, but I don't want to taint the argument. Now, once we went through the Great Depression and we saw all of the reactions and the failed Keynesian economics and socialism that tried to chase this problem down, now we don't have the excuse. We should know better. We're just ignorant at this point. And I don't mean that as an insult. I just mean economically, the American people are ignorant. Because if we knew all this, we wouldn't even try the government grocery stores. But here he is. Burton Folsom was talking about how in the Great Depression, there's the Smoot-Hawley tariffs. And so there was a trade war that happened and the price of our crops dropped through the floor. So the government had an idea. FDR said, well, why don't we pay some of the farmers to not produce? Yeah, if you've got 160 acres, why don't you just produce on 120 of them and we'll pay you for the 40 acres that you let lay fallow. And then here's what happened.
8: Well, the government discovered something when we paid people not to produce. We told everyone, okay, I want to be paid. I'm not going to produce on 40 acres. Okay. And we were getting ready and sending the checks out. And we discovered, the Department of Agriculture discovered something so unpleasant that they just hated almost to admit it publicly. It's just hard to believe. I know some of you will be astonished. Some of the farmers were paid not to produce. And then when no one was looking, they produced on that land anyway. And then they were going to sell the results. And we've got a response for that one. Don't you pull that one. We sent inspectors around. tens of thousands of inspectors onto everybody's land, and they had measuring equipment. And they were going to measure every inch of that land to make sure that they were not producing. And if they were, they had to dig it all up. Okay, that fixes that. Whew, they could go back to the Department of Agriculture of patting themselves on the back. Except they found something else unpleasant that developed. If it's too painful, feel free to put your fingers in your ears. It's just cute. Your view of human nature is going to be shattered. Some of the farmers who are being paid not to produce offered bribes to the inspectors. We'll take some of the government money we're getting and we'll pay it to you if you'll go away. We had an answer, you know, kind of the initial. And then we're going to send inspectors to inspect the inspectors. So we have tens of thousands of inspectors inspecting the other inspectors to see what kind of job they were doing. Well, then we found out that even the inspectors who were inspecting the inspectors were getting bribed, but we had an answer to that. We got a fleet of airplanes and we ran around and we took pictures of their land to see what they were producing, and then we would know whether they were complying with the rules or not. Does anybody see why the Department of Agriculture was the biggest federal department, except for the Department of Defense, when the Pentagon got built? That it's the biggest department that we have in the federal government. Hundreds, over 100,000 inspectors going around all of these airplanes and the aerial photographs. It was a program that, and plus we were paying people not to produce. Well, I guess some of you know what happened then. You're paying people not to produce cotton. You're paying people not to produce corn. You're paying people not to produce wheat. Well, in 1935, we had shortages of those crops, in some cases because of drought. And so what we have is we're now going to import corn, 35 million bushels of corn, 13 million bushels of wheat, and over 30 million bushels of cotton, or bales of cotton, in order to offset the amounts that we were not producing. We're paying cotton farmers not to produce cotton, and we're importing cotton. We're paying farmers not to produce corn, and we're importing corn. So now we're paying on imports for the farm products that we're not producing, because we're paying the farmers not to produce, and we have an army of bureaucrats around who are also paying to make sure they don't produce.
0: So that was Burton Folsom from Hillsdale College. This is the same thing that's happened. It'll happen with Mom Donnie's grocery stores. It's the same thing that happens with public schools. It's the same thing that happens with public health care. I mean, do you realize how many programs that we have for health care through the government? Because about 10 years ago, we passed the point of 50-50. More than 51% of all spending on health care comes from a government program. And if you have any complaints about our healthcare system, whether there's too long of a wait or too much of a cost or too much bureaucracy or paperwork, might I submit that it would be better if we repealed all the socialism that has made it so funky in the first place? 800-288-9227. 800-288-9227. Coming up next on The James Show, here in town, we are having some more questions about what the heck is going on with City Hall and everything around that. And I'll get you caught up, but it's going to be ugly. I'm James Parker. It's News Talk 820-93.3 FM.
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3: A Capitol bomb threat has been stopped in the Big Apple. 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
2: On the ones.
4: Westbound I-30 approaching Jim Miller Road. Accident now moved over onto the right shoulder. Still a couple of minutes back up to Loop 12 Buckner Boulevard. A little bit of a slowdown as you move through downtown Dallas on eastbound 30 from Sylvan Avenue over to Munger Boulevard. Very slow traffic on southbound I-35E from Wycliffe over to Highline Drive. That's about a five-minute drive. And some police activity in Irving on eastbound Highway 114 just after Rochelle Boulevard. It's just been cleared. Still seeing a backup to Northwest Highway. It's about a 10-minute delay. With WBAP First Traffic and Weather on the Ones, I'm Dave Allen.
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3: Your forecast from the WBAP on-time experts 24-7 Weather Center. North Texas is under an extreme heat warning until 8 o'clock tonight. Today, sunny and hot, high near 106, heat index 111. Tonight, mostly clear with a low around 82. Tomorrow, sunny and hot with isolated showers and thunderstorms, high near 106, heat index 113. It's 104 in Dallas, 105 in Fort Worth. The FBI arresting 35-year-old Jessica Bowie yesterday in connection with a plot to bomb the New York State Capitol building on behalf of ISIS. FBI Special Agent in Charge Craig Tremaroli says the suspect communicated her plans online.
7: She said, quote, "I want to destroy as much of the building as possible and kill the senators while they are meeting. I want them to lose a lot of important documents as well."
3: Bowie converted to Islam about 5 years ago and planned to flee to Syria after the attack. Lieutenant Governor Dan Patrick has vowed to pass legislation punishing public schools that do not remove graphic books from their shelves as required by state law. He would do so by dropping their annual school performance ratings. That's what the state uses to seize control of underperforming districts. The lieutenant governor says school boards and administrators have not been following a 2025 law designed to get rid of lewd books from the shelves. Your money news brought to you by NetWorthRadio.com. The national debt has surpassed a record $40 trillion, highlighting the impact of defense costs, social programs, and interest on the deficit. This milestone comes just 5 months after hitting $39 trillion. Checking Wall Street's latest closing numbers today, the Dow finished down 704 to 52,759, NASDAQ off by 264 to 26,067, and the S&P 500 was down by 67 to 7,641. Keep connected to DFW for the latest on the situation in the Middle East. 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
8: Third-year tackle Tyler Guyton hasn't officially earned the starting left tackle job for the Cowboys, though he is listed on the latest depth chart as such. Offensive coordinator Clayton Adams on Guyton finding consistency.
9: I think we've seen much more consistency from him, but I'm happy to the point that we're at in training camp.
8: Things winding down in Oxnard. They'll fly out to Glendale tomorrow, and training camp shifts venues to the start in Frisco next week. Rangers were shut down and shut out by national starter Cade Cavalli last night. They managed just four hits. Rangers trail the Astros by two in the West and the Twins by a half game in the wild card. And James Harden returning to the Cleveland Cavaliers in what could be his final contract. Harden turning 37 next week, agrees on a three-year, $97 million deal. Harden currently ninth on the NBA's all-time scoring list, trailing Wilt Chamberlain and Dirk Nowitzki by a little more than 2,000 points.
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0: Hey there, welcome to the James Show, News Talk 820, 93.3 FM, WBAP. I am your host, James Parker, and we talk about Mondani's grocery stores, not only so we don't do the dumb grocery store thing here, but I just want to cement in people's heads that we all say capitalism is better than socialism. We all agree capitalism is better than socialism. If I took a poll of people that are listening to the show right now, I imagine 90+% of them, if I gave them the question, is capitalism better than socialism, we would all say yes. Well, why do we tolerate socialism when it comes to our children and their education? If we're admitting that the Mondani grocery store is inherently flawed and failed precisely because it is divorced from free market economics, why would education be any different? Why would healthcare be any different? Why would saving for retirement be any different? So, look, we're all having a good time laughing at Mondani's grocery stores, laughing about how there is an economic flat earth line of thinking to possibly think that the government could do something more efficiently or cheaper than the private sector, yet here we are tolerating it all day, every day. In fact, we get hundreds of dollars taken from our paychecks every month to fund the taxes that pays for this failure. Y'all ready to get rid of some of this other socialism too? Frank in Rockwall, you're on Newstalk 820-93.3 FM WBAP.
1: Yes, I'm just wondering about two things with the government-run grocery stores.
0: Okay.
1: Who is going to respond to burglaries or holdups at the grocery stores? And will the grocery store workers be unionized?
0: Yeah, I think the grocery store workers are unionized anyway, whether they work for the government or not. But absolutely, they'll be unionized because they'll be public employees. So yeah, they'll be under whatever civil service thing. And I imagine the cops will investigate any crimes or robberies. Well, where'd that question come from?
1: There won't be any cops to do it.
0: Oh yeah, because they want to defund the police. Well, they haven't done that yet. So I think pragmatically speaking, there will still be cops to investigate theft. But yeah, no, you're bringing up, if they had their druthers and all the police were gone, then yeah, you could just rob the place blind and go on about your business. Because hey, you know, you never know. Someone might have pushed their arm or something. But Frank, so you're against the government-run grocery stores?
1: Oh, yes.
0: And you agree that capitalism is better than socialism?
1: Much better.
0: Would you agree with me that we need to get rid of public schools?
1: We need to gradually move away from public schools and go back to a private model. I agree with that. Texas is starting to do that, and so are we around the United States. And we also need to see and have some public information about the return on investment, on how much money they're spending and what the results are. We need to talk about the results, that the kids are not graduating and we spent this much on them.
0: Right, and that's one of the headlines. And thank you very much for your call, Frank and Rockwell. You're a beautiful transition to my next topic, because there's an investigation that's announced, and Ken Paxton's office Greg Abbott appointed some guy that's supposed to be auditing the budgets of some of these school systems and seeing how much actually goes to the classroom. And the thought process behind that is just locked tight. The questions come up because in some of these school districts, the population hasn't really gone up, of students hasn't really gone up, but the funding has. And so, well, where's that money going? Is that money actually going to the students, or are we just creating new administrative posts and it's really just a jobs program for leftist advocates? Well, we're about to find out.
2: The Texas comptroller is launching a review of up to 4 school districts' finances to make sure they're spending taxpayer money responsibly. It comes at the request of Governor Abbott. Now, the comptroller's office says the districts selected for review will vary in size and location, and those led by state-appointed boards are exempt. The selected district will be named in the coming weeks, a final report, though, due by the end of the year. So the legislature can consider the findings when session does begin in January.
0: So it's not as stark of a contrast in the state of Texas as it is in like our neighbors. Because I lived in Louisiana for a while, and you know, I was a talk radio guy on a station just like this. And in Texas, our population has gone up a lot over the last generation. Our student population has gone up a lot over the last generation, significantly. So, you know, if we're spending more and it's more per student or whatever, there's kind of some questions and extra variables. But in Louisiana, the population has been stagnant. The population of students in the LSU system and all their colleges has been about the same over the last 25 years. But spending, the budgets have more than doubled. And even when you account for inflation, they've more than doubled. So the question becomes, well, did they get a whole lot of new students? No. Did they double up the teachers? And so now the class sizes are half of what they were? No, class sizes are about the same. For every extra dollar, every extra salary they put on, it was just an administrator. The size of their administration had more than doubled in the last 25 years. And so you can't tell me that spending actually helps. You can't tell me that's actually useful and needed. If the college system was working just fine with half the administration it had, same number of students 25 years ago, clearly those guys are unneeded. Well, what are we spending that money? What are we getting in return for that? Here's the answer. The soft answer is nothing. The real answer is you are hiring a bunch of Democrat political activists in giant six-figure salary jobs where they're going to have a ton of free time. They're going to be off in the holidays. They're going to be off on Christmas time. They're going to be off all summer. They're going to have plenty of time to use that, their disposable income and their organizing and their credentials to what? Rally against you politically, to donate to their candidates, to be part of organizations, to knock on doors, to do phone calls, to champion causes, to go protests, to go to meetings, to go advocate for their political causes, because now their entire livelihood is in bed with big government. So now you're just creating hundreds of thousands of big government activists, all making six figures and all dependent on the system. Coming up next on The James Show, Governor Abbott wants to ban public schools from using H-1B visas. Dude, why are we doing that for 5 seconds? Why are we doing that yesterday? Why haven't you changed that the entire time you've been in office, sir? We'll address that next on The James Show. 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
1: In Fort Worth, southbound Highway 121 at Sylvania Avenue, there's an accident blocking the right lane. Seeing about a five-minute backup just after Beach Street. Southbound I-35W, slow and go now from Northside Drive over to Highway 121. Heavy traffic through downtown over to I-30. On eastbound I-20 from Campus Drive over to East Loop 820, that's a nearly 10-minute drive. And traffic is stacked up on the southbound side of East Loop 820 from Highway 287 over to I-20. Expect about a 10 to 15 minute trip. With WBAP First Traffic, I'm Dave Allen.
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3: What on earth are we doing using the H-1B visa system for public school jobs? I'm James Parker. It's the James Show, News Talk 820, 93.3 FM, WBAP. This is filed under a whole series of stories that happens on the James Show called Why Weren't We Doing This Yesterday? WFAA has your report from the latest from Governor Greg Abbott.
4: Meanwhile, Governor Abbott wants to ban Texas public schools from using H-1B visas to hire foreign teachers, a move that could cripple districts like Dallas ISD, which do rely on those visas to fill any hard-to-staff positions. Last year, Dallas ISD had more H-1B educators approved than any other district in Texas, specifically recruiting bilingual and special education teachers. Public school districts in Texas do employ more educators on H-1B visas than any other state, according to the National Education Association. The president of Texas American Federation of Teachers tells us H-1B visas do help fill critical teacher shortages.
5: I think it could be potentially catastrophic. The programs, the policies that he's putting forth seem very, don't seem very strategic. They seem very much from the hip. They seem very much based on culture wars as opposed to actually congruent policy that could actually improve public education in our schools.
4: The proposal would need legislative approval to actually become law. In a statement, Dallas ISD tells WFAA the district only hires teachers from abroad to fill critical shortages identified by the Texas Education Agency. And each of those teachers is certified by the TEA as well. If the governor's new expectation is to eliminate these teachers, then we're going to need more Texans in the teaching pipeline.
3: Okay, so I think the Dallas ISD is lying through their teeth right there in that last statement. We only hire teachers from abroad to fill critical shortages identified by the Texas Education Agency. We know that's a lie. Texas Scorecard was looking into this earlier this year, and they were showing how DISD was using this to hire teachers aides, to hire janitors, to hire regular support staff. You don't tell me that we have a critical shortage of teachers' aides. What we really have, here's the truth. They don't only hire teachers from abroad to fill critical shortages. They hire teachers from abroad so they don't have to offer native teachers a higher salary. Because without this labor pool, how would they fill those shortages? If we didn't have the H-1B program, if they couldn't just go take cheap people from the third world, how would they get more teachers to fill those spots? They would what? Raise salaries. Wow. And so for all you people who care, who say you care so much about teachers and especially public teachers, why would you support this program that suppresses wages? Why would you support this program that prevents wages from being higher than they otherwise would? And not only is the wage not higher than it otherwise would,

0: But there's an American, there's someone's daughter or son who would have that job, but they're actually not going to get a higher salary. They're going to get $0 because we're going to import someone from the third world who's willing to do the same job for 48 grand a year. This is bad for teachers. This is bad for Texans. This is bad for our economy. This is bad except for everyone in the administration who, if they save money and pay teachers as little as possible, there'll be more money for them to divvy up. This is only good for the higher-ups in the administrations and the public school system. This is worse than the profit motive. This is worse than the profit incentive. You can't tell me, look, and I'm not promising Nirvana. I'm not promising if we get rid of public schools that there won't be anything to gripe about with the private school system. But it'll be better than this. There's no excuse to be hiring public school teachers from overseas. The only reason they're doing this is so they can pay you less. In fact, you're going to lose your job. But for all you teachers out there, especially the ones who have heard me talk about other education issues, it's like, you just hate teachers. No, policies like this prove that I care for teachers. And, well, not all teachers. I don't care for teachers that are from anywhere outside of America. If you're a teacher from a third world country, sorry, you're going to miss this opportunity. But when people say teachers should be paid more, or teachers don't get their fair share, or teachers don't get a fair shake, well, you better be opposing this. And what really chaps me about this is, how is this already approved? We've had Republican control of this state for 30 years. And we're hiring H-1B visas to kick your daughters and sons out of their jobs and be replaced at a lower salary? Because here's all the questions that you should be asking. Does this help us get better scores in Texas schools? No, it couldn't possibly be that some guy coming over here whose English is his second language and he has no experience in the American system whatsoever could be better than the average teacher who's leaving these jobs. So does it get better results? No. No. Does it, when I say, is it cheaper? Not is it cheaper to hire the teachers. Do your property taxes go down? Does the amount of spending, is there any cuts to the budget? No, the money they save is just going to go to some bloated bureaucrat up the faculty line, an administrator who has no bearing on whether or not your kids can do fractions by the time they get to Berkeley Engineering School. All right, here's Isaac and Burleson. You're on News Talk 820, 933 FM, WBAP. What do I have wrong today?
1: What do you have right today? First of all, we have just hit the $40 trillion mark, and the guy you constantly protect on this radio station accounts for nearly one-fourth of that overall deficit. And then we look at the educational system. How does you and your plan work as far as privatizing education when you have a lot of people who are low income? How they get a quality education?
0: Well, are they getting a quality education now? Or is a big chunk of them graduating illiterate and unable to read at a 12th grade level?
1: At least they have a shot at getting one. Now, whether they had a self-determination to get that.
0: Don't give me intentions. Give me the results.
1: Yeah, that's a vast majority of people who are not being successful. But you're talking about socialism.
0: Yes.
1: And as far as public education, so do we need to disband our fire departments and our police departments as well?
0: Well, no, actually, policemen have the function that is acceptable in the Constitution. It's not socialism to have police, law enforcement, courts, the enforcement of your private property rights. Yeah, that's well within the purview of the government. And so I would be against policemen. Fire department's a little iffy. I could make a good case for private sector fire departments. Although, if it's on a small enough local level, like on a municipal level, that's not really as socialist. It's not like we have a national fireman program. Not like we have a national fireman department. It's not like our police. Cause like in Mexico, their police are far more socialized than ours are. Because when, like, you walk out of the resort in Cancun, there's a guy there with an AR. It's a federale. He's a federal cop, but they're enforcing the the local laws. And so we sort of have a division of power with our cops that make it less socialist. So, you know, like cops aren't really beat cops. Oh, I'm a little over time. So beat cops aren't really enforcing immigration law, as you see. And federal cops aren't really enforcing speeding tickets. So at least there's a division of power in there. But no, generally speaking, capitalism is better than socialism, especially in schools, especially in healthcare, especially in anything that's economic and not spelled out as part of the government's job in the Constitution. 800-288-9227, 800-288-9227. 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
2: Fang Fang's former romantic interest, Eric Swalwell, is the subject of an FBI raid. I'm Mike Traina from the 24-Hour Breaking News Center.
3: Southbound 75 at Campbell Road in Richardson, an accident blocking the HOV and the left lane. It's about a 15-minute backup now to the Bush Turnpike. Still have road construction up in Garland, westbound 635 at Jupiter Road. This has the left lane closed. And heading into downtown Fort Worth, southbound Highway 121 at Sylvania Avenue, an accident. It's taking up the right lane, about a 5-minute backup to Beach Street. With WBAP First Traffic and Weather on the Ones, I'm Dave Allen.
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6: For WBAP, I'm WFA meteorologist Drew Davis with a quick look at your forecast. You guessed it, a hot one once again on Friday. The extreme heat warning continues for the Metroplex. A high of 106 on Friday, getting down to around 84 at night. Saturday, a high of 107.
2: It's 105 degrees in both Dallas and Fort Worth. 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Officials seize former Representative Eric Swalwell's devices and raid his home as part of an ongoing federal probe. Kristen Goodwin has more.
7: Sources tell Fox News the FBI seized former Congressman Eric Swalwell's electronics at his Washington, D.C. home Sunday while no one was home and seized electronics from Swalwell at San Francisco International Airport a day prior. Fox is told this is in relation to the sexual misconduct allegations against the Democrat, noting he was not detained or placed under arrest. Kristen Goodwin, Fox News.
2: Swalwell is also in hot water for an alleged relationship with Chinese spy Christine Fang, who fled the country. Democrat Congressman Mark Vesey presented a $1.2 million check in federal funding to renovate the Martin Weiss Recreation Center in Dallas. The federal money will support the $9 million modernization project that Dallas voters approved in the 2024 bond program for upgrades both inside and out. The center in Oak Cliff has construction planned for 2027 and completion in 2028. Three cities are in the running to host the 2028 Democratic National Convention. CJ Papa has more.
8: Boston, Denver, and Philadelphia are in the running to host the convention where delegates will pick their presidential nominee who'll try to retake the White House. DNC Chair Ken Martin describes the bids from all three cities as incredibly strong, promising the huge event will be an inspiring celebration of our party's future nominee. The convention is set for August 7th through the 10th. CJ Papa, Fox News.
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9: Bitcoin and gold spike. After the most recent announcement by Treasury Secretary Bessent, Bitcoin spiked over 73,000 at the highs of the day, up over 5%. Gold up 4% in the past week, $45.25 per troy ounce. Walmart got smacked by 10%, same-store sales growth just 2.6%. That dragged the Dow down over 600 points at the lows of the day, falling below 52,800. Leading the upside today, Dallas-based Tenet Healthcare spiking 2%, now up 38% for the year so far. 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
2: Dow finished down 704 points to 52,759. NASDAQ down by 264, 26,067. S&P 500 down by 67 to 76,41. 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
10: So when it comes to flock cameras, Is the crime fighting a worthy trade-off for surveillance? I'm James Parker, News Talk 820-93.3 FM, WBAP. Welcome to the big show. And I love this conversation that we're having on flock cameras, because number one, it's intelligent conversation, a worthy conversation to have, because as technology evolves, as the human condition and our abilities evolve, well, the Constitution was written in such a way to evolve with it. And so where do we learn about the new boundaries? Because the privacy concerns are real. The crime-fighting powers are real. So how do we balance this out? Now, it's the classic, it seems to be along the classic debates of trading a little bit of freedom for the promise of safety. And in the end, what do you get? Neither one. But in this one, are you really trading any of your privacy here? Because the Supreme Court, I think the founding fathers would all agree, you have no right to privacy when you're out in public. And so the other part of the flock cameras isn't just that there's cameras monitoring you. It's now that they're attached to AI, they can log what they see. And that includes license plates. That includes facial recognition. So now the government can set up these cameras all over, wherever, and usually this is being done on a city level. And the privacy advocates are saying that's wrong. You shouldn't be able to monitor us like that. Well, you're in public. You shouldn't. What's the constitutional argument for that? It has been used to fight crime. And I think the little bit of gray area here is going to come from the fact that it has been misused so much already in just its infancy of being deployed in the public sector. And so while I can see both arguments, I don't think I have this one figured out. So here's a good rundown of what it sounds like for the conversation around flock cameras here in Texas. This is Natalie Haddad with our news partner WFAA just this morning, or 2 days ago, I'm sorry.
11: Good morning. Flock cameras are at the center of growing privacy concerns here in North Texas, and they are typically used, you know, as license plate readers, but sometimes they go beyond tracking cars, and certainly people here in North Texas are at odds with these cameras. We're going to start in Hood County. Constable John Shirley posted pictures of himself covering flock cameras in his area with large bags. He wrote, "They've been completely unplugged and covered," and told the company that owns the cameras, quote, "Come get your garbage out of my county." Over in Anna, concern is growing after video taken at Slater Creek Park went viral, showing a flock camera facing a splash pad where young children play. We reached out to the Anna City Council, and they tell us, quote, "The Anna Police Department has cameras installed at Slater Creek Park to enhance public safety, support criminal investigations, deter vandalism, and other criminal activity." They go on to say they are solely used to record video. License plate readers, Freeform, Nova, and other flock AI products are not used at this location. And a city council members are scheduled to talk about flock cameras at their next meeting next week. Meanwhile, here in Dallas, we recently spoke with Police Chief Daniel Como about the growing privacy concerns when it comes to flock cameras, and here's what he had to say.
12: I understand the concern, but these cameras are not being used to violate anybody's rights. These cameras are being used to keep everyone safe.
11: Dallas police tell us 670 flock cameras are in the city of Dallas.
10: That sounds like a lot, but I mean, we are a city of over 1 million people. Here's where I get concerned, because you may think, well, James, you sound like you're in favor of flock cameras. Here, let me go ahead and do the greatest argument against flock cameras, how much they've already been misused. Well, used and misused.
13: Police searched for data from flock license plate cameras like this one more than 63,000 times last year. And some of those searches accessed more than 100,000 devices far beyond city limits. That's according to data I just got from the Dallas Police Department. It also shows that one officer searched more than 7,000 times for license plates. The department says only some officers are authorized to use the program, so he may be searching on behalf of others. The data we got also logs generally why officers are looking at these flock camera data. It ranges from investigative leads to suspect vehicle, but it doesn't give descriptions beyond those general terms. The Dallas police chief says he believes these cameras are critical to public safety. He gives an example where he says that they were used to catch someone who is now accused of murdering two different people in different instances. Someone who the police chief says he believes would have been a serial killer if it weren't for these Flock cameras to catch him. The department also says it has policies in place to stop misuse of this technology. The chief says he can't recall any officers disciplined for use of this technology.
10: Now, you've heard stories in other cities about how cops were using this to track their ex-girlfriend or catch their wife cheating, or the possibility of misuse is something that's going to be there with any technology that you turn over to a government agency, but that doesn't make it necessarily right or wrong. There is a legit law enforcement benefit to having these things. And the surveillance concerns, for me, the only reason they really fall flat is because you're in public. And there's been crime cameras for years. They just haven't been able to use AI to start logging this stuff. Also, how is this any different than what you see on the tollway? You can pretty much guarantee your license plate is getting measured and logged anytime you get on any of these toll roads that have the toll readers. So I think there is a little bit of gray area with this new technology. Where do we redraw the line between privacy and being in public? And the Flock cameras are forcing this conversation, and they already exist, so we need to have it. Is it just a violation of your rights if there's AI attached to these surveillance cameras? You know, the people were wondering, why would Alan have a police camera trained on a kid's splash pad? Well, be a good way to catch child predators, wouldn't it? So I don't know. Let's dig around in this gray area. You'll hear from some of your neighbors next. 800-288-9227. 800-288-9227. Because after Flock cameras, now we got to talk about cameras in classrooms, because they're doing that in Fort Worth. You'll hear about both coming up on The James Show. 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
14: Fewer people are vaccinating their kids. 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

0: Southbound 75 at Campbell Road in Richardson. Accident blocking the HOV and the left lane. It's about a 30-minute backup to right around Plano Parkway. In Dallas, southbound 75 from Northwest Highway into downtown to Woodall Rogers. That'll take you about 10 minutes. Also, very slow traffic southbound I-35E from Mockingbird over to Highline Drive. That's about a 15-minute drive. And in Fort Worth, southbound Highway 121 at Sylvania Avenue. Accident is still blocking the right lane. 5-minute backup to Beach Street. With WBAP First Traffic, I'm Dave Allen.
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9: Flock or not to flock? This is the question. I'm James Parker. It's the James Show. News Talk 820, 93.3 FM, WBAP. And children, and I mean mostly men 25 to 64, go ahead and get all your jokes out. I'm just getting messages on Facebook. Oh, good. I have some intelligent response on this very worthy constitutional debate. And then it says, go flock yourself. Thanks, guys. Thanks for the intellectual input here. We're going to start with Randy and Rockwall. Your thoughts on flock camera controversies in Texas?
10: Hey, I think I have to get my head checked because I agree with you so much anymore that I think that I've gone crazy. 3-4 months, I don't think I've disagreed with you on anything.
9: You must be a crazy guy.
10: I must be. Now, flock cameras 100% support them. You're right. In public, no assumption of a right of privacy. All it is better tracking. This saves the police money. It makes the police more efficient. Yes, I understand the whole abuse of powers, but that's why we have courts. We sue that police officer. We sue their department if they violate the rules, and the department will make rules to keep that from happening. That's how the game is played.
9: Well, I don't think it'll prevent the abuse. I think we can minimize the abuse, and that's kind of good enough for me. Because what I've noticed here, Randy, were you right. Listening to the show I did a couple months ago where they were doing there was a police chase in Los Angeles, and they called off the police after a couple minutes, and they just followed him around with the flock cameras until, like, he even stopped exactly. And got gas and refueled and kept going. And they just waited until he was done, and then they went and picked him up. And I was thinking, at first, I was making fun of him. I'm like, look at these sissies. They don't even do a good car chase anymore. They're just letting them get away with it. No, they don't need to. They don't need to endanger anybody's life. They don't need to do a pit maneuver in the middle of the freeway. They don't have to have the helicopter up there burning $800 worth of gas. So, I mean, I kind of liked it. And look, I'm a privacy rights guy here, but I don't know. I think flock cameras are a net positive.
10: Infinitely safer, absolutely net positive.
9: All right, thank you very much. That's Randy and Rockwall. You want to stick with the Randys? Let's do Randy and Frisco. Hey, Randy and Frisco, you're next up on News Talk 820 93.3 FM WBAP.
11: Hey, I'd say get the flock out of here, but you know, as a 1A, 2A, 4A, 5A guy, I got to be consistent and be like, well, you know, my whole thing is because of the opportunity for abuse. And if you FOIA, like, your license plate number against the system, they won't give you all of the information, supposedly. So what I would say is that it wasn't until just recently that they added these security features, but you have to have a CAD number or a case number to actually do a query, period. Like, they have to put something in the system where there's a requirement of a certain number of characters numbers that have to be in there entered before a police officer can query it, because there has to be a cat.
9: Okay, that kind of helps, but how would that work for the Los Angeles police chase that I just mentioned? They already open a case just based on probable cause or suspicion, and if that's all it takes, then that's not much of a safeguard. Well, I have probable cause that this woman that I was dating was speeding. Yeah, that's the ticket. Now I've got to follow her around.
11: Well, but whenever you do a FOIA, then you have that FOIA, that CAD number, and that CAD number would pull up that.
9: Right, but no. I'm sorry to interrupt. I just want to get in more calls. So that wouldn't be a FOIA that we saw in Los Angeles. That was real time in action, not the next day. Let's go get a judge or go take this to a bench and get them to sign off on looking up the flock cameras. Apparently, they were able to do that in real time.
11: Oh, yeah, I'm sure they did in real time, but somebody could have, immediately, like you were saying, immediately opened up a case.
9: Right, and so that's what happened I think it was in Georgia, where the guy followed his girlfriend, like 7,000 different searches on his girlfriend's car, trying to catch her cheating, or I think they were already broken up. And so he was just putting in there for just light causes. Well, I'm investigating a crime. And so, I mean, the safeguards, I think, are falling flat right now, but I would rather work on the safeguards and get them up to snuff than get rid of flocks altogether. And thank you very much, Randy and Frisco. Because, I mean, if you try and make the case against it, like if you wanted to be super libertarian about this, then I would say, if flock cameras work so good, can we do a private sector alternative? Can we have just some network where we can string into anyone's Ring doorbell camera or the surveillance camera they have on the parking lot of their gas station? And it feels like maybe if we just went that route, we could sort of string together the same network of cameras to catch criminals in real time without coming up with a government dependent system. But that's me just trying to argue against myself. Brian in Dallas, you're on News Talk 820, 93.3 FM, WBAP.
12: James, I'm not sure I agree with the flock camera system just because of the AI portion of it. I'm okay with the cameras. But my point I wanted to bring up is that the toll tags. We all have toll tags in Dallas, and the toll tags are tracking us all over the city, just not on the tollways. They've got antennas up that are tracking those toll tags just to be able to track traffic. You know, TxDOT uses them, you know?
9: Yeah, because we all have like a little chip in our toll tags, don't we?
12: Right.
9: Is that what's going on with that?
12: That's tracking us forever.
9: Because they used to have the card that you would Velcro to your window. Remember when they had the big plastic clunky ones, and then it turned into a sticker? And I assume there's still a chip in there. They're just not that obvious about it.
12: Chip.
9: Yeah.
12: Yeah.
9: Well, that's good information to have.
12: The highway we're on. Yeah.
9: Thank you, Brian. That's Brian in Dallas making a good point. John in Hearst, you're on News Talk 820, 93.3 FM, WBAP.
13: God bless you, Mr. Parker, and
9: thank
13: your staff. There is I got 2 points. Number one, there is no expectation of privacy. You're in public. Number two, there needs to be checks and balances for some people that are using nefarious ways of taking that data. And really, number three, and I'd hate to have that stuff get hacked. Lord knows what could happen with, you know, some fruitcake out there, getting all that data and, you know, selling it or something like that.
9: Well, what is the worst case scenario in it getting hacked? What is...
13: People selling your information. You know, where do you live? Look, we know this person lives over in off a legacy in Frisco.
9: Yeah, can't that already all be tracked on your phone? And I guess that's just another opportunity for your information. All right, that's more to think about, John. I'm just kind of out of time. All right, I get it, John and Hurst. 800-288-9227. We'll continue debating flock cameras in Texas next on The James Show. 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
2: A terrorist bomber supporting ISIS has been taken down by the FBI in New York. I'm Mike Trana from the 24-Hour Breaking News Center.
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1: On the ones.
3: South on Highway 121 at Sylvania Avenue in Fort Worth. Accident in the right lane. About a 5-minute backup to Beach Street. Stop and go traffic heading southbound on I-35W from Golden Triangle Boulevard over to 287, the Decatur cutoff. You're then jammed moving into downtown from Northside Drive over to 121. And in Richardson, that accident on southbound 75 at Campbell Road has been cleared. Still seeing about a 15-minute backup to Park Boulevard. With WBAP First Traffic and Weather on the Ones, I'm Dave Allen.
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2: Your forecast from the WBAP On-Time Experts 24-7 Weather Center. North Texas is under an extreme heat warning until 8 o'clock tonight. Tonight will be mostly clear with a low around 82. Tomorrow, sunny and hot with isolated showers and thunderstorms. High near 106, heat index 113. Tomorrow night, mostly clear with isolated showers and thunderstorms. Low around 82. It's 105 degrees in Dallas and 105 in Fort Worth. 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A New York woman was arrested by the FBI after allegedly planning to bomb the New York State Capitol building in Albany. Jesse Bowie has been charged with attempting to provide material support to ISIS. Democratic Senator Chuck Schumer.
6: I don't believe she's a member of ISIS, but she was ISIS-inspired. And this shows you the dangers of terrorism. We must always be vigilant.
2: Federal prosecutors allege that the woman plotted to kill the lawmakers inside the Capitol building. First Lady Melania Trump announced today that IndyCar and Fox Corporation are donating $2 million to fund scholarships at both Indiana and Purdue University as part of her Fostering the Future initiative.
7: Together, they expand a national network of 26 universities that prepare our foster youth to shape America's growth.
2: The announcement comes as IndyCar drivers are getting ready to race through Washington this weekend in the Freedom 250 Grand Prix. Your money news brought to you by NetWorthRadio.com. Fewer people applied for U.S. unemployment benefits last week as the Labor Department reported today that jobless claims dropped to 206,000 last week from a revised 212,000 the week before. For the past year, claims have been historically low, around 200,000 to 230,000 a week. 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At the stock market today, the Dow finished down 704 points to 52,759. NASDAQ was down by 263 to 26,067. S&P 500 off by 67 to 7,641. Keep connected to DFW for the latest on the situation in the Middle East on your home for WBAP's Morning News. 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
8: Cowboys time in Oxnard is closing. Final practice this afternoon. Christian Parker's defense limited the defending champion Seahawks to 156 yards in the preseason opener. They'll do a walkthrough tomorrow ahead of their meeting with Arizona on Saturday. Jacob DeGrom returns to the mound this evening in the rubber match between the Rangers and Nationals. The 38-year-old needs two strikeouts to reach 2,000. He would become the second fastest to reach that mark in terms of starts. This will be his 272nd career start. Only Randy Johnson in 262 reached the milestone in fewer. And about 2 months after he turned down his $42 million player option, veteran free agent guard James Harden is returning to the Cleveland Cavaliers. It is a 3-year, $97 million deal with a player option and a trade kicker. Harden entering his 18th season. He turns 37 next week.
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4: Yeah, we're debating flock cameras. Where does your privacy begin? Where's the new boundary here? I'm James Parker. It's News Talk 820-933 FM WBAP. And it's been a debate here in Texas. We've actually had some counties fight against them, reverse course, take them down. There's been instances of vigilante vandalism against flock cameras in Texas. And some people are just kind of weighing the pros and cons here. Is it worth the government surveilling you at all times when you're in public and not just having cameras out, having AI attached to it that can recognize your face, that can read your license plate, and that can log it to make it more easily searched in the future? Of course, this is going to be misused. Can we keep it to a minimum? Is the crime fighting effectiveness a good trade-off for surveillance? Chris and Keller, you're on News Talk 820-933 FM WBAP.
17: Yeah, I mean, I get your question about, hey, you know, there's no privacy in public and all that, but the UK's doing this, and it hasn't done much for them. I really don't think the trade-off of crime stopping is worth the surveillance. And if shot, you know, the shot things that can hear the gunshots and isolate it.
4: Shot spotter.
17: Controversial. Why is this even a conversation?
4: Yeah, well, I don't think ShotSpotter was controversial. ShotSpotter was only controversial because, not because it was harming anybody, but it was saving people. It just happened to be in the communities that made the narrative look stupid.
17: Well, exactly. I mean, do we really want to be the UK? Have you seen V for Vendetta? I mean, we're watching this, all these old movies. They're just playing out in real time now.
4: So, you're okay with surveillance cameras, just not the AI attached to them. Is that what I got?
17: I'm not okay with trading the privacy. I realize we don't have a right to privacy in public.
4: So, but you're not trading privacy.
17: Yeah, I mean, it's one thing to have the RFID chips that always know where your cars are. It's one thing for the cell phones, and they're tracking your phone through all the towers. But, I mean, this is not just passive. It's completely overt out there. I think it's just a step too far. And where does it end? Minority Report?
4: Well, when we get there, Minority Report would be something completely different. That's preemptively arresting someone before they commit the crime. So, no, this isn't that. You know, we've had crime cameras, and we've had tollway cameras, and we've had similar technology to this for years, and it's been kind of litigated. That was good that you brought up the ShotSpotter. But I think the question comes with this new AI. Now it's just a more efficient way of doing something we've been doing for 20 years. So how does that make it unconstitutional?
17: I'm not sure that it does, but maybe it should.
4: Yeah. Well, here's what I'd like, Chris. I would like to see what some big cities do if they adopt this wholly. I would like for there also to be some other huge cities, like maybe Dallas does the flock cameras and Fort Worth doesn't. And let's see if there really is a big enough difference in the crime fighting abilities before we come to a final decision.
17: Yeah, I mean, that's fair. We got to test out the technology.
4: But that means some people have to listen to you, Chris. Some people have to listen to you and take down the flock cameras and not do them all. So we have a variable and a control group to compare. So I don't know. I might end up being on your side at the end of all this. I'm just not quite there yet. I just haven't seen really the violations to me that overthrow the 6,000 arrests that were assisted by the flock cameras in Dallas last year. Or was it 600? I don't know. I just played the report last segment. You think I'd remember. Bob and Terrell, you're on News Talk 820-933 FM WBAP.
18: Hi, James. I agree with the last guy. I think it's government already has a lot of power. I think it gives them even more, and it's going to be abused somewhat. And I don't think they need to know everywhere I go all the time. It's not their business. No.
19: All right. Well, there's nothing to push back on that. I can't tell you you're wrong if you just say you don't feel like they should know where you're at all times.
18: And I don't think it's good for society to be surveilled all the time. You know, I think people need to have a little room to to make mistakes.
19: Well, maybe that little room is something that's a selling point. If you are, you know, your suburb or whatever you live, maybe that'd be a selling point. We don't have Flock cameras here. So the people who don't mind being surveilled by Flock cameras, they're like, I understand I'm being watched by the government, but that's a good enough trade-off because we have fewer muggings here. I don't have to worry about people breaking into my car. I don't have to worry about people breaking into my house when I'm out of town. I would just like to see the comparison. And if you want to live in the flock-free city, you go live in the flock-free city. If you want to go live in the city that's totally flocked up, then you can go live there. And so I don't really want to put my foot down either way because I really don't feel like we have enough information on this for me to make like a final decision. Because if it came back and the cities that implemented flock cameras saw a drastic reduction in crime, then it'd be hard to argue against something like that's a good trade-off for them knowing when I'm on my way to the, I don't know, Home Depot or whatever. But last year we had the lowest amount of homicides ever. This year we're already 17% below that number. Could flock cameras be playing a part in that? Coming up next on the James Show. Well, I got some more people that are going to talk about flock cameras. But I saw a video. The new Black Panther Party showed up at the McKinney hearing for the Carmelo Anthony trial. I'm going to play you a delicious piece of audio coming up next on The James Show. 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

0: In Irving, westbound Highway 183 at Carl Road, a stalled vehicle. It's in the left lane, seeing a couple of minute backup to Loop 12, Walton Walker Boulevard. A southbound Loop 12, it is stop and go from just after Highway 114 over to Irving Boulevard. Some very heavy traffic as you make your way to Shady Grove Road. Still on this accident working in Fort Worth, southbound Highway 121 at Sylvania Avenue. It's blocking the right lane, also partially blocking the on-ramp from Riverside Drive. Less than a five-minute backup to Beach Street. For WBAP First Traffic, I'm Dave Allen.
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0: 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All right, I'm going to squeeze in one more call on flock cameras, and then you've got to hear this fun audio from the new Black Panther Party showing up in McKinney at the Carmelo Anthony hearing this week. This is Joe in Grapevine. 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Hey, Joe.
1: Hey, buddy. Honor and a privilege, and I mean that as always. Great job. You always do, buddy. Even though we don't agree on everything, I still love you, man. James, what I'm thinking on this whole thing of being former military Marine and privy to information that I held for many, many years and only came out just 2 years ago. I won't go into it. I have brought it up before. It's irrelevant. But what I think is a possibility because of the border situation, the mass invasion that we went through, there was a lot of video taken of people coming through. A lot of people we do not know. I know there were hundreds, and why it was done, James, I don't know, were allowed into this country, and as well as criminals. And there were other countries releasing them and told them, you're released, do not come back, that were in prison for murder, for rape, things like that. And, of course, when they came here, they realized they could be repeat offenders because the Democratic blue states were releasing them or not prosecuting them. James, this could be a national security issue because there are literally, with Iran, the resentment that some Afghans may have that the way we pulled out and left them, that they were friends, they were people that helped us, they were in the green area.
0: And so how do flock cameras roll into this concern?
1: Well, they pretty much, I'm sure, they know that on social sites, on the internet, on phones, you name it, they know, and I'm sure that they're getting smart to that, just as Iran has gone to hard lines. They don't use cell phones. They don't use a lot of things because you can triangulate. But I believe that they are looking for people that could be connected to them and follow up on them, which could locate these people, because, James, we have no idea where these people are and what they're doing. Just like today was announced, the attack that they thought they were getting explosives and it was going to go through this woman up in New York that was radicalized. James, there is so much, I'm afraid, that is going on. They're not telling us, not to panic the public. Maybe they will come out and tell us, but just think about it. They can, if they get someone and facial recognition, they will be able to determine whether they're legal or illegal.
0: Okay. So, Joe, and again, generally speaking, I think I'm more in favor of flock cameras than I am against it, but I do recognize there's a gray area. Here's my concern with what you just said, though, is the fact that we could use these things to keep us safe from terrorists. That was how the Patriot Act was sold to us. And so we gave up a little bit of surveillance power to the government so they could track you, at least the metadata in your emails, and maybe check out your phone calls if you are connected to an outside person with probable cause and whatnot. It was sold to us as fighting terrorists and keeping you safe. Now, more than 90% of the FISA requests are fighting drugs. They're trying to catch drug dealers and drug users and drug traffickers and pushers and cartel members and things like that. So the things that are sold to us by keeping us safe from terrorists have already been proven in the last couple of decades to immediately be turned around and used against us for just standard law enforcement purposes.
1: I agree. And I think also they're going to be waged a war, and they're going to be dealing with the cartels. I believe that the next target is going to be top cartel drug dealers.
0: I hope not.
1: Not to mention, you know, trying to find out. I think it's more because of the terrorist related situation and the threats that we already have. If you look back, James, there's a lot of threats that don't come out and they're secret.
0: Yeah.
1: They're eventually come out. So, good job, buddy, on what you're doing. Just keep doing what you're doing. Just love you so much.
0: Thanks, Joe. And if you see them actually catch a terrorist with the flock camera, send that to me immediately and I'll pass that along on the show, because I think that would change a lot of people's mind, including it would, you know, give me a little, it would assuage my concerns a little bit. Thank you. That's Joe in Grapevine. Now I got

0: Gotta pass this along to you. The new Black Panther Party was up in McKinney yesterday protesting outside of the hearing for Carmelo Anthony. He just got a new judge. The old one had to recuse himself. And they just want to share this message. Now, you can't see the video, but there are four brothers who look like they're my age or older, which I'm almost 50, so not real intimidating. One of them looks like he's in kind of shape. The other ones don't. But there's a lady that's front and center. And she's not going to make the Olympics anytime soon. I don't want to. I'm not saying. Look. She's pulling up her pants like Chris Farley in the Van Down by the River sketch. That's kind of like her build. Except she has two of the biggest, you know, boobs probably possible for a woman her size. And when I say they go down to her belt, I'm not exaggerating. You cannot see her belt buckle. So she looks like a cartoon character. But she has a message for you. She's serious, y'all. Listen up, you white devils.
1: The new Black Panther Party. And we're going to get their view on today's recusal of the judge.
2: Oh, Black Power, yeah. Well, it's about goddamn time. All power to the people. That's the first step. Now we need for Carmelo to be released. All of the racist acts that took place under Judge Roach, from them not letting people come into the courthouse when it's supposed to be a public hearing, from them not giving the jury instructions on self-defense, so Carmelo would have never got a murder case in the first place. He would have had the jury would have had the option of manslaughter, from the racism.
0: That's all we got. Didn't we hit? Wasn't she there at the trial too? I think I got a sound bite of her when the case was going on back in June.
3: Chisa, Picha, Wanki, Chewbacca.
0: Was that her? Or no, I think that was somebody else. That was somebody. Sorry about that. Just mistaken identity. Yeah, the funny part is you go to a soundbite like that and under the comment section, just a bunch of jokes, calling her the snack panther, or she's not fighting white supremacy, she's fighting diabetes. They are so mean. Some guy said she looks like a Glad hefty bag full of chili, and I thought that was just way out of bounds. That is so mean. Gene and Temple, you're on Newstalk 820, 93.3 FM, WBAP. Go, Gene.
4: Well, you know, we're talking about the flock cameras and such, and what is done with the information once they get it. When you have district attorneys saying we're not going to prosecute anything less than $750, I've turned in theft and just been ignored. So it's all good to have the information, but we need to start talking also about our law enforcement and the folks behind it prosecuting these wrongdoers. If there's no penalty, then
0: wait, Gene, we have one of those jurisdictions that won't prosecute a crime if it's under some certain limit. You said 750. Where was this at?
4: That was in Dallas County.
0: God, that's dumb. I didn't know we did that.
4: Yes, yes. The DA said we're not going to prosecute under $750,000. So what about the poor store clerks or store owners? They got to suck it up.
0: You know what? You found a chink in my armor there, Gene and Temple. Yeah, how about no flock cameras unless you're actually going to prosecute crimes with it? If you're going to let them get away with it, then you don't get the surveillance. If the excuse is for public safety, then I better see all the public safety possible out of these things. Thank you, Gene and Temple. I did not know that, and that does change my opinion. All right, that's going to about do it for my time today. Thank you very much for hanging out. Coming up next, the great one, Mark Levin, is going to take over. This Labor Day, you can win $1,000 from our holiday weekend contest. 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I'd rather it go to a James Show listener than, I don't know, someone listens to Matt Locke. Just having fun. I'm James Parker. This has been The James Show, Newstalk 820, 93.3 FM, WBAP.
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5: Eastbound on the Bush Turnpike at the Dallas North Tollway, an accident taking up the two left lanes. It's a 10 to 15 minute backup to Marsh Lane. Got a stalled vehicle in Irving heading westbound on Highway 183 at Carl Road. The left lane is blocked. About a five-minute delay from Highway 114. And an accident still working in Fort Worth, southbound Highway 121 at Sylvania Avenue. It's in the right lane, just under a five-minute backup to Beach Street. With WBAP First Traffic and Weather on the Ones, I'm Dave Allen.
4: Your forecast from the WBAP On-Time Experts 24-7 Weather Center.
6: For WBAP, I'm WFA meteorologist Drew Davis with a quick look at your forecast. Very hot the next couple of days. You guessed it. Triple digits once again, getting up to around 107 on Friday and a low of 84 that night. Saturday, around 107. Not much in terms of rain chances.
4: It's 105 degrees in Dallas and 105 in Fort Worth. 19-year-old Carmelo Anthony is back in court this week seeking a new trial 2 months after a Texas jury convicted him of murder in the 2025 stabbing death of unarmed Austin Metcalf. This is prompting a reaction from Democratic Senate candidate James Tallarico, who suggested Anthony may not have been tried in a fair and just system.
7: He's in favor of eliminating prisons. This is a guy who's soft on crime. And Texans don't want people soft on crime being their leaders.
4: Republican Texas Governor Greg Abbott said Tallarico does not seem to be in favor of law enforcement. The national debt surpasses $40 trillion this week. The Treasury says it has a plan. Edward Lawrence has the story.
8: The Committee for Responsible Federal Budget says first lawmakers should fix Social Security, which will be insolvent in about 6 years. Next, the committee says the government should review health care programs that are growing very quickly. Also find ways to do health care and defense spending programs more efficiently. The government paid $1.17 trillion in interest on that debt.
4: The White House blames the Biden administration for the uptick in the national debt. A special election will replace former Texas Senator Brian Birdwell. The five-term Granbury Republican resigned in May to serve in the Pentagon as the Assistant Secretary of Defense. Governor Greg Abbott announced the special election for Senate District 22 on Tuesday. Your money news brought to you by NetWorthRadio.com. Another down day for the stock market.
9: 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The Dow decliners, Goldman Sachs, Caterpillar, and Walmart. The Dow down 704 points. The Nasdaq lower by 264. S&P 500 down 67.
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0: here, our number, 877-381-3811. 877-381-3811. One of the dangers of so-called national conservatism, which has a rather, I don't know, committed but relatively small following, in my humble opinion, not to put it down, I'm just saying, is that it overlaps with the left. It overlaps with the left. It de-emphasizes individualism, number one. And number two, it emphasizes, I'm trying to give it a legitimate thumbnail sketch without getting into it deeply, but we can at some point, that each nation state is a separate nation state, and that really ought to be the focus, that every state has the right to be what it wishes. See, I have a different view of this. And it's not globalism. I mean, talk about globalism. Look at all these people investing in Qatar and Saudi Arabia and all the rest of it. Talk about the globalists. Look at all the foreign money that props up some of these podcasters and some of their websites. So I don't want to hear about globalism with them. Having alliances with countries that have similar or the same interests has been a crucial American objective from the start. It's crucially important. And there's nothing wrong with it. There's nothing wrong with it. But of course we believe in American sovereignty. And one of the reasons we build alliances is to protect America's sovereignty. Now we should have learned these lessons in the last 100, 120 years and these different world wars that we've been involved in, as well as other big wars. But apparently some people have not. Nor have they learned the lesson on how you avoid big wars. Is by being the biggest superpower, period, and by having alliances with other countries, including forward bases, so that our territory, our country isn't hit. Our territories aren't hit, even on the outskirts and in the Pacific and so forth, as they were by the Japanese. And so they try and contrast individualism and thereby kind of trash in the Enlightenment and the fusion of the Enlightenment with the Judeo-Christian belief system and values, in my view, by talking about the necessity of this nationalism idea. And in terms of strong borders, we emphasize that. In terms of traditional religion and culture, we emphasize that. But they're very isolationist oriented. Because, again, their view is each country has a national identity. But I agree each country has a national identity. They don't believe that we should be getting involved in these international institutions. I don't believe we should be getting involved in these international institutions. We have a constitution. That's our governing document. Not anything that comes out of the UN or anybody else, for that matter. For that matter. And I support traditional family structures. We support traditional family structures. I think the protectionism, the economic protectionism and economic interventionism is too close skating to the line of the left. I think what we need is a strong and consistent, if not relentless, argument for the free market process. And yes, rugged individualism. Not to the exclusion of this civil society. Of course, we believe in this civil society. We do. And we believe in patriotism and national loyalty and so forth and so on. But we also believe in federalism. That's one of the great aspects of our society. The states existed before the national government, and that was a good thing because it created an entirely different approach, an experiment to the organization of government, which has served us well over the 250 years we've been in existence in one form or another. So I'm not into grabbing to what are pseudo-new, they're not even that new, but these pseudo-new ideologies you know, national conservatism and so forth and so on, which is an excuse for isolationism in many respects and is an excuse for crushing federalism, much as Woodrow Wilson wanted to do. And it's an excuse for central government interventionism in the economy. I would suggest to you we have plenty of that and enough of it to the tune of $40 trillion. I would suggest to you that we need the opposite. We need deregulation, further tax cuts, the shrinking of the central government. We're not going to survive this economically, and the economy, should it go down, will take down the entire society. You saw what happened just during COVID. It didn't take much. Your civil liberties were under attack right across the board. And in the blue states, they were the worst. In the blue cities, they were the worst of the worst. And it didn't matter what the science said. It mattered that certain people said what the science said. I think that's a fair way to put it. And so that's something we're going to be battling, I suppose, in the Republican primary, the upcoming primary. There is this movement, as I said, and they want to be painted as the as sort of the patriots, as the patriotic movement. They're not the patriotic movement, in my view. They're not. I believe they basically have taken the Pat Buchanan ideology and they've kind of dressed it up somewhat. And I understand they have used the Edmund Burke Foundation as a as one of the points to project from, and I'm a big Edmund Burke fan. But I think I'm more Edmund Burke than some of these other people, quite frankly. And again, I'm not attacking them. They have their view, and we all mean the right thing. And I'm just very concerned. You know, it was Mises who said, we all sound like Marxists now in this endless effort at intervention. I don't care who's at it at this point, unless the purpose of the intervention is to deregulate, is to slash taxes, is to reorganize the priorities of the government away from redistribution in a welfare state. And we can have some of that, obviously, but we can also reorient a lot of it in a way that supports our military, our infrastructure, all the things the government is supposed to do, not the things the government's not supposed to do. And I would need a better understanding of the extent to which we are to abandon the Constitution for this interventionism. I love the way some of these guys point to the, you know, Federalist Papers, which suggests to me they haven't actually read them beginning to end. Of course, I've damn near memorized them beginning to end. They'll pull out a sentence or a paragraph here from one of the essays, and they were essays, and they think that proves their point. It doesn't prove their point at all. Not in the least. From what I've read and what I've heard, best as I can tell. Now, this neo-Marxism that they talk about and they write about is certainly in the Democrat Party. It's not in the Republican Party, but I get the feel for this in national conservatism. And look, national conservatism is, as I say, it's not a new idea. There are different degrees to it. Some are more aggressive, some are softer. But you may have heard of a man named Theodore Roosevelt who wrote an entire, effectively, a treatise on the subject. In fact, I have it among my many, many, many, many books, probably thousands at the point. And I cited it in my book, Rediscovering Americanism. You know, this word Americanism wasn't used all that much until I wrote that book. Now, again, everybody's saying, we got to defend Americanism. That's good that people say that, don't you think? The question is, what do they mean by it? What do they mean by it? Americanism. I'll be right back.
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6: I'm an accident working in Fort Worth, southbound Highway 287, just before Bonds Ranch Road. It's in the left lane, seeing about a 15-minute backup to Willow Springs. And also still in this accident working westbound 121 at Sylvania Avenue. It's in the right lane, 5-minute backup to Beach Street. In Carrollton, southbound I-35E at Sandy Lake Road accident, the right lane is blocked. About a 5-minute delay from the Bush Turnpike. With WBAP First Traffic, I'm Dave Allen.
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0: All right. Maggie Haberman is supposed to be a journalist for the New York Times, but she really is a left-wing goon and is a Trump-hating thug. I've never understood why the president or his people would from time to time throw her a bone at the New York slimes where she works, which is unsurprising. But they did. I hope they don't anymore. This is a woman who is obsessed with Donald Trump. This is a woman who wouldn't have a career but for her obsession with Donald Trump. And she's one of these so-called new journalists who takes facts and takes gossip and creates fake news and mixes it all together. Mixes it all together. She puts some hot sauce on it. Then she puts a little yellow mustard on it. Then she puts some ketchup on it. Oh, yeah. And then she says, eat it. Eat it. And slaps it out there and slops it all over the television screen. And they love her at the Constipated News Network, CNN, or wherever else they can get her. Because she is such a complete, disgusting reprobate. And so she and another woman on a news channel discussing, again, Natalie Harp. I think this is day four, because a reprobate, trust fund, radical kook, senator and Senate candidate, ass off, throws it out there, insinuating that something inappropriate is taking place. I mean, we're not talking about Matt Gaetz here. We're not talking about Eric Swalwell here, okay? And this is a very upstanding woman, Natalie Harp, and I've explained this many times. There is no information. There is no evidence. There's nothing. Zero. And we're on day three now. I think it's day three, right, Rich? Day three. And so in order to continue this, they drag this Maggie Haberman, who looks like a homeless woman, by the way. I've called her Maggot Haberman all these years. I believe that's been picked up. They bring this Maggot Haberman from the New York slimes that covered up the Holocaust, that covered up Hamas's atrocities and tried to blame it on Israel, that covered up the slaughter of the Ukrainians in 1932 by Stalin, that didn't help bring but brought Castro to power in the pages of their newspaper. That New York slimes that has more blood on its hands as a corporation. You know, people talk about, I don't trust corporations. Well, the number one corporation you should not trust is the New York Times Corporation. And they've demonstrated it. Every single time there's been a horrendous genocide or a horrendous event. Either they're on the wrong side, they cover it up, or they're participating on the wrong side. And so she says, we're not going to play it, I don't even want to play it. She says, well, you know, we haven't seen Melania with the president lately. It's possible Melania's upset about Natalie Harp. So that's another level of deceit. When I look at some of these women, I'm starting to think they're projecting. No, I don't mean to be rude. But, you know, it's like the mean girls in high school. They hate the pretty girls, you know? But they're strong. They're very muscular, may I say, Mr. Producer? I won't say butchy. I'll say muscular. Is that okay? Can I say that? And Haberman strikes me as this person. I'm sorry. If things are flying, let them fly. And I think she's very frustrated because she's not actually in on the action. That is, the action of politics and government. She's on the outside having to look in. And I think it frustrates her. I think it frustrates her that Donald Trump won and then won again. And I think it frustrates her that they're actually hardworking women who are doing a great job for this president instead of supporting them. For nearly 3,000 years, Homer's epic poem, The Iliad, has shaped the literary and moral imagination of the West. More than a story of war and legendary heroes, it's about honor, courage, leadership, friendship, sacrifice, and what it means to live a noble life. 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
3: An illegal alien charged in causing the deaths of a mother and daughter. 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
2: On the ones.
4: In Carrollton, northbound I-35E approaching Sandy Lake Road, and stalled vehicle actually in the right lane. This has traffic backed up to Valley View Lane. Now on the southbound side at Sandy Lake Road, you got an accident in the right lane. Traffic is jammed from the Bush Turnpike. Still have a stalled vehicle in Irving, westbound Highway 183 at Carl Road. Expect about a 5-minute delay from Loop 12 Walton Walker Boulevard. The WBAP first traffic and weather on the ones. I'm Dave Allen.
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3: From the WBAP on-time experts 24-7 Weather Center, North Texas is under an extreme heat warning until 8 o'clock tonight. This evening, mostly clear with a low around 82. Tomorrow, sunny, hot with some isolated showers and thunderstorms. High near 106, heat index about 113. Tomorrow night, mostly clear with isolated showers and thunderstorms, low around 82. The captain of a boat that capsized in New York Harbor earlier this month was an untrained illegal alien. Alexis McAdams has details.
7: The man behind the wheel was in the country illegally and had no basic boating safety knowledge. The Coast Guard says the boat had way too many passengers, so it capsized and sent more than a dozen people into the New York Harbor. And the feds say the boat's captain, Manuel Hernandez, was not just in the country illegally, but was also not licensed by the Coast Guard, now facing two federal felony charges.
3: A 27-year-old woman and her 5-month-old baby died in the accident. The Republican National Committee has opened a lottery for free tickets to its first midterm convention. Sybil Summers has more.
8: The historic midterm convention will be September 9th and 10th at American Airlines Center. Ticket applicants can submit requests for entry at gopconvention.com. Winners will be notified September 4th. President Trump is expected to attend the event. Sybil Summers, WBAP News.
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9: 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Much of Walmart's growth in recent months came from a more than 20% increase in online shopping. Janico Solda, Fox News.
3: 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NASDAQ off by 264 to 26,067. S&P 500 was in the red by 67 to 7,641. 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
10: A man named Salman Ahmed Elmi has been charged in a Medicaid fraud scheme in Minnesota. He's also linked to several people involved in a sex trafficking operation. He was previously given the Outstanding Refugee Award for Entrepreneurship by the Minnesota Department of Human Services.
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0: You know, ladies, people come up with these ideas, and they want you to think, wow, that's fantastic. That's an unbelievable. They're not new ideas. Or they're a compilation of older ideas. I'm a constitutional conservative. Most of you are constitutional conservatives. The Constitution tells us, sometimes in very specific terms, sometimes in very broad terms, sometimes with very particular text, sometimes it's a bit ambiguous. But if you try to follow it, you can follow it for the most part, right? We may have disagreements, different constitutional scholars, on sort of degrees of issues and so forth, like it's Clarence Thomas or an Antonin Scalia on rare occasion. But it'll serve you well. It'll serve you well. A constitutional conservative. The Constitution has, for its foundation, the principles, the values and the beliefs that undergird the Declaration of Independence. And that would be the Enlightenment, and that would be the Judeo-Christian belief systems. So they're all wrapped together in one form or another. So you're not left to wonder. You try and put the pieces together as best you can. Excuse me. Cholera. But you know that interventionism that is not provided for in the Constitution and so forth, or different positions that people take that are not provided for in the Constitution are not constitutional. And just because the federal government doesn't do something doesn't mean you can't. Just because the federal government doesn't do something doesn't mean the states can't. Just because the federal government doesn't do something doesn't mean a town can't. Now, we have the Supremacy Clause, and that means if things are supposed to be handled by the feds and only the feds, well, that's that. That's there. But for the most part, you as an individual, you're free to live your life. You need to follow the law. Can't commit crimes. There's certain regulations you have to comply with depending on your town and state and so forth. Some of them apply federally. If it were up to the left, all of them would be applied federally. But this idea really that clouds things up or mucks up clear thinking, let me put it that way, and suddenly you just throw it onto the fire, national conservatism, excuse me? Oh, yes. Now, let me explain to you what it means. You don't have to explain to me anything. You don't have to explain anything. I know what the founders said. I know what the framers of the Constitution said. I'm speaking for us now. We know what they said. We don't need a new theory to tell us what they meant. We don't need a cut-and-paste job from the Federalist Papers to tell us what they meant. We know what they meant. There are many speeches, there are many things that they said. I mean, I've even studied and we've shared and I've written about them, what took place at the state conventions during the adoption process. And this is where the amendments to the Constitution came to be, and 10 of them, the Bill of Rights, came to be. So we have a lot to work off of. A lot of good stuff. Substantive stuff. We have it. And so we don't need to invent new ideologies to overlay onto our belief system, do we? Well, I'm a national conservative. What are you? Excuse me? What do you think the framers of the Constitution would think of I'm a national conservative? They wouldn't even know what the hell you're talking about. They wouldn't know what the hell you're talking about. You know, the word capitalism didn't even exist when this country was founded. It was invented, quote unquote, by Marx. Now, I'm not saying the market system or commerce was invented by Marx. As you well know, I've been talking about for years, capitalism is commerce. It's spontaneous commerce. Nobody invented it. It is what it is. When people say you have nation states and nation states, we're not talking about internationalism. We're just talking about nations. I mean, I'm curious about that. So our economy should just stop at the border? No, we don't mean that. Well, what do you mean? Well, we mean that our actions should be intended to strengthen our economy. Well, do we strengthen our economy by stopping at the border? Of course not. And we shouldn't do things that undermine our economy, that, you know, advance the cause of another economy over ours. I'm not talking about that. But what does the federal Constitution say about our role in the economy? Damn little. There's even a Commerce Clause. Do you know why the Commerce Clause is here? I'm starting to think people don't, they push these ideologies. They don't even know our history. Anybody know why we have a Commerce Clause? They put that clause in the Constitution specifically because one of the reasons they needed a constitutional convention, first they made a run at it in Annapolis, Maryland. They couldn't get together on it, but they needed to fix what was going on because the states were operating independently and blocking commerce from one state to another in one form or another, typically through taxation. And so they specifically put the Commerce Clause in there to promote what, Mr. Producer? Commerce! Now, that Commerce Clause has been bastardized to promote the opposite of commerce over the decades, which is to give the authority to the federal government to regulate commerce. So between the courts and the left, and then the Supreme Court, they took the Commerce Clause, which was a pro-commerce clause, and turned it into a pro-regulation of commerce clause. So you and I don't recognize that as legitimate, do we? I don't. I do not. Now, what's interesting to me is that when you actually explain the Constitution and embrace it, somehow you're controversial. Not controversial at all. So at a minimum, ladies and gentlemen, when we have a new crowd that comes along, and it may include the vice president, I'm not clear on that yet, but whomever it is, it doesn't really matter. And well, actually it does, but not for the point of this discussion. If you have a view that there needs to be more government intervention for the working class or the middle class, and by the way, who keeps getting hurt from all this government intervention? The working class, quote-unquote, and the middle class, quote-unquote. Not the poor and not the very rich. very rich have their way, and the very poor are getting an awful lot of money that they didn't earn. So I just want to finish this point. What's the basis for interventionism? Don't point to the Commerce Clause. But let's even step back from that. Let's put the Constitution aside, which I'd rather not, but for the purpose of our discussion. How much more intervention does there need to be? Ah, but it's not the right kind of intervention, they tell us. You know who else talks like that? The Marxists. You point out Stalin, well, he did it the wrong way. Castro, he did it the wrong way. Un, in North Korea, he did it the wrong way. Stalin, he did it the wrong way, too. We haven't tried it the right way yet. You understand? Because it doesn't work. Now, if you have intervention for the purpose of controlling what the government has done, for liberating markets, that's different. Now, you know where you can read about this? My book, On Power. It's a short book, but it is dense with arguments. It is dense with arguments. I'm not telling you to run out and buy it. I'm just explaining how I think and why I write what I write. It's what I call negative power and positive power. What's negative power? What's positive power? Positive power is that power which advances the civil society and individual liberty, but not at the cost of the civil society, where they work together. And how can they work together, you ask? Well, I don't have to reinvent the wheel. Ask Montesquieu. He'll tell you how, and he was the most followed philosopher during the constitutional period. Three branches of government, that is separation of powers, checks and balances. In our case, we also have federalism, which is fantastic. We have the states.

0: not that. We're not traditional. No. We've got to change the way we do things. Oh, really? Do tell. And among them, more intervention. As long as it's for the working people. Excuse me? Doesn't that sound like Mondami? And what are the limits to this, if not the Constitution? Intervention? How far are you going to go? More redistribution of what? In other words, isn't socialism like nothing more than socialism? In another form, isn't that the point? You need a party with a philosophy that's going to push back against a $40 trillion debt, soon to be a $50 trillion debt. You need a party that's going to push back against the tentacles of the big welfare state. You need a party that's going to push back across the board. Now, there are, again, areas of overlay where we agree, but that's not good enough. Donald Trump is more constitutional conservative than not. As a matter of fact, people will say, well, look at tariffs and look at this. And by the way, tariffs have been around since the beginning of the Constitution in our republic, just to be honest about it. So people point to tariffs. I get it. And perhaps they point to other things, like a percentage of a private sector company owned by the government. I don't agree with that. But again, we can get into that stuff. That's not my point. My point is that he is fundamentally more constitutional conservative than not, and we've had a lot of Republicans who talk about the Constitution but have done nothing to defend it. Nothing. So if we're going to have this battle in the 2028, and I hope we have it, I don't want any coronations, not with these different issues popping around, and there are many crucial issues to the survivability of this nation, including what kind of pushback are we going to have against another side that believes in Marxism and socialism and Islamism? It can't be some weak interventionism. I'll be right back.
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2: We've got an accident working in Fort Worth, southbound on 287, just before Bonds Ranch Road. It's in the left lane. The right shoulder's also blocked. It's about a one-hour delay from Avondale-Hazlett Road. Accident is still working westbound 121 at Sylvania Avenue. The right lane is blocked. And in Irving, the stalled vehicle is now an accident. It's westbound Highway 183 at Carl Road. Two left lanes are blocked. About a five-minute backup to Loop 12 Walton Walker Boulevard. With WBAP First Traffic.
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said Lord's Prayer. 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Dial #250, say Mark Levin. That's #250, say Mark Levin. You know, thousands and thousands of people in this audience have already done it. So you should too. You hear me talk about it, you should as well. I would encourage you to do so. Oh, yeah. We've got a lot here, and I'll start hour two, but I thought it's necessary to put down a few of these substantive markers. And we are going to pursue them, and we are going to expand on them in the course of the many months ahead, certainly into the election and beyond the 2028 primary, because there is a primary. The leading dog in that race is likely the vice president. But the vice president's going to have to clarify his philosophy, and he's also has to deal with his relationship with Tucker Carlson and his ilk, and he's going to have to clarify that as well, at least for a lot of people. You know, folks, there's no point in keeping it secret. It's just the truth. But any candidate who chooses to take him on is going to have to clarify what their views are, what their positions are, and what their experience is. You've been a senator 2 years and a vice president. You don't have a lot of management experience, and when your views have changed so significantly over the course of a couple of years, really, that's something that needs to be vetted. Now, under our system, you and I vet it. Same with other candidates who may want to be president, who've been senators or governors or congressmen and so forth. Same thing's going to have to happen. And you know what happens when you come out of that system? You have a stronger candidate. Because the Democrats are going to throw everything. You have a stronger candidate. So that's a good thing. It's not a bad thing. You saw what happened with Kamala Harris. That was the worst coronation, I think, in not just modern American history, in American history. You know, except for the fact of an assassination, which, you know, a number of things kick into place that have to kick into place. But the way that was handled was so grotesque and repulsive to a huge swath of the American people, all of you, I'm sure. So there will be a duke out. There will be some of that going on. There's an effort to try and prevent that online. It's not going to work. It's not how it works. We've also learned, haven't we, as I've said over and over again, that these influencers, podcasters, these people online are not influencing anybody. They're not influencing anybody. We'll be right back.

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8: On the ones.
10: Westbound Highway 183 at Carl Road in Irving, an accident blocking the two left lanes. About a 10-minute backup to Highway 114. Got a stalled vehicle in Carrollton, northbound I-35E just before Sandy Lake Road. It's in the right lane. About a 10-minute delay from Valley View Lane. Southbound I-35E still finding slow traffic from Frankfort over to Sandy Lake Road. This is due to an earlier wreck. With WBAP first traffic and weather on the ones,
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14: For WBAP, I'm WFA meteorologist Drew Davis with a quick look at your forecast. Friday, a high of 106, south winds around 11 miles per hour. Not much in terms of rain chances the next couple of days. Saturday, getting up to around 107, a low of 83 going into Saturday night.
9: 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A federal court in Texas will hear a case against building a section of border wall through a national park. Evan Brown has details.
15: A federal restraining order is halting plans to build more border wall through Big Bend National Park in Texas. Protesters say construction will disrupt delicate ecology. Crystal Albright lives nearby.
16: When 31 laws were waived and contractors came in with no bid contracts, that was our big concern.
15: A hearing is set for next week in San Antonio. Evan Brown, Fox News.
9: Lieutenant Governor Dan Patrick has vowed to pass legislation punishing public schools that do not remove graphic books from their shelves as required by state law. He would do so by dropping their annual school performance ratings. That's what the state uses to seize control of underperforming districts. The lieutenant governor says school boards and administrators have not been following a 2025 law designed to get rid of lewd books from the shelves. The USS Abraham Lincoln aircraft carrier is finally getting back to its home port in San Diego. Jill Nato has the story.
17: The Lincoln's been at sea for 272 days, and it's still got a long sail ahead. The USS George Washington arrived in the Middle East yesterday to replace the Lincoln. Several Democratic lawmakers have pressed the War Department for details on the Lincoln's conditions, but the head of U.S. Central Command, Admiral Brad Cooper, said his visit this past weekend to the carrier was awe-inspiring. Jill Nato, Fox News.
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18: Stocks ending at session lows as bond yields spiked and oil gushed to a four-week high, driving inflation concerns. Shares of Dow member Walmart tumbled 9%.
9: The Dow dropped down to 52,759. S&P 500 also down to 7,641. The Nasdaq falling to 26,067. 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
20: A man named Salman Ahmed Elmi has been charged in a Medicaid fraud scheme in Minnesota. He's also linked to several people involved in a sex trafficking operation. He was previously given the Outstanding Refugee Award for Entrepreneurship by the Minnesota Department of Human Services.
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4: Hello, America. 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Our number, 877-381-3811. 877-381-3811. We had a hell of a first hour, don't you think, Mr. Producer? We went deeply into philosophy, the Constitution, some of the ideas of so-called national conservatism, and others who are trying to invent new approaches to our constitutional construct. We talked about why the Constitution is the way it is, why it says the things it says, and actually it's one of my best hours, I don't know, maybe in 20 years, maybe. But there's so many good ones, who knows, really. There really are. Who knows? All right. We didn't get to a single clip, of course, because I wanted to get out my important thoughts on what's taking place. Before we do that, I want to talk about this word again, affordability. There's not really an affordable blue city or blue state in the country unless you're a welfare recipient, unless you're an illegal alien. Then it's affordable because you're not paying anything. But for the working people who make this country work, but for the middle class who make this country work, these are unaffordable. Now, how do I know that? Well, number one, I look at the sales taxes. I look at the taxes on a price of a gallon of gasoline. I look at the property taxes. I look at the commuter taxes. I look at all kinds of invented taxes and user fees that are imposed on people who work, not on people who don't work, on people who work, on people who own homes, who broke their backs to raise enough money to own a home. You basically pay a mortgage to the bank and you pay a mortgage to the government. Pretty much, wouldn't you call it that? And it's the great Governor Ron DeSantis says, and then when you're done paying the mortgage, you're still paying a mortgage to the state or to the county or the city. And so the fact is, it's unaffordable. It's unaffordable. Somebody very, very close to us just moved outside of San Francisco. Utterly unaffordable. Utterly unaffordable. AI's taking off, even though many of these data centers are in Loudoun County, Virginia, on the east part of the county. More than anywhere else in the country, by the way. The headquarters for many of these companies remain in California, although that's lessening. And Silicon Valley is in and around San Francisco and San Jose. If you try and buy a home in Marin County, it's impossible. If you have even a decent wage, or if you're married and the two of you have a decent wage, it's virtually impossible. Palo Alto, impossible. I can go through all the towns there. Impossible. Impossible. It was virtually impossible 20 years ago. It's definitely impossible for most people today. Unaffordable. Unaffordable. The insurance, unaffordable. The gasoline, unaffordable. Again, for working people, quote unquote. And people speak with their feet. And they leave these states and they leave these areas, and that's where they go. Now, one of the worst governors in my lifetime. You know, I've told you the best governor, as far as I'm concerned, ever, certainly in my lifetime, has been Ron DeSantis. One of the worst, and there's so many. Gavin Newsom in California. Look what he had to work with there. The resources in that state, the economy of that state, the geography of that state, the people of that state. That's the home of Ronald Reagan. That's right. And a number of other great Republican governors. Duke Majan, who was a great governor. Pete Wilson, who was a great governor. Now look at it. Look at it. It's a race to the bottom, except for Hilton. Hilton's given them an opportunity to save themselves. I hope that works. I hope that works. But people keep voting for tyranny. Have you noticed? Like in New York, parts of New Jersey, parts of every state, they vote for tyranny. They're called Democrats. They vote for tyranny. So here's Gavin Newsom on Fox Detroit yesterday. Fox Detroit. Now, why is he on Fox Detroit? Well, of course, they have a race there in Michigan between Al Saeed and, Mike Rogers, the Republican. There's so many running, sometimes I get them mixed up. But no, it's Mike Rogers, who's a good guy, who's been on the show. We're trying to get him back, are we not, Mr. Producer? Maybe they'll get back to us after the election. But nonetheless, here's Gavin Newsom. Cut one, go.
0: Would you be a good president?
5: We'll see. I don't know.
0: What do you think you would?
5: That's a difficult question to answer. I mean, it's so I have no idea. I would like to think I would be, but that's for others to determine. By the way, I think I was a pretty good mayor. I think I'm pretty good, but people have different opinions, so I'm not naive about it.
4: Okay, rambling salad there, buffoonish. Even he can't say explicitly, I would be a great president if I chose to run. That's all he had to say, right, Rich? I'd be a great president if I chose to run, and if I choose to run, you'll know why. But he's mumbling, because he'd be a lousy president, he was a lousy mayor, and he was a lousy governor. Is a lousy governor. So he's mumbling. Now, who else wants to be president? Ro Khan Mankana. This little puke, who also comes out of California, Silicon Valley, ran as a moderate. And as recently as a year ago, tried to get on this show and insisted to Mr. Producer he was a moderate and a centrist. I recall that correctly, Mr. Producer? Correct. But then he decided, I really want to be president here. I really do. Now, he's a Marxist. He'll deny it, but they always deny it when they're within the walls of the Democrat Party. When they're outside, like the DSA, they don't deny. Yes, I'm a communist. I certainly am. But the ones inside the wall, no, of course not. No, but they are. Hence the book, American Marxism. Nonetheless, here is Ro Khanna. Ro Khanna, the con man. Cut two, go.
6: So are you going to run for president?
7: Well, I'm considering it, and I'm considering it because this party needs more than platitudes. We need actually bold policy that I've articulated, and I see the wealth generation in my district every day.
4: Hold on. This is a guy who got around the rules in the House of Representatives because his wife was buying and selling stocks left and right. Now, first of all, her father is a billionaire or worth hundreds of millions. And I believe he was out of Ohio, but it doesn't really matter. So Ro Khanna married into enormous wealth. And so she's been trading, and they put it in a mutual fund, and that's been trading, and Ernie Grabowski's trading for it, and all that. You understand. They've made a fortune just since the time he's been in the House of Representatives. Millions and millions and millions. Now, normally I wouldn't care, but I'd care when they're a member of the House, and it's a spouse, and they're passing laws, and they're in charge of what legislation comes up and pushing what agenda. There is really no transparency. None. It's disgusting. It's disgusting. Especially with this clown. He put out these, financial disclosure reports, and, well, he didn't cover this, and then he covered that. Well, his latest one shows he's worth about, and the family, about a quarter of a billion. That's he and his wife. That doesn't even include the parents. Okay, great. But then you're going to go on this Trotsky-like mantra about redistributing wealth and the equality gap and on and on. Are you kidding me, folks? Is this not absurd? And he's doing this while he's making millions as a congressman. No, it's absurd. Go ahead.
7: It's only working for a few, and I want it to work for...
4: It's only working for a few. The bold-faced hypocrisy is almost too much to take, is it not? It's outrageous. The bold-faced hypocrisy. The man wants power desperately. Desperately. And he figures the only way he can do this is no longer be this centrist moderate that he told Mr. Producer he was and to come on the pro. He has swung all the way. He's a Plattner guy, or was. He's a he's a Hassan Piker guy. He's painted himself, and he probably is at this point, as an extreme radical leftist. Go ahead. Go ahead.
7: People I grew up with, I wanted to work actually for the working and middle class, and I have a real economic vision for how we do that.
4: Yes, and the way he does it is get married and get enormous wealth. I'll be right back.
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8: Accident in Mesquite, southbound 635, just after Military Parkway, taking over the left lane. About a 20-minute backup to I-30. In Carrollton, northbound I-35E, approaching Sandy Lake Road. Stalled vehicle in the right lane. We're looking at a 10-minute delay from Valley View Lane. Accident still working in Irving on westbound Highway 183 at Carl Road. Two left lanes are blocked. 5-minute backup to Loop 12 Walton Walker Boulevard. WBAP First Traffic.
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0: Broke Con Man Connor. You'll be hearing even more about this guy. He's a nothing. He represents a single district of wealthy Democrats, mostly white people. That's okay. I'm just explaining because, you know, we got to dig in here. That's what's required these days. And in any event, he's been all over TV, this guy. He's really been trying to box way over his weight. And I just need to unravel him. And so he's asked another question yesterday. Cut three, go.
1: Your comment on Hassan Piker, what should the Democrats do with him? Should they abandon him? Do you renounce your support of him? You tell me, Ro. Give it to me straight.
2: It's absurd. I mean, these are the same people who were at one point criticizing Democrats for going on Joe Rogan.
0: Okay, hold on. What does Joe Rogan have to do with Hassan Piker? And so he's figured out that he's going to muddy the water. It's absurd. This saying Democrats were going on Joe Rogan. Did I criticize Democrats were going on Joe Rogan? No. Did most talk show hosts? I don't think most of us even cared or knew. I mean, Rogan is a mental midget. There's no question about it. But that's quite beside the point. Remember Bernie went on Joe and they we're talking about you, jackass. And you went on with a guy who is as vile as they come. Who's lauding Mao, who killed 60 million people. And that's just the tip of the iceberg. Go ahead, please.
2: Bernie went on Joe Rogan, the people who said, oh, you can't go on Joe Rogan. These are the same folks who criticized me when I went on Ben Shapiro.
0: Listen, we're not talking about Ben, who's a great guy, who's pro-American. We're not talking about Joe Rogan. We're talking about you on the Piker Show. And so this is what they came up with. He can't just say, yeah, it was a mistake. I'm not going to do it again. Why? Because he wants the vote of the anti-American Islamists, of the Jew haters and the anti-Semites, of the Christian haters and the American haters. He wants the vote of those folks. That's why he went to Dearbornistan a couple months back. Hey, you know, I'm with you guys. Yeah. Okay, got it. Go ahead.
2: Shapiro's podcast, he's because I disagree with him, we had an oral argument on the minimum wage.
0: See, it's not to put anyone down, but I had the smarts not to bring this guy on because I could tell he was a fraud, right, Rich? Like, no, he's not. No. Because he'd be telling this guy right now, I went on the Mark Levin show. You know him. He's trouble, that guy. Go ahead. Let's clean it up.
2: Someone is engaging with Hassan Piker, who has strong viewpoints on these issues. It doesn't mean that you're endorsing every single one of Hassan.
0: What did he say, ladies and gentlemen? Nothing. What did he say? He didn't say anything. Did he? What did he say? He's a mealy mouth. Okay. Now we have the Democratic Socialists of America. You should hear what I call these people when I'm not on radio. I can't do it on radio, of course. The chairperson, Asiq Sadiq. Now, here's one of the things. You can tell they're first, second generation individuals. They come into this country. I was the first to point this out because nobody had the guts to do it. Now everybody is. What do you mean? You know, we fought here and now all this guy shows these people show up. But it's true. We have a great history. Our ancestors were involved in the history of this nation. And you have people that come in and start attacking us and attacking what we've done? Well, then get lost. Get the hell out of here. You know, I'm heard all over the country, including in cities that have significant immigrant populations. And some of these cities had significant immigrant populations in the past. Maybe they were Chinese or Italian or German or Irish or whatever. And all these cultures assimilated into the American culture. It doesn't mean you have to give up your ancestry, your beliefs, your attachments. It means you're an American. And in being an American, you're a patriotic American. When you go to war, you're not an Italian American. You're not a Jewish American. You're not an Irish American. You're not a German. You're an American. American. And you're in that foxhole. You're with another American. You don't say to them, you know, I'm Irish, I'm Polish, I'm Jewish, I'm nobody cares. You're defending a common belief system, and you're fighting a common enemy. So I lay this foundation. I want you to hear what this jackass has to say, this guy, Ashiq Siddiqui, if that's his name. I don't even know how to pronounce it. It really doesn't matter. It really doesn't matter. But he's the co-chair, of the Democratic Socialists of America. And he's talking about Cuba and the Cuban Revolution. We'll get into that in a moment. We'll be right back.

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4: On the ones.
6: Southbound Highway 121 at Sylvania Avenue in Fort Worth. An accident is still blocking the right lane. Got a wreck in Arlington. Westbound I-20 at Bowman Springs. It's in the left lane. About a 10 to 12 minute backup to Park Springs Boulevard. In Dunganville, westbound I-20 at Cedar Ridge Drive. Stalled vehicle. This is taking up the two left lanes. It's about a 15 minute delay from Cockrell Hill. With WBAP First Traffic and Weather on the Ones, I'm Dave Allen.
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5: Your forecast from the WBAP on-time experts 24-7 Weather Center. North Texas under an extreme heat warning until 8 p.m. Tonight, mostly clear, low around 82. Tomorrow, sunny and hot with isolated showers and thunderstorms. High near 106, heat index about 113. Tomorrow night, mostly clear with isolated showers and thunderstorms, low around 82. Discussions continue between American and Canadian trade negotiators to reduce tariff impacts. Gernal Scott has details.
9: Canada is looking for the U.S. to ease tariffs on vehicles built north of the border, as well as aluminum and steel as part of a deal. A possible agreement could also end a Canadian ban on imports and sales of U.S.-made beer, wine, and other spirits. Gernal Scott, Fox News.
5: Dallas ISD police officer Justin Jones is on the road to recovery and was released from the hospital yesterday after he was shot in the leg with his own gun by an illegal alien whom he tried to help. Jones was the first Dallas ISD police officer to be shot in the line of duty, and he says he's looking forward to getting back on the job.
10: Definitely looking forward to going back to work. That's my passion in life, and I will be there with bells on when I get fully recovered.
5: WFA News 8 says the shooting happened earlier this month at a parking lot shared by Sam's Club and Walmart at Midway at the LBJ Freeway. Your money news brought to you by NetWorthRadio.com. A massive recall for Clear Eyes Eye Drops is getting updated.
11: Nearly 40,000 bottles of eye drops are getting recalled because of a possible contamination problem. The recall affects Clear Eyes Maximum Itchy Eye Relief with an expiration date of September 30th, 2027. Jill Nato, Fox News.
5: Checking the stock market today, the Dow finished down 704 to 52,759. NASDAQ off by 264 to 26,067. S&P 500 in the red as well, down 67 to 7,641. 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
4: Out of all the cities in America, President Donald J. Trump and the Republicans have chosen the DFW area to hold their first ever national midterm convention at the American Airlines Center, Wednesday, September 9th and Thursday, September 10th in the great state of Texas. 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
20: Well, I see we're in Mediaite. It's not exactly a major accomplishment. Quite the contrary. Let's see, what do they have to say here, Mr. Producer? Shall I read it? J.D. Vance's Southampton fundraiser with Tucker Carlson funder sparks fury on the right, writes Alex Griffing. Griffing. Mean grifter? Vice President J.D. Vance hosted a fundraiser in Southampton, New York on Wednesday night, which hauled in a whopping $5 million. Well, you had a couple could get a cheaper ticket for $100,000, or if they wanted to be a sponsor, it's $250,000, Mr. Producer. I just think it's a little strange when you're pushing affordability, and this is something these so-called national conservatives, which I think is part of the foundational belief system these days of the vice president and others, it's kind of odd. That's all. It's kind of odd. It's not the end of the world. The email announcing the fundraiser went viral this week and raised eyebrows across the political spectrum. Well, here they have it, as it offered a $250,000 donation for a host committee and dinner per couple and a $100,000 donation per couple to attend the reception. Now, if it made $5 million, Mr. Producer, that wasn't exactly the biggest reception, was it? Right? Am I right? My math, I mean, it was just $100,000. I mean, it's obviously it was a relative handful of people. It doesn't matter. Ahmed Malik and Chris Buskirk, two of the co-founders of the 1789 Capital, this is a weird group, an anti-woke venture capital firm that backs Tucker Carlson's new media business, also were listed as hosts at the event. You have to understand this guy, Ahmed Malik, he gave Carlson the $15 million to start his podcast to spread peace and harmony around the world, you know. Donald Trump Jr., who I still like, by the way. I like Don Jr. He doesn't give me any reason not to. His name also appeared as a host of the event. Now, that raised money for the RNC, of which Vance is the finance chair. Okay. Recent months, Carlson has used his online show to savagely attack the president that I care about for the war in Iran and beyond that and before that, too. Trump, for his part, hit back at Carlson and called him low IQ. Many of Carlson's critics were quick to slam the fundraiser, including Fox News host Mark Levin. Affordability discussed, question mark? I only raise that because of the amount of money that was involved if you wanted a ticket. Affordability discussed, Levin said on social media. I didn't think that was that severe. Do you, Mr. Producer? No. No, short and sweet. I just noticed it. Levin also slammed Carlson earlier in the day over the Daily Caller's negative coverage of Israel, writing, quote, "It's a joke. Carlson's Islamist propaganda operation. Foster Fries, who was an evangelical Christian and major Israel supporter billionaire, and a friend of mine, actually, would be disgusted. He would be so disgusted, America. He put millions in the Daily Caller when it was just starting. What a betrayal. MAGA influencer and close Trump ally Laura Loomer also took aim at the event, writing, Ahmed Malak, a half-Pakistani and half-Iranian Muslim, gave Tucker Carlson $15 million to launch the Tucker Carlson Network, which has become a platform to spread Holocaust denial, rabid Jew hatred, and the promotion of Sharia law and Islam, she added. And it goes on. And then they quote others. So this is something that's going to have to be dealt with. As I was talking about earlier, the vice president's going to have to deal with his association with Tucker Carlson. They're apparently very, very tight. Well, that's going to have to be dealt with in the Republican primary before we get to the general election, I would think, America. That needs to be addressed. And it is very strange as we sit here tonight that Tucker Carlson could say these horrendous things about the president, just horrendous. And I would say one of the leading Jew haters in America today, I would add one of the leading Christian haters in America today, I would add one of the major proponents of Sharia law and Islamism in America today, oddly enough, and his father's rolling over in his grave because I met his father a couple of times. He was a great patriot who loved this country, was a big Israel backer, and he worked for Reagan. Well, obviously Tucker banged his head or something. But the demons, you know, he pulled his brains out through one of his ears. I don't know, something happened. But it's just very strange to me that these people continue to be sort of a cabal. It's very weird. And I don't know, if somebody were attacking the president, I would not want much to do with them. I wouldn't want to be buddies with them. That's for sure. You might, if they question the president, that's one thing. If they disagree with the president, that's one thing. But when you're trying to sabotage the president, saying horrendous things about him, like he's the Antichrist and things like that, that's a whole different story, America. That's a different issue. The media, I finally got one right in my terms of my quote. It wasn't hard. They weren't these long, you know, social media posts, but I've been posting a good amount there lately. That'll slow down soon enough. What do you want me to do, Rich? Ah, we love our gold here. We love our gold here. I do take it out from time to time and like to touch it. Yes, I do. How many of you like to touch your stock certificates? Not many. But there's nothing wrong with having stock, of course. I do, too. In my mutual fund, I'm not a stock trader, a stock investor. I just have a pension fund and other investments like you do. And be like a mutual fund with an IRA or 401k, something of that sort. And it is what it is, right? It is what it is. But gold entered 2026 after a historic year. I mean, scores of all-time highs. All-time highs. And in January, it even pushed past $5,500 for a short period of time. That's an ounce. I'd say that's pretty incredible. Because that's the trajectory. Yes, it comes down, but it goes up. Comes down, goes up. That's the nature of any investment, actually. Sometimes, though, they come down, and they go down, and they go down, and they go down. That's not what's happening with precious metals, I'm pleased to say. Silver's on track for a sixth straight year of structural supply deficit. What does that mean? Well, that means there's more demand for silver than there is silver. There are industrial demands uniquely for silver, solar, electronics, EVs, so forth and so on. So that keeps the pressure on that. And platinum, there's just not a lot of platinum. That's the truth. And so the demand for these metals outweighs the ability to produce them and to acquire them. And that's why people want to get out in front of this. That's why I have, and diversification is the answer. You want to diversify. You don't want to put all your eggs in the same basket. We talk about this all the time. And you really should look into this. And who should you use? You see all these gold companies out there. Some of them have actors. Some of them have, you know, pretend Johnny-come-latelys. We don't pretend anything here. 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Time to roll along, America, as far as I'm concerned. So I mentioned to you this Democratic Socialist of America co-chair. I don't know where these people come from. They look like college flunkouts to me, flunkies, who haven't done a damn thing, who haven't bagged groceries, who haven't worked a cash register, haven't worked a fryer at a fast food restaurant. And you don't have to do those things, but haven't done anything is my point. Haven't done anything, but they know how to run the world. And they know that the world needs to be reshaped. It needs to be re-engineered to accommodate their ideology that they so brilliantly memorized from their professors. Or maybe they read an essay somewhere. They haven't done anything. They haven't accomplished anything. Much like Bernie Sanders and AOC, their heroes, their mentors. But they know everything has to change.

0: critique of U.S. policy. It's not an uncommon one. What I'm trying to get at is how you think that lauding Fidel Castro is a good idea and is going to win you votes in Florida.
1: Many people, especially younger Americans now, are looking at the history of what happened in Cuba and what it was like before the Cuban Revolution, where it was one of the most unequal societies.
2: Okay. Here's the problem, pal. Here's the problem. Che Guevara was a racist. Did you know this, America? He was a racist. He was not Cuban. He hated black Cubans in particular. He was a psychopath. So during the course of this revolution and after, they executed about 15,000, give or take, individuals, including harmless citizens who hadn't done anything. They'd worked in the bureaucracy. But he prioritized black Cubans, and he mocked them as they were being assassinated. He was sick. He'd go up to a mother who would be begging that he not order the shooting of their 15 or 16-year-old teenager. He would tell her that he would release them. He told the mother to come and watch how he released them, and then he had them executed in front of the mother. There were torture chambers. All the usual communist stuff. Meanwhile, when he was killed in Bolivia, when the Bolivian army went and got him at the direction and support of the CIA, he cried like a baby. Cried like a baby, begged for his life. And they killed him. I'm just pointing it out. Just pointing it out. So let's continue with Ashiq Sadiq. Go ahead.
1: Western Hemisphere, people lived under very brutal conditions under a power structure.
2: Okay, let me just say this. You can talk about the prior regime all you want, Batista. And there were also a lot of people who lived very well under Batista, as a matter of fact. But let's put that aside. Let's give them that. What does that have to do with Castro? What Castro did and what the Castro brothers have done and now what the second tier has done. What does that have to do with anything? Castro lied. He said he was a democratic revolutionary. He got the support of the New York Times, got the support of the Democrats, of course. And look what he did. Look what he did. They don't have toilet paper in these hospitals. They don't have clean tools in these hospitals. Talk about, oh, look at this, health care for all. No, it's not. It's dysentery for all. It's horrendous. I'll be right back.
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tonight, anti-Semitism is continuing to rise around the world every day, and the Jewish people continue to pay the price. New York City is a perfect example. LA is a perfect example. I think they've chased all the Jews out of Dearbornistan and Paterson, New Jersey, very much like Europe, and getting more and more like the Middle East, if you ask me. But nonetheless, here we be. And so from growing threats to acts of violence and harassment and intimidation, many Jewish families are living with fear simply because they are Jewish. Synagogues, schools, and community centers continue strengthening security as hatred spreads from beyond the headlines. And by the way, let me use this occasion to thank you righteous Gentiles and so many Christians who fight this. So many. I want to thank you all. Synagogues, schools, community centers continuing strengthening security as hatred spreads from far beyond the headlines. That's why the International Fellowship of Christians and Jews, with Christians and Jews standing shoulder to shoulder, is working every day in Israel and around the world, helping to provide security, emergency assistance, food, and critical care for vulnerable Jewish communities. 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The Power Hour, Hour 3, is next. 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We'll be right back.

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4: On the ones.
5: In Fort Worth, you got an accident blocking the right-hand lane of westbound 121 at Sylvania Avenue. Meanwhile, in Roy City, another accident has blocked the right-hand lane of eastbound I-30 just before Irby Campbell Boulevard, stopping the traffic all the way back to FM 551. Now for your forecast from the WBAP On-Time Experts 24/7 Weather Center.
6: For WBAP, I'm WFA meteorologist Drew Davis with a quick look at your forecast. You guessed it, a hot one once again on Friday. The extreme heat warning continues for the Metroplex. A high of 106 on Friday, getting down to around 84 at night. Saturday, a high of 107.
5: Oh, it is 103 degrees in Dallas and 104 in Fort Worth. The U.S. is intensifying an economic pressure campaign against Iran this week. Fox's Trey Yingst is in Tel Aviv.
7: Overnight, President Trump announced economic D-Day against Iran as he calls on other countries around the world to support the United States. The president indicated that if any country provides a financial lifeline to the Iranians, they'll face their own economic consequences. The president posting to True Social saying, "No one has given the Islamic Republic of Iran a greater opportunity to make a deal than me. Tragically for them, they have failed to take it. Therefore, today, I am announcing the most crushing economic operation ever taken against any country. This will be economic warfare and isolation on an unprecedented scale."
5: Iran's foreign minister calls the campaign a, quote, diversion from the U.S.'s own issues. Attorneys for